0: know Jesus
1: Yes.
0: as your personal
1: Yes.
0: Savior, it makes a
1: Big
0: difference
1: difference.
0: in your
1: Yes, it does.
0: life. It makes a difference. I mean, when you think about the scripture that tells us, you know, don't build your house on the sand,
1: Yes.
0: but build it on the rock.
1: On the rock.
0: And when your house is built on the rock, when chaotic times come into your life,

0: pray, but when we praise the
1: praise,
0: Lord.
1: Praise,
0: I'm going
1: yes.
0: to be reading the Psalms, where it's Psalms 150. It says, praise ye the Lord.
1: Yes, Lord, yes.
0: Praise God in his sanctuary. Praise him in the firmament of his power. Praise him for his mighty acts. Praise him according to his excellent greatness.
1: Jesus, yes.
0: Praise him with the sound of the trumpet. Praise him with the psaltery and harp. Praise him with the timbrel and dance. Praise him with string instruments and organs.
1: Yes.
0: Praise him upon the loud cymbals.
1: Yes.
0: Praise him upon the high sounding cymbals. Let everything that hath breath praise the Lord.
1: Yes.
0: Praise
1: ye
0: the Lord. Praise the Lord.
1: Yes.
0: You know, when you praise the Lord, you praise him by the way you live.
1: Yes, yes.
0: You know, praising him is not always just singing a song.
1: No, it's not. Yes.
0: praising God is determined as to how we treat our spouse.
1: Yes, yes. Yes,
0: our loved ones, our children, you know, because how we treat one another is how we treat God.
1: Yes.
0: You see, so it's so important that praise is not only just dealing with singing and worship, but our lifestyle, how we live, how we treat one another.
1: Yes.
0: So we want to praise the Lord. The commentator was saying here that music and song were an integral part of Old Testament worship. David introduced music into the tabernacle and temple services. The music must have been loud and joyous, as evidenced by the list of instruments.
1: Yes.
0: And the presence of choirs and song leaders. Music was also important in New Testament worship. You know, so even though we know music is a part of praise, but also our lifestyle, as well.
1: Yes, it is, Pastor. Yes.
0: So if you would just pray.
1: Oh, yes, yes.
0: On this evening.
1: Glory to God. Oh, Lord, we just thank you for this opportunity to come before you today.
0: Yes.
1: We thank you for forgiving us and placing us in right standing with our God. And God, we just thank you on today, oh God, for who you are in our lives. Oh God, you are a living God. You are the God that's almighty, all-knowing. You are the loving God. You are the King of Kings, the mighty God. Oh God, we just love you on today because you first loved us when you sent your son Jesus Christ to die for us and to redeem us back to yourself, oh God. We're so grateful and thank you for what you put in place for us to have eternal life, oh God, to have a joyous life as we live here on this earth because, oh God, we have accepted your son Jesus Christ. So we thank you on today for who you are.
0: Thank you.
1: We thank you for our Savior Jesus Christ, your Son, and we thank you for the sweet communion of the Holy Spirit, oh God. God, we just thank you for everything that you do for us, how you wake us up and start us on our way each and every day, oh God, how you give us the activity of our limbs, oh God, and we wake up in our right minds, oh God, that we can articulate another day, oh God, where we can talk, communicate with our families and those that we come in contact with. It's all because you, God, you saw fit to give us another day. So we thank you for another day on today, oh God. God, we always thank you for our nation that we live in, United States, oh God. Mm-hmm. God, we pray for President Donald Trump and all those that have leadership over us, oh God. God, we pray that they will govern our nation according to your godly principles. And we pray that President, oh God, will get the quality, oh God, input necessary from godly men and women that surrounds him, oh God, that they won't give him just any old kind of worldly information, but he would get the information needed to guide our nation correctly, oh God. We pray, oh God, for the House, the Senate, all those, oh God, that have leadership over us, oh God, even our local, federal, and state governments as well. We lift up our mayor here in Sickleville, New Jersey, which is Mayor Marie Lawrence. We pray for her staff, and all those, oh God, that support our community, all those committee men and women, oh God, we lift them up to you as well. And we just thank you, oh God, for just watching over this nation, oh God. We know that it's evil, oh God, that's trying to prevail all over and throughout our country and nation.

0: not just our nation, but all over this world. But we just pray against that evil spirit, the lawless spirit, the spirit of murder, oh God, the spirit, oh God, that has no heart, or it's just heartless, oh God. So we just bind that spirit, oh God. And we ask you to touch hearts today, touch lives on today, oh God. Touch our young people, oh God, that are getting so caught up, oh God, in different religions and different falsehoods, oh God. God, we pray for them that you guard their hearts. Guard their minds, oh God. Watch over their input into their minds, oh God, through YouTube and Facebook and all these different things, oh God. Let them get back to reading the Word of God in their Bibles, oh God. Get around people and Bible studies, oh God, where they can learn the true Word of God, the truth, oh God, not
1: Hallelujah.
0: some falsehood, oh God, not something someone made up to make money and get clicks on the internet, oh God, but the true Word of God that will save their souls, oh God. Heal their bodies, provide for them eternal life, oh God. Provide for them, oh God, the truth, because our world needs the truth, and that truth is found in our God, oh God. And we call that overseer always would say the God of the Bible, oh God. That's the God we serve, oh God. Not some falsehood, but we serve the God that the Bible talks throughout the Old and throughout the New Testament as well. So God, we thank you for our beautiful church, Restoration Christian Fellowship Church. We thank you, oh God, for our founding senior pastor, late overseer Joseph L. Ingram. Oh God, we thank you for the vision that you have given them for this part of the vineyard. We ask you to touch our founding pastor's body, oh God. We ask you for healing, oh God, as she walks, oh God. We pray that the knees, oh God, will line up with your word. We pray that your healing virtue will just flow through her entire body. We pray for her longevity, oh God. And we just thank you for her health, oh God. We thank you for her mind, oh God. We just thank you for the knowledge and wisdom that you have placed within our founding pastor. And we just thank you, oh God, for encouraging her heart, oh God, as she walks with you, as she talks with you, oh God, that you would encourage her like never before in the name of Jesus Christ. We pray for the members of the deacon board, oh God, the elders of our church, oh God, even the friends of Restoration, oh God, all those, oh God, who support the ministry that may not even come into this building, but yet they send finances and support, oh God, to help the ministry go forward. So we thank you for it all, God, in the name of Jesus Christ. And we pray that this church, oh God, will be that place, oh God, people can come to receive the salvation, receive deliverance, receive, oh God, the restoration for their souls, oh God, their marriages, oh God, their relationships with their sons and daughters and brothers and sisters and between husband and wives as well. We just lift them up to you in the name of Jesus Christ. And God, we pray for our military. We pray for our first responders, doctors, oh God, nurses, oh God, the healthcare profession, oh God, ambulance drivers, oh God. We ask you to watch over all of them, oh God, the police departments, all over our nations as well. Oh God, all those first responders, we lift them up to you in the name of Jesus Christ. And we just thank you for all that you're doing for our nation, our country. Oh God, we pray for, oh God, the veterans, oh God, that may feel neglected. Oh God, we just pray for them, oh God, that all the help that they need, that our nation will not forget them, but lift them up and find ways to watch over them and keep them, oh God. Those that may have missing limbs, oh God, and come back with trauma, PTSD, oh God, all those things, oh God. God, we just pray for our military veterans, oh God, both men and women, oh God, that they will be able to come back home, oh God, and get the help and support that's needed in the name of Jesus Christ. And God, once again, this is your broadcast on today. We ask you to take full control, word my mouth, word our founding pastor's mouth, and let this word, oh God, bless somebody, oh God, save someone, oh God, and restore someone back to the foundations of Jesus Christ. So God, we ask you to have your way and move by your spirit and touch lives on today. In Jesus' precious name we pray. Amen and amen.
1: Amen. Amen.
0: Amen.
1: Thank
0: Amen.
1: you. Thank you, Lord.
0: Amen.
1: Hallelujah.
0: Thank
1: We
0: you,
1: thank God for
0: Jesus.
1: that prayer.
0: Thank you, Jesus.
1: Well, we are still on the topic, the sovereignty of God. And last week we were talking about the comfort of God's sovereignty, knowing that because He's sovereign, you know, we have the peace, you know, We have the confident knowing that he's our refuge.
0: Refuge,
1: he's
0: yes.
1: our strength. He's yes. our helper.
0: Yes.
1: And that we also talked about the fact that we can ask anything.
0: Anything.
1: We can yes. petition him.
0: Petition, yes.
1: And not only petition him, but thanking him in advance yes. for the answered prayer
0: yes.
1: of what we've asked.
0: Yes, we
1: for.
0: Can. Yes.
1: So that is so important. And that does bring comfort.
0: Yes, it does.
1: That's why people, when one thing people will not most of the time refuse is prayer.
0: Is prayer.
1: Mm-hmm. You know, and because they know prayer works.
0: Prayer works. Yes, it
1: prayer
0: does.
1: Works.
0: Yes, it does.
1: Just to give you some more scriptures in reference to knowing the things that comfort us in God's sovereignty, we're going to be reading Matthew chapter 6, verse 34. And it says, therefore, do not worry about tomorrow.
0: Yes.
1: For tomorrow will worry about itself. Each day has enough trouble of its own.
0: Yes.
1: So the fact that we don't have to worry about tomorrow.
0: Yes.
1: And the scripture says, take no thought
0: yes.
1: as to what you're going to eat,
0: yes.
1: what you're going to wear.
0: Mm-hmm.
1: And then he compares the fact that a bird will not hit the ground mm-hmm. unless he knows
0: yes.
1: it already.
0: Yes.
1: So
0: yes.
1: if he can take care of that and know that much about the bird,
0: mm-hmm.
1: how much more he knows about what we need.
0: Yes.
1: You know?
0: Yes.
1: So it says time devoted in planning for tomorrow is time well spent. Time devoted to worrying about tomorrow is time wasted.
0: Wasted. Yes. Yes. Wasted.
1: Sometimes it's difficult to tell the difference.
0: Mm.
1: Careful planning is thinking ahead about goals and steps and schedules and trusting in God's guidance.
0: Yes.
1: When done well, planning helps alleviate worry.
0: Yes, it does.
1: You know, yes. I know I've been telling my grandchildren the importance of saving.
0: Yes.
1: I know when I was a teenager and I was working from the time since I was 14 years old, I started mm-hmm. working.
0: Yes.
1: And at that time, my twin sister had gotten a job, but I was able to get a job. And I saved my money. And when it came time for graduation,
0: mm-hmm.
1: I was able to cover everything she needed as well as what I needed.
0: Yes, yes.
1: And my mother didn't take anything, you know, because as long as you saved your money
0: you
1: and spent it wisely.
0: Yes, yes.
1: And even when I, you know, finished and graduated from high school, I had enough money to pay for my own tuition to go to a business school.
0: Wow.
1: Just from learning how to save.
0: Yes,
1: you know?
0: Yes.
1: And pay God his first.
0: Yes, that's it.
1: Pay the Lord and pay yourself.
0: Yes, yes.
1: And when you can learn that principle, mm-hmm. it works.
0: It definitely works.
1: And then when different things come up and things in the house breaks
0: mm-hmm.
1: or, you know.
0: You have it,
1: you
0: yes.
1: have a little
0: cushion
1: little
0: there.
1: Little nest egg
0: yes.
1: to fall back on,
0: yes.
1: you know. So I always encourage my children and grandchildren
0: yes.
1: how to save. Use that mm-hmm. money wisely.
0: Yes.
1: It says, worrying, by contrast, consumes us with anxiety and makes it difficult for us to trust God. Worriers let their obsession with plans and outcomes interfere with their relationship
0: yes, with God.
1: Yes. Don't let worries about tomorrow affect your relationship with God
0: with
1: today.
0: God. Yes, yes.
1: So take no thought.
0: Take no thought.
1: You know, because God knows
0: yes.
1: what you need.
0: Yes.
1: And he said, all these things are the things that the Gentiles see.
0: Yes, yes, yes.
1: My Lord. No. He said, I know what you're saying in need of beforehand.
0: Yes.
1: Another scripture is that we can cast our cares. 1 Peter 5 and 7 talks about how we can cast our cares. This particular verse talks about cast all your anxiety on him because
0: he cares
1: for you.
0: Yes.
1: And that word cast means to roll over.
0: Yes.
1: To roll over your
0: roll
1: cares.
0: Roll over it. Yes.
1: On the Lord.
0: Yes.
1: Carrying our worries stresses, and daily struggles by ourselves shows that we have not trusted God fully with our lives.
0: Yes.
1: Humility is needed, however, to recognize that God cares, to admit our needs, and to let others in God's family help us. You know, there are some people that dare not admit that they're wrong.
0: Mm-hmm.
1: You know?
0: Yes.
1: Or dare not ask for help.
0: Yes, yes.
1: You know, they feel like, well, I can do it. You know, I don't need no help.
0: Mm-hmm.
1: But we need one another.
0: We need one another. Yes, we do.
1: You know, we are each other's helpers.
0: Yes, yes.
1: And so it's just so important that you can't get to the point that, you know, mm-hmm. that you said that you don't need help.
0: Yes.
1: But when we're able to say and admit that I need help. I know that's the one thing they say about alcoholics and drug
0: mm-hmm.
1: addicted people.
0: Yes.
1: They have to first acknowledge. That they are,
0: mm-hmm.
1: you know, what they are and yes. that they need help.
0: Need help.
1: Until
0: yes.
1: they get to that point, it says you can't help them.
0: You can't help them.
1: Until they realize that I need help.
0: Yes.
1: And the one thing they are told that they're to do is to confess that they're an alcoholic for life, but mm-hmm. I wouldn't want to do that.
0: Right,
1: because
0: right.
1: if once the Lord has saved them, delivered them, and
0: yeah.
1: set them free,
0: yes.
1: they're no longer alcoholics.
0: No, you're not.
1: You know, they're yeah. subject to fall,
0: yes.
1: but to be claiming that you're going to be an alcoholic for
0: all
1: life,
0: your
1: no.
0: life, no.
1: If God
0: no.
1: has delivered you, no.
0: You're broke. That is broken off your life.
1: That's
0: yes.
1: right. Absolutely.
0: Yes.
1: Absolutely. Letting God carry our anxieties calls for action, not passivity. Don't submit to circumstances, submit to the Lord who controls
0: circumstances. Yes.
1: And then we have John 16, verse 33. It says, I have told you these things so that in me you may have peace.
0: Yes.
1: In the world you will have trouble.
0: Mm.
1: But take heart.
0: Take heart.
1: I have overcome the world.
0: Yes.
1: Jesus summed up all he had told them this night, talking about his disciples.
0: Yes.
1: Tying together themes from John 14, 27, and 29. And that was talking about the peace he was going to leave with them.
0: Yes.
1: You know. And then when you get to John 16, verses 1 through 4, it was talking about the things they had faced and the things they were about to face or
0: yes.
1: would be facing. Could mm-hmm. you read those four verses?
0: John 16,
1: verses 1 through 4.
0: Mm-hmm. Reads, these things have I spoken unto you, that ye should not be offended. They shall put you out of the synagogues. Yea, the time cometh that whosoever killeth you will think that he doeth God service. And these things will they do unto you, because they have not known the Father nor me. But these things have I told you, that when the time shall come, ye may remember that I told you of them. And these things I said unto you at the beginning, because I was with you.
1: Hey, could you read verses 9 through 11?
0: Mm-hmm. Starting at verse 9, of sin, because they believe not on me. Of righteousness, because I go to my Father, and ye see me no more. Of judgment, because the prince of this world is judged.
1: So you see, he was summing up everything that he had told them
0: yes.
1: in preparation of him having to leave.
0: To leave, yes.
1: Yes. So with these words, he told his disciples to take care, to take courage.
0: Take courage, yes.
1: Despite the inevitable struggles they would face.
0: Yes.
1: They would not be alone.
0: No, would not be alone. Mm. No.
1: Jesus does not abandon us to our struggles either.
0: No.
1: If we remember that the ultimate victory has already been won.
0: Yes.
1: We can claim the peace of Christ in the most troublesome times.
0: Yes, yes.
1: So it is very important that we trust God.
0: Mm.
1: And he said, like, I have told you these things so that you may have peace.
0: Yes.
1: In this world.
0: Yes.
1: You will have trouble.
0: Yes.
1: But take heart.
0: Take heart.
1: I have overcome the
0: yes.
1: world.
0: Yes.
1: You know, I was thinking about also, again, dealing with the sovereignty of God. in Genesis 50, verse 20, it says here that, but as for you, thought evil against me, but God meant it unto good, to bring to pass as if it is this day to save such people alive. Mm-hmm. Now that verse is dealing with Joseph.
0: Yes.
1: Brothers, how they sold him.
0: Mm-hmm.
1: And how when they found out, of course, everybody pretty much know the story.
0: Yes, yes.
1: But at the end, he was saying, oh no, you were doing it for one reason,
0: yes.
1: But God was doing it for another purpose. Because yes. The very thing that he was dreaming about in his dream,
0: yes.
1: When he saw his brothers giving him obeisance and bowing down to him.
0: Yes.
1: And sure enough, it happened the way he said it.
0: Yes.
1: Because God knew it was going to happen
0: the
1: way he said it.
0: The way he said it, yes.
1: But they meant it for evil, but God meant it for good.
0: Yes.
1: So there's comfort in trials.
0: Yes, it is.
1: The sovereignty of God provides, you know, immense comfort during trials and tribulation. When we know that all things are working together.
0: Yes.
1: When we know that all things are working together, the good, the ugly, the indifferent, the bad, that is comfort.
0: Comfort in that. Yes, it is.
1: Even in the midst of trials.
0: Yes, it is, Pastor. Yes.
1: So we have to learn to trust in God's plan.
0: Yes, we do.
1: Trusting in God's sovereignty means acknowledging that his ways are higher than our ways.
0: Mm. Yes.
1: It says many plans are in a man's heart.
0: Yes.
1: But the purpose of the Lord will prevail.
0: Will prevail. Yes, it will.
1: This verse encourages believers to submit their plans to God's will, trusting that his purposes are ultimately for their good and his glory.
0: Yes, yes.
1: Oh, wow.
0: Yes, yes.
1: So we have to learn to trust in God.
0: Yes, we do.
1: The concept of God's sovereignty is a central theme in Christian theology, offering profound comfort to believers.
0: Yes.
1: God's sovereignty refers to his supreme power, authority over all creation.
0: Yes, yes.
1: Encompassing every event and circumstance in the universe.
0: Yes.
1: This doctrine assures Christians that nothing happens outside of God's will.
0: Yes.
1: And purpose.
0: Yes.
1: Providing a foundation for trust and peace.
0: Yes.
1: In the midst of life's uncertainties.
0: Yes, yes.
1: So we hope that you were blessed from this teaching.
0: Yes.
1: The sovereignty of God.
0: Yes.
1: And right now we would like to give you an opportunity to accept Jesus as your personal Savior if you have not. The Bible says if we confess with our mouth and believe in our heart that God has raised Jesus from the dead,
0: yes,
1: thou shalt be saved. If you would pray this prayer with me, Father God,
0: yes, yes,
1: I confess that I am a sinner in need of a Savior.
0: Yes,
1: Jesus, come and live on the inside of me.
0: Yes.
1: Wash me with your blood.
0: Yes, yes.
1: And fill me with your Holy Spirit. Write my name in the Lamb's Book of Life. Be my Lord,
0: yes,
1: my Master, my Savior, my friend, and my keeper. To the backslider, all you have to do is repent.
0: Yes.
1: Come
0: yes.
1: home.
0: Come home.
1: Because yes. Abba Father is waiting yes. for yes. you. And let someone know tonight that if you made this choice to accept Jesus,
0: yes.
1: what you have done,
0: yes.
1: the greatest decision you could have made in life was to have received Jesus
0: yes,
1: as yes, your personal Savior.
0: Yes.
1: The angels in heaven are rejoicing
0: yes,
1: over
0: yes.
1: every soul that repents on planet Earth.
0: Mm.
1: And not only are they rejoicing, yes. Pastor Kenneth and myself
0: yes,
1: are rejoicing as well.
0: Welcome. Yes.
1: Because now we know that the kingdom of God is being expanded.
0: Yes.
1: So whatever you do, let someone know and tell someone about Jesus, because Jesus is Lord.
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5: Hello, my name is Evangelist Christina. I'm calling from Deliverance House of God Prayer for All People, which is located at 1215 North Conestoga Street. 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Then the PIN number is 43XB, as in boy, and V as in Victor, and O. Again, the Zoom number is 753-3605-432, and the PIN number is 43XBVO, and the phone number for the church is 215-877-7070. My title is The Peace of God. I will be coming from Philippians 6 and 7. It says, be careful for nothing, but in everything by prayer and supplication with thanksgiving, let your requests be made known unto God, and the peace of God will pass all understanding, shall keep your hearts and minds through Christ Jesus. 6 and 7 is like this. Imagine never worrying about anything that may seem impossible. Everything has worry on. Everyone has worries on the job, at home, at school. Paul's advice is to turn our worries into prayer. So when you worry, pray. Start praying about it so you won't worry. Because he tells us, don't worry about nothing, because worry is a sin. Do you want to worry? If you want to worry less, then pray more. Whenever you start to worry, stop and pray. Also, take time to listen to what God has to say to you and thank him for all his good works he has done in your life, in your church, in your community, in the world. And God's peace is different from the world's peace, because John 14:27 says, "Peace I leave with you, my peace I give unto you. Not as the world giveth, give I unto you. Let not your heart be troubled, neither let it be afraid." And it's telling you don't let your heart be troubled, so that means don't worry about nothing. True peace is not found in a positive thinking. It's confident, good feeling. It comes from trusting God and working everything out in a way that is best for you as you fulfill your role in God's work in the world. In Christ's kingdom is sure, our destiny is set, and we can have victory over sin. And that means don't worry. Let God's peace guard your heart against anxiety of this world that try to bring you down and keep your focus off of Jesus. When it's something keeping you off of Jesus, then that's when you pray. Then when we trust God, he gives us a peaceful perspective in when we in a traffic jam or a difficult or a troubled relationship, and even when death draws near, he give us that kind of peace that we need. When we get that kind of peace, nothing can come and hurt you, you know. So he tells us to be careful for nothing, so we shouldn't have to worry about nothing. Just pray and give thanks. And we are encouraged to not worry about anything. That's what Paul tries to tell us, but to put our trust in Christ instead and pray about all things. Not some things, all things. And prayer is like a communication with God. So we can communicate with him. You might not see him, but he sees you. And he always hears us when we speak. As you pray, pray as if the prayer was already been answered, as if the prayer already been answered. And if you pray like that, that's where your faith comes from. You might need something and you're going to pray about it. You don't want to pray just because you got something. You want to pray at all times. As you pray, pray like you really mean it, like you know you're going to get it, like you know it's there. As you do so, you will find that your heart will be filled with a kind of peace. You'll feel real peaceful when you pray like that. And when you get that kind of peace, it can't be shaken by the trials or the circumstances, because you got that peace in your heart, because you're not worrying about it, but you're praying about it, and then you feel that calmness and that like something just went over you. That peace will keep you sound and sure through all kind of situation, all kind of circumstances, all kind of trials. and you would be able to rest. When you get that kind of peace that you can rest, you know everything is going to be all right. We have to pay attention more so nothing can, no situation could separate us from God. Because if you let something, a situation or a problem or someone distract you from praying or asking the Lord for help, it you won't have that peace. That peace won't be there, and you could feel it that it's not there. And 'cause there's nothing greater than God's trust and assurance for whatever problem, situation we're going through. And you could find it through Jesus if you just don't let nothing, no situation, no problems, nothing come to distract you. Because he got your back. He'll deliver you from each and every situation, and 'cause he know what we stand in the need of. He don't want us to worry. He give us that peace. He want us to know that whatever the situation is, whatever the problem is, just give it to him, and he will fix it. He would let us know how to work it out and what's coming up next for us to do, and to get rid of it. I think it's Philippians 4. It says, I can't remember where it comes from, but it's the scripture says, to cast all your cares upon God, because he cared for us, and he do care for us. All we have to do is remember that he cared for us, and we cast our cares to him. Don't take them back when you give it to him. If you're sick and you give him something, you just give it. You give it to him and let it stay there and watch it be moved. And even though God fixed this situation and get us out of situation, if we take it back, then you got to start all over again. So you have to when you cast it to him, you got to leave it there. You can't take it back. Don't worry about it. Don't worry about it, because we know we all got worries. But if you take whatever you gave him, or say you need something, he'll give it to you. It might not be right away, but he will give it to us. But our faith come in waiting and believing that he will give it to us, and not worry about it, knowing that it's going to be taken care of by him, whatever way he fix it, whatever situation, way he fix it, whatever the situation is, God will fix it. Again, I'm Evangelist Christine, coming from Deliverance House of God. Prayer for all people at 1215 North Conestoga Street. The phone number is 215-877-7070. And we deal on Sundays, and we on Zoom on Wednesdays at 7. And the Zoom number is for Bible study. The Zoom number is 753-3605-432. PIN number is 43, capital X, capital B in boy, capital V in Victor, and O. And Again, their phone number is 215-877-7070. And the Zoom number is 753-360-5432. PIN number 42X, capital B, capital V, V and Victor, and O. Dear Heavenly Father, in Jesus' name, I thank you for the word. I thank you for the ones that's listening, Lord. I ask that you touch their hearts, their minds, and their soul, Lord. I ask that you give them a peaceful sleep, Lord. In Jesus' name, I ask that you let each and every word go to the table for their heart. Take away the worryation from them, Lord. Show them that you can work whatever situation, whatever problem that they have, Lord. In Jesus' name, I ask that you just have your way with each and every people, each and every one of your people, Lord. In Jesus' name, I thank you. Amen.
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Amen. Thank you for Jesus. Thank you for God. Yes, God, we thank you for doing it right now in the name of Jesus. So everything that happened to me that was good, God did it. Hallelujah. So we thank and praise God in the name of Jesus. As I forespoken said, we bring you greetings from the House of Refuge Community Outreach Deliverance Church. Glory be to God, Apostle Dr. Olivia Lewis Battle and Deacon Jonathan Battle. But Deacon Battle won't be with us on tonight. Amen. Praise God. But he is listening. Amen. Praise God. So we thank and praise God for him in the name of Jesus. So we thank and praise God that we're going to pray. We're going to begin to pray and allow God to move by his Spirit. Amen. Thank you for your word, God, in the name of Jesus. Father, we thank and we praise you for this day. For this is the day that the Lord has made, and we shall be glad and rejoice in it. And we thank you because this is a brand new day, dear God, a day that we've never seen before and a day that we'll never see again. And Father, we thank you that everything that happened to us that was good, God did it. So Father, we thank you for working things out. We thank you for moving by your Spirit. We thank you for your anointing. We thank you for your power, God, in the mighty name of Jesus. And we ask right now, God, that you would just move by your Spirit and that you would just have your way on tonight in the name of Jesus. We thank you for the radio station, dear God, WTMR, God. We thank you for Reverend Debbie Edwards, dear God, the storyteller, God. Thank you, dear God, for the story that she has to tell, God. Thank you, dear God, that it's an ever anointed, powerful story, dear God. In the mighty name of Jesus, we pray, dear God, that you would continue to move by your Spirit in her life, dear God. In the name of Jesus, as you move, dear God, move like never before. And we thank you for it right now, God, in the name of Jesus. And we pray right now, dear God, for the Christmas gala, God, that she's going to have, that I believe she's having. I don't know. But I thank you for it, dear God, in the name of Jesus. And God, as we move by your Spirit, dear God, we ask right now, dear God, that you would continue to open up the windows of heaven and pour us out a blessing that we don't have room enough to receive. And we thank you for this word. Thank you for the anointing. And thank you for the power of the power of your word, God. And we thank you for it. It's in Jesus' name we pray. Amen and amen. And praise God. Our subject for tonight, glory be to God, it's going to be get up. Just want you to get up. And don't be discouraged because you have a lot going on for yourself. Glory be to God. I don't know where you at in God, and I don't know where you at in life, but I know one thing. Glory be to God. I want to send out an encouraging message to get up. Hallelujah. And don't be discouraged in the name of Jesus. You do have a lot going on for yourself. Amen. I want you to know and to understand that Jesus loves every last one of us. And something might have got you down. But whatever it was that got you down, I'm here to tell you tonight to get up and don't be discouraged in the name of Jesus. The devil is a liar and a deceiver too. So I bind up anything and everything that's not like God in the name of Jesus. I bind up a spirit of depression, oppression in the name of Jesus. And anything that's negative, I take authority over it right now. The devil is a liar, but I speak to you, radio listeners, glory be to God, to get up, and don't you be discouraged, in the mighty name of Jesus, and allow God to move by his Spirit in your life. Psalms 37 and 25, he said, I have been young, and I am old, yet have I not seen the righteous forsaken, nor his seed begging bread. Oh, glory be to God. I have been young, and I am old, yet have I not seen the righteous forsaken, nor his seed begging bread. God's got a way that's mighty sweet. And whatever's going on in your life, and whatever's happening in your life, and whatever is taking you back away from where you was, in the name of Jesus, he said they've never seen the righteous forsaken, nor his seed begging bread. Amen. You might have been in one place, now you're not in that place anymore, but I want you to know that you can get back to that place, and we're going to do that tonight in the mighty name of Jesus. Glory be to God.
And what we want to do, and I'm saying, I'm reading this to you, and I'm letting you know this, that this is going to affect you in the name of Jesus, and it's going to set you free. So if you have accepted Jesus Christ as your personal Savior, this message is for you, to encourage you. The message is also for those who not have accepted the Lord as their personal Savior. And this message is also for those that know the Lord but have not accepted him as their personal Savior. My God, my God. So you see, every one of us in this world will be discouraged one time or another. And in this life, maybe your job messed up, or maybe you got in life period. Praise God. Something might have happened with your mother, your father, your children, your friends, your money. Amen. Any situation in life can be discouraging. But life as you see it, whether you understand it or not, they're going to always have situations, and something is always going to be going on. But if you accept Jesus Christ as your personal Savior, you need to know, and you can know, that everything is going to be all right. All you got to do is turn to him. My God, my God. He is the one there to help us. And in every situation, he said he would never leave us, nor would he forsake us. So discouragement will leave you, because Jesus is our healer, he's our deliverer, he's our Savior, and he's our Lord. Amen. And in Hebrews 13:5, it says, let your conversations be without covetousness, and be content with such things as you have. For he hath said, I will never leave you, hallelujah, nor will I forsake you. My God, he's there all the time, and he's always with us. Matter of fact, he's here right now, and I thank him, because I can feel his presence, and you ought to feel his presence too, because he's that kind of God. Oh, hallelujah, glory be to God. This verse emphasized the importance of contentment and trust in God's presence. My God. That's why it says, let your conversations be without covetousness, and be content with such things, hallelujah, as you have. For he has said, I will never leave thee, nor forsake thee. My God. He's talking about the importance of being contented. My God. And when you look at Psalms 37:1, he said, fret not thyself because of evildoers, neither be thou envious against the workers of iniquity. For they shall soon be cut down like the grass, and withers as the green herb. The third verse also says, trust in the Lord and do good, so shall thou dwell in the land, and verily thou shalt be fed. And it says, delight thyself. That fourth verse, I like that fourth verse. It says, delight thyself also in the Lord, and he shall give thee the desires of your heart. My God. God is a wonderful God, and he's always doing something for us. He's always looking out for us, always making a way, always. When you look back over your life and you can see and you can truly say, God, I got a testimony. When you look back over your life and see all the wonderful things that God has done, my God, he made a way out of no way. When you didn't even know a way was going to be made and how it was going to be made. Glory be to God. But God did that. He made a way out of no way. So you can thank him for that in the name of Jesus. We can glorify him and we can lift him up because of what he's doing in our life. Amen. And he says, and verily shalt thou be fed. Then he said, delight thyself. Stay with the Lord. Delight thyself also in the Lord. My God, and he shall give thee the desires of thy heart. All you got to do is ask and it shall be done. Seek and you shall find. Knock and the door shall be open. My God, fret not yourself because of evildoers. That's why you can't worry about what nobody do to you and how they're talking about you. Because one thing you better know and believe that they are talking about you. In the name of Jesus, they are going to talk. But the bottom line, you shake the dust off your feet.
in the name of Jesus. Because people are going to talk whether you know it or not. People are going to talk whether you understand it or not. People are going to talk whether you believe it or not. So that's why I say don't even worry about that. You just keep stay focused on the Lord Jesus Christ and what he's doing in your life and what you're doing for him in the name of Jesus. And it says, look, and this what it also say. Listen to this. This is those who follow God live differently from the wicked. And in the end, will have far greater treasures for eternity. Remember, the benefits of the following God will last forever. There are benefits in following God in the name of Jesus. People get all upset and they don't know why they want to follow God. But you follow God because there's benefits in it. And you follow God because he wants us to follow him. And he wants us to live right in the name of Jesus. So that's why you got to get up and don't be discouraged. You have a lot going on for you. When you look at yourself, you look back over yourself, you even look in the mirror, and you can see that there's so many things about you. When you look in, I dare you to look in the mirror and just start talking to the mirror. Talk to that person that's in that mirror. And you will see that you have a lot going on for yourself. So don't let it bother you in the name of Jesus. Just throw your head up and keep on getting up. Glory be to God because he's a good God. And Psalms 91 says, he that dwelleth in the secret place of the Most High shall abide under the shadow of the Almighty. I will say of the Lord, he is my refuge and my fortress, my God. In him will I trust. My God, my God. Thank you for that, God. He that dwelleth. You got to dwell there in the secret place. My God, you got to stay there and dwell in that secret place and allow the Lord to minister to you. And it says God shelters and protects us when we are afraid or when we're sick or in deep trouble. We must know and understand that God as our Savior, as our protector, will carry us through all of life's dangers and difficulties. He'll carry us through. But you see, dangers, through many dangers, toils and snares, I've already come. Glory be to God. So stuff is going to go on. Stuff is going to happen. Things are going to happen to discourage you like never before. But God says, I'm raising up my standard for you in the name of Jesus. So we thank and praise God for how he has raised us up, how he can raise us up. And now he will put us up in the mighty name of Jesus. Glory be to God. God shelter and protects us when we are afraid. And when we're sick or in a deep trouble, we must know and understand that God is a good God. God is a good God. And even when we talk and we ask questions, God still got our back. He got our back and he's with us in the name of Jesus. In the name of Jesus. Because if you have that protection in which is Jesus Christ and you have that love, oh, hallelujah. God, my God. It says as he's as our protector, he will carry us through all of life's dangers and fears. John 14:6 says, Jesus said unto him, I am the way, the truth, and the life. No man cometh unto the Father but by me. My God, my God. And you must remember, I got you. My God, my God. He want to cause us to remember and to know that he has us. Thank you for that, God. Thank you, dear God, for knowing without a shadow or a doubt that you said you'd never leave us nor forsake us, God. Said you'd be with us even until the end. In the name of Jesus. Praise God. Praise the living God. Hallelujah.
Let us look at Exodus 14 and 3. It says, and Moses said unto the people, fear ye not, stand still, and see the salvation of the Lord, which he will show to you today. For the Egyptians whom you see, have seen today, ye shall see no more. You're not going to see him anymore. Because what I'm getting ready to do, a new thing, I'm getting ready to blow their minds. I'm getting ready to take them someplace they don't want to go. So, glory be to God. We need to know without a shadow of a doubt that God is a good God. My God, my God. All these scriptures that he's given us, and he's given them to us, and he's not given us a spirit of fear, but a power and of love and of a sound mind. In the name of Jesus. So, my God, my God, whenever the world gives you trouble, problems, or make you be afraid, put God's promises in your heart. My God, my God, you don't need to fear. The Lord is always with you. My God, for Christians, God is our secret, immovable hiding place. My God. He is our special fortress. And whatever life overwhelms you, we can always run to Jesus. Hallelujah. We can always run to Jesus. Ain't no doubt about that. We can always run to Jesus. Thank you for running to you, God. Thank you, dear God, in the name of Jesus. Father, we thank you that we have someone that we can come to, God. God, I pray for every discouraging spirit right now, God. Everybody that's discouraged, everybody that's going through, everybody that's taking stuff out of the apartment, God, in the name of Jesus, we pray for your peace right now, God. In the name of Jesus. And Father, we pray for peace everywhere, that you would move by your spirit. In the name of Jesus, we pray that you would remove anything that's not like you. In the mighty name of Jesus, we thank you for it, God. We give you glory, and we give you the honor. Thank you for it, God. Thank you, Jesus. Oh, glory be to God. Thank you, Jesus. I'm looking at the word, and it says, when my father and my mother forsake me, then the Lord will take me up. My God, my God. When people do you wrong, and even when you are abandoned by your family, but God provides and supports, and he takes care of you, it doesn't matter what nobody's done. Forgive them in the name of Jesus. Forgive them and pray for them. And you know what the Bible said. It said, pray for those that despitefully use you. Glory be to God. It says, even when you are abandoned by family, God provides support and aid and care. He supports and he cares. He really cares. He really cares. So I thank you for that, God, and thank you for that. Psalms 23, verses 1 through 6, dear God, in the name of Jesus, what a mighty God we serve. What a mighty God we serve. See, the Lord is my shepherd, and I shall not want. He maketh me to lie down, hallelujah, and green pastures, hallelujah. Glory be to God, my God. He leadeth me beside the still waters. Let God lead you. That's why I say, don't be discouraged. Get up and don't be discouraged. In the name of Jesus. He the one that leads you beside the still waters. He restores your soul. Hallelujah. He leadeth me in the path of righteousness for his name's sake. Yea, though I walk through the valley of the shadow of death,
my God, and I will fear no evil, for thou art with me. Thy rod and thy staff, they comfort me. Thou preparest before me in the presence of mine enemies. My God, my God. Presence of mine enemies. Thou anointest my head with oil. My cup runneth over. My shah. Surely I see Kororobosha. Surely goodness and mercy shall follow me all the days of my life. And I will dwell in the house of the Lord forever and ever. So you see, the Lord is your shepherd, and you shall not want. My God, my God. When you look back over your life, as the songwriter says, when I look back over my life and I think things over, I can truly say that I've been blessed. I have a testimony. Glory be to God. And she got a testimony. Hallelujah. A testimony. And that's why Jesus went on to say, upon this rock I build my church, and the gates of hell, hallelujah, shall not prevail against it. I got it. I got that word in the name of Jesus. He said, come unto me, all ye that labor, and then all ye that are burdened and are heavy laden, and I will give you rest. My God, my God. My God, my God, what a word. Thank you, Jesus. Thank you, Father. Thank you for your word, my Sunday. Ah, he said, Jesus, oh, shikoto the bosaya. He said, upon this rock, I build my church, and the gates of hell and not prevail against it. I got you. I got you. So come unto me, all ye that are burdened and heavy burdened, and I will give you rest. My God, my God. The Bible says that the just shall live by faith. And we thank and praise God, for the just shall live by faith. And we know that faith is the substance of things hoped for, the evidence of things not seen. Ah, God, thank you. My God, my God. The word of God also says, without faith, it's impossible to please him. My God, my God. And he said, come to Jesus just as you are. My God. And he says, I came to Jesus as I was. I was weary and worn and sad. I found in him a resting place. And he has made me glad. Glory be to God. A resting place. Glory be to God. Well, you don't have to worry about a thing. Just relax in the Lord. Just rest in him. In the name of Jesus. Thank you, Father. Lord, we bless your name, God. In the name of Jesus. I thank you for the anointing that destroys the yoke. I thank you, dear God, in the name of Jesus. Don't be discouraged. You got a lot going on with yourself. The enemy comes to kill and steal. But Jesus says, but I come that you might have life and have it more abundantly. My God, my God. And Hebrews 11:6 says, without faith, it's impossible to please God. You got to have a faith. And you got to believe, and you got to know that you're going to make it in the name of Jesus. I don't care what it's about. You're going to make it. I don't care who it's with. You're going to make it. And the Bible said, pray for those that despitefully use you. So if it's another person, you ask God to forgive them in the name of Jesus. But this says, it's without faith, it's impossible to please God. And then they also say, I came to Jesus just as I am. I was weary and worn and sad. And I found in him a resting place. And he has made me glad. Hallelujah. Glory be to God. So don't you be discouraged. You got a lot going on with yourself and for yourself.
And that's why we got to know and we got to understand. That's why it's so good to read your Bible and keep reading it in the name of Jesus, because that it lets us to know, and it lets us to know what's going on in life and how

don't have to take the things that go on, and especially when they're wrong. We don't have to take them. And we can go to God in prayer. And that's why the songwriter said, take it to the Lord in prayer. My God, my God. And that's why it says in 1 Peter 4, verses 12 to verse 16, it says, beloved, do not think it strange concerning the fiery trials, which is to try you, as though some strange things happen to you. He said, but rejoice. But rejoice to the intent that you partake Christ's suffering. That when his glory is revealed, you may also be glad with exceeding joy. My God, my God. So listen, the word of God. Say, if you are reproached for the name of Christ, my God, happy are you. For the spirit of the glory and of the God rest upon you. My God, my God. May it rest upon you in the name of Jesus. On their behalf, he is blasphemed, but on your part, he is glorified. So let none of you suffer as a murderer, a thief, an evildoer, or as a busybody in other people's matters. In other words, they're saying, mind your business. Okay, stay on your side, stay in your lane, in the name of Jesus. Stay where you need to be. Yet if any man suffer as Christian, let him not be ashamed, but let him glorify God in this matter. Hallelujah. Glory be to God. Glory be to God. So see, when we suffer, that suffering can lead to perseverance, character, and hope, reminding us that we are not alone in our struggle. Good God from Zion. You're not alone in our struggle. Jesus said, no, never alone. He promised never to leave me. Never to leave me alone. My God, my God. When we suffer that suffering, it can lead to perseverance, character, and hope. May sending us that we are not alone in our struggle. My God, my God. We're never alone in our struggle. Thank you for that, God. Ora masika rabo shande. Hallelujah. Thank you, Jesus. My God, my God. This word is awesome. Thank you for it, Jesus. As I was reading, the scripture provides insight into the relationships between suffering and the Holy Spirit. The Holy Spirit's role in this scripture. The Holy Spirit bears witness of our burdens and prays for us. Hallelujah. During suffering, my God, helping you to endure. We got to endure. Amen. And the purpose of suffering produces perseverance, which is in turn build character and hope. There is hope. So God's faithfulness assures us that he will soon not let us be tempted. But behold, our ability provided a new way to endure. Glory be to God. This is really something. This word, what is the greater purpose in our suffering? 2 Corinthians 1:4. He said, Who comforts us? Who comforts us in all our comforting, in all our affliction, so that we will be able to confront those who are in our afflictions with the comfort. Those who are in any affliction
will come as we ourselves. Hallelujah. As we ourselves, right, God? Okay, thank you. Are comforted by God. Okay, that's what that American standard. That's why I didn't quite understand it. Thank you, Jesus. So I said, listen, the Bible teaches that suffering can lead to spiritual growth and endurance. In other words, the emphasis on that. You can listen. The Bible teaches that suffering can lead to spiritual growth and endurance. But we got to listen, we got to receive, and we got to take it in. Glory be to God. Romans 5:3-5 says, emphasizes that suffering produces a perseverance, character, and hope. Hope, which is rooted in God's love. Love through the very Holy Spirit. My God, the very presence of the Holy Spirit. My. We must remember and keep in mind that suffering often pulls scripture, my God, and portrays it as means of spiritual development. Wow. So we got to keep that word in mind. We got to keep that word in mind and keep that even when we do suffer, that we go through this. And like it said, that suffering often portrayed as scripture as a means of the spiritual development. My God. But suffering is purpose. Suffering got a purpose. And the purpose of the suffering, it says suffering is seen as a way to produce endurance and character, ultimately leading to hope. The role of the Holy Spirit intercedes for us during our suffering and healing us in our various weaknesses. Hallelujah. Yes. The suffering helping us in our daily weakness. Yes. We got joy in suffering. Believers are encouraged to release in their suffering as they share in Christ's suffering. They get the strength that we need. Glory be to God. Strength through trials. Trials through strength. Trials are not strange, but are part of the Christian experience meant to strengthen faith. Wow. My God. It says trials are not strange, but they are part of the Christian experience. In other words, it's part of what we be going through. Glory be to God. But God said, I'll never leave you nor forsake you. I'm going to be with you even until the end. And I don't care what you're going through. When you look back over your life, you can see how God is straightening out your life, how he's putting things into perspective. Because he said, behold, I will do a new thing. In the mighty name of Jesus. Glory be to God. So he knows what we're going through. He knows everything that we're going through. He won't let us down. He'll never let us down. He'll never leave us. He'll always be by our side. In the name of Jesus. He'll always be by our side. Glory be to God. That's the kind of God we serve. He's going to come back. Amen. He ain't going to never leave us in the name of Jesus. He may leave for a little while, but he ain't leaving, period. No, ma'am. No, he isn't.
No, sir. No, he isn't. Jesus is the way, the truth, and the life. No man cometh unto the Father but by me. My God, my God. That's a true word right there. That's a true word right there. So because we will be like Jesus, we will also have scars, okay? And he has scars for us, for our soul. So he did what he had to do. And I didn't even understand that when I said, wow, God, you're working things out for my good in the name of Jesus. See, a lot of things we don't understand. When God works something out, and it's like the next day or the next hour or the next couple of days. But all we got to learn to do is to wait on God. When you pray, believe that he is going to be there. And wait, I say, God. Hallelujah. Continue to wait on God. He said, you see, he was wounded for our transgressions, and he was bruised by our iniquities, the chastisement of our peace was upon us. Mm-hmm. Hallelujah. And with the stripes, with his stripes, we are healed. And what it says in this verse, it says this verse in the fifth verse,

Yes, nobody did it, but God did it. This is Minister Debbie Edwards, known as the Storyteller. It is 9:54. You know we just getting ready to get started. Come on, come on, come on, come on. We just was listening to Apostle Battle. She was just on. After that, we got Mother Watson. She'll be on next. The Woman of Wisdom. And I just want to thank God for everything he's doing out here. Thank God for the listening audience. I am so happy. I'm so happy to be on the air. So you know we're going to be on all the way until 5. So whatever you do, do not turn from this dial. God bless you. More good gospel music. And nothing but the word of God.

Yes, God did it. Come on. You know it was nobody but the Lord. He did it, he did it, he did it. God is good. I know God been good to you because he been good to me. Come on now. This is how we do it right here live at WTMR 800 AM. God bless. Come on. Here we go. Come on. Here we go. Come on.

So important, people of God, to get into the very presence of God. Nothing else matters now. In fact, I want you to find yourself right in the Holy of Holies. I see His presence. I'm in His presence. While I'm there thanking Him, I know that I have a right. Whatever I need, He will supply. I believe tonight somebody just wants Him to open up the windows of heaven for you. Let it rain. Send down your blessings, Lord. I just need you to move in this place tonight. I just need you to move in this place tonight. He's doing it right now.

0: It's now time for Save the Children Ministry with Mother Mayfrieda Watson. Join Mother Watson as she spreads the wisdom and knowledge of God's Word from one generation to the next. Now here is Mother Mayfrieda Watson.
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2: Good evening, everybody. God bless the whole universe. Heavenly Father, I want to thank you for another day I've never seen before. I want to thank you for all the people that's still among the living. And I want to give a shout out to all the people that's going through bereavement. Lord, just have mercy on them and give them the strength to endure. We didn't come to stay, I know, but it's always difficult when it comes to a death. So Lord, just have mercy on them and give them strength to endure, to go through. And let them know that we all have a charge to keep with you. And let us get it together while we have time. And I want to thank God for all my friends and associates and acquaintance and people in my life and make it worthwhile at my old age. Thank God for Miss Debbie and the station, the people that are encouragement to me, the people are really trying to do the will of God. And anything I can do for them, don't hesitate to let me know. We're on our way home. God bless you, and good evening. Got a little story for you today. You know, I wrote out a lot of stuff and can't remember any of it. That's pitiful. Because God didn't want me to go that way. You know, he got a way of making you go the way he wants you to go if he want to use you. So he had to move old stuff out of the way and let God have his way. And that's what I do. I don't care how it sounds or whatever. This is God giving me my instructions. And that's what I'm going to do. Just like he say do. Obedience is better than sacrifice. You don't try to impress Peter anyway. I don't. Just say what I have to say. And go on. You take care of the consequences. Now, last week I was telling you about fruit of the flesh. That's the boy that's on the left side. Ecclesiastes 10:20, 10:2. Ecclesiastes, the 10th chapter, the 2nd verse, read it. And let's set our brains and our heart split. And that's where the devil dwell at. On the right side, Jesus dwell at, the Holy Ghost. Okay? Now I'm going to read something out of the Bible tonight. Those spirits and of the flesh. And I want you to get in the dictionary and find the word, the definition for these words, because there's a lot of them and I can't do all that. So I'm going to give you some homework. Now you have to build a foundation. If we don't deal with the flesh, we can't get to the spirit. Okay? We got to deal with the flesh before we get to the Holy Ghost. Okay? Now, we got baptized and all that. We had the Holy Ghost. Okay, Acts 2:38. And we got the gift of the Holy Ghost. Now, we're going to have to work with these spirits. So the one in the flesh is the one that we have to work hardest with, because that's the one going to lead us to hell, okay? I'm being honest with you. If we continue to do it, that's the one that will leave us. So now you have the gift of the Holy Ghost in you. You have power. You can overcome that flesh thing if you find out who he is. Okay? I'm trying to give it to you right. Give it to you straight and plain. Okay? Now this is the boy we have to work on to keep him going to hell. Okay? So we can please God. Okay? I'm going to read the 5th chapter, Galatians, fruit of the flesh, okay? I'm going to read it. Do the best I can with it. And then I want you to take heed to it, read it for yourself. It's 17 words made up out of the flesh. And if we do these things, we cannot inherit the kingdom of God. It's in the word. Okay? So if you're willing and you're ready to serve God, then we have to die to this stuff, because it's all world stuff. It's designed to keep us away from God. Okay? But if you know him in your spirit and in your head, then you'll know how to deal with him. Okay? You'll know the spirit, God's spirit from the devil's spirit. You will know the difference. God will reveal it to you. He will show you if you feed his spirit more, which is love, joy, peace, and long stuff, and all those. It's only 9 of them, but that's what made up by the Holy Ghost of God, of Jesus' spirit. But the 17th thing made up out of the devil's spirit, okay, to take us away from God. Please, your soul's at stake. There's a hell. Please. Please. Take heed to what I'm saying. Read the word. Don't take my word for it. Read the word. Don't want you to go there. I love you too much. You have to know this. Them old preachers, they're not, excuse me, Lord, not telling you the truth and stuff and telling you people just going to hell and don't even know it, where they're going and leaving here. And nobody's telling them the truth. Please take heed to what I'm saying, those that are listening to me. It's beneficial to you and it's beneficial to me if I see you when I get to heaven. That's my benefit, okay? To see you in your face when I get there, because I'm going to make it. I'm not going to let this world turn me around and tear me down. I'm not going to get caught up in it. I was one time, though. But thank God he took me out of it. No turning back. I'm happy. No turning back. Nothing. No. And I want to help you to get there so we can rejoice and be happy and live forever in with Jesus. Oh, yeah. That's what it says in the Bible. Now you read it. And I believe it. And I don't want to be tormented in no hell. Not me. Forever. No comfort, no peace. You read the 16th chapter of Luke. The rich man and the beggar. Read it. God knows, read it, it's real. That man was begging it, not for his brother, to tell somebody for his brothers not to come to that spot. Ooh, Lord. Give me the willies. Let me get on with my lesson. God bless you. It's the 5th chapter of Galatians. Okay? 5th chapter of Galatians. If I can see it, I'll give it to you. Brethren, if a man... Oh, that's 6. Oh, excuse me, Lord. Excuse me, Casey, anyway. Excuse me very much. Kind of had a crazy night or something. Okay, here I go. I'll do the best I know how. It says, stand fast, therefore, in the liberty wherewith Christ has made us free. And be not, wait a minute. And be not entangled again with the yoke of bondage. Behold, I, Paul, say unto you, that if you be circumcised, Christ shall profit you nothing. For I testify again to every man that is circumcised, that he is a debtor to do the whole law. And then they say, Christ has become of no effect unto you. Whosoever of you are justified by the law, ye are fallen from grace. For we through the Spirit, wait for the hope of righteousness by faith. Okay? Now, I'm going to read these in 17 spirits over here. That's too much for me to read. I'm going to let you get some homework and do it. Okay, now, this is the 16th chapter, 16th verse, this chapter of Galatians, 16th verse. This I say then, walk in the spirit, and ye shall not fulfill the lust of the flesh. Okay? See, there's two spirits. For the flesh lusts against the spirit, and the spirit against the flesh. And they are contrary the one to the other, so that ye cannot do the things that ye would. Okay, they war against each other in us that we can't do the right thing. But if you be led of the Spirit, you are not under the law. Now, the works of the flesh are manifested, which are these: adultery, fornication, uncleanness, lasciviousness, adultery, witchcraft, hatred, various emulations, wrath, strife, seditions, heresies, envy, murders, drunkenness, reviling, and such like, of the which I tell you before, as I have also told you in the past, that they which do such things shall not inherit the kingdom of God. Okay? Now, what you do is this. Get the definition out of it. 17 words. Get the definition. Find your own definitions if you don't understand the word, because I don't understand half of them. And there's a lot to try to search for it, but I'm going to get them. And so you can know the meaning of the words. It's no shame in not knowing. It's a shame in not trying to find out. Okay? It's a lot I don't know, but I'm trying. Okay? I'm going to get it. But I just didn't get it tonight. But I want you to do your own homework. Younger than me, I'm old. Search it. Don't be lazy. Don't be slack on God. He gave his only son to give us a chance to come go to heaven. No, don't take it lightly. Don't know we only have one life to live, but we don't know when it's over. And that's reality, okay? Time out for putting it under the carpet. It's time to face reality. It's time to face it. And let's do it, and do it in a dignified and nice way, so that we know where we're going to spend eternity, because that's what it's all about. Heaven or hell, which do you choose, is up to you. But if you don't know about hell, then you don't know which way to go. I'm here to tell you. God brought me back to tell you why I so late in my life. At 92, I don't know. I didn't ask it. And then, too, it's not my business if he gave me the job. He know why he waited so late. And I don't ask him any questions. I just do. I'm obedient. Obedient is better. Stop looking at man. Think you got to live up to the expectation of stuff. You don't have to live up to man's expectation of what the opinion is about you and all that stuff. Get over it. Try to fit in and want them to like you and all that. No. You like me if you want. If you don't, you don't. I'm going to be who God made me. Better be the best that you can be. Free. Be your own person. Never did try to fit in and stuff. My mom always told me, baby, if it don't fit, don't force it. She said that I didn't ask any questions back then, because you couldn't ask too many. But as I got older, I asked her, Mom, what does that mean if it don't fit, don't force it? Well, baby, if people act like they don't want to be bothered with you, don't you force yourself on them. Meet them where they are. Leave it when you see it. I said, oh, thank you, ma'am. And I do. Could care less myself. Be your own person. don't have no hell or hell to send you to. We all standing in line. Don't know who next. Always trying to compete with each other. That put that stuff down. Find out your own gifts and talents that God gave you and use them. And utilize them. And he gave them to it, all of us, so we can build up the kingdom and use it for his glory. Not to think we all land a bag of chips. Get a little degree in this, man, early. Got so much education. You're up in the air somewhere. He can pull you down just as soon as you go up there. He don't share his glory with no man. He don't share it with no man. So you're running on up the carpet ladder, but looking at the little folks, looking down on them like little ants. Ain't doing a thing to put nothing back in the community to help them. Making all the big bucks and six figures and all that, and not putting a dime back to help those that's suffering. And you're looking at it every day, your little children out there need school and everything, but you got your big bucks, and you got your head up in the air, nothing is going well. So you're not concerned about the little man. Come on there, politician. If I had my way, I'd fire all of you. Yeah, get somebody in there that's doing the right thing. That's right. I sure would. Now everybody want to be at the centers and everywhere, all the politicians, and the election coming up, right? I haven't heard any of them say anything about the schools closing, and all that stuff, them 17 schools. Not one person. They're talking about building houses, fixing streets, everything, but not one word about those schools and what we plan to do with them. We need to get some answers from those people. Don't wait till they start undercover, they do all this and that and the other, and then they're going to drape it on us. Come on, parents. We got to fight for our children, grandparents, all of us, cousins, nieces, and nephews. Deadbeat daddies, all the ones that didn't do nothing. You can do something now. Ask God to forgive you and come on in and do the right thing. He will. Come on. Don't let our children go down. It's our responsibility. Yes. It's beautiful. Make me want to cry. I don't know why God gave it to me. Just made in life in 92, and all I know is I'm going to do what he tell me. That's it. I'm not supposed to know everything. Just do what he tell you to do. Go where he send you. He's with you. I'm not afraid of nothing but a snake and a worm. Think about nobody's opinion. Don't matter to me. The only opinion I think about is Jesus Christ. What do God think about me? Okay. He's the only opinion I care. Family, friends, and if they like me, don't, it don't matter. I love them. That's all that matter with me. That's the way it is. I had to learn it, though. Now, I'm getting back to the nitty-gritty. Oh, God, I think that Mr. That little eagle boy, whatever name, Jalen or somebody, I thank him for the donation to the schools. But the thing is, we need to find out where that money is going. They said they had the first $250,000 he gave. They said it was 60 schools got air conditioners. Okay. Now he gave a big buck. Gave some big bucks to this North Eve High School and everything. It's supposed to replenish the whole deal and over there. We need to know where the money is going. You always talk crying broke. We need to know where this money is going. Now, parents, listen to me. You don't fight for those bills and stuff. Your children, guess what? And their children, generation to generation, will be in a fix if we don't try to fix it now. We'll be dead and gone. Them children be hopping all down in here. Your grandchildren, your great-grand, generation to generation. Now we have an opportunity to do something and leave a legacy for these children. Now, while we are alive, to make it better for the other generation, little tiny ones coming up behind these children. We have to make a way for them. I mean, Martin Luther King and all of them, we made a way for them. People died to give us the opportunity. Why don't we take it? To give us freedom. Why don't we take it? And let's tell those ball games to get some money like Galen did. Yeah, they can do that. Have it as a tax write-off. They can. Tax exempt or whatever they call that thing. Yeah. We buy their jerseys and all that other stuff of theirs. What they do with that money? Go to the ball games. We go. Pay all that money and fly somewhere. To hear them play and all that stuff. Come on. Let them put something back in the community. Phillies. 76ers. The Flyers. Who else? The mayor. Dr. Wallerton. Personally. They make big bucks, the school districts. Put something back in the community so we can open those schools up and renovate those schools that we could save and put our kids back in the same facility where they live at. Come on, we can do it. They're not saying anything, but they're doing something undercover. And then they're going to drape it on us, and then we just sat back and let them do it. Come on now. You can't trust them. Our kids, don't they mean more to you than you birth them in this world than to die and leave them in the hands of the devil? Let's make a deal. That's not a deal, but let's make a difference. Let's fight for our children while we have life and make things better for them. They don't need to go through this stuff. They don't need these burdens. These are children. And the politicians, all of you better get it together because God's going to deal with you. I guarantee you. Now you're flying high now with your money and all that stuff. I tell you what, better come down before he pull you down and put you out of your job and everything else because you're messing with the children and he don't like that. I don't like it either, and I'm talking to him about it. Sure is. So do the right thing, repent, and ask God to forgive you, and do the right thing. He put you in there, be your servant. You're not to be served, politicians. We are the constituents. You're to serve us. Okay? That's what you're supposed to do. That's government. Okay, now come on down. Let's get it together. We don't have that much time. We don't know how much time we have when Jesus coming back. I'm watching for him every day myself. I'm not worried about nothing. Happy, and I'm going to do the right thing. Peace. Nothing like peace. Love, joy, peace. Long suffering. That's his spirit. I got it. And I'm happy with it. Don't worry about man's opinion. They can get it too. No envy me. Get it for yourself. You have the same opportunity as me. Do the right thing. Get away from this old world and getting caught up in there. Them old jerseys, cell phones, all that old mess. Don't mean nothing. Die today and tomorrow, and somebody fussing on for you to cold. Trying to compete with people and outdo somebody. Come on. Do your own thing. Find out who you are and be the best you can be. Can't nobody beat me being me. I love me. And know the gifts and talents that God gave me to use for his glory. And this is my motto, too. It's H-O-P-E. You know what it stands for? Helping other people excel. I get a kick out of that. Helping people bring out the best in them. Oh, yeah, encouraging them, I just get a kick out of seeing them perk up and everything. Yes. And then it's not flattery either. I mean it from my heart. Through the grace of Jesus.
1: 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Prayer time.
2: Oh, praise God. I could talk all night. Heavenly Father, thank you for another opportunity. Thank you for love and understanding. I hope I said something that will help my children out there in the public somewhere. In Jesus' name I pray and I thank you. Good night, Miss Debbie. Amen.
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God bless.

everybody, to our debut of Pilgrimage to Purgatory. We are pilgrim people, and we travel from shrine to church to shrine. Right now, during the Eucharistic Congress, many pilgrims are traveling to the different states, to Indianapolis, for the Eucharist. And we are a pilgrim people on earth, and we have another pilgrim. We go, this is very timely that we go into purgatory. What? Yes, we do. It's our belief that we can help them. This was given to us by Margaret Mary years ago. She had that devotion to go into purgatory with the Sacred Heart of Jesus, helping them as pilgrims, a pilgrimage. I hope you like that idea, and I hope you like this program. It fits right in with what's going on today with the Eucharistic pilgrims traveling from different state, and we want to travel to another state within our souls. You know, we are church militant. We are the march and the process and to help our beloved brethren. We are one body. As it says in that song, we're united in spirit, guided by the angels. We are a pilgrim people, and even to the depths of purgatory, we want to get everybody into heaven. So that's I invite you now. I invite you for the next 15 minutes up until our Gethsemane hour to come with me and with the Sacred Heart of Jesus into another place, a place called purgatory, a place many of us don't think about, many don't believe in, but they're suffering and they are there. And we as a pilgrim people want to visit them. So let's invite the Sacred Heart today to come with us for a little while, a little visit to our suffering brethren. Would you come and travel with me into different areas and into the regions of darkness and shackled and prison, begging for help, asking for your mercy, but in the darkness, so many people don't hear. Let's travel and take the Sacred Heart with us. Let's ask the Sacred Heart of Jesus to come. And when we see somebody there, you might see somebody you recognize, might be in some dark corner, perhaps no one praying for them. And we can say, what good works have we done today? I know many of you done something good today. Might have been being patient with somebody. You might have showed an extra charity to somebody. Maybe you said extra prayers or a sacrifice. I know many of you have. So let's give that. Say, dear Sacred Heart of Jesus, help these souls. There's so many of them. They could be your friends and family or somebody you just don't know. If your heart goes out to them, you see them in a corner somewhere suffering. Lord Jesus, O most Sacred Heart of Jesus, take my offerings this day, the good that I did today, your morning prayers, whatever you did. Did you go to church today? That's great. Let's give that to the Sacred Heart so he can take souls out of purgatory. If not, he can relieve them. We can relieve them of their suffering. So long in purgatory. So let's ask again to repeat myself. Ask the Sacred Heart of Jesus to take our good works that we did for the day to relieve these dear souls of their sufferings, maybe even to bring them into heaven. We just don't know. So let's ask and our Lord to do that for us today. This will be a good practice. So I hope that you join me every week in our Pilgrimage to Purgatory. Actually, it's called Daily Pilgrimage. So maybe you want to do that daily. You know, you can do this every day for a pay a little visit. Invite the Sacred Heart. When you take a walk, I should take my walks in the area and pray and go as if and imagine myself going into purgatory.
asking the Sacred Heart of Jesus to have mercy upon some of these souls. Yes, we are a pilgrim people. So let's do a pilgrimage every week here on Thursdays for many souls who are neglected. Could be anybody, any faith, any profession, and that they really would appreciate your visit each week or every day if you want. Daily pilgrimage, or make it a weekly pilgrimage to purgatory. Let me read a little bit here about this. This is a prayer to St. Margaret Mary, whom our Lord has chosen to establish and everywhere this devotion to his divine heart as an inexhaustible source of grace. You have heard the souls in purgatory asking for this new way by which they may be liberated from their sufferings. Dear St. Margaret Mary, please obtain for us the grace to fulfill in a holy manner this pious request of a short tour through purgatory, accompanied by the Sacred Heart of Jesus. Amen. I hope you like that idea, a little prayer. And it's interesting because our next program is Gethsemane Hour, and St. Margaret Mary, who started this daily pilgrimage to purgatory, practiced this devotion, the Gethsemane Hour, every Thursday night between 11 and 12. That's when we believe our Lord was in a garden, and he suffered and sweated blood in a garden. And she was devoted every Thursday between 11 and 12. Now, how fitting that this is right in tune with that. No coincidence. So I think our Lord wants this little devotion. Are you with me? Every Thursday at this time, right before we're going to the Gethsemane Hour. So you get the concept. Visit the holy souls. Ask the Sacred Heart of Jesus to come along with you 10, 15 minutes a night, or just join us every Thursday night and offer to the Sacred Heart of Jesus your good works for this day, your patience, your charity, your faith, you know, or your forgiveness. That's a big one. Oh, there's many things you can do. And these souls would appreciate that. Here's a prayer. O Divine Heart of Jesus, as we accompany you on this short tour through purgatory, we offer you everything good we have done and will do today. I know a lot of our listeners have done good things today. I know a lot of you, and you are good. You wouldn't be even listening to our religious programming. I can say one good thing that you did by turning on a radio, the religious radio on WTMR, where the Master reigns. Yes, you've done good. That's a good act. Offer everything up that you've done. Did you take your mother to the store today? She needed shopping. Were you good to your children? Were you patient with them? We ask that all your merits be applied to these holy suffering souls. All that we've done as we take this tour, and you, holy souls in purgatory at the same time, please use all your influence to obtain for us the grace to live and die in a love for the and a dedication to the Sacred Heart of our Lord Jesus Christ. And they will help us to obtain this. So we're getting something out of this, you know. It's not to be forgotten. We help them. They help you. And they're big in helping. You know how much they will be thankful for you for helping them? Even relief. Eternal Father, we offer you the blood and the passion and death of Jesus Christ, the sorrows of the Most Blessed Virgin, and those of St. Joseph, for the remission of our sins and for the deliverance of the souls in purgatory, for conversion of sinners, amen. Little prayer. Say prayers as you take your walk. Maybe not just an offering. Say, Lord, hear my prayer. See my heart.
see my love for you. Please take them out. Who they might be, who are they? Could be anybody, maybe your friends and neighbors. Oh, Lord, have mercy. All those whom love or duty calls me to pray. Have you, you need to pray for somebody that might be there because of you. Oh, Lord, have mercy. Those who desire must be united with you, O Lord Jesus. They want to be so much with you. O Lord, have mercy. So many of them. The mighty who are now powerless, yes. They think they're so big, so powerful, and whatever they do. They have a high office, and they're unjust. Lord, have mercy upon them, because now they're in a low office, they're in purgatory. Lord, have mercy. The rich, oh, they were so rich, but they were not charitable. They're now most destitute. Look over there, Lord, back in a dark corner of the regions, I see somebody. They're frivolous. That person was frivolous, who spent their time in idleness. They'd never done much. They could have done things. Instead, they just didn't do nothing. They could have. They know they could have. Take them out of purgatory. Give them relief. They're suffering so much, O Lord. And we ask that you show mercy. Let's walk a little bit further into the regions, even deeper into purgatory. Let's take a little pilgrimage. We are a pilgrim people, you know. And look over here, O Lord, O Sacred Heart. Look at these people here, these parents. They failed to watch over their children. O Lord, have mercy upon them. Please take care of them. Give them relief. Forgive them, Lord. They don't know what they do. Take them out of purgatory as we now are leaving purgatory. Thank you for staying with us. Let's ask them a little question before we leave. Dear souls, I'd like to ask you a question, and they may respond with these words. Dear souls, what do you regret about the earthly life that you left? What do you regret when you're upon this earth? And they might say to you, I regret the time lost. I did not think those moments on earth to be so precious, so fleeting. If only I had known, if only I, only precious time. Oh, time is so precious, everyone, so precious. It is as gold. You got gems every day. Today, I appreciate as you deserve. Today, I appreciate you. You were given to me to be used entirely in the love of God for my sanctification, for the edification of my neighbors. I could have done those things. I could have done so much good, I could cry. I used you for sinfulness. Oh, time, I used you for sinfulness, for pleasure, for works. I cheated people. I've done so many evil, which are now causing me to have such bitter regrets. And you come into purgatory to set me free. I love you for that, man. Thank you for setting me free because of your good works. Oh, time lost, you pass now with no hope of ever being retrieved. Now I must stay here. So many people don't pray for us anymore. There's a great neglect with praying for the holy souls. But who is it that I see as a knight in shining armor? It's you coming with the Lord Jesus. Oh, you who are still alive on this earth, consecrate on our behalf to the heart of Jesus a few of these hours where grace is so abundantly and freely offered unto you. So, Lord,
that time offer for us, we thank you in advance. They say the sufferings of the souls in purgatory are so great that one day seems like 1,000 years. So I think I'm just about out of time, everyone. Stay tuned every Thursday to our new program, Pilgrimage to Purgatory, as we pilgrimage to the churches and the shrines with the Eucharistic Congress. So too, as church militant, let's take it one step further and take a pilgrimage into purgatory. And now, let's visit our Lord with the Gethsemane hour. Will you not stay up with me for 1 hour? Says the Lord. Thank you, everyone. God bless you. Have a merciful night. It is a good that you are with us this day on our pilgrimage. God bless you, and stay tuned for our next program, Gethsemane Hour.

0: Good afternoon. Welcome to the Holy Souls Hour with Joe Veltri. The Holy Souls Hour can be heard every Monday through Thursday from 3 until 3:30 in the afternoon and every Friday from 3 until 4 o'clock in the afternoon. And now, once again, here is Joe Veltri.
1: And hi, everybody. Welcome to the Holy Souls Ministry. Something new we have here. We want to have an hour with Jesus called the Gethsemane Hour. So we invite you to join us in this hour with Jesus in a garden. Especially, it would be a great idea to keep Jesus company, especially now in these times. We need to pray more than ever now. So just real brief, before we go any further, we are here every day at 3 o'clock with the Chaplet of Divine Mercy. So try to listen if you can. And we're here every day from 2 to 4 during the week. And on the weekends, we're here from 2:30 to 3:30. So we can tune in every Thursday now. Thursday night, we have a new program called the Gethsemane Hour. It will be from 11 to 12 every Thursday. Because that's the time, we believe, Thursday night, around that time, 11 to 12, when Jesus was in a garden of Gethsemane. So we ask you to spend 1 hour with Jesus in a garden. And what we're going to do is read from different gospel accounts of Jesus in a garden. And we'll conclude with some prayers. Hopefully we have time with the Chaplet of the Wounds of our Lord. So just want a little talk on the garden. According to the Sons of Francis, they are the custodians, according to the will of God, of one of the places that Jesus loved the most, the garden. He went there quite often, the Garden of Gethsemane. It wasn't just that night. He would go there quite often with his apostles. This is a unique place in the world. It is a place where the Lord manifested his yes forever by being ready to enter where nobody else has ever entered, where he plunged into darkness, into the final battle against death, which humanity has always ended up being a loser. We ask that you too come here spiritually to this place that Jesus loved and where he often would come with his disciples. So let's be his disciples tonight and follow Jesus. All you, please come and join Jesus in the garden. Our invitation is not meant to be sterile remembrance, but intends to let him reach out to us. Reach out to us in such a way that the many Gethsemanes we see all around our world can be enlightened by the same Lord who is capable of reaching all situations. Even now, what's going on? It is precisely here in this garden called Gethsemane where we invite you to join us tonight, that we celebrate the holy hour. But from where does our celebration draw its origin? It was born precisely in those moments, the last moments of Jesus' life on earth, in which his disciples also participated. First and foremost, we have to listen once more to the Gospels. Here, on this night, that hour takes place once more under the moon, that same moon, under the moon in this garden called Gethsemane. The Gospels condense and narrate in full detail what the olive trees have seen. Probably many of those trees are still there.

experiences that Jesus lived here. All these are characteristics that indicate the coming of his hour, the moment in which he expressed with intensity his most profound desire to love and to share. Stay here and pray with me. Can you stay here and pray with me for this hour? When we return to this place to listen to this invitation of the Lord, we can understand what the Master has requested of his disciples at that particular moment. He asks the same thing of us, right now, today, tonight. Therefore, stay with Jesus 1 hour. And I'm going to read from the scripture a little bit, taken from Matthew, with Jesus in a garden. It's in Matthew 26, verse 36. Then Jesus came with them to a country place called Gethsemane, and he said to his disciples, "Sit down while I go over yonder and pray." And he took with him Peter and the two sons of Zebedee and began to be sad and exceedingly troubled. Then he said to them, "My soul is sad." Wait here and watch with me. And going forward a little, he fell prostrate and prayed, "Father, if it is possible, let this cup pass away from me, yet not as I will, but as you will. Let your will be done." Then he came to the disciples and found them sleeping. And he said to Peter, "Could you not then watch 1 hour with me? Watch and pray that you may not enter into temptation. The spirit indeed is willing, but the flesh is weak." Now again, for a second time, he went away and prayed, saying, "My Father, if this cup cannot pass away unless I drink it, then thy will be done." And he came again and found them sleeping, for the eyes were heavy. And leaving them, he went back again and prayed a third time, again saying the words over and over. Then he came to his disciples and said to them, Sleep on now and take your rest. Behold, the hour is at hand when the Son of Man will be betrayed into the hands of sinners. Rise and let us go. Behold, he who betrays me is at hand. Okay, Macon, I just wanted to read some words here regarding that little prayer. O Jesus, who in the excess of your love to win hearts, do give abundant graces to those who meditate on your holy passion in Gethsemane. So we ask for abundant graces for you tonight, for spending 1 hour with Jesus. I pray you to lead my heart and soul to think often of the most bitter agony you suffered in a garden, to pity you and to join with you completely. Oh, my Jesus, my holy Jesus, who bore during that night the weight of all our sins and pay for them, please grant me the great gift of contrition for my many sins, which caused you to sweat blood. Most holy Jesus, by virtue of the terrible struggle you endured in Gethsemane, give me the power of complete and final victory in the temptations that beset me, especially those to which I am most often subject. And now, let us go into Mark, with Jesus in a garden. Mark 14, verse 32. And they came to

0: country, a place. And he said to them, they came to a country place called Gethsemane, and he said to his disciples, sit down here while I pray. And he took with him Peter, James, and John, and he began to feel dread and be exceedingly troubled. And he said to them, my soul is sad, even unto death. Wait here and watch. And going forth a little bit, he fell on the ground, and he began to pray that, if it were possible, the hour might pass from him. And he said, Abba, Father, all things are possible for thee, to thee. Remove this cup from me, yet not what I will, but what you will. Let that be done. Then he came and found them sleeping, and he said to Peter, Simon, do you sleep? Could you not watch 1 hour? Watch and pray, they may not enter into temptation. The spirit is indeed is willing, but the flesh is weak. And again he went away and prayed. Again he went away and prayed, saying the same words over and over. He came again and found them sleeping, for their eyes were heavy. And he did not know what answer to make to him. They did not know what to say to him. And he came the third time, and he said to them, sleep on now and take your rest. Is it enough? The hour has come. Behold, the Son of Man is betrayed into the hands of sinners. Rise, let us go. Behold, he who betrays me is at hand. O my most holy Jesus, by virtues of the anxieties, fears, and the unknown but intense pain which you suffered on the night and which you suffered on the night in which you were betrayed, give me the light to follow your holy will. Let me say the same thing. Sometimes things are pretty hard. I just like to let this cup pass from me. But let's be with Jesus tonight and say, not my will, but your be done. And I accept his holy will. You know, that's the greatest way to get into heaven, accepting God's will. You know, Jesus was obedient unto death. He could have said no, but he didn't. You suffered on the night in which you suffered, on the night in which you were betrayed. Give me the light to follow your holy will and to think upon and understand the enormous effort and formidable struggle you endured. You endured victoriously in fulfilling not your will, but the will of the Father. Help us be victorious, O Lord, and all our crosses and trials. Let us overcome. Let us rise above the occasion. We can do that with prayer. We can do that with prayer and living a good life and following Jesus, asking for the grace. You know, we can't do nothing without his grace. We might think that we can, but we can't. We can't do nothing. So we praise you, Jesus. We praise you. We praise your holy name. We praise your name above all names. We praise you. You are the King of creation. You are the King of the universe. Praise you, most sweet but vastly sorrowful Jesus, for the prayer, at once human and divine, which poured forth from your agonized heart through the night of ingratitude and of treason. And Jesus was betrayed with a kiss. Must you betray me with a kiss? Eternal Father, I offer you to all the holy masses of this moment, of the past, and of the future, united with Jesus in the Garden of Olives. And now, let us go to... agony in the garden, Luke 22, verse 39. This is Luke's version of the agony in the garden. And he came out and went according to his custom to the Mount of Olives. And the disciples also followed him. But when he was at the place, he said to them, pray that you may not enter into temptation. And he himself withdrew from them about a stone throw away. And kneeling down, he began to pray, saying, Father, if you are willing, remove this cup from me. Yet not my will, but yours be done. And there will appear to him an angel from heaven to strengthen him. And falling into an agony, he prayed all the more earnestly. And his sweat became as great drops of blood running down upon the ground. And rising from prayer, he came to the disciples and found them sleeping for sorrow. And he said to them, why do you sleep? Rise and pray they may not enter into temptation. We should always pray not to enter into temptation. Every day we have temptations, so we should always be praying and be watchful. We do not know the hour when Jesus will come like a thief in the night. When we least expect it, maybe, might have an illness or suffering or something unexpectedly. So let's be watchful at all times. Eternal Father, I offer you all the masses of this moment, of the past and the future, united with Jesus in the Garden of Gethsemane, in the Garden of Olives. The Most Holy Trinity, cause the knowledge and love of the sacred passion of Gethsemane to be diffused into the world. And we need that now, more than ever, into this world of confusion and fear. We don't know what's going to happen. The whole world is in confusion. Oh, my Jesus, may those who love you and look upon the crucifix remember your incredible pain in the garden, and may they follow your example. Learn to pray well, to fight, and overcome, so they may eternally glorify you in heaven. Amen. And we see often in a heroic pose, such as this rendition of Jesus in the garden. We read in the Gospels how he asked his Father three times, let this bitter cup of sorrow pass from him, while saying in Luke, which I just read, but yet not my will, but yours be done, in loving, self-sacrificing obedience. Yet Scripture doesn't reveal much about Jesus' emotional turmoil that night in the garden before his arrest, show, trial, and execution. He tells the apostles, Peter and James and John, as they approach Gethsemane, that my soul is sorrowful even unto death. That's in Matthew 26. Still, we are not given much detail. However, we do get a intriguing inkling as to just how mostly painful this brief period of time and prayer was for our Lord in these times from Luke's Gospel. And falling into agony, he prayed the more earnestly, and his sweat became as great drops of blood running down upon the ground. Now we are called to reflect on Christ's agony in a garden, the first solemn mystery of the Rosary. And let me go to the last account here, the Gospel account of John. All right, at after these things, Jesus went forth with the disciples beyond a turn of Cedron, where there was a garden into which he and his disciples entered. Now, Judas betrayed him, also knew the place, since Jesus often went there together with the disciples. Jesus then, taking a cohort and attendants from the chief priest and the Pharisees, came there with lanterns and torches and weapons. Jesus, therefore, knowing all that was to come upon him, went forth and said to them, "Whom do you seek?" They answered him, "Jesus of Nazareth." Jesus said to them, "I am he." Now Judas, who betrayed him, was also standing with them. When therefore he said to them, "I am he," they drew back and fell to the ground. And so he asked them again, "Whom do you seek?" And they said, "Jesus of Nazareth." Jesus answered, "I have told you that I am he. If therefore you seek me, let these go their way, that the word which he said might be fulfilled, 'Of those whom thou hast given me, I have not lost one.'" Simon Peter, therefore, having a sword, he drew his sword and struck in the servant of the high priest and cut off his right ear. Now the servant's name was Malchus. Jesus, therefore, said to Peter, Put up thy sword into the scabbard. Shall I not drink the cup that the Father has given me?" And then they took Jesus away. You know, Jesus said, "No one takes my life from me. I have the power to raise it up, and I have the power to lay it down. No one takes, I give my life freely." Our Lord described the scenes in riveting details. I guess I'm here about Archbishop Fulton Sheen. He said in one of his books, in The Life of Christ, writes that Christ saw the broken marriages, vows, lies, slanders, and adulteries, murders, apostasies. He saw all that. All the crimes were thrust into his own hands as if he had committed them. The foul misima of the world's sin rushed upon him like a flood, Samson-like. He reached up and pulled the whole guilt of the world upon himself as if he were guilty, praying for the debt of our in our name so that we might once more have access to the Father. Thus, in that brief hour or two, Fulton Sheen says, Jesus somehow saw the next 2,000 years of everyone's sins, including yours and mine, and seeing all the strife and bloodshed to come, Jesus well understood that, as the learned Simeon had observed shortly after his birth, he would be a sign that would be contradicted. Jesus himself said in a Gospels that many conflicts, even among families, would occur in his name. So I'm going to stop here. I'm just going to say a little prayer, and we're going to have Karen Plummer coming on for our second watch in a few minutes. She'll be spending the second half hour with Jesus in the garden. Please join her. But before we do, I'd like to say some prayers. These are prayers called Jesus, the Wounds of Our Lord Jesus Christ. They're very powerful, and maybe you would like to say them all the time, say them every day. These are beautiful prayers, prayers for healing. And let us say these prayers now. In the name of the Father, and the Son, and the Holy Spirit, amen. We sit on the rosary beads 50 times. times, and we say on a big bead, Eternal Father, I offer you the wounds of our Lord Jesus Christ to heal the wounds of our souls. And on the smaller beads, we say, My Jesus, pardon the mercy by the merits of the most sacred wounds. My Jesus, pardon the mercy by the merits of the most sacred wounds. My Jesus, pardon the mercy by the merits of the most sacred wounds. My Jesus, pardon the mercy by the merits of the most sacred wounds. My Jesus, pardon the mercy by the merits of thy most sacred wounds. My Jesus, pardon the mercy by the merits of the most sacred wounds. My Jesus, pardon the mercy by the merits of the most sacred wounds. My Jesus, pardon the mercy by the merits of the most sacred wounds. My Jesus, pardon the mercy by the merits of thy most sacred wounds. Eternal Father, we offer you the wounds of our Lord Jesus Christ to heal the wounds of our souls. My Jesus, pardon the mercy by the merits of the most sacred wounds. My Jesus, pardon the mercy by the merits of the most sacred wounds. My Jesus, pardon the mercy by the merits of the most sacred wounds. My Jesus, pardon the mercy by the merits of thy most sacred wounds. My Jesus, pardon the mercy by the merits of thy most sacred wounds. My Jesus, pardon the mercy by the merits of thy most sacred wounds. My Jesus, pardon the mercy by the merits of the most sacred wounds. My Jesus, pardon the mercy by the merits of thy most sacred wounds. My Jesus, pardon the mercy by the merits of thy most sacred wounds. My Jesus, pardon the mercy by the merits of thy most sacred wounds. Eternal Father, we offer you the wounds of our Lord Jesus Christ to heal the wounds of our souls. My Jesus, pardon the mercy by the merits of the most sacred wounds. My Jesus, pardon the mercy by the merits of the most sacred wounds. My Jesus, pardon the mercy by the merits of the most sacred wounds. My Jesus, pardon the mercy by the merits of the most sacred wounds. My Jesus, pardon the mercy by the merits of the most sacred wounds. My Jesus, pardon the mercy by the merits of thy most sacred wounds. My Jesus, pardon the mercy by the merits of the most sacred wounds. My Jesus, pardon the mercy by the merits of thy most sacred wounds. My Jesus, pardon the mercy by the merits of thy most sacred wounds. My Jesus, pardon the mercy by the merits of the most sacred wounds. My Jesus, pardon the mercy by the merits of the most sacred wounds. Eternal Father, we offer you the wounds of our Lord Jesus Christ to heal the wounds of our souls. My Jesus, pardon the mercy by the merits of the most sacred wounds. My Jesus, pardon the mercy by the merits of the most sacred wounds. My Jesus, pardon the mercy by the merits of the most sacred wounds. My Jesus, pardon the mercy by the merits of the most sacred wounds. My Jesus, pardon the mercy by the merits of thy most sacred wounds. My Jesus, pardon the mercy by the merits of thy most sacred wounds. My Jesus, pardon the mercy by the merits of thy most sacred wounds. My Jesus, pardon the mercy by the merits of the most sacred wounds. My Jesus, pardon the mercy by the merits of the most sacred wounds. My Jesus, pardon the mercy by the merits of thy most sacred wounds. Eternal Father, we offer you the body, blood. Eternal Father, we offer you the wounds of our Lord Jesus Christ to heal the wounds of our souls. My Jesus, pardon the mercy by the merits of the most sacred wounds. My Jesus, pardon the mercy by the merits of the most sacred wounds. My Jesus, pardon the mercy by the merits of thy most sacred wounds. My Jesus, pardon and mercy by the merits of the most sacred wounds. My Jesus, pardon the mercy by the merits of the most sacred wounds. My Jesus, pardon the mercy by the merits of the most sacred wounds. My Jesus, pardon the mercy by the merits of thy most sacred wounds. My Jesus, pardon the mercy by the merits of the most sacred wounds. My Jesus, pardon the mercy by the merits of the most sacred wounds. My Jesus, pardon the mercy by the merits of thy most sacred wounds. In the name of the Father, and of the Son, and the Holy Spirit. Amen. Okay, and thank you. And we'll get with Karen Plummer in a minute. But first, we want to have some comments with Father Rayford Emmons, some reflections on Jesus in the Garden. So thank you, Father, for joining us these next few minutes on Jesus in the Garden. And see, do some reflection here. And Father, I just wanted to talk about that a little bit with Jesus in the Garden, which we are so dedicated here, 11 o'clock every Thursday. And we want to join Jesus for 1 hour in the garden. So we'll have some thoughts on Father, some reflections, what Father wants to say about that, and then we'll continue on with Karen Plummer. Thank you, Father.
1: Okay, a lot of things come to me because this is the key event in Jesus' life, because this is where he decides for himself whether or not he's going to willingly do what God wants him to do, his Father, or whether or not he's just going to go and do it anyway, whether he likes it or not. And it's strong. There's a lot of things that take place that test Jesus' will during this thing, and I think it's a good reflection on when we're tested and we have to make that choice between doing God's will or not. How are we going to make that choice so that we do it with a sense of commitment and a sense of peace?
0: Yes.
1: Okay. So the first thing that hits me is that when Jesus gets there, his apostles go to sleep. Now that cannot be an encouraging thing for anybody when we're going to try to do something that we really believe is the right thing, and people say they're going to back us up, and we find ourselves alone. So I think that's the first thing that Jesus has to overcome. The second thing that happens is that when Jesus is there, that he has people coming in and putting all this pressure on him. First of all, there's Judas, who he depended on so much. He'd even given Judas the valuable task of taking care of the money. And so here's Judas there, who was trusted by Jesus with such a valuable task, who's now betrayed him. So again, that did not feel good. Even though he knew about it at the Last Supper, that still did not seem good to see Jesus. Judas had followed up on that face-to-face with him. The other thing is that Judas has such contempt for Jesus that he brings in other people. I'm sure Judas feared for not only the safety, his own personal safety, but also the safety of the apostles. And that's why he says to him, would you please, I don't want to be responsible for anybody else getting hurt. This is my task I have to face up to. So he's concerned about his apostles. And sometimes our worry about other people can prevent us from following through on what God wants us to do, but they'll be harmed because we're committed to God. We also see, again, another insult, a slap in the face, insult to injury, where Jesus kisses him. He actually has a chance. He kisses the man he's going to try to get killed. How much that was fun. And Jesus was able to get past that slap in the face and still forgive. And sometimes when the people who have hurt us most come back and then, you know, make up like whatever they did wasn't that big a deal, again, how do we get past all that to do God's will? And we see another thing, which I thought was a bold act on the part of Peter, to draw his sword and cut off the ear of one of the servants of the people who were there. And that had to be a lot of guts on Jesus, because on Peter's part, because he had been killed. He had been killed by anybody there by standing up for Jesus. But Jesus says, okay, we're not going to have a big fight here. I'm the one who's going to die, not you. But sometimes people who love us much will defend us. And we have to be bold enough, if we're going to do God's will, and God just wants us to do it, to stand up for their defense and defend them and even tell them, you know, I don't need your help right now, because right now God will defend me. So I think all those things are important as we reflect on the garden, because it was a difficult time for Jesus, but it didn't just involve him, it involved his concern for other people. And the most important thing to remember is that while he had all those distractions, like we often have in trying to follow through on any commitment that God wants to make to us, for our family, to a vocation, to our job, to our neighbors, to some difficult task that God wants us to do, to not let the distractions get in the way, but just reflect on, focus on what God wants us to do. And if we do, we're going to do it not because we're unwilling, because we don't want to do it, and therefore do it anyway. We're going to do it because we do want to do it, because we recognize that whatever God's going to do is going to be for the, not only for our own good, but good for everybody else. And even if we have to face it alone with God and ourselves, we are majority, we are more powerful, and somehow or other God's going to make it all work out.
0: That's great, Father. Thank you. Thank you for your reflection on our 11 o'clock hour at Jesus in the Garden. And can we not spend 1 hour with him from 11 and 12 every Thursday? So thank you again, Father. That's great.
1: Okay. God bless you, Joe, and thank you for inviting me to this program.
0: Okay. And I'm sure we'll be back with Father again next time. Thank you. And now we'll continue on with our second watch in the garden with Karen Plummer. Thank you, everybody.
2: Good evening, everyone. Welcome to the Gethsemane Hour. Why don't you please join us in saying the sorrowful mysteries of the Holy Rosary.
3: In the name of the Father, and of the Son, and of the Holy Spirit.
2: Amen.
3: I believe in one God, the Father Almighty, creator of heaven and earth, and in Jesus Christ, his only Son, our Lord, who was conceived by the Holy Spirit, born of the Virgin Mary, suffered under Pontius Pilate, was crucified, died, and was buried. He descended into the dead. The third day he rose again and ascended into heaven. He is seated at the right hand of God, the Father Almighty. From thence he shall come to judge the living and the dead. I believe in the Holy Spirit, the Holy Catholic Church, the communion of saints, the forgiveness of sins, the resurrection and the body, and the life everlasting. Amen. Our Father, who art in heaven, hallowed be thy name. Thy kingdom come, thy will be done, on earth as it is in heaven. Give us this day our daily bread, and forgive those who trespass against us, and lead us not into temptation, but deliver us from evil. Amen. Hail Mary, full of grace, the Lord is with thee. Blessed art thou among women, and blessed is the fruit of thy womb, Jesus.
2: Holy Mary, Mother of God, pray for us sinners, now and at the hour of our death. Amen.
3: Hail Mary, full of grace, the Lord is with thee. Blessed art thou among women, and blessed is the fruit of thy womb, Jesus.
2: Holy Mary, Mother of God, pray for us sinners, now and at the hour of our death. Amen.
3: Hail Mary, full of grace, the Lord is with thee. Blessed art thou among women, and blessed is the fruit of thy womb, Jesus.
2: Holy Mary, Mother of God, pray for us sinners, now and at the hour of our death. Amen.
3: All glory be to the Father, and to the Son, and to the Holy Spirit. As it was in the beginning, is now, and ever shall be, world without end. Amen. The first sorrowful mystery, the agony in the garden. Our Father, who art in heaven, hallowed be thy name. Thy kingdom come, thy will be done, on earth as it is in heaven.
2: Give us this day our daily bread, and forgive us our trespasses, as we forgive those who trespass against us. And lead us not into temptation, but deliver us from evil. Amen.
3: Then Jesus went with them to the place called Gethsemane and said, Stay here while I go and pray. Hail Mary, full of grace, the Lord is with thee. Blessed art thou among women, and blessed is the fruit of thy womb, Jesus.
2: Holy Mary, Mother of God, pray for us sinners now and at the hour of our death. Amen.
3: Then he said to them, My soul is sad, even unto death. Wait here and watch with me. Hail Mary, full of grace, the Lord is with thee. Blessed art thou among women, and blessed is the fruit of thy womb, Jesus.
2: Holy Mary, Mother of God, pray for us sinners, now and at the hour of our death. Amen.
3: Hail Mary. And going forward a little, he fell on the ground and began to pray. Hail Mary, full of grace, the Lord is with thee. Blessed art thou among women, and blessed is the fruit of thy womb, Jesus.
2: Holy Mary, Mother of God, pray for us sinners, now and at the hour of our death.
3: Father, if you are willing, remove this cup from me, yet not my will, but yours be done. Hail Mary, full of grace, the Lord is with thee. Blessed art thou among women, and blessed is the fruit of thy womb, Jesus.
2: Holy Mary, Mother of God, pray for us sinners, now and at the hour of our death. Amen.
3: And there appeared to him an angel from heaven to strengthen him. Hail Mary, full of grace, the Lord is with thee. Blessed art thou among women, and blessed is the fruit of thy womb, Jesus.
2: Holy Mary, Mother of God, pray for us sinners now and at the hour of our death. Amen.
3: And falling into agony, he prayed the more earnestly. Hail Mary, full of grace, the Lord is with thee. Blessed art thou among women, and blessed is the fruit of thy womb, Jesus.
2: Holy Mary, Mother of God, pray for us sinners now and at the hour of our death. Amen.
3: And his sweat became as drops of blood running down upon the ground. Hail Mary, full of grace, the Lord is with thee. Blessed art thou among women, and blessed is the fruit of thy womb, Jesus.
2: Holy Mary, Mother of God, pray for us sinners now and at the hour of our death. Amen.
3: Then he came to the disciples and found them sleeping, and he said, Could you not then watch 1 hour with me? Hail Mary, full of grace, the Lord is with thee. Blessed art thou among women, and blessed is the fruit of thy womb, Jesus.
2: Holy Mary, Mother of God, pray for us sinners, now and at the hour of our death. Amen.
3: Watch and pray that you may not enter into temptation. Hail Mary, full of grace, the Lord is with thee. Blessed art thou among women, and blessed is the fruit of thy womb, Jesus.
2: Holy Mary, Mother of God, pray for us sinners, now and at the hour of our death. Amen.
3: The spirit is indeed willing, but the flesh is weak. Hail Mary, full of grace, the Lord is with thee. Blessed art thou among women, and blessed is the fruit of thy womb, Jesus.
2: Holy Mary, Mother of God, pray for us sinners, now and at the hour of our death. Amen.
3: All glory be to the Father, and to the Son, and to the Holy Spirit.
2: As it was in the beginning, is now, and ever shall be, world without end. Amen.
3: O my Jesus, forgive us our sins, save us from the fires of hell. Lead all souls to heaven, especially those in most need of thy mercy. Jesus, meek and humble of heart,
2: make our hearts like unto thine.
3: Chaste heart of Saint Joseph,
2: pray for us.
3: The second mystery, the scourging at the pillar. Our Father, who art in heaven, hallowed be thy name. Thy kingdom come, thy will be done on earth as it is in heaven.
2: Give us this day our daily bread, and forgive us our trespasses, as we forgive those who trespass against us. And lead us not into temptation, but deliver us from evil. Amen.
3: And they bound Jesus and delivered him to Pilate. And Pilate asked him, Are you the king of the Jews?
4: Hail Mary, full of grace, the Lord is with thee. Blessed art thou among women, and blessed is the fruit of thy womb, Jesus.
2: Holy Mary, Mother of God, pray for us sinners now and at the hour of our death. Amen.
3: Jesus answered, My kingdom is not of this world, but you say I am king.
4: Hail Mary, full of grace, the Lord is with thee. Blessed art thou among women, and blessed is the fruit of thy womb, Jesus.
2: Holy Mary, Mother of God, pray for us sinners now and at the hour of our death. Amen.
3: This is why I was born, and why I have come into the world, to bear witness to the truth.
4: Hail Mary, full of grace, the Lord is with thee. Blessed art thou among women, and blessed is the fruit of thy womb, Jesus.
2: Holy Mary, Mother of God, pray for us sinners now and at the hour of our death. Amen.
3: And Pilate said, I find no guilt in this man. I therefore will chastise him and release him.
4: Hail Mary, full of grace, the Lord is with thee. Blessed art thou among women, and blessed is the fruit of thy womb, Jesus.
2: Holy Mary, Mother of God, pray for us sinners now and at the hour of our death. Amen.
3: Pilate then took Jesus and had him scourged.
4: Hail Mary, full of grace, the Lord is with thee. Blessed art thou among women, and blessed is the fruit of thy womb, Jesus.
2: Holy Mary, Mother of God, pray for us sinners now and at the hour of our death. Amen.
3: Oppressed and condemned, he was taken away, a man of suffering.
4: Hail Mary, full of grace, the Lord is with thee. Blessed art thou among women, and blessed is the fruit of thy womb, Jesus.
2: Holy Mary, Mother of God, pray for us sinners now and at the hour of our death. Amen.
3: Though he was harshly treated, he submitted like a lamb led to the slaughter.
4: Hail Mary, full of grace, the Lord is with thee. Blessed art thou among women, and blessed is the fruit of thy womb, Jesus.
2: Holy Mary, Mother of God, pray for us sinners now and at the hour of our death. Amen.
3: He was pierced for our offenses, crushed for our sins.
4: Hail Mary, full of grace, the Lord is with thee. Blessed art thou among women, and blessed is the fruit of thy womb, Jesus.
2: Holy Mary, Mother of God, pray for us sinners, now and at the hour of our death. Amen.
3: It was our infirmities that he bore, our sufferings that he endured.
4: Hail Mary, full of grace, the Lord is with thee. Blessed art thou among women, and blessed is the fruit of thy womb, Jesus.
2: Holy Mary, Mother of God, pray for us sinners, now and at the hour of our death. Amen.
3: Upon him was the chastisement that made us whole. By his stripes we are healed.
4: Hail Mary, full of grace, the Lord is with thee. Blessed art thou among women, and blessed is the fruit of thy womb, Jesus.
2: Holy Mary, Mother of God, pray for us sinners, now and at the hour of our death. Amen.
4: All glory be to the Father, and to the Son, and to the Holy Spirit.
2: As it was in the beginning, is now, and ever shall be, world without end. Amen.
3: O my Jesus, forgive us our sins, save us from the fires of hell. Lead all souls to heaven, especially those who most need thy mercy. Jesus, meek and humble of heart, of St. Joseph,
5: pray for us.
3: The third mystery, the crowning of thorns.
4: Our Father, who art in heaven, hallowed be thy name. Thy kingdom come, thy will be done, on earth as it is in heaven.
2: Give us this day our daily bread, and forgive us our trespasses, as we forgive those who trespass against us. And lead us not into temptation, but deliver us from evil. Amen.
3: Now the soldiers led him away into the courtyard, and they stripped off his clothes and put on him a purple cloak.
4: Hail Mary, full of grace, the Lord is with thee. Blessed art thou among women, and blessed is the fruit of thy womb, Jesus.
2: Holy Mary, Mother of God, pray for our sinners now and at the hour of our death. Amen.
3: And plaiting a crown of thorns, they put it upon his head and a reed in his right hand.
4: Hail Mary, full of grace, the Lord is with thee. Blessed art thou among women, and blessed is the fruit of thy womb, Jesus.
2: Holy Mary, Mother of God, pray for us sinners, now and at the hour of our death. Amen.
3: And kneeling before him, they mocked him, saying, Hail, King of the Jews.
4: Hail Mary, full of grace, the Lord is with thee. Blessed art thou among women, and blessed is the fruit of thy womb, Jesus.
2: Holy Mary, Mother of God, pray for us sinners, now and at the hour of our death. Amen.
3: And they spat on him, took the reed, and kept striking him on the head.
4: Hail Mary, full of grace, the Lord is with thee. Blessed art thou among women, and blessed is the fruit of thy womb, Jesus.
2: Holy Mary, Mother of God, pray for us sinners, now and at the hour of our death. Amen.
3: Pilate went outside and said, I bring him out to you, that you may know I find no guilt in him.
4: Hail Mary, full of grace, the Lord is with thee. Blessed art thou among women, and blessed is the fruit of thy womb, Jesus.
2: Holy Mary, Mother of God, pray for us sinners now and at the hour of our death. Amen.
3: Jesus therefore came forth wearing the crown of thorns and a purple cloak.
4: Hail Mary, full of grace, the Lord is with thee. Blessed art thou among women, and blessed is the fruit of thy womb, Jesus.
2: Holy Mary, Mother of God, pray for us sinners now and at the hour of our death. Amen.
3: And Pilate said to them, Behold the man. But they cried out, Away with him, crucify him.
4: Hail Mary, full of grace, the Lord is with thee. Blessed art thou among women, and blessed is the fruit of thy womb, Jesus.
2: Holy Mary, Mother of God, pray for us sinners now and at the hour of our death. Amen.
3: Why? What evil has he done? But they kept crying them out the more, Crucify him.
4: Hail Mary, full of grace, the Lord is with thee. Blessed art thou among women, and blessed is the fruit of thy womb, Jesus.
2: Holy Mary, Mother of God, pray for us sinners now and at the hour of our death. Amen.
3: Shall I crucify your king? And the chief priests answered, We have no king but Caesar.
4: Hail Mary, full of grace, the Lord is with thee. Blessed art thou among women, and blessed is the fruit of thy womb, Jesus.
2: Holy Mary, Mother of God, pray for us sinners now and at the hour of our death. Amen.
3: Then they handed him over to be crucified, and so the soldiers took Jesus and led him away.
4: Hail Mary, full of grace, the Lord is with thee. Blessed art thou among women, and blessed is the fruit of thy womb, Jesus.
2: Holy Mary, Mother of God, pray for us sinners now and at the hour of our death. Amen.
4: Oh, glory be to the Father, and to the Son, and to the Holy Spirit.
3: As it was in the beginning, is now, and ever shall be, world without end. Amen.
4: O my Jesus, forgive us our sins, save us from the fires of hell. Lead all souls to heaven, especially those who most need thy mercy.
3: Jesus, meek and humble of heart, make our hearts like unto thine.
4: Chaste heart of St. Joseph,
3: pray for us. The fourth mystery, the carrying of the cross.
4: Our Father, who art in heaven, hallowed be thy name. Thy kingdom come, thy will be done, on earth as it is in heaven.
2: Give us this day our daily bread, and forgive us our trespasses, as we forgive those who trespass against us. And lead us not into temptation, but deliver us from evil. Amen.
3: If anyone wishes to come after me, let him deny himself.
4: Hail Mary, full of grace, the Lord is with thee. Blessed art thou among women, and blessed is the fruit of thy womb, Jesus.
2: Holy Mary, Mother of God, pray for us sinners, now and at the hour of our death. Amen.
3: And take up his cross daily and follow me.
4: Hail Mary, full of grace, the Lord is with thee. Blessed art thou among women, and blessed is the fruit of thy womb, Jesus.
2: Holy Mary, Mother of God, pray for us sinners, now and at the hour of our death. Amen.
3: And bearing the cross for himself, he went forth to the place called the Skull.
4: Hail Mary, full of grace, the Lord is with thee. Blessed art thou among women, and blessed is the fruit of thy womb, Jesus.
2: Holy Mary, Mother of God, pray for us sinners, now and at the hour of our death. Amen.
3: And they laid hold of a certain Simon of Cyrene, and upon him laid the cross to bear it after Jesus.
4: Hail Mary, full of grace, the Lord is with thee. Blessed art thou among women, and blessed is the fruit of thy womb, Jesus.
2: Holy Mary, Mother of God, pray for us sinners, now and at the hour of our death. Amen.
3: Take my yoke upon you and learn from me.
4: Hail Mary, full of grace, the Lord is with thee. Blessed art thou among women, and blessed is the fruit of thy womb, Jesus.
3: For I am
2: Holy Mary, Mother of God, pray for our sinners now and at the hour of our death. Amen.
4: Pray meek and humble of heart. Hail Mary, full of grace, the Lord is with thee. Blessed art thou among women, and blessed is the fruit of thy womb, Jesus.
2: Holy Mary, Mother of God, pray for our sinners now and at the hour of our death. Amen.
4: And you will find rest for your souls, for my yoke is easy and my burden is light. Hail Mary, full of grace, the Lord is with thee. Blessed art thou among women, and blessed is the fruit of thy womb, Jesus.
2: Holy Mary, Mother of God, pray for our sinners now and at the hour of our death. Amen.
4: Now a great crowd was following him, and women who were bewailing and lamenting over him. Hail Mary, full of grace, the Lord is with thee. Blessed art thou among women, and blessed is the fruit of thy womb, Jesus.
2: Holy Mary, Mother of God, pray for us sinners, now and at the hour of our death. Amen.
4: Jesus, turning to them, said, Do not weep for me, but weep for yourselves and for your children. Hail Mary, full of grace, the Lord is with thee. Blessed art thou among women, and blessed is the fruit of thy womb, Jesus.
2: Holy Mary, Mother of God, pray for us sinners, now and at the hour of our death. Amen.
4: Hail. For in the case of green wood, do they these things? What is to happen in the case of dry? Hail Mary, full of grace, the Lord is with thee. Blessed art thou among women, and blessed is the fruit of thy womb, Jesus.
2: Holy Mary, Mother of God, pray for us sinners, now and at the hour of our death. Amen.
4: All glory be to the Father, and to the Son, and to the Holy Spirit, as it was in the beginning, is now, and ever shall be, world without end. Amen.
2: Oh
4: my Jesus, forgive us our sins, save us from the fires of hell. Lead all souls to heaven, especially those in most need of thy mercy.
3: Jesus, meek and humble of heart,
4: make my heart content to thine.
3: Chaste heart of Saint Joseph,
4: pray for us.
3: This is the mystery, the crucifixion and death of Jesus Christ.
4: Our Father, who art in heaven, hallowed be thy name. Thy kingdom come, thy will be done, on earth as it is in heaven.
2: Give us this day our daily bread, and forgive us our trespasses, as we forgive those who trespass against us. And lead us not into temptation, but deliver us from evil. Amen.
3: And when they came to the place called the Skull, they crucified him.
4: Hail Mary, full of grace, the Lord is with thee. Blessed art thou among women, and blessed is the fruit of thy womb, Jesus.
2: Holy Mary, Mother of God, pray for us sinners, now and at the hour of our death. Amen.
3: And Jesus said, Father, forgive them, for they know not what they are doing.
4: Hail Mary, full of grace, the Lord is with thee. Blessed art thou among women, and blessed is the fruit of thy womb, Jesus.
2: Holy Mary, Mother of God, pray for us sinners, now and at the hour of our death. Amen.
3: And one of the robbers crucified with him said, Lord, remember me when you come into your kingdom.
4: Hail Mary, full of grace, the Lord is with thee. Blessed art thou among women, and blessed is the fruit of thy womb, Jesus.
2: Holy Mary, Mother of God, pray for us sinners, now and at the hour of our death. Amen.
3: And Jesus said to him, Amen, I say to you, this day you shall be with me in paradise.
4: Hail Mary, full of grace, the Lord is with thee. Blessed art thou among women, and blessed is the fruit of thy womb, Jesus.
2: Holy Mary, Mother of God, pray for us sinners, now and at the hour of our death. Amen.
3: And Jesus saw his mother and his disciple he loved standing by.
4: Hail Mary, full of grace, the Lord is with thee. Blessed art thou among women, and blessed is the fruit of thy womb, Jesus.
2: Holy Mary, Mother of God, pray for us sinners, now and at the hour of our death. Amen.
3: And he said to his mother, Woman, behold your son. Then he said to his disciple, Behold your mother.
4: Hail Mary, full of grace, the Lord is with thee. Blessed art thou among women, and blessed is the fruit of thy womb, Jesus.
2: Holy Mary, Mother of God, pray for us sinners, now and at the hour of our death. Amen.
3: And from then on, the disciple took her into his home.
4: Hail Mary, full of grace, the Lord is with thee. Blessed art thou among women, and blessed is the fruit of thy womb, Jesus.
2: Holy Mary, Mother of God, pray for us sinners, now and at the hour of our death. Amen.
3: And the sun was darkened, the earth quaked, and the curtain of the temple was torn in two.
4: Hail Mary, full of grace, the Lord is with thee. Blessed art thou among women, and blessed is the fruit of thy womb, Jesus.
2: Holy Mary, Mother of God, pray for us sinners, now and at the hour of our death. Amen.
3: And Jesus cried out in a loud voice and said, Father, into your hands I commend my spirit.
4: Hail Mary, full of grace, the Lord is with thee. Blessed art thou among women, and blessed is the fruit of thy womb, Jesus.
2: Holy Mary, Mother of God, pray for us sinners, now and at the hour of our death. Amen.
3: And he bowed his head and delivered over his spirit.
4: Hail Mary, full of grace, the Lord is with thee. Blessed art thou among women, and blessed is the fruit of thy womb, Jesus.
2: Holy Mary, Mother of God, Pray for us sinners now and at the hour of our death. Amen.
4: Oh, glory be to the Father, and to the Son, and to the Holy Spirit, as it was in the beginning, is now, and ever shall be, for without end. Amen. Oh, my Jesus, forgive us our sins, save us from the fires of hell. Lead all souls to heaven, especially those most in need of thy mercy.
3: Jesus, meek and humble of heart,
4: make my heart into like the thine.
3: Chaste heart of Saint Joseph,
4: pray for us.
3: Hail, Holy Queen,
4: Mother of Mercy, our life, our sweetness, and our hope. To thee do we cry for banished children of Eve. To thee do we send up our sighs, mourning and weeping in this veil of tears. Turn thee, most gracious Advocate, and eyes of mercy towards us. And after this, our exile, show unto us the blessed fruit of thy womb, Jesus. O clement, O loving, O sweet Virgin Mary,
3: pray for us, O Holy Mother of God,
4: that we may be made worthy of the promises of Christ.
2: Amen. O most precious blood of Jesus Christ, our Savior and Redeemer,
4: be with us always and save us against satanic attacks.
2: Through the intercession of the Blessed Mother, the holy angels and saints, please protect us and cover us with your precious blood. May your glory reign throughout the whole world.

And that was In the Garden by Elvis Presley. Thanks for spending time with Jesus in the Garden. 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

Oh, hallelujah, hallelujah. Welcome to What's Your Story at Midnight. This is Minister Debbie Edwards, known as the Storyteller. I just want to thank everyone who's tuned in to What's Your Story. I thank God for every pastor, every teacher, every prophet,

families are broken up. And I just want to thank everyone. We got to get up in the morning, get up any time of the day, and let's help get these prayers through. Satan don't want you to pray. He don't want you to pray for your loved ones. He don't want to pray for the ones that you don't even know, the lost. Because he wants you to stay in that situation you in. He don't want you to get out of bondage. He love discord. He love division. He love breaking up the brethren. He love hate. He love destroying the families. That's why it's so important to get these prayers through. And we got to come together and stand on God's word. My heart goes out tonight. We don't know what God's going to do and how he's going to do it, but he's always on time. That's all I know. We need to thank God for favor. We can't take nothing for granted. We're here today and gone tomorrow. I just thank God for everything he's already done in my life. I just thank him and I praise him. Father God, in the mighty name of Jesus, we come before you praying for people everywhere across this nation, across the world, Lord. Lord, we pray for those who are sick in their body. Touch them from the crown of their head to the bottom of their feet, Lord. You are Jehovah Jireh, Jehovah Rapha, the Lord. You are our healer. You are our provider. Lord, you bring strength when there is weakness, comfort when there is pain, and peace when there is fear. Father, we pray for every lost soul who does not know you. Draw them closer to you. Open up the blind eyes. Soften the heart and their hearts that is hardened. Let them come to know you, Jesus Christ, as Lord and Savior. Restore the backsliders. Strengthen those who have grown weak in their faith. Lord, forgive us all for our sins. Forgive us for the things we have said, the things we have done, and through that we are not pleasing in your sight. Create in us a clean heart. Renew the right spirit within us, Lord. Lord, help us to forgive others as we have forgiven ourselves. And Father, before we ask you for anything else, we simply want to say, thank you. Thank you, Lord, for everything you already done in our life. Thank you for being Almighty God. Thank you for being the creator of heaven and earth. Thank you for being our deliverer, our savior, our father, our protector, and our keeper. Jesus, thank you for sending us the Holy Spirit, the comforter, the teacher, the one who lead and guide us into truth. Lord, you are the King of Kings, the Lord of Lords. You are the Alpha and Omega, the beginning and end. You are Jehovah Jireh. You are our provider, Jehovah Nisi, our banner, Jehovah Rapha, our healer. God, you have been so good to us. You woke us up this morning. You kept us when we're cold. You kept us, Lord. You made a way.

when we could not see a way. You protect us from danger. You showed us danger. We never knew we're there. So today we declare you are worthy of all the glory, all the honor, and all the praise. Bless our families. Bless our children. Bless our marriages. Bless the elderly. Remember those in the hospital, the nursing home, the prison, the shelters, and those who feel forgotten and feel all alone. I ask you in the name of Jesus to bring peace all across the nation. Bring hearts back to you. Let love replace hatred. Unity replace division. And faith replace fear. Lord, whatever we face, remind us that you are still God. You are still on the throne. You are still able. You are still faithful. We thank you for what you have already done, what you are doing right now, and what you are going to do. In the mighty name of Jesus, we just thank you for this prayer. And we thank you, Lord, for this platform to be able to preach the gospel all across the nations so people can receive healing, deliverance, Lord. I ask you, Lord, in the name of Jesus, everyone that's going to bring the word this morning, allow each one of us to decrease. While you increase, talk through these lips, Lord. Use every vessel tonight, Lord. And we thank you. And allow your anointing to fall all across the nations. In Jesus' name I pray. Amen. Amen.

0: Now it's time to hear a word from the Lord that will ease your mind, let you know someone cares, and restores your soul. Now it's time for Peace, Love, and Healing Ministries with Apostle Evelyn Gaines. Let God's word give you the peace you need, the love you desire, and the healing that can make you strong. Now here is Peace, Love, and Healing Ministries with Apostle Evelyn Gaines.
1: Praise the Lord to everyone in radio land. We greet you in the name of our Lord and Savior, Jesus Christ. I pray that your week was well and you enjoyed Thanksgiving Day with family and friends. But most of all, I pray that you enjoyed that wonderful time with Jesus being at the helm of it all. I know that these are tedious times and life is hard to live, but with Jesus, nothing is impossible. We have one step at a time, one day at a time, one moment at a time. But the thing is to make sure that God is in front of it all. And with Him, we can do whatever is necessary to be done. But nothing is impossible with God. Nothing is too hard for Him. And there is nothing that He cannot do. So that says we must place all of our trust in the Lord Jesus. Amen. So tonight, I thank you for just tuning in and listening. Maybe a word may prick your heart tonight. Maybe there is someone that's standing in the valley of indecision. Maybe there is someone that has lost all hope. Maybe there is someone that's mourning. Someone that's grieving over a friend or a loved one. But remember this, that God loves you one and all. It matters not your race, your creed, your culture. God loves His creation. But He took His time and knitted mankind. He made man from the dust of the earth. And He took His time to make him. But all of these were already done. Hallelujah. But He brought it into fruition that everybody would know that it was God and God alone that created man out of dust and breathed into his nostrils. Hallelujah. The living breath. Hallelujah. And that's what we have, is the breath of God. And nobody can give us that, no matter where we are or how we survive. The breath, the gift of the breath of life, is something that man cannot give to another individual. For some reason, God kept that for Himself. Everything else man has a hand in, but that, God said, no, you don't have a hand in that. I didn't give you that authority. Hallelujah. So I'm saying tonight that those of us that do not know the Lord, that has not even tried to find or seek Him out, I invite you to come to Jesus. Come to the altar. Lay it down and ask God to forgive you for your sin. Ask Him to come in and help you to live the life that He has designed for you. Hallelujah. Get rid of the old man and put on the new man, and that new man is Jesus Christ Himself. Amen. I thank you in Radio Land for being the host and the hostess, not only WTMR radio station, but those around the world that is on the air. delivering the word of God, and some have been suppressed. Some has not been able to do so and will get in trouble or manhandled, or they will be whipped. Some will be even killed because of the word of God. But that is the only thing that will last forever and ever. Everything else will pass away. All that we have accumulated on this earth is for the earth and for this world. But for the children of the Almighty God, we have a kingdom, and we have a mansion and a home that is not made with man's hands. Hallelujah. And one day we shall see that. One day we shall have it. God is not a liar. He's not a man that he should lie. Hallelujah. And he does not have to repent. He gave his word. Hallelujah. And sealed it with oath. Oh, bless the name of the Lord tonight. Hallelujah. I know that God is real. And I'm asking you a question. Do you know that God is real? Have you stopped to consider what God is doing for the saved as well as the unsaved? Hallelujah. But he came to save the world. He took our sin on himself, and he became sin that we could have righteousness and that we could have eternal life and live with him forever. Wouldn't you love to know that you can live a life without squalling, without misery, without hurting, without all of these things that are forced upon us? Hallelujah. In the name of Jesus, hallelujah. So those of you out there in radio land that do not know Jesus, I invite you tonight that call on his name. He will hear you and answer, hallelujah, because he has the answer for every situation, everything that concerns life. He has the answer, and the answer is found in his word, and that is the Bible, B-I-B-L-E. So we need to pick up that Bible and read it so that we will know what to expect. We will know how to conduct ourselves. We will know how to live. We will know how to love, hallelujah, for we were made with love, hallelujah, by love, for love. That's some great love. It's so deep that nobody can measure it. God is measurable only in God's terms, but he loves us one and all. He doesn't love me anymore than he loves you, but he's asking you to surrender your will and your way unto him and ask him to come into your life and let him live in you and you live in him. Hallelujah. It's not as hard as they may think it is. It is a determination to make up your mind after life has beaten you down and throwed you aside and you've suffered all kinds of circumstances and situations in life, and there seems to be no end, but there is an answer. God is the answer for every situation. So if you don't know the Lord tonight, would you come to the table and say, God, it is I. I no longer want to control my life. I've made a mess out of it. And I see no end. It keeps repeating over and over and over. And I'm tired of that kind of life. I want to live, really live. Hallelujah. And we can only do that, hallelujah, with Christ abiding on the inside and we abiding in him. Would you like to live with Jesus? Would you like to sit at his feet and bless him? Would you like, hallelujah, for him that oh, yeah, caress you. Hallelujah. My. Thank you, Jesus. Hallelujah. What a loving God we serve. What a holy God we serve. What an awesome God we serve. What a mighty God we serve. Hallelujah. He is for you. He's for me. He's for everybody. but it's only by the asking and inviting him in, you giving him permission, hallelujah, to come in and take over. I'm not saying you won't have some bruises. I'm not saying you won't get some bumps along the way. I'm not saying that it's going to be easy or hard. But one thing I will say is he promised that he will deliver you out of all your troubles. My. So if you ever want to be trouble-free, you know who to turn to. Turn to God. Hallelujah. Wholeheartedly. Make a commitment. We made commitments for things, hallelujah, in the past, and we have not kept our word. But God keeps his word continuously. Hallelujah. And he doesn't have any partialities. Oh, God, hallelujah. He doesn't have that, but he does have justice. He will justify it. Thank you, Jesus. I ask him for justice because I know I'm going to get the best of what he has, and that is when he's justice, because he weighs everything in a balance. It has to be balanced out. And God does that for everyone that seek him, that want him, and that will love him. He said, if you love me, keep my commandments, keep my statutes, do what I ask you to do, go where I tell you to go. Hallelujah. Hold on, come here, Jonah, and give your testimony. Hallelujah. You ran as much as you could. Instead of you doing what the Lord said do, you did what you wanted to do, but God created a fish and swallowed our friend up, and he laid in the belly, hallelujah, of a big fish. Some say it's a whale, hallelujah, but however, he laid in the belly, and just think, laying in that slime, covered from his head to his toes, my. He was buried in that fish. Woo! My Jesus, hallelujah. But when it was time, and Jonah had learned the lesson, God allowed that fish to throw him up on land once again. Hallelujah. My. And then, and only then, did he decide to do what the Lord said to him. And sometimes that happens to the best of us. We will renege. We will avoid. We will do everything possible in our own strength to keep from doing what the Lord has called us to do. And I'm telling you, I thank you tonight that God is real. I thank you tonight that he's long-suffering. I thank you tonight, hallelujah, that he loves us one and all. And nobody can separate the love of God from you, from me, or from anyone else. That love is so deep you can't even measure it. Because he forgives us over and over and over and over again. Somebody said that we have a second chance. No, we have many chances. If you really get down to the real nitty-gritty, and think about it, God gives us more than one chance. He gives us many chances because he could cut us off. Why? Because he owns us. Yes, he owns us. And we need to surrender to him, to the one that created us. But for some reason, we still want to hold on to, I'm the boss. I'm the one. I'm the great one. I said, no. Hallelujah. You are deceiving your own self. Because I bought you with my blood. I purchased you. Therefore, you're mine. And all that you have is mine. All that I allowed you to have is mine. You don't have anything. We have it in this world, but that's our treasure right here, and it's not going any farther. Hallelujah. But tonight, I urge you, and It is the responsibility of every preacher, hallelujah, regardless of your title, to extend the invitation and let them know the right to stay righteous and the unrighteous to get righteous. God said, I'm holy. So if God is holy and you in him and he's in you, you're holy too. My. But God is calling the sinner man. Come home. Come unto me. Come. While you still have time. Come. Sinner man, are you listening tonight? Are your ears open to the word of the Lord? Are you ready to receive it tonight? And just say, God, yes, I'm a sinner. Save me. Hallelujah. I want to live and serve you. Hallelujah. I want to do what you want me to do. I want to say what you want me to say. I want to go where you want me to go. I want to serve you, Lord. Oh, God, I want to serve you. And I tell you, that is the beginning when we can confess and know that we're sinners. And all of us are sinners, but we're saved by grace. Thank God for grace. He said, my grace is sufficient for thee. Hallelujah. My. I would like to share with you tonight, if you will. Hallelujah. Just for a moment or so. Hallelujah. A scripture coming out of the book of Philippians, the 3rd chapter and the 12th verse. And if you have your Bible, you may read it along with me. Amen. And it reads as thus, not as though I had already attained, either were already perfect, but I follow after, as that I may apprehend that for which also I am apprehended of Christ Jesus. Brethren, I count myself to have apprehended, but this one thing I do, forgetting those things which are behind and reaching forth unto those things which are before. Amen. Hallelujah. Now we come down to a little meat. Give you some meat, and those that can eat the meat, do so. Those that are still with the bottle and they're still wearing Pampers, amen, we encourage you to grow up and become mature in the Lord. And if you don't know him, invite him in so that he can take charge and give you instructions, because he has a plan for your life. And that plan is to do you good at all times. God don't want us to be burdened down. He doesn't want us to be sick. He doesn't want us to be in bad health. These are the things that God desires for us, because he says, I wish above all things that you be in health and prosper as your soul prospers. Amen. So we're looking forward to prospering, aren't we? Yes, we are. Hallelujah. But we're prospering in Jesus. So whatever we're doing, we're setting up our timber every day, getting ready, hallelujah, to meet the Lord, getting ready to live with him forever, amen. So I pondered this and thought about it, amen, hallelujah. And I want you to know that good things are worth waiting for. And let's face it, some good things are a long time coming. When we were teenagers, we wanted to get our driver's license before we were ever ready to drive a car. My Lord. And sometimes we was in a hurry to finish school, because we thought finishing school and getting driver's license and achieving any other goals in our life, that, oh, we done become grown. We don't have to listen to anybody. I don't need no more guidance and instruction. I'm me. I'm going to do my thing. I'm a youngster. Hallelujah. I'm still a toddler. But there is always instructions. And if we want to progress and to do better, we must listen and learn. And when we stop learning, we have gotten into a rut where nothing can get in and nothing can come out. Sometimes we are in a hurry. We want to get our career started, or maybe even looking for Mr. Right to come along or Miss Right to come along. We're preparing. We want to get married, and before we get married, we want to sort of play around in the field and sample the goods. Hallelujah. And then the next thing is want to talk about getting pregnant. We don't want to wait for nothing. But God wants us to wait because we are still work in progress. We haven't achieved. We haven't reached the final goal, but we're still striving each and every day. And as an adult, maybe we waited through the process of pregnancy or even be able to get pregnant. Maybe we've endured the waiting that goes along with the efforts to lose weight. You know, some of us are just because my girlfriend weighs 200 pounds and I weigh 250, I want to be like her. Well, God has a plan for everybody. What we do, which is what we do. But if God is in charge, as he should be, then things would be far different. And it seems like growing a mature faith in God takes a long time. Well, it does in a way. A life of faith is often called a journey because it's a learning process. We learn things day by day. We have an open mind and we can learn new things. Even a baby can teach us things. Hallelujah. But it comes from observing, watching. Hallelujah. Don't tell me how to drive if you can't drive. My God, my God. What do you know about it except that which you observe, but you don't know all the technicalities until you learn how to do so. Amen? So everything is a learning process. It's a journey. There are times when growth and then times of regression. Sometimes we have a bad moment and we give up hope, my Lord, and we have choices and uncontrolled reactions are taken, or selfish insistence makes you feel like you're never going to get there. But if you keep pressing toward the mark, you will get there eventually. Nothing happens instantly unless God allows it to be so. Hallelujah. So when we come to Christ, we're babies. We're still drinking milk from the bottle. And as we grow day by day, we learn different things, and as we learn it, we apply it. But if you learn something and can't apply it, you haven't learned it at all because you can't share it or pass the baton on to someone else. Listen, we're still, hallelujah, work in progress. We haven't arrived. We haven't achieved it all. The only time that we can say we truly have arrived is when we see Jesus. Hallelujah. Then we can say we have arrived. Amen. We were apprehended that, yes, we've arrived at that point. Until then, we're still learning. You might not be a babe. You might graduate from the babyhood. Hallelujah. To eat a little meat. Hallelujah. But then, even then, some of the meat will not agree with you. And if you can take time, it might not even be your appetite. It might not be the meat that you like. It may not be cooked or prepared the way you want it and cause you to dislike it. But after all, hallelujah, meat is still meat. It matters not whether it's pork, whether it's beef, whether it's chicken, whether it's turkey, whether it's some kind of wild game, it's still meat. If I put it all in the pot and cook it together, you don't know whose meat is what. But the bottom line is, it's still meat. Hallelujah. And we need to take comfort in the truth that you will. If God said you can, you can. But it takes some time and some patience that we must wait. Wait on the Lord and be what? Of good courage. Wait, I say, on the Lord. He will strengthen us. He will give us exactly what we need. And only in his time frame, not mine, yours, or anyone else's. God's timing is not like ours, by no means. Hallelujah. But know that God has a timetable that mankind does not understand. God say, wait. He say, wait. Have your tantrums. Jump up and down. Turn a somersault. Run around. Do whatever you want to do. God said, okay, when you finish having your tantrum, I'm still here. Because I'm still God. Hallelujah. And there are times when we don't know which way to go. And if it's in your heart, your desire to know God, to live for him, and to honor him, Jesus won't let you go. Now, I'm going to repeat that. If it's in your heart and you have a desire to know God, you want to live for him, and you want to honor him, Jesus won't let you go. My. It's like holding on to a rope and you're tugging at it. And that's the only safety that you have is by holding on to that rope. You're not going to let that rope go. Until what? You reach the safety zone that you're hoping to see or do. Amen. And God is holding you no matter what. And he will keep teaching you and guiding you into the best person you can be. When God look at us, he's not looking at you as you are right this moment. He's looking at that person that he created you to be. Because we are marching to be that person that God has created us to be. And when we reach that God, hallelujah, then God can really work with us. He'll teach you every step of the way. And we've got to do some emptying out, of course. And as long as God is with us and we're in him, he's going to allow those things to be emptied. And he's going to put in new information, new instructions, getting rid of the old. Hallelujah. Throw it out. It's no good to you. And I'm going to fill you up with the things that will prosper you, the things that will make you, hallelujah, the person that I created you to be, that you'll be able to give me the glory. Give me the honor. Give me the praise that you have lived for me, that you want me. Well, oh, my. You ever wanted something so bad that you do anything just to get it? Hallelujah. Thank you, Jesus. But God will hold on to you and won't let you go. And once you're in his hands, he, hallelujah, there is no enemy that can reach you. No enemy can touch you. Hallelujah. They may want to, but they can't even get near you. Oh, my God. It's like putting up a safety block between you and them. They can look on and make all kinds of mockery that they want to, but they can't touch you. In the hands of the Master, you're still a work in progress. Hallelujah. Because he is constantly working with that piece of clay to make it what he created it to be. Hallelujah. I'm so glad to know the Lord. Hallelujah. And I come tonight as a branch out of, hallelujah, Higher Ground Temple, where Bishop E.M. Barron and Sharon Barron, hallelujah, are the founders of that ministry. And hallelujah. And founders and pastor, hallelujah, of that ministry. And I thank God for them and the light that is shining through them to the people of God. Amen. So if you would like to enjoy a great service, why not come over to 203 Vine Street on Sunday morning? It is Men's Day, but it's called a fellowship service. And we invite all the men that would love to come, bring your wives, your families, and come. Bring your dancing shoes, bring your praises, amen, and enjoy Jesus. I enjoy Jesus. Hallelujah. And nothing like enjoying and having a good time in the Lord. Because he wants us to be happy, and the devil wants us to be sad and sorry. But we can be happy in Jesus, and we can have the peace that surpasses all understanding. Hallelujah. And if there is anyone under the sound of my voice tonight that do not love Jesus or do not know anything about him, would you try him tonight and say, Lord, it is me. I need thee. I need you, Lord. Come in my life. Save me. If you save me, Lord, hallelujah, I shall be saved. I will live for you. I will do for you. Hallelujah. I will praise you. I will worship you. Hallelujah. And I will keep you first. Hallelujah, in my life. As long as you do that, you can survive anything. Hallelujah. Because God's word will not fail. It will not fall to the ground ever. Wherever God's word go, it is going to be an accomplishment. The report will return. It is finished. Hallelujah. So today we have that opportunity while we still have breath in our bodies, that we have the breath of life that is so precious that God has given unto us. Amen. And I want you to know tonight that he is waiting with open arms, waiting for you, hallelujah, to say, Lord, here I am. I'm coming home to you. And he will take it from there, hallelujah. And once you have been, hallelujah, grafted into him, no man can pull you out. If anything at all, we would withdraw from him and depart from his love, his way, his will. Hallelujah. But he will not stop loving us, no matter what we do, how bad it may seem. He will not stop loving you. That is a forever. It's sealed forever and ever and ever. So I'm asking you tonight, search your soul, search yourself, and say, Lord, how do I stand and where do I stand? Am I in you? What is going on in my life? And I'm telling you, the Lord will intervene. Because he doesn't want you to perish. Hallelujah. He didn't make hell for you, even though hell is widening itself every day. But he didn't make us to go to hell. We make the choice. Are you going to serve me or are you going to serve the devil? Or you want to go to heaven or you want to go to hell. These are choices that we make. And God does not take our choice from us. I'm sure that it grieves us. Hallelujah.
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1: 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And now, J. Anna Jones.

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1: 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And now, Jay Anna Jones.

Lord, everybody. Praise the Lord. Hallelujah. Thank you, Jesus. Yes, Lord. Just another day that the Lord has kept us. Thank you, Lord. This is J. Anna Jones with Keys for Eternal Life. Thank you. Let's pray. Most Heavenly Father, in the name of Jesus, we thank you in all things, for this is the will of God concerning us. Yes, Lord. Whatever we go through, we thank you, Jesus. It's your will. Hallelujah. In Jesus' precious name. Amen. So this week we are continuing our biblical prophecy segment in the book of Hosea, chapters 3 and 4. Now, the prophet Hosea has obediently married a whore, which God has dictated him to do. The Lord uses this scenario with Hosea to exhibit his great love for Israel, despite Israel's idolatry toward false gods. Now, last time we completed most of chapter 3. Chapter 3, which has only 5 verses. 5 verses that some scholars consider the most important verses in the Bible. And that's a very bold statement. Therefore, we will briefly review chapter 3 so we can more clearly understand all that these prophetic verses entail. So please open your Bibles to chapter 3, verse 1. Then said the Lord God unto me, go yet love a woman beloved of her friend, yet an adulteress, according to the love of the love of the Lord toward the children of Israel, who look to other gods and love flagons of wine. So the Lord is still showing the similarities between his relationship with Israel and Hosea's relationship with Gomer, his wife. Now, flagons of wine was a form of pressed grapes that they used to offer to idols. So this was a part of the heathen worship that Israel adopted. Also, remember that Hosea really, really loved Gomer. This was not contrived. He really loved her. That's one of the reasons this is such an eloquent illustration. Verse 2. So I bought her to me for 15 pieces of silver and for an homer of barley and a half homer of barley. Now Gomer was actually put up on auction. She was auctioned. Hosea had to purchase his wife back on an auction from her paramour. Now, a person could become a slave by 3 ways, particularly in the ancient times: by conquest, or by birth, or by debt. We are slaves
by all three. By conquest, conquered by sin, by birth, we were born in sin, and sons or daughters of Adam, that's why we have to be born again, and by death, that death that Jesus paid on the cross that we must accept. So verse 2 says, I bought her to me for 15 pieces of silver and for an homer of barley and a half homer of barley. So now Hosea's pockets appear to have been emptied. The price of a slave was 30 shekels of silver. That's from Exodus 21:32. So he evidently had to pay half in money and half in grain, which obviously cleaned him out economically. Notice that Hosea now owned his wife. She was his property. He clothed her and took her home. And that's what our Lord Jesus does for us. We are purchased by the precious blood of Jesus. He purchased us. We belong to him. And one day, he will take us home. Thank you, Jesus. Yes, Lord. So that's us. We are Gomer. We are the slave sold on the auction block of sin. The world bids for us, promises us fame, wealth, prestige, influence, power, you know, all the world's currency. Yet we too have been redeemed, purchased, despite our despicable character. We were purchased with the precious blood of Jesus Christ. Matthew 20:28 and many other passages I'm sure you know. Titus 2:14. Verse 3. And I said unto her, thou shalt abide for me many days. Thou shalt not play the harlot, and thou shalt not be for another man. So will I also be for thee. Hosea and Gomer are to be committed to each other. That's what Hosea is saying. Verse 4. For the children of Israel shall abide many days without a king, and without a prince, and without a sacrifice, and without an image, and without an ephod, and without a teraphim. This has been going on for the last 1900 years. Israel has not had a king in over 1900 years. Without a king, without a prince, or sacrifice, there is no temple in Israel, no ephod, there is no priesthood in Israel today. Even though the Jewish people are finally regathering, which is the most miraculous thing, in their own homeland again, since 1948, most of the Jewish people are still blind in part in terms of their Messiah. And they will remain blind in part until the time the church is raptured, which coincides with the fullness of the Gentiles. So when the church is removed from this earth in the rapture, Israel
will no longer be blind in terms of their Messiah. Listen to this. Romans 11:25, B clause. Paul states that blindness in part has happened to Israel until the fullness of the Gentiles be come in. That's the rapture. So they still don't have a temple. We're talking about the Jewish people. Still don't have a temple in Israel. The temple was destroyed in 70 AD, and they are making plans to rebuild it, but they don't have it yet, and it will not be rebuilt until before the Antichrist tells his

allow them to have a temple, he's saying, all these promises and sacrifices, but then he will just stop all the Jewish sacrifices, stop everything. Now let's read Daniel 9:27. And he, the Antichrist, shall confirm the covenant with many, that's the Jewish people, for 1 week, that's 7 years. And in the midst of the week, he shall cause the sacrifice and the oblation to cease. Just stop everything. So the Antichrist makes this covenant agreement with the Jewish people at the beginning of the week. Talking about the week of tribulation, a seven-year period. At the beginning of the tribulation period, the seven-year period, and then halfway through the week, that's 3.5 years, which is the beginning of the great tribulation, he shall cause their sacrifices and their oblations to stop. And this is when he commits the abomination, desolation, and the Jewish people were warned to flee Judea when this happens. Jesus warned them. Matthew 24:15. When ye therefore shall see this abomination, desolation, spoken of by the prophet Daniel, stand in the holy place, whoso readeth, let him understand. Then let them which are in Judea flee into the mountains. This is verse 5. Still in chapter 3, verse 5. This is just these 5 verses. All this is covering. Afterward shall the children of Israel return and seek the Lord their God, and David their king, and shall fear the Lord and his goodness in the latter days. Israel will also recognize the authority of the Davidic monarchy, which it rejected at the time of Jeroboam. I had to go here because a lot of people don't realize that during the millennium there is a Davidic monarchy. The Lord Jesus, their God, of course, and David will be their king. So now, at this point, in 2026, most of the Jewish people still have not turned to the Lord, but they will return, and they will seek the Lord, their God, and David, their king. That's right. David, their king. God keeps his promises. He told David this, and he told Mary also when she was about to have baby Jesus. Now, here are some supporting scriptures in terms of David reigning as king in the latter days. That's the millennium. And Jesus, of course, is their God. David is king and Jesus is their God. Ezekiel 34:24-25. Ezekiel 37:24. And also 2 Samuel 5:2. And there are more. Okay. It says, I will set up one shepherd over them, and he shall feed them, even my servant David. He shall feed them, and he shall be their shepherd. And I, the Lord, will be their God, and my servant David, a prince among them. Now, these prophecies are referring to the latter days, and the millennium part of the latter days. So Jeremiah 39 also states, I want you to have a lot of evidence, they shall serve the Lord their God and David their king, whom I will raise up unto them. There are other scriptures that detail that David will rule in the millennium, and obviously Jesus Christ

0: concourse. So now, this is a conclusion of those five verses, but I wanted you to understand how vast they are, how much they cover, so much time. We mentioned all this so that you can see the vastness of these prophecies, why certain scholars consider this chapter so very important. From the ancient time it starts, after Solomon's death, all the way through to the thousand-year millennium. Okay, now that's chapter 3. The first three chapters of the book of Hosea dealt with his marriage to an adulterous wife, and her name was Gomer. You remember that? They had three children, which had names that expressed God's evaluation of Israel's moral standing. The pain of that experience was used by God to display the pain he felt regarding his idolatrous wife, Israel. Okay? So, chapter four and forward begins a more prophetic perspective and less a description of Hosea's personal life. And we will also try to be very careful in the use of the term Northern Kingdom, which was also the house of Israel, because the whole nation is also referred to as Israel. And the Southern Kingdom is referred to as the house of Judah. But it is also and equally a part of the nation Israel. So in order to minimize any confusion, we'll just refer to them as the Northern or the Southern Kingdoms. Now, the predicament of the Northern Kingdom is particularly interesting, an interesting one. And this is the kingdom that Hosea was commissioned to address. His prophecy was toward the Northern Kingdom, Hosea. So after King Solomon's death, there was a civil war, and the Northern Kingdom split and was under the leadership of King Jeroboam. And they then had gone on and proceeded to conquer all the land that they had lost previously. And they were therefore, that made them extremely prosperous. They were so affluent, talking about the Northern Kingdom, that many of the people owned second homes. This was under the leadership of King Jeroboam. And they also adopted an extremely idolatrous behavior. And this was also under the leadership of Jeroboam. And when people are idolatrous, they automatically become extremely immoral. Their behavior became extremely immoral, and which is what always accompanies those that deal with false gods. All right. So God is announcing through Hosea that because of Israel's continual sinful behavior, I'm talking about the Northern Kingdom, they are going to be judged, and their enemies will be used for their judgment. They will be set aside. But ultimately, this is very important, ultimately, they will be received and restored. Now, before we go any further, let's try to see things from God's perspective. And let me just add that if we would, as God's people, seek to see things from his perspective, more, we would generally lead more blessed lives. More so. Our ways and thoughts are not God's ways and thoughts. We know that. And that's our problem. So we should strive to see God's side, not man's side. Here is how God presents the northern kingdom with their offenses. They have lawlessness, immorality, ignorance of God's word, which is major to all sin, idolatry. Now also understand that covetousness is also a form of idol worship. Paul tells us in Colossians 3, you don't have to be, you know, bowing down to a statue to be committing idolatry, especially in a materialistic nation. And most scholars see America as a prime example of a materialistic nation. God's laws, while given specifically to Israel, provide the pattern for any nation which wants to be blessed. Yes, it was given to Israel, but God's principles apply to everyone. He changes not. And as mentioned before, many scholars see a clear and obvious analogy between the northern kingdom of Israel and America. What nation on earth is any more materialistic or covetous than America? So God's holiness demands an indictment for Israel's sin. God's justice requires that she, Israel, should be punished. We're talking about in this particular period. Hosea's referring to Israel, of course. He's referring to the northern kingdom of Israel. Chapter 4, we start in chapter 4, verse 1. Hear the word of the Lord, ye children of Israel. For the Lord hath a controversy with the inhabitants of the land, because there is no truth, no mercy, no knowledge of God in the land. So first, he talks about the sins of omission. You know, no truth, no mercy, they don't have, and they don't know God's word. They don't know God, no knowledge of God, brainwashed in their idolatry. Hosea is saying there is no more connection between good and character and destiny. You know, back in the day, well, many of you don't remember, but I remember back in the day when a person, if they had good character, it was clear that they would have a good destiny. You know, they would be somebody, they were going somewhere. But that is no longer the case. Nowadays, if you know how to lie and cheat and trick folks real good, and you got a great destiny coming. You're going to have a great destiny, because that's what you need to do. And you will get more respect from others in general by being that kind of person. I'm talking about today's society without God. Folks like you, they like you when you can lie and cheat real good, and that's an admirable quality nowadays. And don't be rich on top of it. Oh, you're something special if you're rich. Who cares how you got the money? As long as you got the money, And that's the way many, many people think today. It's important to note that the Northern Kingdom had ignored the word of God for about 200 years. So how could they possibly be decent when they neglected the word of God? Verse 2, by swearing and lying and killing and stealing and committing adultery, they break out and blood touches blood. Now, what does blood touches blood mean? The evil is not only committed, but it is committed within families. Brother against brother, sister against mother, they have the same blood. Blood touches blood. Verse 3, therefore shall the land mourn, and everyone that dwells therein shall languish with the beast of the field and with the fowls of heaven. Yea, the fishes of the sea also shall be taken away. And those just happen to be all the creatures that God gave man dominion over in the book of Genesis. You remember? And at this point, he's going to take them all away. That's Hosea's point. Yet let no man, verse 4, strive, nor reprove another. For thy people are as they that strive with the priest. Now, striving with a priest was like striving with a judge, you know, today. And punishable by death. This strife caused lawlessness. Verse 5. Therefore shalt thou fall in the day, and the prophet also shall fall with thee in the night, and I will destroy thy mother. This prophetic scene displays a failure of leadership pronounced by Hosea, and also his contemporary prophet, Isaiah. This is a divine warning against the proud, drunken leaders of the Northern Kingdom. There were corrupt priests, there were corrupt prophets, and Isaiah speaks of them quite vividly in Isaiah 28, 1 through 8. So, God said, Hosea said, God will destroy thy mother, or God will destroy thy nation. And remember, the Northern Kingdom did not ever return as a nation after its captivity by Assyria. The Southern Kingdom did return as a nation after its captivity by Babylon. But the Northern Kingdom did not. You've heard of the lost tribes of Israel? Well, they are not lost, but they never returned as a nation. It says, God will destroy thy mother, meaning God will destroy thy nation. And the Northern Kingdom has never returned, as the prophecy said. It has never returned. 6, my people are destroyed for lack of knowledge. Because thou hast rejected knowledge, I will also reject thee, that thou shalt be no priest to me, seeing thou hast forgotten the law of thy God. I will also forget thy children. Now, as mentioned earlier, most scholars see almost identical parallels between the Northern Kingdom of Israel in this period and America. They often quote statistics demonstrating the moral decay of America which began in the 1960s. The Supreme Court outlawing prayer and Bible reading in the public schools was the beginning of an extreme corruptness. But we know, let me just add in here, we know of a much more corrupted time during slavery. It started way back in there at that point. But statistically, from their point of view, a drastic increase of social immorality started in the 1960s. So the minute you get away from the Word of God, whatever time it is, you are doomed to failure in both your Christian life and your national life. God's people must take the Bible seriously. It is the inerrant Word of God. There are no mistakes in it. Verse 7. As they increased, so they sinned against me. Therefore will I change their glory into shame. God kept his promise to Abraham and multiplied them. But that just brought more sinners into the world. Sinners like we, we're now hopefully sinners that are saved by grace, everyone that's listening. He will change their glory into shame. So the scholars see this as happening not only to the northern kingdom of Israel, but also to America. That's the point. These both had no knowledge of the Word of God. Israel's darkness then and America's darkness now. They both result in their own ignorance. He will change their glory to shame. That is what these scholars are seeing for America also. Verse 8, they eat up the sin of my people. And they set their heart on their iniquity. People not only sinned at that time, but they celebrated their sin. Isaiah 5 talks about six woes, and one is showing people parading their sin on a cart. They bragged about their sin. The verse says, they eat up the sin and set their hearts on it. Verse 9, and there shall be like people, like priests. I will punish them for their ways and reward them for their doings. So their leadership urged the other people, the lower people, their servants, they leaded them into sin, like people, like priests, it says. People are like the priests, both to be punished. Does that sound like some of our American leaders setting a bad example? Scholars think so. Verse 10, for they shall eat and not have enough. They shall commit whoredom and shall not increase because they have left off to take heed to the Lord. The worship of Baal was supposed to ensure fertility of the soil and also fertility of the womb. And so that was the pagan concept. The very thing that they're seeking the false god for will backfire and they will get nothing. Their appetites are never satisfied. Gluttony in any form yields frustration rather than satisfaction, so they will be their own worst punishment. In other words, whoredom and wine and new wine take away the heart, and God has condemned drunkenness. Verse 11, whoredom and wine, they repeat, and new wine take away the heart. Scholars report that in Washington, D.C., New York, and Hollywood, are simply indicative. So they indicate all that is going on. going on. Adultery, harlotry, drugs, alcoholism are conspicuously rampant and condoned. The point is they are condoned, even celebrated. Verse 12. My people ask counsel at their stocks and their staff, declares unto them, for the spirit of whoredoms has caused them to err and have gone a-whoring from under their God. So now these stocks were different kinds of wood that they used for some kind of cult practices, witchcraft, placing this wood in certain orders. So it says, woe unto him who says to a piece of wood, awake. The insanity and paganism of paganism and the blood spilled on the altars of the gods who are not the demons who are, it says, that's what paganism is all about. Altars to the gods who are not, and the demons who are not. The demons who are, and the gods who are not. Now, this stupidity and insanity of idolatry and the sin of divination are here, you know, to be combined. Take some wood. The person takes the wood, carve it, makes an idol out of it, gets down on their knees, worships the wood. Does that make any sense? Does that make any sense? None. But that's what idolatry is. Verse 13. They sacrifice upon the tops of the mountains and burn incense upon the hills, under oaks and poplars and elms, because the shadow thereof is good. Therefore, your daughters shall commit whoredom, and your spouses shall commit adultery. Mosaic law forbade the daughters of Israel from cult prostitution, of course. And this is in part what Hosea may be alluding to, but most scholars are not sure. So this actually gets into some of the practices of the Canaanites, some of the cult practices of the Canaanites, having to do with witchcraft and all that. But let's not exclude America in these occultic practices. Covetousness and greed are gods in America too. God, small g. Adultery and immorality are the primary export of the entertainment industry from Hollywood to New York. This is the consensus of other scholars. The Bible says, I will not punish your daughters when they commit whoredom, nor your spouses when they commit adultery, for themselves are separated with whores, and they sacrifice with harlots. Therefore, the people that doth do these things, or doth not have understand, and they shall fall. So God is saying he will not have to punish them, because sin will thus be punished by sin. You know, just being in a sinful environment causes much contamination. Remove God from the schools, for example, and what do you have? Unfortunately, Columbine High School and similar kinds of horrible events. That's what we've been seeing in America for the last couple of decades. So, though thou, Israel, play the harlot, yet, this is verse 15, yet let not Judah offend, and come not ye unto Gilgal, neither go ye up to Beth-Haven, nor swear the Lord living. So this is a warning to Judah, the southern kingdom, because they are going to go down the same terrible path that the northern kingdom did. Couple of hundred years later, Gilgal and Beth-Haven happened to be seedbeds of idolatry. All of that area rejected true living God, Gilgad and Beth-Aven. Verses 16, for Israel slides back as a backsliding heifer. Now the Lord will feed them as a lamb in the large place. Ephraim is joined to idols. Let him alone. Now, this backsliding is not the way we use backsliding. This is like a heifer or a cow that locks her legs in trying to move her forward, and she won't go forward. She refuses to be led. Can make, you know, the chore for the farmer very difficult by locking her legs. So this is the way some people are. This is what I'll say. Some people are like this. They refuse to be led by the Lord. Ephraim is the largest tribe in the northern kingdom, and therefore represented the northern kingdom. The northern kingdom, or Ephraim, is joined to idols. Let him alone, it says. He's joined to means he's yoked up to, he's cleaving to, he's merging with idols. So leave them alone. Just leave them alone. All right, 18 and 19, their drink is sour. They have committed whoredom continually. Her rulers with shame do love give ye. The wind hath bound her up in her wings, and they shall be ashamed because of their sacrifices. In other words, people are being carried away with every wind of doctrine. Every wind of doctrine, except repentance to the living God who has provided all this. All they had to do was repent. They had decades, we're talking about the northern kingdom, to repent, decades upon decades. They did not. And that's all any of us have to do. Repent. Repent. Let's pray. Lord, we thank you, Jesus. We thank you for your all-encompassing word, your inexhaustible word. Nothing compares with your word, Lord. Nothing. Heaven and earth is going to pass away, but the word shall never pass away. In the beginning was the word, and the word was with God, and the word was God. What I'm trying to say is, whatever your problem is, and I know there are many, whatever it is, Jesus, the Word, can solve it if you let it. He absolutely will. If you abide in Him and His Word abides in you, you can ask whatever you will, and it's going to be done. Jesus' precious name. Amen.
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my situation. Breathe on my sickness. Breathe on that trouble in my home and in my life. I'll be all right if the breath of the Lord. Hallelujah. If the breath of the living God.

our prayers, preaching our sermons, giving out tithes and offerings, and going back home. But if we are really the children of God, a charge to keep I have and a God to glorify, never dying soul to see, it's fitted for the sky. So send I you and compel the lost to come, give their life to me. I've come that they may have life, that life more abundantly. Let's give God praise. Sister Tina Penn.

0: Welcome to Prophetic Words for Your Breakthrough. It is time for your prophetic breakthrough. You will hear prophetic words for your transformation, for your elevation, for your restoration, for your reformation, and for your current situations. There will be words of revelation given for your elevation. Steve LaFreda is a servant and follower of our Lord Jesus Christ. Stephen J. LaFreda is in the office of Prophet Pastor. Now it is time to hear Servant Prophet Pastor Steve LaFreda.
1: Word lives inside of me. Yes, the Holy Spirit lives inside of us. And the Holy Spirit is so awesome. And this prophetic hour is the Holy Spirit taking over. The Holy Spirit has taken over the church. And prayer, the simple thing of prayer. Yes, I give God all the praise. I give God all the glory. This prophetic hour is going to be a sweet hour. God knows how to put sweetness into your life. Well, that comes in Exodus. Exodus 15. That will tell you. This is pretty cool. How to get sweetness into your life. How to make bitterness turn into sweetness. So let's look at that. It's in Exodus 15. And I have things lined up. It looks like the Lord wants to take us to a direction. He's taking us to a direction. Exodus 15. Here we go. Exodus 15, right here we are. Now, the thing about this is, before 15 came Exodus 14, and 14, and 14, it's 28, and 8 and 2 is 10, and 5 stands for grace and glory and favor. But anyhow, Exodus 14, 13 says, and the Lord said unto Moses, Exodus 14, 13 says, and Moses said unto the people, fear ye not, stand still and see the salvation of the Lord, which he will show to you today. For the Egyptians whom you have seen today, you shall see them again, no more, forever. Ha-ha. That means you see today, you're not going to see them anymore forever. Because God is doing something so awesome that no enemy can handle it. You're going to a place where the enemy can't stop you. Joshua 3, 4 says, I'm taking to a place you've never been before. But listen to this. So your enemies you're not going to see no more because of the power of God. And then you go to Exodus 14, 14. The Lord shall fight for you, and ye shall hold your peace. So the Lord's gonna fight.

Genesis 23:20, we're going to find out. No, I don't know if you know this. This is a rejoicing time. This is a rejoicing time. If you look up the word Sabbath, we're in it right now. It's a feast of the Jews. It lasts for 7 days. And what it is this a tabernacle that they built out of various wooden trees, and they latch it together like a wicker almost design, and it turns into a booth, and it stands for, you know, that God. That's how, when they came out of Egypt, the Israelites made these booths that they would stay in. And inside the booth was shelter and protection. Water would be in there, and light. And the water stands for the Holy Spirit, and light is salvation. And what's so awesome is that feast that it talked about in John 7. It says, out of your, thank you, Jesus, out of your innermost being shall flow rivers of living water. And God has poured out his Spirit. And this feast lasts for 7 days. And it's a feast of rejoicing. And rejoicing why, how God led them, and how God tabernacled with them, and how God protected them, and God provided for them. And God will protect you and show provision for you. And there was a time of rejoicing, just a time of rejoicing, celebrating Jesus and celebrating God, how good God is. And God is pouring out joy on you. He's pouring out joy on you. He's pouring out joy on you. He's put everlasting joy in your head, Isaiah 35:10, and your days of sorrow and weeping are over. Even in Psalm 30, weeping for a moment, but joy cometh in the morning. And then when you read down a little bit farther in Psalm 30 and go to verse 11, he says, I'm going to turn your sackcloth into dancing. He's going to put the oil of joy in Isaiah 61:3. So I'm going to put the oil of joy in for mourning. And then Psalm 45:7 says that Jesus was anointed with oil of joy more than every one of us. Jesus is so happy that he sings over you. Zephaniah 3:17. Oh, Jesus, I give God all the praise. He rejoices over you and loves you. And I give God all praise and all honor. All praise and all honor goes to God. And then we know that in the presence of the Lord is fullness of joy. And his joy becomes our joy. And then the same thing that's in John 15:11, his joy becomes our joy. And the secret of abiding, God gave me like 20 reasons, 20 benefits of abiding in him. Wow. And I don't know if I'm going to type it up for Sunday, but I have some scribble that I can share with you now about the benefits of abiding and the consequences of not abiding. Tonight we're talking about, but we still have to deal with the point. I'm going to get to that. We have to still deal with the point, what we're getting to, which is how to make bitter things sweet. But we're looking at Exodus 14:13, 14, and 15 before we get into that. And what we got is that God will fight for you, and they sent him ministering angels. In the New Testament, in Hebrews 1:14, angels were heirs of salvation. Yes, and Psalm 104:4 says they're ministering spirits of fire. Can you imagine that? Fire angels around you. Can you, healing angels, deliverance angels. So I'm going to go to Exodus 23. And I'm going to give an example of what it means. What I'm getting to is very simple. That God is sending an angel so you can get to your destinated place. And God sent an angel with a message tonight. Excuse me. Exodus 23. I'm going to start at verse 20. And what it says here is, behold, I sent an angel before thee to keep thee in the way and to bring thee
into the place which I have prepared.

And there's a, there's a prepared place. Oh, God. Genesis 28:15 says, I'll be with you till you get to that place. And God says, there's a secret place I want you to dwell in. If you pray secretly, I'll reward you openly. And remember that Joseph got called at 17, and 13 years later, he got to that place. And this is your due season. So due seasons is a set time. The favor of Zion is a set time. But listen to this. Listen to this angel. When it comes down, God's going to say something very powerful. What he's going to say is, listen, I'm going to be an adversary to your adversaries. And he goes on to say, wow, it's pretty powerful in 22. And then we're going to see that God, he's a shield around us. He's a buckler. He's going to fight for you. And he's seven angels, deliverance angels, to deliver you. Now listen, we give God the praise. I'll be an adversary to your adversaries, and I'll be an enemy to your enemy. That's what we're going to get to. Okay, here we go. Beware of him and obey him. Obey his voice. Provoke him not, for he will not pardon your transgression, for my name is in him. The only person can pardon. See, first of all, the angels are messengers, and God sent a message through the angel. We're not worshiping no angel. God sent a word through the angel. The angel can't forgive sin, but God can forgive sin. That's the point. So that's how you know that he can't forgive, but God can. So hence, this is getting pretty cool. Then 23 says, but if thou shalt indeed obey his voice, and that's the key word, obey God's voice. Check it out. Obey God's voice. And let me see if I can get a little three line. I had this long poem about the voice of God, but I'm just going to remember four lines of it. It says, God's voice is the best choice. Stop all noise and rejoice in his voice. That was three lines. Okay. So anyhow, we're moving on now. But if thou shalt obey his voice and do all that I speak, then I will be an enemy unto thy enemies, and an adversary unto thy adversaries. Now remember, we're in the Feast of Sukkot. And in the Feast of Sukkot, it's 7 days of rejoicing. And they're all were in tabernacling, in that tabernacle. That's what a Sukkot is, like a tabernacle. And then you have Jesus, the tabernacle among men. And so as God is our, when we get to a 1,000-year reign, God is tabernacling among men. Wow. And when we get close to God, he wants to tabernacle with us. He wants to live inside our tabernacle, our temple. And he wants to be in the center of all of us in that millennium reign. He's going to tabernacle with us. God in us. God in us. God in us. God in us. How about this? Christ in us, the hope of glory. But the idea is that he's tabernacling with us. And that's what the 7 days feast is, to rejoice. And so, and the water represents the Holy Ghost, and the light represents salvation. And that's what that feast is about. God tabernacling in us. And then God tabernacling with us. Okay, in us and with us. Wow. He's amongst us. He's tabernacling with us. God with us. God for us. God in us. Okay, so we're working on this Exodus, showing you that God, this is based on Exodus 14:14. It says, hold your peace because I'm going to fight with you. I'm going to fight for you. And God's, okay, so we're just going to deal with that. He's being an adversary to ours. He will be adversary to our adversaries, and I'll be an enemy to our enemies. For my name, for my angel shall go before thee,
and I will bring thee, into the Amorites, the Hittites, the Perizzites, the Canaanites, the Hivites, and the Jebusites, and I will cut them off. I'll cut them off. Your enemies are being cut off. You're going to be in the most freedom you've ever been in your life. The truth shall set you free. God said, I'm moving in my spirit. I'm taking your enemies out. You're going to tabernacle with me. Jesus came on this earth with grace and truth, and he tabernacled amongst us, and he's going to continue to tabernacle amongst us and in us. And that tabernacle that we see in Sabaoth is a type of what God's doing in us. Because they went into that tabernacle. They lived in that tabernacle. In the New Testament, we live, move, and have our being in him. He's tabernacling with us now. He's in our temple now. We are the temple of God now. But even in the millennial reign, he's going to be in the center of us. He's going to be in us, around us. He's going to tabernacle around us. This in the Old Testament was a type of what's going to happen in the future. And we would get born again. He tabernacles with us. And then he wants to tabernacle with us in that thousand-year reign. And then he sent Jesus Christ to tabernacle among us. So that makes it very plain that the water represents the Holy Spirit and the light of salvation. And it says, any man thirsty, let him come to me and drink of me. See that water? Drink of me that represents the Holy Spirit. Because out of your innermost being shall flow rivers of living water. And giving God all the praise. Yes, look up Sabaoth. Yeah, and study that feast out. 7 days of rejoicing. God wants us to have joy in our life. Jesus had, like I said before, Psalm 45:7. Jesus has more. He had the oil of joy more than all of us. And I said it also in Zephaniah 3:17. He's rejoicing over. He's full of joy. I never saw anybody as happy as Jesus, and as so full of joy as Jesus. Except when you get real loaded in the spirit, then you become like him, full of joy. And when you're in the glory and your face is shining all over the place and you're full of joy, like on the day of Pentecost, they were walking, weaving and walking. It looked like they were drunk. They were so full of joy. God wants to fill you with joy, unspeakable fullness of glory. That's in 1 Peter 6 to about 8, it says, I want to fill you with joy, unspeakable fullness of glory. Then in June 24, it says, now unto him that is able to keep you from falling, presenting faultless before his glory with exceeding joy. And I said that his joy becomes our joy in John 15:11. Oh, wow, that feast of God being in us, filling us to overflow. What a powerful, wow. Fill me, God. Fill me up with your joy. And then to see that he's going to take us to that place where we need to do. He takes us into the enemy's camp and cuts them off. Oh, Jesus. All our enemies are being cut off. It said in Exodus 14:13, now it's saying it right here. All our enemies are going to be cut off. We're going to walk. And we're talking about how to get, we're talking about how to turn bitterness in the sweetness. Well, God is to stay in the tabernacle with God. In the presence of the Lord, there's fullness of joy in the right hand. There's pleasures forevermore. I'm thanking God. He puts streams of joy in us. I give God the praise. I give God all glory, majesty, dominion, and power. This is the word. Keep it going. I'll be an adversary to your adversaries. And then it goes on to say, for my angel shall go before thee and bring thee into the Amorites. I already said that. Okay, so now we go to the verse 24. Thou shalt not bow down to their gods, nor serve them. Nor do after their works, but thou shalt utterly overthrow them and quite break down their images. See, we're image bearers. Me and you are image bearers of Christ. We are carrying his image. I was going to say we're walking
we represent Christ. We're walking Christ on this earth, because 1 John 4:17 says, as he is, so are we. We represent him. We're anointed like he was anointed. God in John 17, I pray that they'd be one, even as we are one. Oh, Jesus. And God's saying, I'm pouring out the spirit for unity. I'm pouring out the spirit of glory on you and the spirit of love. When you have love in you and that love, when you're loving, then the joy automatically comes, healing comes, compassion comes, and the anointing comes for whatever, salvation and healing. Okay, so we're moving in, and it goes on to say, don't bow down to men, and you shall serve the Lord your God, and he shall bless thy bread and thy water, and I will take sickness away from the midst of thee. And God's taking sickness away from the midst of thee. Thank you, Lord Jesus. All right. There shall nothing cast their youth, their young, nor be barren in the land. The number of thy days I will fulfill. God is awesome. He's going to fulfill your, he's going to fill the number of your days, and you're going to walk in your destiny. Now, what we got going on in Exodus 14, we went to Exodus 23 to show that God sends angels to defeat your enemy, and God puts a message in those angels to talk to you. And then we see God in there saying, I will be an enemy to your enemy. I am sending these angels in front of you. And if you want to get real revelation on it, God is sending Jesus before us. Hallelujah. And he went on Calvary's tree, defeated the enemy, gave us the keys, gospel keys, and we are to walk in victory. He defeated the enemy on the cross, because the substitutionary death was the payment that was due. And he paid that payment for our sins. We paid in full. He paid the bill that we might become the righteousness of God. And we have his DNA. He changed our image to be righteous. He changed our image, yes, to bear his image on this land. Image bearers. Yeah. And we become the righteous in his, and then we walk in his authority. Yeah, his likeness. We got his image and his likeness. And his likeness is that we're like him, and we walk in divine authority and dominion. So we're going on in this Exodus 14, because we're going to get to this part that there was Pharaoh was chasing him, the Red Sea was there, and God was saying to him, look, I'm going to fight for you. Fear not. Moses said, fear not. Stand still and see the salvation of the Lord. The enemies you see today, you're not going to see that anymore. And that's right. The people that are paranoid, that paranoia spirit's gone in the name of Jesus. I give God the praise. People that have depression, depression's gone in the name of Jesus. People that have cancer, cancer's gone. Nothing can stand in the way of you crossing over, for you crossing over to the land of promise. There's one thing, a crossover anointing is pretty cool, but a takeover anointing, God just takes you over by his power. He takes over the church. He takes you over. He just taken over. God has taken over. It's going to be done his way. So as we're going in this Exodus 14, we see that. And then we also, now if you do go to Isaiah 49, 24, you'll see that he'll contend with those who contend against you, and he'll save your children. So maybe that would be good just to look at. So we go to Isaiah, I give God all the praise. Go to the book of Isaiah. Yeah. Here we go, Isaiah. And what are we going for? We're going for 49. Where am I at? 59. Okay, we go to 49. Let's go to 49. And where we go, 49. And can we go to 49? What do we see in 49? We see something here. What did I say? Go to 25. But thus saith the Lord, even the captives of the mighty shall be taken away, and the prey of the terrible shall be delivered. For I will contend with
with him that shall contend with thee, and I'll save thy children. God has his eye on your children. That's right. No matter what they're doing, God's got his eye on them, even in their sin. And God's going to save them. Wow, that's a very big promise. And he's going to do it because you came in and because of the blood is speaking, not only for you, but for your family. Yes, and I cover the children, Renee, Bobby, Keith, Missy, Mark, with the blood of Jesus. I give God the praise. I give God. And yes, yes, yes, Lord. Yes, yes, yes, yes, Lord. So we're moving on to see that God is fighting for you. That's Exodus 14, 14. But then let's look at Exodus 14, 15, because our lesson tonight, God just, I have like four lessons in front of me, and God telling me to talk like this. He wants, where are we going? Where are you taking me, Lord? You're taking me on a journey to show something. So when you're going to see what he's showing us, when you go to Exodus 14, 15, yes, it says, and the Lord said unto Moses, wherefore, wherefore criest thou unto me? Speak unto the children of Israel that they should go forward. Now that's I'm speaking to y'all. It's time to go forward. Because you got the Red Sea in front of you. You got your enemies chasing you. Surely goodness and mercy follows the born-again Christian. And the goodness and mercy is he's going to open up a way for you that you don't see it. But how can you see a way in the sea? But God sees a way. And he's opening up the way. Jesus said, I am the way. And he's opening up a way for you. And you're going to cross over and your enemies are going to be totally, you won't see them anymore. And he says, I want the people to go forward. Everyone on this that's listening out there in radio land, I want to tell you, it's time to go forward in your ministry. It's time to go forward in faith. It's time to go forward. It's time to go forward. It's time to go forward and go into a place you've never been before. It's time to go forward to the place of milk and honey. If you never accepted Christ as your personal savior and you don't know that you're born again, or you don't know that you're going to make it to heaven, this is the time. If thou shalt confess with thy mouth the Lord Jesus Christ and believe in the heart that God raised him from the dead, thou shalt be saved. So if thou shalt confess the Lord Jesus Christ and believe in the heart that God raised him up from the dead for your justification, thou shalt be saved. So Jesus died in your place so that you can have everlasting life. For with the heart man believeth unto righteousness, and with the mouth confession is made unto salvation. All those out in radio land, God is real, and the power of God is really strong. It's strong. It's very strong. I'm thanking God because he's telling us to go forward. He says, look, stop crying to me. Stop crying. Stop crying. Just go forward. Some people, we're going forward. We're going to build. And we're going to live, move, and have, but we're going forward. So then he goes on to say, this is Jesus. This is God. Okay? He goes on to say, I want you to go forward. Okay. Then 16, he says, but, let me get this right here. 16, but lift thou up thy rod and stretch out thy hand over the sea and divide it. You divide it. Use your authority. The rod, in my opinion, represents authority. The word of God is our authority. And if we do what God says to do, that was a rhema word. Depart. It says, I want you to divide the sea. So he put his rod over. He said, I want you to divide it. And the children of Israel shall go on dry ground through the midst of the sea. And I behold, I will harden the hearts of the Egyptians, and they shall follow them. And
I will get my me honor upon Pharaoh. See, God's going to get honor because he's greater than Pharaoh. And upon all their hosts, and upon the chariots, and upon the horsemen. And the Egyptians shall know that I am the Lord, whom I have gotten me honor upon Pharaoh, and upon the chariots, his chariots, and upon his horsemen. An angel of God, which went before the camp of Israel, removed, and that angel can very, very closely be Jesus, because God put his word in Jesus, but it was an angel. It was an angel. It was a deliverance angel. But in many places in the Bible, they use the word angels, that God was created a little lower than the angels, and it was a little lower than God when you looked at verse up. But so we call it an angel, but sometimes Jesus went before us and made a way for us by dying on the cross, so that we can, he is a way. And he always, and when we follow him, he's a way maker, miracle worker. My God, that's who he is. He got a masco the old Mosi. He got a masco the old Mosi. So an angel went before him. And just let's keep it going. Wow. Let's keep it going. And the angel which went before the camp of Israel removed and went behind them. And the pillar of the cloud. Wow, that's the cloud represents the glory of God. Went from before their face and stood behind them, so they couldn't see. They couldn't see each other. And God's blinding the enemy over your life, so he can't touch you. That's pretty powerful right there. And it came between the camp of the Egyptians and the camp of Israel. And it was a cloud, darkness to them, but it gave light by the night to them, so that the one came not near the other all the night. Now that tells you that God is our shield, and he blinded the eyes of the enemy. They couldn't see because of the cloud, the dark cloud. But at night, there was fire at night on the other side, so they could walk in the light. God always wants his people to walk in the light as he's in the light. God is so awesome. He wants us to walk in the light. And it says in Proverbs 4:18, it says, the path of the righteous gets lighter and lighter, brighter and brighter, lighter and brighter, lighter and brighter, brighter, brighter, brighter, brighter, till you're full of the love of God, the wisdom of God, the very essence of God, the glory of God all over you, the fire of God. So wonderful. The enemy can't get close to you because God got you covered. Everything's hidden in Christ. Wisdom and knowledge is hidden in Christ. Colossians 2 and 3. Thank you, Jesus. 1 Corinthians 1:30 says, Christ has been made unto us wisdom, righteousness, sanctification, redemption. We are changed people on the inside. We're new creations that never existed before. So we're working on something here. Okay, we're on 14. There was a great victory here. And the Egyptians pursued. Okay? And the children of Israel went into the midst of the sea upon dry ground. Now remember this here. By night. Okay, so we're actually in 21. Let me get it right. And Moses stretched out his hand over the sea, and the Lord caused the sea. The Lord caused, he stretched out his hand out of obedience, out of authority, and God backed him up. And the Lord
cause the sea to go back by a strong east wind. And God's going to do something on the east coast. Let me tell you something. Yeah. And all that night, and made the sea the dry ground, and made the sea dry ground, and the waters were divided. Wow, man, what a miracle. Because I swim in the ocean, and sometimes there's riptides and something like that, but to have the waters parted, that's to show you how powerful God is. Wow, and he gives you the authority, but he backs it up with his power. That's why there's going to be many miracles that are going to happen. This was a sign. This was a wonder to make the sea divide. He divided the sea. Come on, somebody. He's able to cause your enemies to be defeated. They're already defeated, but he's causing you to walk in signs, wonders, and miracles. He's causing you to walk in the glory. He's causing you. Oh, wow. Your written testimony, written among all men. Written epistle. Okay, you're written epistle, and you're going to just cast out sicknesses, you're going to cast out diseases, and when someone needs a body part, you're going to come up and pray, and a body part's going to come into them. So we see this, we're going to keep it going, because 14 goes into 15, and that's, we're getting on the point. Now, don't you think crossing over made them from bitterness to sweetness? We're looking at miracles when you're in a place of hurt and pain, and then he's taking you out of hurt and pain and bringing you into blessings and healing and divine touch. That's turning a bitter situation into a bitter situation into a sweet situation. Bitter to sweet. It's a punchline coming up. And God's doing this whole thing. He's doing this whole thing. So we're going to keep it going in 14. Okay, we ended up. Okay, let me see. And the Egyptians, I want to say 22. And the children of Israel went into the midst of the sea. Okay, that's 22, now 23. And the Egyptians pursued and went after them into the midst of the sea. So we got two people in the midst of the sea. And Pharaoh, horses as chariots. And in and the horsemen, 24. And it came to pass that in the morning watch, the Lord looked. And the Lord's watching over you. He's looking at you. When God looks at you, that means you're protected. He looked unto to the host of the Egyptians through the pillar of fire. He looked through the fire and of the cloud. And troubled the host of the Egyptians. He took off their chariots' wheels. God's, the enemy is losing his power over your life. God's fighting for you. The first thing he does is he slows the enemy up. And he speeds you up. Yes, he does. All right. Your enemy's losing his power over your life. That they drove them heavily, so that the Egyptians said, let us flee from the face of Israel, for the Lord fighteth for them against the Egyptians. So they figured out they wouldn't fight. When they come against a prophet, Moses, a prophet, they go against his people, God will fight. God's going to fight for the man of God and the woman of God. It's clear right here. It's very clear. And the Lord said unto Moses, stretch out thy hand over the sea,
and that the waters may come again upon the Egyptians, upon their chariots, and upon their horsemen. And Moses stretched forth his hand over the sea, and the sea returned to its strength. And when the morning appeared, the Egyptians fled against it, and the Lord overthrew that through the Egyptians in the midst of the sea, right in the middle of your battle, right in the middle, right when they were in the middle. God's people made it safe, and the enemies were defeated. They drowned. They had no life in them, and God's people went forward. That's the sign. All hindering spirits are bound and cast out. God's putting a shield around you and the glory lifted of your head. I'm giving God the praise. I give God all glory, honor, and power. There's so much power in God. He opened up the Red Sea. He baited the people to come in. He says, I want to get glory out of this whole situation because I'm greater than Pharaoh. Pharaoh had his hard head in. He says, let's keep pursuing. And Moses parted the sea through the word of God. He got the rod out and used his authority, and God backed it up with his power. The sea was opened up. And people went across. And when the other people came, the enemies, the Egyptians came, they were defeated in every way. God is protecting you. That's a bitter to sweet, but I'm still getting to a place bitter to sweet. And then it was a sweet victory. Okay, let's keep it going. Let's keep it going. Let's keep it going. Let's keep it going. Okay. Let's see where we are. Okay, where we are. And the Lord, okay, here we go. And the Lord said unto Moses, stretch out thy hands, 26, 27. And Moses stretched forth his hand over the sea. He was obedient to God. And the sea returned to its strength. And when the morning appeared, the Egyptians that fled against it, the Lord overthrew the Egyptians in the middle of the sea. Right in the middle, right when they're right on top of you, right in the middle. They're done. You're going over the other side. Whatever spirit or whatever situation it is, it's done. It's done. Now let's keep it going. Let's keep it going. Number 28. And the waters returned and covered the chariots, the horsemen, and all of the host of Pharaoh that came into the sea after them. There remained not so much as one of them. You understand? Every one of your enemies are being destroyed. And you're going to be walking in the peace of God, the power of God, the love of God, and you're not going to fear no enemies because God can give you the spirit of fear, but of love, power, and a sound mind. God's a shield around you in Psalm 115. He's a shield around you in Psalm 3:3. Thou art a shield around me, the glory and lifter of my head. I'm lifting you above everything that's negative. And also a shield of joy. Yes, a shield of favor, a shield around you. He's putting a shield around you of favor. I give God all the praise. I give God all the glory in the matchless name of Jesus. Yes, rejoice, rejoice. And again, I say rejoice. Philippians 4:4. So then, right in the midst, but the children of Israel walked upon the dry ground. That's right. In the midst of the sea. And the waters were a small, and the waters were a small, was a wall unto them. And on their right hand and on their left. Thus saith the Lord, saveth Israel that day out of the hand of the Egyptians,
And Israel saw the Egyptians dead upon that wood, upon the sea shore. You know, I'm telling you the truth. We're moving. This is very good. This is great. This is great. God is great and greatly to be praised. Oh, God is so great, greatly to be praised. Yeah, he's great. He's great. He's great. Because we're talking about turning a better situation to sweet. I have a poem I want to do. I want to talk to you about 80 words that start with S that tells us what the Holy Spirit does. But I'm going to get to this bitter to sweet thing. And after I do that, God is healing waters. He's going to heal the waters. God healed, and I think in 2 Kings 2, the city was a beautiful city. And it says, hey, Elisha, the prophet, it says, there's this city on the outside looks so good, but there's foul water inside. Just foul water. It's just everything's polluted. So the prophet goes, gets some salt, pours it into that place that he was directed. And the waters, healing waters took place. So people look at Philadelphia, they see something, but then underneath there's death reigning in the water. And death is in people's spirits that aren't saved. Sin and death. All they know is how to do is sin and death. But the law of the spirit of life has made me free from the law of sin and death. So when you get born again, you can walk above sin. And yes, you can. You can walk in the righteousness of God and walk in power and tread on. He's given you power to tread on serpents and scorpions and over all the works of the devil. Oh, man. So we've given God all the praise. So we really actually, the answer's in Exodus 15, but we actually completed Exodus 14, and Israel saw the great work which the Lord did upon the Egyptians, and the people feared the Lord and believed the Lord and his servant Moses. Wow, that's pretty cool. That's really cool. That's good. And I just want to read, for some reason, I want to read 30. It says, then the Lord saved Israel that day out of the hand of the Egyptians. And Israel saw the Egyptians dead upon your enemies or your footstools. Your enemies is your footstool. And we went all through that to show the power of God. And so then a song came into Moses. Moses started to sing, and they sang, and he sang, and people were rejoicing and rejoicing because the power of God will turn your bitter situation into sweetness. But wait a second, something is in here. The waters, Jesus just got done doing a miracle with water, just spread, opened up the Red Sea, and people crossed over. And then even in 2 Kings chapter 2, we see Elisha doing something with water. There was the whole city, it was foul. And the land was barren. And God saying, barrenness is over. Yeah, yes, right in the midst of the sea. Yes, and God is so strong, he's so able, and he works through vessels. And the vessel he was working through was Moses. And the people that were around him, shake that on the mossy, and you have to the mosh for the old mossy, for the old mossy. Yes, there's a crossover. Yes, now we're going, and we're going over horse and rider. Let's sing the song. There's a song that says, then Moses sang. See, God gave him a song. Moses and the children of Israel, the song, the song unto, sing unto the Lord. And he spake saying, I will sing unto the Lord, for he had triumphed. God is a spirit of triumph. He had triumphed gloriously. The Lord our God, horse and rider, he threw into the sea. The Lord is my strength. He is my strength and song. Yeah. And he has become my salvation, and he is my God. And I will exalt him.
and I will exalt him. He is my God, and I will prepare him a habitation. He can dwell in me. Yes, in my Father God, and I will exalt him. The Lord is, let's just read now. The Lord is a man. The Lord is his name. Pharaoh's chariots and his host have he cast into the sea. His chosen captains also are drowned in the Red Sea. All your enemies are going down, all right? The depths have covered them. They sank into the bottom as a stone. The right hand of God is become glorious because it's very powerful. And in power, thy right hand, the hand of God is so powerful, powerful, O Lord, have dashed in pieces the enemy. And in his greatness, wow, man, I'm telling the truth. I have so much to share with you. And we'll get into this point, bitterness and the sweetness. And we see the enemy being very bitter to them for 100 years, and that God brought him sweetness. But there's one right here is why I went tonight, all that time. And in the greatness of thy excellency, God is so excellent and great, and greatly to be praised. That's Psalm 48:1. Thou hast overthrown them. Mm-hmm. Now you know what I'm going to do. What I want to do. I was going to clean my glasses, but I'm going to do it another way. What am I over here for? I was going to show you something in Isaiah. I'm going to close it down. What was I saying? I was going over. Oh yeah, I already did it. Okay, here we go. This is so awesome. We're going to bitter into sweet. We're almost there. Oh, wow, look here. Okay, look here. I'll start here. Yeah. I'm going to start at 5. The depths have covered them. They sank into the bottom as a stone. They had no power over God's people. Thy right hand, O Lord, has become glorious, very powerful, glorious in power. Thy right hand, O Lord, hath declared, has dashed in pieces the enemy. Your enemies dashed in pieces. You see that power? God's given us power to tread on serpents and scorpions and over all the works of the devil. Even in Romans 16:20 says that the God of peace shall shortly bruise Satan under your feet. Oh, shut up about my seed. Not a much fall about my seed. So we got going here. And in the greatness of thy excellency, yeah. Thou hast overthrown them that rose up against thee, and thou sendest forth thy wrath, which consumes them as stubble. Wow, that's a God so powerful. He came to destroy the works of the devil. We're still working on this. We're going to get it. Bitter and the sweet. We're going to get it. Now watch. Out of all that, and he says, with the blast of thy nostril, just like that, the waters were gathered together. The floods stood upright as a heap. And the depths were congealed in the heart of the sea. You know what? I'm taking this just a second, because what happened is these glasses got fogged up. I just had to take a second to clean them, because I want to get to this point. This is a great point. Bitter into sweet. Now, first of all, they were in a bitter situation in Egypt, and God got them out of a bitter situation. Get that straight right off the bat. But God's continually getting people
out of bitter situations into sweet situations. Come out from among them. Be separate, say the Lord of hosts, and I'll receive you, and you'll be a father to me. I'll be a father to you, and you'll be a son to me. That's tabernacling with God, that we're in that feast of Sabbath. Just remember, look that one up. That's a good one now. No, my glasses are clear. I can read faster, huh? Okay, good. Thank you, Jesus. Now, we're in 15. The enemy said, I will pursue, I will overtake, I will overtake, I will divide the spoil. My lust shall be satisfied upon them. I will draw my sword. My hand shall destroy them. Thou didst blow with the wind. The sea covered them, and they sank. The enemy can think, I will do all this. But God says, no weapon formed against thee shall prosper. Your enemies are going to be your footstool. It's no more you're scared of them. They're scared of you. No more are you under their feet. No. They're under your feet. God is the head of the church. We are his body, and the enemy is under our feet, and we're going to realize that. And this is so awesome. I'm giving God all the praise. Thou didst blow with the wind and covered them, and they sank. That's right. They sank as lead in the mighty waters. Now watch this. Who is like unto thee? No one. O Lord, among the gods, who is like unto thee? Glorious in holiness. Huh? You hear that? Glorious in holiness. Fearful in praise and praises. Doing wonders. God doing wonders. Come on. How many people have opened up the sea? Man, we can't even do that. We couldn't do that if we tried. Thou stretchest out. The God made the sea and he knows how to part it. Thou stretchest out thy right hand and the earth swallowed them up. Wow. Yes. Yes, and that he did that to Korah too when he was trying to be rebellious. God can do anything. Thus, in thy mercy, has led forth thy people, and God's continually leading you by the Spirit. Thou hast redeemed them. Yeah, you're redeemed people. Redeemed people walk in faith. Redeemed people walk empowered. Redeemed people give God the glory. And thou hast guided them in the strength unto the holy habitation. Yes, God, that's right. The people shall hear and be afraid. Sorrow shall take hold as the inhabitants of Palestina. Then the dukes of Edom shall be amazed. The mighty men of Moab, trembling shall take hold upon them. And all the inhabitants of Cana shall melt away. So God, so this is it. Fear and dread shall fall upon them by the greatness of thy arm, and they shall be as still as a stone till the people pass over. O Lord, to the people pass over, which thou hast purchased. We're purchased people. And we're going to pass over every trial, every test. The enemy has lost its power. It's God's people time now. Yes, it is. Now, we're getting to this point here, how to make bitter sweet. Fear not and dread. Fear not. Now, we already see one. Fear and dread shall be upon them, O Lord, till the people pass over. Number 17. We're getting close. Thus shall thou shalt bring them in and plant them in the mountains of thy inheritance. Is the place, O Lord, which thou hast, come on, we're almost there, which thou hast made for thee to dwell there in the sanctuary, O Lord, which thou hand all these miracles. Now watch what happens. Watch what happens. The Lord shall reign forever and ever. All these beautiful things. Watch what happens. For the horse of Pharaoh went in with the. I'm going to have to do it real quick now. I'm going to say I was reading. I would love to read to the end, but I just want. I'm going to say. So what happened was, they were rejoicing, and Marian even got a temple and said the same song as her brother did, and. And
That's in Exodus 15:20. And they can announce that. Now listen, all that water miracle, all the promises, and guess what happened? They started to come against Moses because there was 3 days they didn't have water. And the water that they drank was bitter. And so God said to Moses, what do you see? I see a tree. Throw it into that water. And the water that was bitter became sweet. And what they threw into the water was a tree. And what did Jesus do? He died on Calvary's tree, gave us gospel keys. And he gave us gospel keys to use. And because of what Jesus did on the cross, our bitter life became sweet. And that was a picture of Calvary. They threw that through a tree into a bitter situation. Jesus saw that we were yet sinners, but he died for us while we were yet sinners. And when he died, that cross was there. And because of the cross, our life, he became what we were, and we became what he was and what he is. And we walk on this earth very sweet because God turned the bitter waters in our life, the death waters that was in our spirit has been cleaned by the blood of Jesus. Our spirit got clean. Our spirit got righteous. And those people that could not drink that water, God says, throw the thing in, throw the tree in, throw the tree in. And if they would have just stayed steady, they would have ran into some wells and pine trees. And I mean, yes, palm trees. But they got how easy man turned. But I want to tell you, but it's not going to be that way anymore. When we get to a place, we're going to count it all joy, knowing that the trying of your faith worketh patience. And when patience has this perfect work, your entire wanting nothing. We're going to be walking constantly in the joy of the Lord. Out of our innermost being shall flow rivers of living water. And we're going to be walking in, like, because this is what we're celebrating. So both had water and light. We're going to walk in the light of our salvation. Whom shall we fear? We're going to trust God for miracle after miracle. Whatever the bitter situation is, we're going to bless them. We're going to love our enemies, bless them that curse us, and do good to them that hate us, and pray for those that despitefully use us and persecute us. We're going to walk in agape love, and when we get into a negative situation, we're not going to get bitter. We're going to get better. We're going to come out better because when someone tests us, and we're just going to come out better. We're going to come out better because that test is sometimes this light affliction worketh a far greater weight of glory, while we look not at the things that are seen, but the things that are unseen. For the things that are seen are temporal, but the things that are unseen are eternal. God's got an eternal joy for us, eternal truth. We overcome evil with good. And God is just turning every negative situation around, every bitter situation. He's making it sweet for you. That's right. He's going to heal your husband. He's going to heal that home. That because those that are hearing this message right now, if you've got sickness in your home, it's being turned around. Don't complain, but praise. God's turning sickness out, taking sickness away from the midst of thee. We just saw that in Exodus 23. He said, I'll be an enemy to your enemy and an adversary to your adversary. I'll contend with those who contend with you. I'm going to save your children. My people are going to dwell in a peaceful habitation. And I'm turning things around. Just like smoke is driven away from by the wind, and just like wax is burned by the fire, so does my presence cause your enemies to perish. I'm coming into your family. I'm visiting your family. I'm sending healing to your family. All those that are out there, I'm going to touch your ministry. I'm going to turn it around. I'm going to get all the dry portions of the parched land. Your barrenness is over. God's put you over. He's put you in abundance. Your enemies that are trying to trip you up and mess with your mind have been broken off. Even right now, by the power of God, every principality, power, spiritual wickedness in high places, rulers of darkness is coming off. God's people is arising. Isaiah 60 and verse 1, God's people is arise and shine, for the light has come, and the glory of God has risen on thee. And we're going to be, yes, God says, yes, yes, my glory has risen on thee. That's the whole thing about tabernacling with God. Tabernacling with God is that God's in the midst of you. And that's right, he's tabernacling with you. If God tabernacles with you, if God be for you, who can be against you? God with us, God in us. That's tabernacling with God. And that thousand-year reign, God is right there. He's right there. Matter of fact, the city in Ezekiel 48 and 35, he says the city is called, he's there.
God wants to tabernacle with us for eternity, but he's given us a little taste of this, of what it means to tabernacle with God in the Old Testament, showing that he took Egypt, he took Israel out of Egypt, which was a bitter situation. He killed all the enemies. He got them to a good place, and yet they could not stand 3 days. But the third day Jesus rose on the cross, three is significant. Three is significant. That resurrection power, they just couldn't, they just,

25 is at the right hand interceding. When the leaders start interceding and getting the devil and that nasty thing off of you, the bitterness stands for bitter devils, and you put the cross on them. They're going to life. God is transforming lives. God will transform our lives like he transformed that water. And just like he did in 2 Kings, when they said, hey, Elisha, look, the city looks beautiful, but there's foul water in it. It's all, the land is being parched out. He got some salt, which is purifying, put it in that place and prayed, and a miracle happened. And yes, the foul water became healing waters. God sent in healing right now. Healing to your house. Healing to your body. Healing, healing, healing, healing. The power of God is present to heal. Yes, the power of God's present there. The power of God's going out through these airways, taking off yokes. Yes, yokes of sickness, yokes of depression, yokes of lying spirits, yokes of paranoia, yokes of fear. Coming off of God's people right now. God's people are going to walk free. And there's someone else listening up in here, yes, and up in here. And God's opening up the way of healing for you. Yes, every bitter situation that you're filled, every sickness has got to go underneath the blood of Jesus. Yes, God, because of the cross, because of the blood of Jesus, sickness got to go. Because the blood is speaking loud, you're healed. The blood is, by his stripes, you're healed. By his stripes, you're healed. By his stripes, you're healed. Yes, I throw the cross into your bitter situation. He's making you better. Yes, he is. Yes, he is. That is healing. Healing going in your arm. Healing going in your legs. Yes, God's going to cause you to walk. Yes, rise up. Rise up and walk. The power of the Lord's present here to heal. Yes, he's healing you from the top of your head to the soles of your feet. The blood of Jesus. Give him all the praise. All the praise. He's healing people with arthritis. He's healing people in their legs. Healing people in their heart. Healing broken hearts. The Spirit of the Lord is upon me, for he told me to preach the gospel unto the meek and heal the brokenhearted, set captives free. Deliverance is on the line. Healing is on the line. Inner healing is on the line. He's getting every bitter situation and making it sweet. I'm telling you, because of the cross of the Lord Jesus Christ, you're redeemed, sanctified, and delivered, set free, redeemed. Every curse is being reversed. Don't rehearse the curse. Don't keep rehearsing your problem. Don't rehearse it, but reverse it in Jesus' name. Everything is being reversed and reversed. God's taking you to a new place. It is a place that is in God. He's taking you to that place, the place of victory, the place of freedom, the place of the glory of God. Yes, and the place of love. And he says, yes, a place of unity, a place of forgiveness, a place of honor, a place of worship. He's taking you to that place of power, a place of dominion. Because of the cross, every bitter situation, you're rising up. He's taking you from victim to victor in the name of Jesus. And you're given, and he says, giving thanks unto the Father, which always causes us to triumph in Christ Jesus. There's a triumphant spirit in you. Just like Jesus went into the triumphant entry. As he was going into the triumphant entry, people were praising him. Well, the triumphant entry is when Jesus came into you and made you triumphant. Yes, Jesus, and you're going to have a triumphant entry when you go into heaven, because Jesus Christ is working something beautiful out of your life. That's Hebrews 13, 20 and 21. Yes, because of the blood covenant, the great shepherd of the sheep is causing you to walk perfect and complete and is working something well-pleasing in your life. Yes, there's something well-pleasing. Yeah, every bitter situation is turning it around. Every bitter situation is making you better. Every bitter situation is turning to sweet because of Calvary's tree and you using the gospel keys. I've given God all the praise. He is turning things around. He's taking sickness out. The power of the Lord's present to heal. He's given you a miracle. He's given you a miracle. He's given you a miracle tonight. Down through that, from the top of your head to the soles of your feet. He's breaking off that curse that people spoke over your life. And that's what's happened. There was a curse spoken over your life. And that's why God's reversing the curse from a curse to a blessing. He's making something beautiful out of your life. He hung on a tree, and anyone who hangs on a tree is cursed. And then he took the curse so that you can be blessed. And that person that spoke that curse over your life when you were yet in your womb and cursed you, the day that you lived, just cursed you. Well, that curse is being broken, even destroyed. Not broken, destroyed by the power of the Lord. The power of the Lord is reversing curses, curses, curses all through your life. There was something going on, always something going on. Cursed, cursed.

0: and the devil with God in there. So why live? Why and put you in situations that would be? But God says, I'm turning your life around. Your latter days will be better than your former days. I'm giving God all the praise and all the glory. Yes, the glory of the latter house will be greater than. Yes, I'm doing a new thing and shall spring up, and you shall know it's the hand of the Lord. Yes, I'm doing it. I'm taking you out of bondage and I'm putting you into freedom. But from bitterness, yes, from bitterness. From bitterness to sweetness. Yes, I'm taking you out of every bitter situation. Yes, I am doing a thing. Spring up, oh well, down in my soul and give to me that life abundantly. There's a river of life flowing out through me. Spring up, oh well, down in my soul and give to me that life abundantly. Yes, yes, yes, yes, Lord. Yes, yes, yes. Makes them blind to see and the lame to walk. There's a river of life flowing out through me. And I didn't really, I speeded it up because I know my time was winding up, but I still want to bring it to you. I want to bring it to you because Marion started this thing just like her husband, just like her brother. And Marion and the prophetesses, and there is such a thing as prophetesses. Yes. Yeah. The sister of Aaron. And they took, and they took a tremble in their hand. And all the women, that's right, they went out after her, and they sang the very same song that Moses sang. And Mary and Aunt, yes, they had trembles in their hand. And they danced, that's right, they danced. Man, we're going to dance. When the Spirit of the Lord comes on me, I will dance. And Marion answered them. And sang, what did she sang? They said, she sang ye to the Lord. Horse and rider, come on somebody, sang unto the Lord. He hath done triumphantly, glorious. God's doing something triumphant in your life and glorious. Horse and rider, same as his brother. Horse and rider hath he thrown into the sea. Now, watch this. This is the problem. So Moses brought Israel from the Red Sea. And they went out into the wilderness of Shur, and they went 3 days. That's what I said before. 3 days in the wilderness, and they found no water. Come on, somebody. They found no water. Okay, in 3 days. Come on, they were on a fast, water fast, dry fast. And when they came to Marah, they could not drink of the waters of Marah, for they were bitter. This is where the lesson came from. They were bitter. Therefore the name of it was called Marah. And the people murmured against Moses, saying, what shall we drink? And he cried unto the Lord. And the Lord showed him a tree, which when he had cast it into the waters were made sweet. That's what makes your life sweet. There he made for them a statute and an ordinance. There he proved them. And then as it goes on down, if you finish it out, and said, if thou wilt diligently hearken to my voice of the Lord thy God, and will do that which is right in his sight, and will give ear to his commandments, and keep all his statutes, I will put none of these diseases upon thee, which I have brought upon the Egyptians, for I am the Lord that healeth thee. And they came to Elam, where, now see, if they would have waited a little bit more, there were 12 wells of water, 12 wells of water, fresh water. If they would have just waited, and three scores, I think three scores is 60, and 10, 70 palm trees, and they camped there by the waters. And God says, you're going to camp by the Holy Ghost, and you're going to be by water, and you've seen his bitter life became sweet. And Holy Spirit is going to make Holy Spirit and God, Jesus Christ, what he did on Calvary, redeemed you. And when you got born again, things became so new, so loving, so sweet. And then comes the baptism of the Holy Spirit. And then you're empowered. And then comes healing. And then comes the glory. And then comes the anointing. And then comes the presence of God. And then comes the glory of God. And my people are known by the presence of God. And then we're image bearers. We're glory carriers. We're fire spreaders. Somebody say hallelujah. God has made something beautiful out of your life. He got your ashes and turned them into beauty. God is a turnaround God. I want you to know he's turning around ministries. He's turning around lives, and he's healing your body by the power, miracle power of God. Heal that body. Come on, step on out of it. Healing is the children's bread. That curse was spoken over your life. That curse, that your life would be cursed. The life of that is being reversed in Jesus' name. That curse that was spoken over you, that's curse that your life would be a curse. That curse is being broken, and yes, you're being free from that curse. The devil has to let you go. That oppressive spirit has to let you go. Jesus was anointed with the Holy Ghost and power and went about doing good, healing all those that were oppressed of the devil. That oppressive spirit's got to go. Every devil's got to go in the name of Jesus. When Jesus walked the face of the earth, he made people's lives that were bitter sweet. Yes, he did. He says, according to your faith, somebody's getting turned around in the name of Jesus. So here, that even in Matthew 15:22, the lady that says, Jesus, Son of David, have mercy on me. Yes, God's having mercy on your situation. God's releasing favor on your situation. Whatever situation you're in, he's turning it in. Every bitter situation, he's turning it in sweet. Depression is leaving. Joy is coming. Yes. Lack is leaving. Money is coming. Business plans that are flopping, God's turning it around and giving you a holy, holy, holy, a new revision of your vision. Yes, the sweetness is coming. Yes, yes, yes, your latter days will be sweet, sweet Holy Spirit, sweet heavenly dove, sweet Holy Spirit, come and flood. Yes, he's coming like a flood because of the blood. He's coming like a flood. Because of the blood, he's coming like a flood. We're going to be flooded with the Holy Ghost because of the blood. Jesus presented the blood. Yes, Jesus went through some bitter situations. Yes, he did. And Gethsemane on the cross, getting his beard plucked out, being spit on, ridiculed, pain that I can't even understand. But at the end of the day, he's up in glory. He went from bitter to sweet. He's on the glory, and he releases the glory. He released the baptism of the Holy Spirit with fire. Yes, if you never got the baptism of the Holy Spirit, all you have to do is go to Luke. Luke 11:13. And he says, all you have to do is ask, and the Father will give it to you. He will fill you to overflow. Just ask, and he will fill you to overflow. If you need healing, just ask, because tonight's message is he's turning bitter situations into sweetness. Ask him. Ask him. Yes, the curse is being reversed and you are healed. I hope you're listening out there in Radio Land. Those you should really tune in, because the power of the Lord is present. His hand that moved the Red Sea, his hand is moving that sickness away. His hand is on the line. His hand, his glorious hand is on you. He's breaking curses. He's breaking principalities. Every principality, power, spiritual wickedness, and high place is being destroyed. You're being released by the power of God. He's releasing you. He's releasing you. Those that are caught up in some sins and of addiction spirits are being broken off. Those that are in, you don't like to say this too well, but those that are into sexual addiction and sexual, yes. And guess what? This is funny. I got to tell you this. Some lady called me up. I paid up a large gas bill, and I was calling this lady, and then all of a sudden, I'm just saying this is what happened. And if I feel that it's doing something, if it's making attention towards me, I'm not going to tell the story. But this lady, I stayed on the phone with her, and I says, da-da-da-da-da-da. She goes, that's true. Da-da-da-da-da-da, that's true. Da-da-da-da. Her life got transformed by the power of God. I think the only thing I should have did that I didn't do, She says, yeah. I should have made sure that she was saved, but she surely got a word from God in the name of Jesus. I don't know if she was able to do that over the phone, but anyhow, it was the power of God's going to break off every yoke. Yes, and I remember that. I said, lady, next time around, I said, lady, let me make sure that you are saved. You are on your way to heaven. I should have did that on the phone. But anyhow, I was ministering to her life. But God says, I'm going to minister life to you. Tonight, your life. You might be saved, but you need some help. God says, every oppressive, I'm giving you peace that passes all understanding. I'm giving you great peace, Psalm 119:165. I'm giving you abundance of peace, Jeremiah 33:6. I'm giving you abundance of peace, Psalm 72:7. I am the Lord. I am the Lord. And I will be still and know that I am the Lord. I am that I am is with you, and I will be exalted amongst the heathen. I'll be exalted amongst this earth. I am turning things around. I am coming to visit Philadelphia. I am coming to send revival to Philadelphia. I'm coming to visit the homes that are listening tonight. I'm coming to bless the ministries that are listening tonight. There is a breaker's anointing here. There's a breakthrough anointing, a breakthrough anointing, a breaker's anointing. I'm breaking you through. David got anointed 3 times, and the second time, people were jealous. And they wanted to come against him in Hebrew. He reigned 40 years. 33 years he reigned in Hebrew, and 7 years in Israel. Total 40 years. And people said, we're making you. People acknowledge the gift that's in you. And they're going to acknowledge what you is. But you don't have to tell them what you is. Because they're going to see who you are. They're going to sense the presence of God is so strong that the presence of God will destroy your enemies because God is with you. If God be for you, this feast of Sukkot, if God be for you and God is in you, for you, tabernacle with you, who can come against you? He's releasing sweetness. He's letting you know at this feast of Sukkot, which is right now, today, started. There's going to be 7 days of it, of rejoicing, of giving God, of his protection and provision. Yes, rejoice because he's releasing protection. He's releasing his mercy, and he's releasing his healing, and he's releasing his protection. You are protected from every work of the devil because God is with you. He's tabernacling with you. I'm going to end it there because we went past time. But I give God the praise. I didn't want to go this way. I had all my notes here and enough of notes. I follow God, follow him. Not only follow him, someone told me, be a disciple. Disciple Lord. Let the Lord disciple. Move by the revelation of abiding. Oh, my God. God gave me a lot of stuff about abiding. When you abide with God, you learn how to flow. Yeah, you know how to stay in his presence, and you learn how to love. I'm just telling you, I got 25, maybe 30 reasons. Yes, when you abide with God, yeah, I can't go through all of them, but they're right here in front of me. I have the notes here, and I'm going to end it like this. I'm going to end it at 3:30, okay? 3:30, it ends, okay? I'm just giving a little hint out there. But I'm going to get some of these things about flowing. I give God all the praise. Oh, Lord Jesus, we got to flow. Let us flow. See, you learn dependence. Let me see. I got like 25 of them. Let me get the one list here. Oh, my God. It's list after list after list after list after list. Learn to, yeah. Well, let's start with this list. These are the benefits of abiding. You learn to be in his presence. You learn to flow. You learn his power. You learn to get fruit. You learn to abide in him. You learn to trust. You get quick answers to prayers. You learn how to walk in holiness and you avoid sin because you're abiding in him. Yeah. And you got revelation knowledge. You walk by revelation. You learn faithfulness and you learn integrity. You learn your faith increases, your love, your faith increases, and you get kingdom minded. You learn obedience. Yeah, and you get a passion and fire. You learn intimacy and covenant. You walk by revelation, and you move from soul to spirit in the name of Jesus. You learn submission when you abide, and you just walk in his love. That's just one page. I got page after page of the benefits, and I got the consequences of not abiding. It counters deception, because when you abide, you walk in truth. You abide in truth, and you have a lot of confidence. You got confidence. He that began a good thing will complete them. The Lord Jesus Christ, you learn to preach by the unction of the Spirit. You learn to evangelize. You get Holy Ghost. Holy Spirit, we are in your presence.
1: 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Thank you for listening.

bless him. Bless him. I've got a wonderful, I mean absolutely wonderful, Holy Ghost filled surprise for you. I mean, this person is absolutely revolutionized gospel music today. And he's much younger than I am, but I call him my hero. Would you get up on your feet and clap your hands tonight for the Reverend Kirk Franklin?

We're living in a day and time where being politically correct is popular. Can we turn that around again? We're living in a day and time where everybody's saying the name God, but nobody wants to say the name Jesus. We don't want to offend the Muslims. We don't want to offend the Jews. We don't want to offend the Arabs. And so therefore we crucify him of flesh. But I want you to know that there will come a time when every Muslim, when every Buddhist, when every Jew will have to get down on their knees and have to confess that at the name of Jesus, every knee shall bow. So I want every blood-washed believer to not wait until then. And if you've ever gone through

0: take a minute and explain to him what you're really trying to say. What you're really trying to say.
1: Don't say some people say I'm crazy, but
0: I can't explain.
1: I can't explain.
0: The power
1: that I feel
0: when you call his name.
1: When I call your name.
0: That fire.
1: Said it's just

0: count.
1: Yes, sir. Yes, sir. Yes, sir.
0: When the Holy Ghost gets to moving,
1: just won't leave you alone.
0: Said he won't leave me alone.
1: Oh, no. Now tell every Muslim, every Jew, at the name of
0: at
1: Jesus.
0: At the name of Jesus.
1: What's going to happen someday?
0: Henry Lee has got to bow.
1: Well, tell him, don't wait.
0: You don't have

0: Listen, listen. Last night, me and my wife were up to midnight with our three-year-old. Had to take him to emergency room because he had walking pneumonia. And see, you know, you take health for granted until it's your health. Just like we take food for granted until we run out of food. Just like we take our spouses for granted until we're walking by the casket and all we can do is wish that we could do things different. Just like children take their parents for granted. But I want to let you know, even when we take God for granted, what's so amazing about God is Paul says he does not treat us as our sins deserve. So that means that even in my imperfections, God is still perfect with his grace and his mercy. That's why I don't want people getting comfortable with praising the Lord just when the Lord gives them something. See, you got to learn how to praise him because of who he is. Because see, when you praise him for who he is, you don't have to wait till the trouble comes to learn how to praise him. I want every blood-washed believer that has fallen in love with Jesus. I'm not talking about you've had an affair with Jesus, but I'm talking about you love him, you love him, you love him, not because of what he's done, but because of who he is.
1: Yes, sir.
0: Everybody, we're going to sing this chorus together. And even if you can't sing, even if you don't know the words, you can give God an oath.

0: Yes, God will take care of you. You still listen to What's Your Story at Midnight? And I want to thank everybody for listening. That good gospel music and nothing but the word. And we'll be right back real shortly. God bless.
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0: Praise the Lord, everybody. God bless everyone in Jesus' name in Radio Land. In Jesus' name, praise the Lord. I pray that all is well and doing marvelous in Christ Jesus. Praise God. Amen. We thank God and we bless the Lord Jesus Christ for WTMR and everyone that's associated with it in the name of the Lord with this broadcasting station. For it truly is a blessing in Jesus' name, amen, to have the opportunity and the platform, amen, to come and to bring God's word. Amen. We are truly blessed and thankful for what the Lord is doing in these last days. Amen. We are so grateful and thankful. Everyone that is up listening, amen, we want to thank God for you as well in the name of the Lord Jesus Christ. Amen. So let us start off with prayer in Jesus' name. Amen. Praise the Lord. Heavenly Father, we thank you and we give you praise in the name of the Lord. We lift you up in the name of Jesus, your Son. Father God, for you are the lifter of our souls. You are the savior of our soul. You are the saver. Amen. That cannot, amen, be put away. You are a fire that cannot be put out in the name of Jesus. Father, we thank you, Father, in the name of the Lord for salvation. We thank you in Jesus' name for being born again, Father, in the mighty name of Jesus. For we lift you up in the name of the Lord on this morning. I pray that you will bless everyone that is on this line this morning in the name of Jesus. Send your word in the name of the Lord into the people's homes in the name of the Lord. Change and shift the atmosphere in the name of Jesus. We bind up every hindering spirit in the mighty name of Jesus. Every demon, every tongue that come up against us, we rebuke it right now in the mighty name of Yeshua, Jesus Christ. Oh God, we thank you in the name of the Lord that there is no weapon formed against us that shall prosper. Hallelujah, for great is he that is in us than he that is in the world. Father God, for you are great within us in the name of the Lord, and you have given us power and authority over the enemy through your Holy Spirit in the mighty name of Jesus. Therefore, Father God, we got the victory through you in the name of the Lord Jesus. You died on the cross for us that we might be healed, delivered, set free in Jesus' name. Them that are needing of the Holy Ghost, well, we pray right now in the name of the Lord that you will be filled with God's Spirit in Jesus' name. Let no hindering spirits come, amen, on this line in the atmosphere right now. We bind it up in the mighty name of Jesus Christ. And Father, we say thank you for protecting us and keeping us and dispatching your angels around us as we go forth to do what you have called us to do. And Jesus, as you have preordained for us to go forward and do what the Lord has called and anointed us to do. In the mighty name of Jesus Christ, we give you glory and we give you praise. In the mighty name of Jesus Christ, we pray. Amen. We want to thank God and bless the Lord Jesus Christ. Amen. Hallelujah. For we are so thankful and we are so grateful, knowing that God is our strength. He is our, he's the captain of our ship. Glory to God. He is everything that we need. Hallelujah. Whatever it may be, whatever the desires of your heart, according to God's purpose and his will, he said, I will grant it unto you in the name of the Lord. He said in his word, first seek the kingdom of God and his righteousness, and all of these things shall be added unto you. God cannot lie. Amen. What God has said in his word, we can look forward to come to pass. Amen. Praise God. I don't care what it is, the sickness in the body. Amen. Praise God. Amen. Or whether there's a problem in your home, your family, just believe that God can work it out, that he can rectify this thing and deliver us. Amen. Praise God from the situations in our lives. Amen. Praise God. For God is a God that cannot lie. Amen. You know, our topic on this morning in the name of the Lord, in Jesus' name, is praise God, the Lord is not slack. How many know that God is not slack? God is not slack. Amen. When God says he's going to do something, that means he's going to do it. If God said he sent his word out in Jesus' name, praise God, and it will not come back to him void, he means that. Amen. If God told you something, if God made a covenant, he made a promise with you, I don't care what tongue or what mouth rise up against it. Amen. God said it will do what I've sent it out to do. It won't come back to me void, God said. It won't come back to him void. Amen. It's going to do what it was sent out to do, because God cannot lie. Amen. Before we get into the word of the Lord, we're going to get a definition coming from Prophetess Grant in Jesus' name. Prophetess Grant, God bless you in Jesus' name.
1: Bless you, Apostle. Good morning, everybody, radio listeners. Amen. I'm going to give you a definition.
0: Glory.
1: Amen. On the Lord is not slack. Amen. The Lord is not slack means God is not slow, lazy, or negligent in fulfilling his promises.
0: Yes.
1: Contrary to human perception, rather than delaying out of indifference, God is patient and long-suffering, delaying judgment to give people more time to repent and be saved, giving more grace and mercy, a chance and opportunity to come willingly to his call. The Greek word for slack is bradutes.
0: Yes.
1: And bradutes means slowness or delay.
0: Mm-hmm.
1: It refers to a perceived tardiness in fulfilling his word.
0: Yes.
1: Nature of God's timing. God's timing is not human timing.
0: Yes.
1: What humans perceive as a delay or a passing apathy is actually purposeful patience.
0: Yes.
1: The goal is redemption.
0: Mm-hmm.
1: The primary reason for the perceived delay is God's desire that all should come to repentance and that none should perish. Amen.
0: Amen. We thank God for that definition. In Jesus' name, coincide with what we're going to be teaching. In Jesus' name, praise God, that God is not slack concerning his promise. Amen. If God had made a promise, if he made a covenant with you, amen, you can rest assured it will come to pass just as he had said it. Praise God in the name of the Lord. All we got to do is believe it. It's already done. Amen. Praise God. If you need a healing in your body, you need to be delivered. You need to be set free. Amen. God said it's already done. Amen. He already made, amen, the pathway for it to be done. He already sent it out. Amen. All we got to do is believe it. Some people don't receive their blessing because they don't believe it. Amen. Some people don't receive what God has already spoken in their lives to receive because they don't trust God for it. Amen. Praise God. God wants us to believe what he say. Amen. He wants us to take him at his word and believe every word that proceeded out of his mouth. Glory to God. Amen. And what God said in his word, he said, what I say to one, I say to all. God just don't say to one group of folks. He said to everybody. Amen. If we believe, amen, whether it's a black nation or whether it's a white nation or whether you're red or whether you're yellow or black. Amen. Praise God. Amen. God said it to every nation. Every nation can be born again. Amen. Why? Because God is not slack concerning his promise. Amen. God has performed great miracles throughout the scriptures, and he has sent his word out in Jesus' name, and guess what? It didn't come back to him void. It went to do what God sent it to do. It did it. It made progress. It made, amen, what it was sent out to do. It was done through the power of God's word. And so all we got to do is believe his word and believe what he say and watch him move. Watch him do it. Amen. Praise God. Let me tell you something. No tongue that come up against you, praise God, is going to prosper. Amen. Amen. God will stop the mouth of the gainsayer. God will stop them that will try to come up against you or come up against us. Amen. Praise God. We know that the enemy don't like, amen, a child of God. Praise the Lord. The devil don't like us at all. Amen. But listen, but the Bible said that God is not slack concerning his promise. Isn't that what he said, Prophet Grant?
1: That's what he said.
0: He said, God said, I'm not slack concerning my promise.
1: That's
0: he
1: right.
0: said, I will put it into those that say all manner of evil against you. Amen. David even put it. Amen. Praise God. Amen. That he wanted God to stop, amen, the works of those that hate him without a cause.
1: That's right.
0: Amen. So, but see, God ain't slack concerning his promise now. Amen. All we got to do is trust God and believe what he said in his word. Praise God. Take him at his word. Believe him. Watch he do something miraculous in our lives. In Jesus' name. Amen. Glory to God. But we want to get into the word of the Lord in Jesus' name. Amen. Praise God. Again, we want to thank God for everyone that's associated with WTMR. Amen. We are blessed in Jesus' name. amen, to be a part of this platform in Jesus' name. Prophet Graham, where are we going to begin in Jesus' name? Amen.
1: Listen. 2 Peter 3 and 9.
0: Amen. Now listen. See, God ain't slack concerning his promise.
1: No, he's not.
0: See, God ain't slack. He's not slack concerning what he said. Amen. If God told you to go to the corner, amen, and he said, amen, somebody going to give you $1 million, then you ought to do what he say. Because he's not slack concerning his promise. What he said he going to do, he'll do it now. Amen. All we got to do is believe what he say. Amen. If God said that you're going to be healed today, amen, we got to trust him and take him at his word. That he said that you're going to be healed today, you can rest sure you're going to be healed. God's word ain't going to come back to him void. It's going to do what it's sent out to do. And it's like I was dead. God said, it ain't time for you to go nowhere yet, son. Amen. I got to raise you back up from the dead because it ain't time for you to go nowhere yet. Because my promise was made to you. Amen. And the promise can't be fulfilled if you're dead. Somebody talk to me here. Come on, prophet. Yeah. What did it say here?
1: Amen.
0: Uh-huh.
1: We're going to be in 2 Peter, and we're going to get 3 and 9.
0: Yes.
1: Amen. Where the Bible reads on this wise.
0: Yes.
1: The Lord is not slack.
0: Listen what the word of scripture said. It said the Lord is not slack concerning
1: his promise.
0: His promise. That means that he made a promise to us, and he ain't slack concerning it. Whatever promises God made to you, whatever he said he's going to do in your life, amen. If God said, I'm going to bring somebody in your life, I'm going to bring somebody in your life that's going to be a blessing to you, praise God, you can rest assured he's going to do that because God is not slack concerning his promise. As some men count him slack.
1: But it is long-suffering.
0: But listen, but God is long-suffering.
1: To us wars. Not willing. That any should perish. But that all should come to repentance.
0: God wants everybody to come to repentance. I don't care what color your skin is. Amen, somebody.
1: Yeah.
0: I don't care what color your skin is. Amen, whether you're black, white, yellow, or red, or whatever your skin, you could be purple. If you're a human being, God will save you.
1: Yeah.
0: Amen. He will turn your life around. He will fix you up. Amen, if you want him to save you, if you want to be born again. Amen. See, God ain't slack concerning his promise. He made that promise in Acts 2:38. And then Peter says, "Then repent and be baptized, every one of you, in the name of Jesus Christ, for the remission of your sins. You shall receive the gift of the Holy Ghost." And then he said, amen, he said, "For the promise is unto you and to those that are far off, even as many as our Lord, our God, shall call." That's a promise God made. And that promise is still on the scene. God ain't never stopped his promise. What did it say, Prophet Scripture? Mm-hmm. Read it one more time.
1: The Lord is not slack. Concerning his promise. As some men count slackness. But is long-suffering.
0: See, some men think God is slack. God ain't slack. God ain't slow. He ain't weak. Amen. He just given us time to turn from our wicked ways.
1: Yeah.
0: He just given us time, amen, to repent.
1: Amen.
0: And to turn away from sin. That's what he's doing. He's giving us time. Amen.
1: Amen.
0: God could have came a long time ago. He could have showed up a long time ago. But he knew that the people wasn't ready, and the church ain't even ready. The church ain't ready to see Jesus yet. Glory to God. Come on here. What it say?
1: The Lord is not slack.
0: Uh-huh. Yes.
1: As some count him slackness. But is long-suffering.
0: But he's long-suffering.
1: To us wars.
0: He's long-suffering towards us. See, that's what he wants. See, we want God to be long-suffering towards us.
1: Right.
0: Because if we ain't born again, if we have not made our acquaintance with Christ Jesus, amen, if we have not given our lives to him, amen, pray God, then we need him to do what? Amen. To be slow towards us. So that we can get delivered, so we can come to our senses, so we can know what we need to do. We need to be born again. Come on, somebody. Help me say it. Come on, Prophet Grant.
1: Amen. Not willing that any should perish.
0: See what he said? He said, not willing that any. He said, willing. He said, not willing.
1: That any should perish.
0: That means that God don't want nobody to perish or to be lost.
1: Amen.
0: Amen. He said, come on, what did he say?
1: Not willing that any should perish, but that all should come to repentance.
0: But that all should come to repentance. That means he wants us to repent of our sins and turn from our wicked ways. That's what he wants.
1: That's why he say, "Brought to this."
0: That's what he said. That's what he said. What he say?
1: Riduitous.
0: What that mean?
1: Riduitous means slowful. Slowness or delay.
0: Slowness or delay. See, that's what we want. You're giving us time. That's what God is doing. He slowed up his timeline. That's what he did. He slowed it up so that we can get repentance, so we can get saved, so we can turn from our wicked ways. Glory to

0: regarding us a lie? Come on.
1: Neither the Son of Man.
0: Neither the Son of Man.
1: That he shall repent.
0: That he hath to repent. God ain't got to repent.
1: Have he said?
0: Have he said?
1: And shall he be not? I mean, shall he not do it?
0: Shall he not do it?
1: Have he said?
0: Have he said?
1: And shall he not do it?
0: And shall he not do it?
1: Or have he spoken?
0: Or have he spoken it?
1: And shall he not make
0: and
1: it good?
0: And shall he not make it good? If God spoke it, he gonna make it good.
1: That's what he said.
0: If God said it to you, he gonna make it good.
1: Exactly.
0: If he made a promise to you or a covenant with you, that means he's gonna make it good. That means God cannot lie. Amen. God ain't gonna turn around and tell us something and then say, April Fool's, I was just playing with you. No, God is God. He's real. And when he speaks something, he speaks it. He means what he say. Glory to God. You can look for it to come to pass.
1: Because God is not a man.
0: Because God is not a man.
1: That he should lie.
0: That he should lie.
1: Neither the Son of Man.
0: God ain't got to tell you no lie to make himself look good. He's God.
1: That's right.
0: He's the kind of God that's going to tell you a lie so he can make himself look good to you. No, God is God. When he tell you something, he's going to do it. He's a God of truth.
1: That's what he is.
0: He ain't no God of lies. Jesus said, I am the way, the truth, and the life.
1: That's what he said.
0: So he don't have to tell no lie to get something over to you to fool you. What he said, what he meant was what he said. It's going to happen. Glory to God. It's the truth. Jesus, God Almighty, is the truth. His word is true. Come on, somebody.
1: Mm.
0: God is not a man
1: that he shall lie.
0: That he shall lie.
1: Neither the Son of Man.
0: Neither the Son of Man.
1: That he shall repent.
0: That he shall repent.
1: Have he said?
0: Have he said?
1: And shall he not do it?
0: Shall he not do it?
1: Have he spoken?
0: If he said it, he gonna do it.
1: And shall he not make it good?
0: Shall he not make it good?
1: That's what he said.
0: That means he gonna do it.
1: That's right.
0: Glory to God from Zion. When we pray a prayer, amen, and ask God for certain things, don't you think he ain't going to do it? If it's according to his will and to his purpose, he's going to do it.
1: That's right.
0: Amen. Mm-hmm. Amen. If the enemy is on your track and he's bothering you and you asking God to bind that spirit, don't you think God ain't going to make it good? He's going to remove them spirits. He's going to break that devil's back. He's going to destroy his ways off of you. Why? Because you are a child of the King. And when you begin to pray, God said, if you pray the prayer of faith, God said, I'm going to deliver you. Glory to God. I'm going to break the enemy's back. Glory to God. Through the power of the Holy Ghost. Come on, somebody.
1: Amen.
0: Where we at here?
1: We in Joshua 21 and 45.
0: Mm-hmm.
1: Joshua 21 and 45, where the Bible will read on this wide.
0: Yes.
1: Let's get Joshua 21 and 45.
0: Mm-hmm.
1: Where the Bible says.
0: Yes.
1: There fell not.
0: Aught of any good thing.
1: Which the Lord hath spoken.
0: Unto the house of Israel.
1: All came to pass.
0: And when God says something, guess what? All of it's going to come to pass. He's going to make it good.
1: That's right. He's
0: going to make it good. Glory to God. Amen.
1: Says, there fell not.
0: Good thing.
1: Which the Lord had spoken. Unto the house of Israel. All of it came to pass. That's what he said.
0: Not some of it.
1: All of it.
0: So when you ask God, when we come before God for something, and we ask God, amen, to do certain things in our lives, he's not going to bring half of it to pass.
1: He said he's going to make it all come to pass.
0: Not some of it. Amen. He made everything come to pass. Read that one more time, Prophet Grant.
1: There fell not. Aught of any good thing. Which the Lord had spoken.
0: Unto the house of Israel.
1: All of it came to pass.
0: So when God speaks something to us, and he made a covenant with us and made promise to us, guess what? All of it's going to come to pass. All of it. Glory to God. I don't care what it is. If you need a healing in your body, a deliverance, or whatever it may be. Amen. According to his purpose and his will, he said it's all going to come to pass. Now, you can't ask for something that's outside of God's will because it ain't going to work. See, God, you can't ask for nothing that's outside of his will. Glory to God. We can't ask for nothing evil. It's got to be all good because God is a holy God. But you can rest assured when we say and we ask him for certain things,

0: Hey, man, you can rest sure whatever we asked him for, guess what? He's going to make it all come to pass.
1: That's what he's saying.
0: Every last bit, he's going to make it good. Amen. He's going to make it good. Amen. Glory to God. I don't care what it is. You want an elevation in Christ Jesus. Amen. You want God to heal your body. You want God, amen, to elevate you in the spirit realm. You want to see more in the spirit realm. These are things that pertaining to God. Amen. He said, I'm going to make it good. I'm going to bring it all to pass. Come on. Glory to God from Zion. Where we at here?
1: We going to Hebrew.
0: Oh, my God. Thank you, Jesus. Glory.
1: Let's go to Hebrew, get 10 and 23.
0: Hallelujah.
1: Where the Bible reads on this wise.
0: Yes.
1: Hebrews 10, 23.
0: Mm-hmm.
1: Let us hold fast.
0: Let us hold. Give me 22 first.
1: We're going to go to Hebrews 10, 22 and 23.
0: Uh-huh.
1: Let us draw near.
0: Let us draw near.
1: With a true heart.
0: With a what kind of heart?
1: A true heart.
0: God want a true heart.
1: In full assurance.
0: In full assurance.
1: Of faith.
0: Of faith. Now, not only did he want us to come to him, amen, amen, with a pure, with a true heart, but in the full assurance of faith.
1: That's what he said.
0: So we got to believe everything he said. It's got to be, amen, praise God, with a, amen, with a true heart. We got to believe with a true heart, and we got to have faith behind it.
1: Full assurance of faith.
0: Huh? A full assurance of faith. Come on.
1: In full assurance. Let us draw near.
0: Yeah, let us draw near.
1: With a pure heart.
0: With a pure heart.
1: In full assurance.
0: In full assurance, yes.
1: Having our hearts.
0: Having our hearts.
1: Sprinkled from all evil.
0: Sprinkled from all, from an evil conscience. We want what? We want God to clean our conscience. Cleanse it. Amen. So it'll be a holy conscience. So we can think like God thinks. Think like Jesus said. The word of God said, let this mind that was also that was in Christ Jesus also be in us.
1: That's what he said.
0: That's the kind of mind he wants us to have. The mind that's for heavenly bound. The mind that is the mind of heaven. The mind of the kingdom of heaven. The mind of the things of Christ. The mind of the God, of the word of God. Amen. This is how we keep the promises and believe the promises of God. Amen, that we believe that they will all come to pass. Because God said, I'm going to make it good. I'm going to make it good. Come on.
1: Let us draw near.
0: Let us draw near.
1: With a true heart.
0: With a true heart.
1: In full assurance of faith.
0: In full assurance of faith.
1: Having our hearts sprinkled.
0: Having our hearts sprinkled.
1: From an evil conscience.
0: From an evil conscience.
1: And our bodies. Washed with pure water.
0: Washed with the blood of Jesus. Washed with the water that came out of his side. The Bible said out came water and blood. That's what we want. We want God to purify us with the water. Amen. Give me 23. What it say? Let us what?
1: Let us hold fast.
0: Let us hold fast.
1: The profession of our faith.
0: The profession of our faith.
1: Without wavering.
0: Without wavering.
1: For he is faithful.
0: See, listen. God said, the word of God said that he's what?
1: For he is faithful. They promised.
0: Glory to God. When he promised, he's faithful to it, even when we're not faithful.
1: That's right.
0: Even when we fall off a little short sometimes. God said, I'm still right here, and I'm faithful.
1: That's what he said.
0: Amen. But I still justified you. Because those that are purified and those that are justified, amen, praise God, are made holy. So therefore, if you holy, God said, I justified you. Amen. Because, praise God, let us hold fast, the Bible says.
1: Amen. Let us hold fast.
0: Let us hold fast.
1: The profession
0: of our faith.
1: Without wavering.
0: We can't waver when we hear God say things. We can't doubt him. We got to believe what he said. Take him at his word. That it's going to come to pass. Oh, my God. You know God can't lie.
1: That's right.
0: Amen. God can't lie. If God said it, it's going to come to pass. What did it say here?
1: For he is faithful.
0: For he is faithful.
1: That promise.
0: That promise. If he made a promise, see, the Bible said, he said, I'm faithful. I'm a faithful enough to keep the promise I made
1: to
0: you.
1: That's what he said.
0: Glory to God. Amen. If God said, I'm going to put you, amen, in a church building, God said, if I said it, it's going to happen. If God said, amen, praise God, that I'm going to put members in your church that's going to be a blessing to you, you can rest assured it's going to come to pass.
1: Yes.
0: Glory to God from Zion. Amen, somebody.
1: Amen.
0: If God said, I'm going to work miracles in your house with your hands, and I'm going to make people, I'm going to heal people and deliver people in your house, amen, you can rest assured that it's going to come to pass. Why? Because God is faithful. He keeps his promise.
1: That's what he said.
0: Come on, what it say here.
1: Amen. Right now we're being Psalms 33 and 4.
0: Hallelujah.
1: This is Psalms 33, and we're going
0: to
1: read.
0: Glory to God from Zion.
1: Psalms 33 and 4, the Bible reads on this wise.
0: Yes.
1: For the word of the Lord.
0: For the word of the Lord.
1: Is right.
0: His word.
1: Is right.
0: That means when God speaks out of his mouth, his words are right.
1: That's what he says.
0: When we read God's word, that's the words of God's mouth. They are right. See, God don't make no mistakes.
1: Mm-mm.
0: Everything he do it because he's perfect in all his ways. There's no flaws in God. There's no, amen, no cracks in him. He ain't no God made with hands. He's a God that, amen, that is. He said that I am that I am. I'm the Alpha and the Omega. I'm the beginning and the ending. You can't put no date on God. You can't, amen, point out when he was born. You can't point out where he was made from something. He wasn't made from anything. He's just God. What is that?
1: For the word of the Lord.
0: For the word of the Lord is right.
1: And all his works.
0: And all his, not some of them, all his works. Uh-huh.
1: Are done in truth.
0: They done in what?
1: Truth.
0: Not lie. See, truth. God can't lie now. See, God is not a man that he should lie. He ain't got to lie. Because everything his works is, hey, what are done in truth.
1: That's what he said.
0: So that means that everything God do is right. It is true because God said he is truth. Amen. The Bible said you should know, amen, the truth, and the truth shall make you free. That one that will make you free is Jesus, the truth. He is the truth. He said, I am the way, the truth, and the life. Glory to God from Zion. Come on here. What is that?
1: Amen. We will be going to Ezekiel, and when we get Ezekiel, we're going to be in 33 and 11. Let's get Ezekiel 33 and 11.
0: Glory to God, we got to get it. Come on now.
1: Ezekiel 33 and 11.
0: Glory to God.
1: Ezekiel 33 and 11.
0: What is it?
1: The Bible reads on this one. Say unto them.
0: Say unto them.
1: As I live.
0: Listen, God says, say unto them, as I live.
1: Saith the Lord.
0: Saith the Lord.
1: The Lord God.
0: Saith the Lord God.
1: I have no pleasure.
0: I have no pleasure.
1: In the death of the wicked.
0: Now, see, that takes you right back to where he said, amen, that they say that he's slack concerning his promise or slack concerning his coming. See, the reason why God is slow on his coming, amen, it's not that he's weak, and it's not that he can't do what he want to do, because he can do what he want to do. Amen. He can make the thing right the way he wanted to be. Remember, because he's truth now. Amen. And he cannot lie. Praise God. Amen. We was reading that where that we reading that second Peter 3 and 9. Amen. Praise God. So what it say? Read it, what it said.
1: Say unto them.
0: Say unto them.
1: As I live.
0: As I live.
1: Saith the Lord
0: God. Saith the Lord God.
1: I have no pleasure.
0: I have no pleasure.
1: In the death of the wicked.
0: See, God said, I ain't got no death. I ain't got no pleasure in the death of the wicked.
1: But what the wicked?
0: I want them to be saved. I want them to come to me. I want them to be converted.
1: I have no pleasure.
0: I have no pleasure.
1: In the death of the
0: wicked. In the death of the wicked.
1: But that the wicked.
0: But that the wicked.
1: From his way and live.
0: Turn from his wicked ways, the Bible is saying.
1: And live.
0: And live in Christ Jesus. Come on, somebody.
1: Yes.
0: This is the reason why God is slack concerning. This is the reason why he's taking so long to come. He's giving them and everybody a chance, giving them time to get it right.
1: That's right.
0: Read it one more time, Father. What did he say then?
1: Say unto them.
0: He said what he wants me to say. He wants us to say to them.
1: As I live.
0: As I live, saith the Lord. God.
1: Say unto them,
0: uh-huh.
1: As I live, saith the Lord
0: God. As I live, saith the Lord God.
1: I have no pleasure.
0: Listen, God ain't sitting back laughing at the
1: I have no pleasure.
0: God ain't sitting back rejoicing.
1: I have no
0: God pleasure. Ain't sitting back with no smile on his face.
1: I have no pleasure.
0: God got a heavy heart.
1: I have no pleasure.
0: He's thinking about them.
1: I have no
0: That
1: pleasure.
0: Means we got to think about them, too.
1: I have no
0: That
1: pleasure.
0: Means we need to pray for the wicked.
1: I have no pleasure.
0: Because one time we was wicked.
1: I have no
0: But
1: pleasure.
0: Somebody prayed for us.
1: I have no pleasure.
0: Him that the Holy Ghost filled.
1: I have no pleasure.
0: When I was in sin.
1: I have no
0: Somebody
1: pleasure.
0: Prayed for me.
1: I have no no
0: pleasure. But I was a wicked man. I had no pleasure.
1: In the death of the wicked.
0: In the death of the wicked.
1: But that the wicked. Turn from his ways.
0: Turn from his ways and live.
1: Turn ye. From your evil ways. For why will ye die?
0: O house of Israel. Amen. Why would you die in your sins if you could turn around and be converted?
1: That's what he's saying.
0: Why? Amen. Because we know that the Bible says that there's going to be some hard-headed, stiff-necked, and uncircumcised in
1: Eve. That's what he's saying.
0: Amen. And the Bible says that there's going to be some that's going to be lovers of themselves more than lovers of God.
1: Okay.
0: We know that. Amen. But there is a remnant that will be saved.
1: Help us.
0: There is a people that will turn from their wicked ways. As we continue to pray for them, they will be converted. Glory to God. They will turn to Jesus. They will say, what must I do to be saved? Hallelujah to God. These are the ones that God said we can't turn our back on. We got to keep them in prayer. Because one day when I was in my sin, I was a wicked man doing the things that I did. Somebody was praying for me. Somebody was praying for us.
1: That's right.
0: Amen, somebody.
1: That's right.
0: Amen. God could have gave up on me.
1: That's right.
0: Amen. He could have said, you ain't worthy to be saved. I don't want you to be saved. But he dug way down into the barrel and pulled me up.
1: Help us.
0: Because I was way at the bottom of the barrel. Y'all ain't going to talk to me here. Amen. I was way down in the scum, way down in the barrel to where God had to reach way down and pull me up.
1: Sin.
0: Somebody had to pray for me.
1: Help us.
0: Because I was covered by sin. I was covered in darkness.
1: Yeah.
0: I was covered in the things of the world. I was covered in lust. Covered in covetousness. Covered by the wickedness of the world. But somebody prayed for me. And they reached, God reached way down in the barrel of filth and pulled me up. So therefore, we shouldn't be judging the wicked. We want them to be saved.
1: Amen.
0: Come on, what we got here? Come on.
1: We're
0: going to
1: be in
0: Hallelujah Rome. To God. Hallelujah.
1: We're going to go to Romans,
0: Woo!
1: The second chapter, and we're going to read the third and the fourth verse.
0: Hallelujah.
1: No father, depending on God.
0: Come on, Jesus.
1: Let's go to Romans 2,
0: yeah.
1: And we will start at 3.
0: Come on here.
1: Romans 2 and 3.
0: Yes.
1: And thinkest thou this.
0: Listen, and thinkest thou this.
1: Oh man.
0: That judges them. Listen, what the word of God say here. Come on.
1: Oh, thinkest thou this. Oh man. That judges them. Which do such things.
0: See, the word of God is taking you right back to amen. Praise God. What is that? Amen. Glory to God. Where were we at? And where were we at? Amen. Praise God. We was in, was that Ezekiel 33:11. Amen. Praise God. See, this is called that reference scripture, that backup scripture that backs that up right there. So when we start, we want to think, we want to judge the wicked. Amen. We can't judge nobody because, amen, somebody could have been judging us. Somebody could have been judging me. But what the word of God say?
1: You want me to do this one or you want to go back to
0: me? No, go just do that one.
1: Okay,
0: mm-hmm.
1: Let's do this.
0: We got that one.
1: And thinkest thou this.
0: Oh, man.
1: That judges them.
0: Which do such things.
1: And do it the same.
0: And you do the same thing. You judging somebody. We judging somebody else of what they doing. And we do it the same. And we doing the same thing. That's why we can't judge nobody.
1: Help us, God.
0: That's why we can't judge nobody. Amen. Bible said, judge not that you be not judged.
1: That's what he said.
0: Ain't that what the scripture says?
1: That's what he said.
0: Because if we turn around and judge somebody else, praise God, then we're going to turn around and be judged too.
1: Help us, God.
0: That which a man sowed, that he shall also reap.
1: That's what he said.
0: Amen. What does it say here? And thinkest thou this. And thinkest thou this.
1: Oh, man. That judges them. Which do such things.
0: And doeth the same.
1: That thou shalt escape. The judgment of God.
0: You see what the word of God is asking you a question. You think we're going to escape the judgment of God, judging somebody else? No, God going to judge us too.
1: That's what he's saying.
0: Amen. Praise God. That's why we got to be careful what we do in the pulpit. We got to make sure us preachers, amen, that bring forth God's word and teach God's gospel, amen, we got to make sure that we're walking that walk. Amen. We preaching the truth. We preaching the word of God. Amen. We got to practice what we preach. Ain't that right, Prophet Grant?
1: That's right.
0: Amen. We can't go around being a hypocrite, somebody. Come on now. Amen. We walking around here talking about what somebody else doing. What we doing it ourselves. Glory to God. And we supposed to be a men and women of the cloth.
1: Yeah.
0: Amen. We supposed to be preachers. Amen. Walking around with the power of God.
1: Help us,
0: and we doing the same thing they're doing. We sitting back judging them, but yet we up there doing the same thing.
1: Help us.
0: Oh, we supposed to be preachers now. Come on here. Read it one more time. I say what it said. I say what?
1: And
0: I think.
1: I think thou this. Oh man.
0: That judges them.
1: Which do such things. And doest the same.
0: And you do the same thing.
1: That thou shalt escape. The judgment of God.
0: You don't escape the judgment of God. That's why we got to be careful what we say our mouths and what we do.
1: Help us.
0: Amen. Because to see the ones that do the teaching and the preaching is going to get the judgment the most. Amen. That's why the Bible said, praise God, we got to make sure that we don't do, amen, what they do. We got to preach the word of God and stay away from sin. And if we do sin, we got to repent for it right away. Amen, somebody.
1: Amen.
0: This is how the church go on. This is how the house of God is set up. Amen. But we see a whole lot of things going on in the house of God today. It ain't going to make no sense now. Come on, what did it say? Come on, Prophet Grant.
1: Number four.
0: Uh-huh.
1: Or despises thou
0: the riches of his goodness.
1: And forbearance and long suffering. Not knowing that the goodness of God leadeth thee to repentance.
0: Now see, that goodness he's talking about is that long suffering.
1: That's right.
0: That waiting, that patience that he got for us. This is what he's talking about right here. Amen. That goodness of God leadeth thee to what? To repentance.
1: That's what he said.
0: Leadeth us to, amen. Because, see, you know how we used to say, oh, I thank God, amen. He could have came back and destroyed me a long time ago. Oh, I thank him for waiting. Because if he hadn't waited so long, I probably wouldn't be saved right now. Yes, that's how we think.
1: Yes.
0: If God hadn't waited, amen, the time that he waited for us, we wouldn't have been saved. We wouldn't even got delivered. Amen. And we would have been on our way to an everlasting place of damnation and torment. But God, and we know there's a lot of folks that have lost their souls. Amen. But there's a remnant, praise God, that God said, I want them to be saved, but we can't judge them. We got to love them.
1: That's right.
0: In order to bring them in.
1: Amen.
0: It's easy to judge somebody. Glory to God. God is not slack concerning his promise.
1: That's right.
0: He ain't slack. Amen. Say therefore we shouldn't be slack neither. He said pray instead of judging.
1: That's what he said.
0: We're supposed to pray for them instead of judging.
1: That's right.
0: Ain't that right?
1: Amen.
0: Come on, what is that?
1: Amen. Right now we're gonna go to Deuteronomy and we're gonna get 7, 9, and 10.
0: Glory to God.
1: Let's go to Deuteronomy, get 7, 9, and 10.
0: Yes.
1: Amen. Deuteronomy 7. And we're going to read 9 and 10.
0: Glory to God.
1: Where the Bible reads on this side. Know therefore.
0: No, hear what the scriptures say. Know therefore.
1: That the Lord thy God. He is God.
0: He's who?
1: He is God.
0: That's what I said earlier. He's God.
1: That's what he said.
0: You can't get beside that. There's none that can stand beside him. There's none that can equal themselves to him. He's too high, you can't go over. He's too wide, you can't go around him. He's too low, you can't go under him either. You got to come in at the door.
1: That's what he's saying.
0: He's God. Amen. Ain't nobody better than him. Come on here.
1: Know therefore. That the Lord thy God. He is God.
0: He is God.
1: The faithful God.
0: You hear what it said? He said he's the faithful God.
1: Which keepeth his promises covenant. And mercy.
0: With them.
1: That love him.
0: Wait a minute. You said what?
1: Which keepeth covenant.
0: Uh-huh.
1: And mercy. With them. That love him.
0: That's a key word right there. That love him.
1: And keep his commandments.
0: Not hate him.
1: Love him.
0: Not despise him.
1: Love him.
0: Not forget him.
1: Love him.
0: But he said love him.
1: And keep his commandments.
0: And keep his commandments. Because if we love him, we're going to keep his commandments.
1: To a thousand generations.
0: See, God keep his commandments for a thousand years. That means we got to keep them too.
1: For a thousand generations.
0: A thousand generations. That means he's faithful. That means he's God. See, the only one who can do that is God. Only one can be a steady, faithful one is God. Amen. He never falls off his horse of faithfulness because he's God. Amen, somebody. Amen. He never comes out of the house of faithful because he is faithful. Y'all ain't gonna talk to me. Amen. He never comes out of himself because he is who he is and he's faith. Faith is who he is.
1: It says, Know therefore.
0: Is the Lord thy God.
1: He is God. God.
0: He's the faithful God.
1: Which keepeth his covenant.
0: And mercy.
1: With them.
0: That love him.
1: And keep his commandments.
0: To a thousand generations.
1: And repayeth them.
0: Listen here. Listen what the scripture said. And repayeth them.
1: That hate him.
0: Listen. You hear what the word of God said here? You hear what the Holy Scripture said? He said, glory to God.
1: And
0: amen. Them that love him, he said.
1: He's faithful.
0: The Bible said he's faithful.
1: And repayeth them. That hate him.
0: But what is it saying now?
1: Know therefore. That the Lord thy God. He is God.
0: The faithful God.
1: Which keepeth covenant. And mercy. With them. That love him.
0: That's the key word right there. That love him.
1: And keep his commandments.
0: To a thousand. And what 10 say? Keep love in your mind. We want to keep that right in the front of your mind. Keep that word love right there. What does it say? Go ahead.
1: And repay them. That hate him.
0: All right, them the ones that don't love him. Them the ones that hate him. Them the ones that don't want nothing to do with him. Come on, what does it say?
1: And repay them. That hate him. To their face. To destroy them. He will not be slack.
0: Listen here. Now, he said in the Holy Scripture, he said he will... the Bible says he will not be slack
1: to him that hateth him. He will repay.
0: That means he ain't gonna leave. He ain't gonna tarry. He ain't gonna wait on him. When you hate God, God said, I ain't gonna tarry. Mm-hmm. I ain't gonna wait on you because you hate me.
1: Yeah.
0: Amen, somebody.
1: Help us, God.
0: Where you think you're gonna get with God if you hate him?
1: Help us, Jesus.
0: Amen, somebody.
1: Yeah.
0: You ain't gonna get nothing out of God if you hate him.
1: Absolutely.
0: And if your hate is, amen, is eternal hate inside of you, amen, praise God. He said what he said. Go ahead.
1: And repay them.
0: That hate him.
1: To their face.
0: To destroy them.
1: He will not be slack. To them that hate him. He will repay him. To his face.
0: He's going to repay him to his face. Glory to God. He's going to get his just due. Amen. Because the Bible says all of God's judgments are just.
1: That's what he said.
0: And they are true. Because God is truth. And when God speak a word, glory to God, it's going to stick like glue.
1: That's right.
0: Amen. You can't get around God's word when God speak. Amen. Everything in the room got to keep quiet. Amen. You hear what I say? Everything, when God say a word, everything got to hold its peace.
1: That's right.
0: Amen, somebody.
1: That's right.
0: Because when God speak, everything got to be quiet.
1: That's right.
0: Come on, what did it say here, Prophet?
1: We in Joshua 1 and 9, where the Bible reads on this wise.
0: Yes.
1: Have not I commanded thee?
0: Hold it, wait there. Glory to God. He said what?
1: Have not I commanded thee? Be strong.
0: And of a good courage.
1: Be not afraid. Neither be thou dismayed.
0: Read it one more time. What did it say there?
1: Have not I commanded
0: thee? Now, this is what God is saying today, talking to Joshua. Amen. Praise God. What did he say to Joshua?
1: Have I not commanded thee?
0: Be strong, Joshua.
1: And of a good courage. Be not afraid.
0: Neither be thou dismayed.
1: For the Lord thy God.
0: Listen, see, God is talking to Joshua. This is God talking through Joshua's mouth. This is God talking to Joshua.
1: For the Lord thy God. Is with thee.
0: Is with you.
1: Whithersoever.
0: Thou goest. I don't care what the enemy try to do or what he try to say to you or whether he trying to bring you down or try to knock you down. God said in the word, he said, what have I not commanded you?
1: Be strong. And of a good courage. Be not afraid. Neither be thou dismayed.
0: For the Lord thy God.
1: Is with thee.
0: He said, I'm with.
1: with thee.
0: He said, I'm with you.
1: Whithersoever
0: thou go. I don't care where God send you. God said, I'm going to meet you there.
1: Yeah.
0: Amen. If I send you out to war, then I'm going to be in your hands so that you can walk. Yeah. If God said, tread on ground, God said, I'm going to be in your feet. If God tell you to speak a word, God said, I'm going to be in your mouth. If God puts you in the spirit, God said, there I am in the spirit with you. Because the Holy Ghost is a spirit. Glory to God, and God is a spirit. And them that worship him must worship him in spirit and truth. Don't you know God told Joshua, don't you be afraid, Joshua, be of good courage. Amen. I've given you power and I've given you authority over your enemies. You need to know who's standing with you. You need to know who you belong to. Who you belong to. You got to understand that I am with you, Joshua. I am with you. How many Joshuas I got on this broadcast today? Amen. If you are Joshua, you ought to give God a praise, because God telling you right here, have not I commanded you? Be strong in, amen, and of a good courage. Not a weak courage, but a strong courage. Know that I'm with you. Know that I'm standing by your side. Know that I'm not going to leave you. Glory to God. Be not afraid, he said. Glory to God, I'm with you. All the enemy may come up against you and may try to put things on you and try to knock you down, but I want you to understand, glory to God, be not afraid, for I'm with you, he said. Neither be thou dismayed. Don't worry about it. Amen. For the Lord thy God is with thee whithersoever thou goest. Come on, Prophet Grant, where we at here?
1: Amen. We're going to be
0: glory to
1: Psalms
0: God.
1: 32.
0: Hallelujah.
1: And we're going to read 7 and 8.
0: Glory to
1: Psalms
0: God.
1: Psalms 32, 7
0: glory
1: and
0: to God
1: 8.
0: From Zion. Hallelujah to God.
1: Psalms 32, 7 and 8. The Bible reads on this.
0: What did it say? Come on.
1: Thou art my hiding place.
0: Listen what God is saying, what David is saying. David said, thou art my hiding place.
1: That. Thou shalt preserve me.
0: He said, listen, he's talking about when Joshua was just now talking and how God was talking to Joshua. And God was saying the same thing to David. What he said, thou art my hiding place.
1: Thou shalt preserve me.
0: Thou shalt preserve me
1: from trouble.
0: Thou shalt compass me
1: about.
0: Thou shalt compass me about.
1: With songs of deliverance.
0: With songs of deliverance.
1: Selah. I will instruct
0: you. He said, listen, see, this is the same thing God was saying to Joshua. And God's saying the same thing to David. And God is saying the same thing to us today.
1: I will instruct
0: you. He said, I'm going to instruct you.
1: And teach thee.
0: And I'm going to teach you.
1: In the way.
0: In the way.
1: Which thou shalt go.
0: In the way which thou shalt go.
1: I will guide thee.
0: He said, I'm going to guide you.
1: With mine eye.
0: With mine eye. Glory to God from Zion. Come on here.
1: Be ye not as the horse.
0: He said, don't be like the horses now.
1: Or as a mule. Which have no understanding.
0: See, they ain't got no understanding.
1: Whose mouths.
0: Must be held.
1: With bits. And bridle.
0: And a bridle. See, the only way a horse going to be able to understand you. Amen. Or amen. Glory to God. Or a donkey. Amen. You got to put a bit in his mouth.
1: That's right.
0: Whether you want him to turn, you want to turn him left or right, that bit got to be in his mouth in order for him to understand what you want.
1: That's right.
0: Because they don't understand what you want until you get near to him. What did he say? Come on here.
1: He said, be ye not as the horse.
0: Don't be like the horses.
1: Or as the mules. Which have no understanding.
0: They don't have no understanding.
1: Whose mouths. Must be held. And with bit and bridle. Lest they come near.
0: Unto you. Glory to God. Come on here. What is that?
1: Right now, we will be going to Isaiah 54:9-10. Let's get Isaiah 54:9-10. Isaiah 54:9-10, the Bible reads on this wise. Isaiah 54:9-10. For this is. As the waters of Noah.
0: Unto me.
1: For as I have sworn, that the waters of Noah,
0: should
1: no more go over the earth, so have I sworn, that I would not, be wroth with thee, nor rebuke thee.
0: I ain't gonna rebuke you.
1: For the mountains shall depart. And the hills shall be removed. But my kindness. Shall not depart from thee. Neither shall the covenant. Of my peace be removed.
0: See, he said, neither the promise that I made to you.
1: Be removed.
0: It ain't gonna be removed.
1: Saith the Lord.
0: Saith the Lord.
1: That have mercy on thee.
0: Read that one more time. Come on.
1: For the mountain shall depart. And the hills be removed. But my kindness.
0: He said, but listen, but my kindness.
1: Shall not depart from
0: you. See, God's kindness is not going to depart from you. Although the mountains and everything is removed. And every all kind of things is going on in your life. Mountains and hills, praise God. Be removed.
1: But my kindness.
0: But listen with the word of God. He said, but my kindness.
1: Shall not depart from thee. Neither shall the covenant. Of my peace.
0: He said, the promise of my peace.
1: Be removed. Saith the Lord.
0: That
1: have mercy on thee.
0: Read it one more. Go ahead and hit 11.
1: O thou afflicted. Tossed with temper. And not comforted. Behold.
0: I will lay thy stone.
1: With fair color.
0: And lay thy foundation.
1: With sapphire.
0: Give me Matthew 5:18. Glory to God from Zion.
1: Don't go to Matthew 5:18.
0: Hallelujah. Glory to God.
1: Matthew 5:18, the Bible reads,
0: For verily I say unto you,
1: till heaven and earth pass,
0: one jot or one tittle,
1: shall in no wise
0: pass from the law,
1: till all be fulfilled.
0: Now God is slack concerning his coming now, and he's gonna make sure that nothing, glory to God, gets by him. He said, for verily I say unto you, that heaven and earth pass away, one jot or one tittle, amen, shall in no wise pass from the law, till all of it be fulfilled. Every last bit of it got to be fulfilled. What is that?
1: Whosoever, therefore, shall break one of
0: all
1: these.
0: All right, he said, whosoever shall break one of these.
1: Least commandments. And shall teach men.
0: And listen what the word of God is talking about, the preachers now. And everybody else, and the mothers and the fathers and the granddaddies and the grandmamas, talking about everybody. What is that?
1: Whosoever.
0: Therefore.
1: Shall break one of these.
0: Least commandment.
1: And shall teach men so. He shall be called. The least in the kingdom of heaven. But whosoever.
0: Shall do.
1: And teach them.
0: Listen, he said, do and teach them.
1: The same
0: shall be called
1: great in the kingdom of heaven.
0: Glory to God. You can't be a man of God or woman of God and think you're going to just teach the people any old thing you want to do and do what you want to do. Glory to God, because God said, amen, that he's not slack concerning his promises unto. Amen. So we got to make sure we tell the people the truth. Glory to God. Amen. We're not out for filthy lucre now. This ain't got nothing to do with filthy lucre. Glory to God, making God's people a merchandise. God ain't in that mess. Glory to God from Zion. Amen. You got all kind of things going on in the house of God that God ain't pleased with. Amen, somebody. Glory. See, we got to make sure the house of God got to be set up decently and in order. Amen. All over the world, you see these different churches doing things they ain't got no business doing. Glory to God. But the apostles, amen, got to tell the truth. And the prophets and everything in there got in the fivefold ministry got to tell the truth.
1: Help us, God.
0: Amen. If we don't tell them, they ain't going to know. But the Bible say, what it say? Whosoever therefore shall break one of these least commandments.
1: That's what he said.
0: And shall teach, amen, men so.
1: To do so.
0: Huh? Teach men so.
1: that?
0: He shall be called the least in the kingdom of heaven.
1: That's what he said.
0: Glory to God, that means you're going to be stripped of all of your stuff.
1: That's right.
0: Because you want to tell lies and you want to set up God's church the way you want to set it up.
1: Help us, God.
0: Glory to God from Zion. Instead of setting it up the way God teaches in the Holy Scriptures. Mm-hmm. Amen.
1: Amen.
0: Glory to God. Amen. I ain't got the call I was giving. Everybody know what's going on.
1: That's right.
0: In the church today.
1: Come on.
0: And everybody talking about they want Jesus to come. You ain't, some of these churches ain't, some of these people ain't ready for Jesus to show up.
1: Help us, God.
0: Amen. You ain't ready to see Jesus.
1: Mm-mm.
0: Glory to God in Jesus' name. Amen. He said what? He said, a man should be called the least of the kingdom of heaven, but whosoever, he said.
1: That's what he said.
0: Shall do and teach them.
1: To do.
0: Now, he said do and teach them.
1: That's right.
0: That means he said you got to do what you're teaching them.
1: That's right.
0: You can't teach them and don't do.
1: That's what he said.
0: Amen, somebody.
1: That's right.
0: You teaching them how to live holy, but you living like hell.
1: Come on.
0: Glory
1: come
0: to God. On. You doing whatever you want to do. You trying to teach them how to live holy.
1: That's right.
0: But you doing what you want to do.
1: Help us, God.
0: What the word of God said, hallelujah, says, shall do and teach them, and the same shall be called great.
1: That's what he said.
0: In the kingdom of heaven. That means that that man that's teaching those people and also doing it, that means he's going to be called great in the kingdom
1: that's
0: of God.
1: What God said.
0: Because he's teaching the people and he's teaching them the right thing, live holy, and he living holy too.
1: That's right.
0: See, God is concerned his promise. Now, don't you think God can't see what's going on?
1: That's right.
0: God can. He said, the Bible says, his eyes behold the good and evil.
1: That's what he said.
0: God knows every hair on our heads by number. Y'all ain't going to talk to me.
1: That's right.
0: Amen. We got to be right in the sight of God. Amen. Glory to God. Because he said, I'm not slack concerning my promise.
1: That's what he's saying.
0: Amen. I'm coming soon now.
1: Help us, God.
0: Amen. And we got to get the house in order.
1: Help us, be
0: amen. Amen. If we're going to go back with Jesus and we're going to meet him in peace, we got to get in order.
1: That's right.
0: Amen. Everything got to be done decently and in order.
1: Help us, God.
0: Amen. Praise God. If you got, amen, things in the house of God is not of God, sit them down until they get it right.
1: That's right.
0: Glory to God. Amen. If you ain't got a right preacher, you need to sit down too.
1: Help us.
0: Glory to God from Zion. Hallelujah here. Because the Bible said, amen, we got to do the thing got to be done decently and in order.
1: That's what he said.
0: Amen. Praise God. There's a standard in the house of God.
1: Yes, Lord.
0: And if we ain't keeping that
1: thank
0: standard, glory to God, then we doing what we want to do.
1: Thank you, God.
0: And God said we can't do what we want to do.
1: Thank
0: it's got
1: you, God.
0: The church got to be set up like your house.
1: That's right.
0: Amen. Glory to God. And if you're living holy, then the house of God got to be set up holy.
1: That's right.
0: Amen. He ain't never tell us to set up the church, amen, in lust. He ain't never
1: right.
0: tell us to set it up today, man, to let anybody do what they want to do
1: that's
0: in the
1: right.
0: house of God. No, he ain't tell us that.
1: Help us, God.
0: Because that's what you call against God's word.
1: That's right.
0: That's against the Holy
1: help
0: Scripture.
1: Us,
0: but we got to stand on God's word.
1: Yes,
0: amen. Preacher everywhere.
1: You,
0: glory to God from Zion. Amen. God going to get his house in order before he come back now.
1: Right.
0: Now get it right before we leave here.
1: Yes,
0: amen.
1: Lord,
0: without
1: us,
0: God's
1: Jesus.
0: Word getting done correctly.
1: Thank
0: God
1: you.
0: Said, I'm coming you. Back for a church
1: thank
0: without
1: you.
0: A spot or wrinkle.
1: Yes.
0: God said, I ain't slack concerning my promise.
1: You,
0: listen now, we got to be getting the thing right, preacher.
1: Right.
0: Amen. Elders, deacons,
1: thank
0: glory
1: you.
0: To God, prophets, evangelists, pastors, and teachers, bishops, and everything got to get the house in order
1: yes.
0: if you're going to meet God in peace.
1: Thank
0: glory
1: you,
0: to
1: God.
0: God. And God ain't coming back to shake your hand.
1: Yes.
0: He want to know what you did with his people.
1: Come on,
0: amen. Yes. You're going to tell him, Lord, in your name I cast out devils, and in your name I lay hands on the sick, and they did
1: amen.
0: Recover. But Jesus said he's going to tell him, get away from me. I never knew
1: yes.
0: you. He that worketh iniquity. And the reason why he's going to say that is because he's not going to see none of his stuff in them people. He ain't gonna see him no yourself in nobody that's coming, amen, under him in sin. Glory to God, in his house is not in order. Come on, somebody.
1: Yeah.
0: We got to make sure the house is in order. Glory to God. In Jesus' name, give God the glory and give him the praise. To God be the glory. We thank God for everybody, amen, that heard the word of God with us on this, amen, this morning. May the Lord bless you and keep you and strengthen you and give you the power to do the right thing in the sight of God. Remember, amen, for the Lord is not slack concerning his promise.
1: Amen.

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Thank you so much for being a part of What's Your Story Ministry. For more information, call me at 267-210-6947. Once again, the number is 267-210-6947. I'm Debbie Edwards, the storyteller. God bless.

thank everyone who was tuned in and who was listening. We're about to go off the air real soon. And if you want to give or support this ministry, you can always call me at 267-210-6947. Once again, the number is 267-210-6947. You might want to give to the ministry or be a supporter. So allow God to open up your heart and give. It's time to give so you can receive and harvest. Because God say when you give, he'll give back to you. So if you want to be a blessing, make sure you call the Storyteller at 267-210-6947. Thank you so much. I just want to thank everyone that was tuned in. Thank God for you. I know everyone was blessed. I know you was blessed because you received a word from the Lord. And I just want to thank you. We know we're going to do this again later on today. And make sure you tune in. God bless. Enjoy the rest of your day. I'ma leave with this song right here. The storm is passing over.

Hallelujah, hallelujah, hallelujah. Oh, we praise your name, Jesus. We praise your name, Jesus. We praise your name, Jesus.

Yes. Oh, yes. We need the Lord to come into this place today. And we welcome the Holy Spirit in this room. Good morning, ladies and gentlemen. You're listening to WTMR, Where the Master Reigns, Gospel 800, a part of the Beasley Media Group. My name is Sister Rachel. Good morning to you. It is Friday. Praise the Lord. It is Friday, September the 25th. And the time now is 23 minutes past the hour of 6 o'clock. Come on, put your hands together. Let us bless the Lord, for he's worthy, y'all. He's worthy of all of our praises. I know he's been good to you because he's been good to me. And that for that reason alone, I give God the praise. Amen. Praise the Lord once again. Thank you for joining me on this morning. We are going to have a good time these next couple of minutes. I am loud to be with you on the air. And what we're going to do is have our scripture reading. You know, we're going to have our inspirational thought. And we're going to go to the Lord in prayer. And today, our scripture reading will be coming from the book of Exodus. The book of Exodus. Yes, chapter 33. And we are going to be reading from verse 11. And it reads as follows. Exodus chapter 33, verse 11. It says simply, "And the Lord spoke unto Moses, face to face, as a man speak unto his friends." Now, the phrase when he says face to face doesn't mean that he looked at God, because later on in the chapter, God tells Moses, "No man can see my face and live." It doesn't mean that. He means he spoke to Moses. Okay, he spoke to Moses like I'm speaking to you. That's how he spoke to Moses. What a privilege it was for Moses to speak to the Almighty God this way, because God considered Moses a friend. He considered Moses a friend because he knew Moses trusted him. He knew Moses would listen to his explicit instructions as he told Moses. That's what Moses had done. That's how we become friends of the Lord, listening to God and doing what he says. This was a two-way communication. He was talking to him. God was talking to Moses, and Moses was talking back to God. There was no barriers. It was no hidden meanings. God talked with Moses, and that's how he became a friend of God. And why did God, you think, chose Moses? Why did he find favor in Moses? It wasn't certainly because Moses was a perfect man. He wasn't gifted. He wasn't powerful. But what it was is rather, he trusted God. Moses relied wholeheartedly on God's wisdom and his direction. Friendship with God was a true privilege for Moses, and it was out of reach for the other Hebrews. But it is not all out of reach for you and I on today, because Jesus called his disciples friends because they did and obeyed what he has done, what he has said. So listen, ladies and gentlemen, to become friends of the Lord, we must listen and obey his will and his purpose for our lives. And I thank God for that word. And I want you to read the entire chapter of Exodus chapter 33. Read verse 11, but read the entire chapter, and you're going to be blessed by the word of God. And I thank God for the word on today. Heavenly Father, thank you for this day that you've given us, for the incredible privilege of coming to you in prayer, Lord God. Just as you spoke to Moses face to face like a friend, Lord, draw us deeper and closer to you. We want an authentic intimacy with you, Lord God. Strip away any fears and distractions and routine habits, and teach us what it means to converse with you honestly. Oh, Lord, thank you. Lord, help us to do as you tell us to do, Lord God. Help us to follow your lead. And Lord, give us a heart to intercede with others. And Lord, we're asking you for forgiveness of sins when we fall short, Lord God. And we thank you for never leaving us or forsaking us. And Lord, we thank you in Jesus' name. Amen and amen. Thank you, Jesus. And may the blessings of our Lord Jesus Christ be upon each and every one of you
on this morning. I thank God for that word on today. When the Lord said he spoke to Moses face to face as a man speak unto his friends. What a privilege we have to be a friend of the Lord. Amen. God bless you all. I pray that you got some insight, and I pray that you were blessed by the word of God. We are now ready to start our morning. It is 6:28, and we're about to go to the first ministry of the morning, and you know what it is. It's the Perfect Peace Ministry. Yes, that is with Dr. Raymond M. Gordon Sr. He is the senior pastor of the St. Matthew's Baptist Church, and the location today is in Williamstown, New Jersey, off of Route 322, as it is every day. And then at the top of the 7 o'clock hour, it is Friday, so we have the early morning praise show. And the host for today is Miss Tamaya J. And then I'll return at 7:55, bringing on the Metro Traffic Update. And that anchor is Jim Bachman. He's going to be giving you the instructions for the roadways on today and throughout the weekend. And then 8 o'clock is gospel music all the way up until 8:15. And then we'll step aside for the Sound of Faith with Sister Sharon Knotts and her father, Reverend Hardy. So with that said, don't touch that dial. You know I want you to stick around with me today, because we're going to see what the Lord has in store for each and every one of us on this day. Good morning to you all, and welcome to Beautiful Blessed Friday Morning.

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1: Genesis chapter 3. Genesis, the word means beginnings. And first chapter to 11th chapter has to do with creation. 12 to 50 has to do with the first family, through Abraham, Isaac, and Jacob. But here in chapter 3, now the serpent, say snake, was more subtle than any beast of the field which the Lord God had made. Turn to your neighbor and say, neighbor, you can never trust a snake. Reminds me of the man who was driving up the road, and as he was driving, he saw a snake in the highway, and the snake had been wounded, and the man decided to pick the snake up and nurse him back to life, put him in his car, and the snake bit the man. And the man said, how could you bite me when I picked you up and nursed you back to life? And the snake said, you knew I was a snake when you picked me up. This serpent is subtle, meaning it's slick, it's wise, it displays a lot of wisdom. And he said unto the woman, yea, hath God said, ye shall not eat of every tree of the garden? And the woman said unto the serpent, we may eat of the fruit of the trees of the garden, but of the fruit of the tree which is in the midst of the garden, say forbidden fruit, God hath said, ye should not eat of it. Now this is the woman's miscalculation, nor should you touch it, lest ye die. And verse 4, the serpent said unto the woman, you shall not surely die. For God doth know that in the day you eat thereof, then your eyes shall be open, and ye shall be as gods, knowing good and evil. Turn to your neighbor and say, sometimes it's best for you to leave your eyes shut. Hide and seek. Many of us remember clearly the game played in our childhood called hide and seek. Some call it hide, go seek. The essence of this game was for a person to close their eyes and begin counting 10 to 20, allowing time for the other participants of the game to find a hiding place where they would not be found. All right. And then at the end of the count, the person doing the counting would pursue the rest, trying to beat them back to the place where they did the counting. And if you beat them back, then they were the one that had to take over the pursuance. What intrigued me about this game as I was growing up were the peculiar places that people chose to hide. Now I'm from South Philly, so we couldn't go but so many places, but there were people hiding under the car, there were people hiding in the alley. It is very peculiar what places people decided to hide in. And in a similar sense, spiritually, we seek places to hide so that we are not found. Our hurts, our histories, our habits, our sense of hysteria causes us to hide. Spirit of God, according to Psalm 32, wants to come alongside and bring disclosure, amen, by, listen, retrieving us from these hiding places. We hide our hurts, our histories. We hide our habits, our hysteria, and some of us sitting here hide our hands. Folk don't know where you're coming from. This matter of hiding is pronounced throughout the words, our fears, our fractures, our failures. We emotionally, psychologically have been affected as Satan seduces us, stifles us, yeah, and brings problems and pitfalls in order for us, amen, to hide, listen to Pastor, and in the process, he has fractured our perceptions. And in fracturing our perceptions, our perception is fractured as to how we see ourselves. Most of what we do is trying to repair what has been damaged in ourselves. As a man thinketh in his heart, so is he. Chuck Swindoll put it this way: Humpty Dumpty sat on a wall. Humpty Dumpty had a great fall. All the king's horses and all the king's men couldn't put Humpty together again. See, Humpty is Adam. When Adam fell, Adam has been trying to find a solution, mankind, to put themselves back together again. And we can't put ourselves back together again. We are broken, we are bruised, we are battered, we are broke, we are bitter. And it's here that when we look at this matter of hiding, we hide our motives, we hide the mechanisms, we hide how we feel about us, our makeup, listen to this, and then we hide how we feel about others. And ultimately, we hide how we feel about God. Most all of us are in a hidden place. We're in a hidden place. We claim to be transparent. We claim. You tell people what you want no people to know, and you do not disclose the secret stuff. And we're working overtime in our own minds trying to erect, yeah, walls that will protect what I have hidden. We're hiding. Therefore, we have problems in our marriages because we're hiding. In ministry, in our minds, motives, because most of us are in a state of a quest to hide within and behind these erections. I find it interesting. I have read numerous counseling books over 27 years of pastoring. I have been to conferences on behavior, psychological initiatives of people. And even when I had to go to counseling for my marriage, I was astounded that the counselor would dare say that I had some onus in this marriage. Not in the problem. The problem couldn't be me. I'm just such a nice guy and easy to get along with. And I equated with scripture in this analysis of myself. The woman you gave me. So all of us are hiding something. Amen. Put your hands up in the air. Say, I don't want to hide no more. I don't want to hide no more. I've been lying for a long time. I don't want to hide no more. Here we go. From the pulpit to the door. In the name of Jesus. There are three hiding places that I'm going to bring out this morning, and all of them involve the saved. So I'm not talking to people going to hell. They involve the saved. Three strategic hiding places. And the first is here in Genesis 3. We see the hiding of our fears and fractures behind clothing. Clothing. What we're dressing up with is not a true assessment of what we are. So here in Genesis 3, and for the sake of time, I want to go through this as thoroughly as possible. Noun, and notice the sentence says noun, meaning that we have to go back into chapters 1 and chapter 2 to capture truth. The truth is, without you turning, in Genesis 1:31, God said, everything that I have made is good. That is a problem. Because everything God made is good, then when we start coming across the bad and the ugly, God will end up doing it. Are y'all praying with me? And my theological position is between Genesis 1 and Genesis 2. Listen, in the beginning, God, Elohim, plurality of the Godhead, made, bara, Hebrew word, heaven and earth. And then verse 2 said, and the earth was without form, void, darkness, reckless, wreck and ruin, which God did not make. So it is believed that Lucifer, Satan, fell from heaven between verse 1 and 2. All right. However, he did not interfere with God's immediate creation. So Lucifer, Satan, had fallen, took one third of heaven with him. You can find this in Ezekiel 28 and Isaiah chapter 14, when he talked about the five eyes. I will exalt my throne above God. I will be like Elion, the Most High God. And so Satan took one third of the angelic host. They fell. They became demons, fallen angels. But he didn't decide to affect God's highest creation of man until chapter 3. His whole objective was, I'm going to bring wreck and ruin to what God calls a creative prize. That's what he does in the church. He slips in unaware, and he calls wreck and ruin, division, and confusion. Can I get a witness? And that's the work of the enemy. But now it says, and then verse 25 of chapter 2 says, and they were both, this is critical, naked and were not ashamed. That because they were innocent, listen to pastor, the covenant of the Edenic covenant of the Garden of Eden, corresponding dispensation TTT, a time that truth is tested, they were innocent in the Garden of Eden. They were innocent. They were naked and not ashamed. When we feel ashamed, it is always connected to our sin. Now, the serpent, the snake, this serpent at this time could walk upright, was beautiful, and Satan inhabited the body of the snake and started speaking through the snake. Watch what you call beautiful. Make sure that people you are putting confidence in, confiding in, are not a disguise for the devil. Make sure, be sure, be careful. And it's not what they say, it's what they do. Yeah. The serpent was full of wisdom, perfect in beauty. The serpent was wise, subtle, than any beast of the field which the Lord God had made. And he said unto the woman, yea, hath God said, you shall not eat, this is interesting, of every tree of the garden? And the woman said unto the serpent, we may eat of the fruit of the trees of the garden, but of the fruit of the tree which is in the midst of the garden. Now that was factual truth. We shall not eat it. And then she goes on to say, nor touch it. That wasn't what God said. Lest ye die. And Satan comes along. He's always questioning the veracity, the integrity of God. You're not going to die. God knows that in the day you eat it, you're going to be like him. Three things are going on here. There's a physical forbidden fruit. There's a psychological fracture involved here. Her eyes will be open. And there's a fallacy here. You're going to be like God. She bought it hook, line, and sinker. She was seduced. She wasn't, yeah. Adam was not tricked, according to Timothy. Adam knew what he was doing.
2: Yes, sir.
1: And this has nothing to do with gender. The woman was seduced. She was deceived. Yeah. And the Bible says that after they ate, she gave to her husband, he did eat, that they had sinned and they had fallen and everything turned topsy-turvy. And here's what I want you to hear this morning. And they covered themselves in fig leaves. When we are fractured and when we, yeah, are fearful, we tend to put on clothes to cover us. Fig leaf or fig leaves is what I use as an acronym. F is fracture. Once they ate, they were fractured. They were separated from God. They were fractured. I is insecurity. They became insecure. G is guilt. They were living with guilt.
2: All right.
1: One other thing, whether it's real or imagined, let me talk about guilt. There are a lot of things that a lot of us do out of a base of operations of guilt. You still have not forgiven yourself for something you have done years ago. And you're working overtime to offset it. Fracture, insecurity, guilt, fig, leaves, loneliness, emptiness, E. Addiction or apathy, A. V, victimize. E, emotionally messed up. And S, stricken. Fig leaves. Now, how many of us sitting here this morning have a covering because we've been fractured, we've been fearful, we've fallen, we fail, and we start putting on these fig leaves? We see it all the time. Watch people who constantly judge and criticize others. They don't like themselves. See, when I'm struggling with me, I got to strike out at you. Yeah. Because when I push you down, it automatically pushes me up. People who are struggling with their inner fractures, fear, failure, my God, are hiding behind man-made fig leaves. I need to become great. I need to be in charge. I need to get more degrees in the thermometer. Yeah, that's a lot of degrees. I need to always be in an inner circle that exalts who I am, because I'm trying to fill a void. I need to write a book. I need to do this. And there's nothing wrong with those things per se, but it's driven from a base that's in us because we've been fractured. So God comes along and says, Adam, where are you? And whenever God asks a question, it's always rhetorical. That means it's without, it needs no answer, because God is omniscient. He knows everything before it happens. Do I have a witness? Psalm 139 said, if I make my bed in hell, he's there. He's in hell waiting on you. If I fly on the wings of the morning to glory, he's already there. He's already at the next place you plan to go. That's what makes him God. Adam, where are you? Here's what Adam said. Adam said, well, I'm afraid. Why are you afraid? Well, and then God starts psychoanalyzing the whole thing. I'm naked. Who told you was naked? Don't we telling ourselves? You know, everything I do from this pulpit, in the context of preaching and teaching, is intentionally done to bring about a mental and psychological response. This ministry and this pulpit will not be used to fill what you think is missing in you. All right. It ain't happening. We're here for Jesus. Right. And Jesus only. And the more you reach out for appreciation, applause, and, you know, attention, the more I cut it off. It ain't happening. Because you got another problem that you're using as a cover. You're trying to use, and see, that's what Satan did. Let me make this clear. When you are so bold to steal his glory, to bring it into yourself, you are a rascal. I will share my glory with no man. Do I have a witness? And so child of God, God said, who told you was naked? And then God killed an animal. He redeemed him through the killing of animal, and he put clothing of animals on him, which denotes a shedding of blood. And without the shedding of blood, there's no remission of sins. And then he pardoned him from the garden. He put him out, and he put a angel with a flaming sword there. He gave him a new job. And just listen, tomorrow when you go to work, when you got to get up 6 o'clock and get dressed to go to work, think about Adam, because if it weren't for Adam, you wouldn't have to go to work. God said, now, I'm going to curse the ground, I'm going to curse you, and you're going to have to toil. Uh-oh. Consequences. Young people, there are consequences to your decisions.
3: That's right.
1: And your decisions are going to look pretty up front. Yeah, some fine-looking guy, some pretty-looking girl, amen, soliciting you and seducing you into having sex, y'all ain't got to say amen. See, they already damaged. I'm talking to y'all, and I'm talking about people who will come alongside with a slickness to get what they want. Don't give in. Because there's consequences to our decisions. Be not deceived. God is not mocked. Whatever man sows is what that man reaps. Here's the problem. God determines how long it takes for that thing to grow. I'm still suffering, guys. Stuff I did years ago. I'm forgiven. I'm on my way to glory. Jesus has saved my soul. But in my everyday life, I got to fight. Do I have a witness? I got to fight pornography. I got to fight. I'm preaching now. I got to fight to stay pure. I got to fight to walk in the word. I got to fight to pray in the morning. I got to fight to wait on God. I got to fight. And then God redefined roles. We don't like hearing this. Okay. So Adam, let me hear from you. What happened? He said, well, the woman you gave me, she made me do it. Some of us want to blame our stuff on somebody else. Can I get a witness? Well, it was my first husband. Well, you still messing up. Well, it was my second husband. Well, you still messing up. Baby, don't go there. When are you going to wake up and smell a coffee? Adam blames his wife. And that's what we do in marriage. We blame the mate. Every time. And sometimes the mate is wrong, but not the way you're telling it. Lord have mercy. You think that mate done killed you and sent you to hell. You was in hell when you met him. Somebody need to preach this stuff. You were going through changes before your husband brought you up the aisle. You were going through changes before your wife came up the aisle. Huh? See, I've got to walk away saying that I was messed up long before anybody came into my life. I was born in sin and shaping in iniquity. Are y'all praying with me? I got issues. I got baggage of stuff that just won't go away. It wakes me up at night. It messes with me in the morning. And when I'm in a car by myself, it gets on my last nerve. I don't need you in the car with me for me to feel messed up. I'm messed up when you're not there. Do I have a witness? I was telling this morning, one of my great aunts is dying. She's hospice, 97 years old. Cancer done ate her up. So I go to the hospital. They say she's going to die any day. She's always been a great Christian. Great Christian. So I go up to the hospital in Philadelphia. And I walk into the entrance. And this hospital cop, he's standing there. And I said, I gave him a name, and I can't seem to find her. I said, you know, to be impatient. It's early in the morning, I've had devotions. And then he said, oh, excuse me, my computer went down, I gotta reboot it. I said, well, how long is the booting gonna take? 2 to 3 minutes. So I wait around another 2 or 3 minutes, he's rebooting. And we kept going back, about 20, 25 minutes, man. So I said, here I go. I just can't keep my big mouth shut. I said, this is crazy. So the cop looked at me and said, I'm going to try to get her again. And then I got to a bed, prayed with her, quoted the 23rd Psalm. We had a good time. I kissed her. I said, I love you. Jesus has got your back. It's going to be well with your soul. And then I came downstairs. The cop said, hey, man. Take care. Sorry it took me so long. I said, that's all right, brother. But I really tried to get in and out without fussing. You know what I mean? Just every time I think I'm out, they pull me back again. And I'm talking about my stuff. I ain't talking about your stuff. Do I have a witness? So here in this story, they put on fig leaves as a covering. Some of us sitting here, we've been bruised, we've been fractured, we've been molested. Listen, we've been on drugs. We've been through alcohol. We've been through divorces. We've gone through hell and back. And instead of you giving it to Jesus, you have put on something to protect yourself. And it's not really protecting you. It's only taking you deeper. Temptation said years ago, run, run, run, but you sure can hide. Remember that? An eye for an eye, two for two. Vote for me, I'll set you free. Rap on, brother. Rap on. Remember that?
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0: welcome to Never Miss a Beat Top 10. I am Tamaya J. I hope you're having a great day today. All right, first, let's take a moment to thank God for everything He's done for us. Lord, we are nothing without You, and the music I play, I pray that it will touch and inspire someone to want more of You, Jesus. Amen. All right, y'all, listen, we got some great music coming your way, and guess what? We have a special guest. Yes, my sister, my friend, Gugu Atkins. We are going to talk about her new book. You don't want to miss that. And we got that Never Miss a Beat pick of the week. So keep it locked right here on Never Miss a Beat Top 10. Coming in at number 10, Javon Devon. This one is called 10X My Blessing. Right here on Never Miss a Beat. I'm Tamaya J.
1: Number 10.
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1: Thank you, God, for giving us our identity in you. We can know who we are because we know whose we are. And we don't have to work for your approval. You've called us by name.

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1: Zacardi Cortez, that one is called Working on Me. Hey, sometimes God is working on you in ways nobody else can see. So don't be discouraged by the process. 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All right, so give yourself grace, keep growing, and trust God with the process. You are a working progress, and God isn't finished with you yet. All right, we got some more great music on the way. 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Here it is, Ernest Pugh with Your Glory to See You, right here on Never Miss the Beat Top 10.
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0: Florence Pugh coming in at number 7. Keep it locked right here because we got that Never Miss a Beat Pick of the Week coming up right here on Never Miss a Beat Top 10. I'm Tamaya J.
1: It's time for Tamaya J's Never

0: are what led to the woman that I am today.
1: That's good. And you've said that while you were becoming, you didn't actually know what you were becoming. When did the deeper meaning of the book's title become clear to you? Like, when did it just hit you?
0: When God told me to write this book, he gave me what I did. And that was the beginning. That was just what he gave me when I was journaling and writing down, you know, my ideas and whatnot. And so what I learned along the way as I was writing it, so the Lord kept saying, you know, he kept giving me that scripture about the lepers, like as they went, they were saved. So I knew that as I went, I was going to get something. But in my mind, I thought, oh, he's finally going to give me this contract or this thing, because I walked away from a big contract, a six-figure contract. And the Lord just kind of put me on, I felt like ice, but he put me in training for a minute. And so I'm thinking, oh, it's going to end with a thing. And I'm glad at this point that it didn't end with a thing, because I would have sent the message that this is what you do to get a thing. And it's not a thing. Like, the thing is God. The thing is peace. The thing is just a settledness in your spirit where you're like, hey, wherever you want to go, God, we can go. And for lack of a better way to say it, a nicer way to say it, he had to whip all of that out of me. And so that the deeper meaning came as I went. So as I'm going, I'm thinking, oh yeah, at the end of this, I'm gonna have a Netflix deal for, you know, my Really God series. And, you know, I've been writing a lot of different like sitcoms and things like that. Oh, I'm gonna have a publishing deal. I'm gonna have this. And it was none of that, and all of God.
1: All of God. You also wrote honestly about growing up with financial limitations while refusing to let lack define you. Tell us, how did your childhood shape your identity, ambition, and understanding of self-worth?
0: I mentioned in the book how my parents, specifically my dad, set the tone for, we're not about to act poor around here. We're not about to be lowly and downtrodden and, oh, this is us in the ghetto. Like, we were not allowed to take on that personality, that thought process, that idea. Like, we were not allowed to embrace that. And so following the leadership of my parents, because they set the tone, so because they refused to be downtrodden, or at least in front of us, they didn't put that in us. And if they saw us even attempting to act like we thought we was downtrodden, they would immediately correct it. Like, no, no, no, we're not poor. We just don't have some things, which I later found out came from Tina. That was her, you know, that was her saying that, you know, and so we just all embrace that. We just don't have some things. And just growing up, I realized that, you know, life is about ebb and flow. Sometimes it's tough. Sometimes it's hard. Yeah. Sometimes it's this or that. But if you keep your eyes on the promises of God, then you will know that you have better coming for you in the future. Mm-hmm. All things are working for your good. There's better that's in you. And so I just, when my parents set that tone of, you know, we're not poor, we just don't have some things, it allowed me to just understand that sometimes you don't have some things and you won't have everything. Because at the end of the day, like, what are things? What are things? What are things when you don't have God, when you don't have peace, when you don't have family, when you don't have togetherness, when you don't have that? Like, what are things anyway? So I'm so grateful that we just were not taught to care about things. And that's helped me to navigate, like, even in this space. I was telling, you know, Tamaya, you know how I get down. God has been extremely good to me. I had some great, great years, and I was like really doing well, you know, in my life. And I felt like I was well enough for what I wanted. I could do pretty much what I wanted to do. And what could have happened was, if I was not taught that things didn't make me, I could have gotten caught up in the fact that, okay, I'm Google. I'm the stylist. Everybody knows that I'm this. I'm a TV personality. I'm these things. And so I have to keep up this image. But because I was never taught to keep up images was never the thing that we cared about or we were taught to maintain. I didn't spend any time while I'm in this valley season trying to look like I still got it. Because the truth is, and you know this because we've been hanging all weekend, I ain't got it. I don't have it. I don't have it right now, and that's okay. It's okay if I don't have the money that I'm used to. I can't move as comfortably as I used to move because God is doing something, and I'm aware of that. And I think that a lot of people, when they're supposed to be going through a valley season, it ends up like a downward spiral because they're so busy trying to live for these perceptions and kind of pull themselves out of this moment prematurely and not embracing this moment for what it is and letting God lead them and guide them through this moment. So I'm just so grateful that even as I ain't got money like that, I ain't got the, you know, the stuff that I had, and I really feel like God is kind of hiding me. Because I'm getting a lot of no's and being ignored and like reaching out to people and they reading it, not responding. And at this point, I'm okay with all of it. But if I had spent an ounce of energy trying to look like what I felt like you perceived me to be, like I got this so going on, I wouldn't have spent the energy in building and shaping and healing. And that's what's required in this moment. Not looking like whatever I think people think I am. Because for one, I know they thought I was all that anyway. So in this space, I'm so grateful that I did not live to keep up an appearance, but I used and focused all of my energy on healing and learning and growing and fortifying myself in what God is trying to teach me right now so that I have what is needed when I get to where he's taking me.
1: That is so good, Goo. That is so good. All right, let's get into some of the most personal parts of the book. Your relationship with your father. How did you learn to tell the truth about the ways he wounded you while still honoring the good in him?
0: You know, it's like I don't know if this is a law, but it's like the law of both and, right? Two things can exist. My dad did some things that was jacked up. But I can't just say he was a monster. I didn't live in fear and nervousness every day. Like I didn't, you know, I kind of knew he didn't like me, but we still have fun sometimes. And I think sometimes when we tell stories about hardship and things we've experienced, I think that in an effort to really communicate how hurt we were by whatever, we create a picture of hell. It was uncomfortable, and sometimes it was hell. It did feel like that, but it was also some good moments. There were also some moments where we laughed, and he asked me about my day, and he told me how to pray, and he told me my hair looked pretty. You know, things like that, you know. So I'm like, both can exist, and I think only a healed person can speak on both from a place of honesty and truth, and I'm really hoping that when people read this, they can stop just telling that part of the narrative where the hurt, you know, the disloyalty, the abandonment, whatever those feelings are, there were other things that existed even in those moments, even in, like, people went through whole slavery, but guess what? They had parties during slavery. You know what I'm saying? Like, they had moments where they laughed, where they danced, where they sang songs. And so, you know, I'm like, both things can exist. Was it a terrible situation? Yes. But there were also other things about him, and I don't have to, because I want to be so heard and so felt and so understood, only tell one part of it, because my dad was not a monster. He was a man who went through problems and had issues that he couldn't work out within himself, and he needed to grow emotionally, and he just didn't have the tools that I needed to be, you know, fair, you know, and both can exist. Like, I could say that truthfully, and I could say I still loved him, and I honored him, and I respect him even to this day deeply, even though he did those things, because I understand, and they were also wrong. I can say both. Mm-hmm. And then the third thing I can say is that I still love and adore my father.
1: That's good. That's good. All right, y'all, keep it locked right here. We got more with Goo Goo Atkins on Never Miss the Beat Top 10.
2: Number

0: Canton Jones coming in at number 3. That one is called Praise On Go. All right, listen, hey, if you want to connect with me, you can always go to my website at TamayaJ.com or hit me up on all socials at TamYYAJ. I would love to connect with you. All right, let's jump back into the countdown. Coming in at number 2 is Kenny Lewis and One Voice. God Did It, right here on Never Miss a Beat Top 10.
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number one, that is JJ Harrison featuring Trina Harrison and David Wilford. That one is called Nothing Else. Well, my time is up. Make sure you meet me here next week right here on Never Miss a Beat Top 10. I'm Tamaya J.

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0: Thank you, ladies and gentlemen, for listening to the Early Morning Praise Show on this morning. You are listening to Miss Tamaya J, but no worries. We'll be back on Monday morning with a different artist, and we want you to tune in at 7 a.m. sharp, and we want you to be blessed. The time now is 7:56. Let's go ahead and check in with the Gospel 800 traffic update for this TGIF Friday. Standing online is Jim Bachman. Good morning, Jim. Happy Friday.
1: Good. Happy Friday as well, Rachel. Not a bad ride now. Looks like pretty nasty weather this weekend, but so far so good this Friday morning. 42 northbound, 41 to 295. That is a bit busy. 55 north is Deptford into 42. 295 and 130, really not too bad. We have an issue in Pennsauken this morning at 70 eastbound between Route 38 and McClellan Boulevard. 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I'm Jim Bachman, where the Master Range Gospel 800 WTMR.
0: All right, Jim, thank you so much for that traffic update. The time now is 7:57. Let's go ahead and check in with the Gospel 800 weather forecast for today and throughout the weekend. Now, the National Weather Service is calling for a nor'eastern. Yes, it is. I said it. Nor'eastern is a wind gust up to about 50 miles per hour, and that's throughout the weekend. Starting today, right now, there's a wind advisory set in place right now all the way up until Sunday at 6 p.m. in the evening. So we want you to batten down the hatches. Be careful if you don't have to go out, stay in. Fortunately, I have to do a little traveling, but I'm going to take the Lord with me, and I know I'm going to be okay. Today, right now, the current temperature is 56 degrees, cloudy skies out there. Today's high is going to reach around 72 degrees. We are going to be having some rain throughout the day periodically. The most heaviest rain will probably be coming down this evening. Going into tomorrow morning, which is Saturday, 58 degrees of rain coming down. The winds will be picking up to 35 to 45 miles per hour on tomorrow. 61 degrees will be the highs for Saturday, raining throughout the day. And then Sunday, it's going to be raining in the morning, 58 degrees. The rain will be coming down. However, it's going to be tapering off sometime in the afternoon towards the evening. And Sunday's highs will be 63 degrees. So that's our weather forecast for today and throughout the weekend. And what we're about to do is step aside for the broadcast coming up at the 8 o'clock hour. 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Today at 8:30, we have gospel music all the way up until 8:45, where we're going to move aside for the message with your host, Sister Rachel. I'll be on the air, yours truly. Join me all the way up until 9 o'clock. 9 o'clock is gospel music all the way until 9:15. Where we're going to step aside for the Mount Airy Church of God in Christ, Bishop Ernest C. Morris. The location is 6401 Ogant Avenue in the West Oak Lane section of Philadelphia. 9:30 today is gospel music all the way up until 10 o'clock. And then we'll move aside for the Shekinah International Ministry with Pastor Lorraine Dusant. And then 10:45 today is the Church of Your Destiny with Bishop Wilson. And Bishop Wilson will be on today from 10:45 to 11 a.m. And you can hear Bishop Wilson tomorrow and Sunday at a different time, 3:45 p.m. to 4 p.m. with Bishop Wilson. Tune in and be blessed. And don't forget, 11 o'clock today, it's the Let's Talk Radio broadcast. Your host, my brother, Michael Roberts. He will be in the house letting the Holy Spirit lead and guide the way. I'll be his co-host for today. And then 12 o'clock, it's the other side of Let's Talk. And that'll be me, your host, Sister Rachel. I'll be on from 12 to 1 o'clock. Want you to tune in, and we definitely want you to be blessed. So with that said, I had a great time here today and all week long with you. Listen, I want you to get out there, tell somebody, tell a neighbor, tell a friend, tell someone passing by. If you're in the store, if you're in the laundromat, anywhere you go, spread the gospel of Jesus Christ. Spread the good news that Jesus loves us. And he will do anything to get us. He will never, ever leave us. And he will never forsake us. God bless you all. Have a blessed day. Be encouraged. Be safe out there this weekend, Lord willing. I'll talk to you on Tuesday morning at 6 a.m. And we'll do it all over again in the name of Jesus Christ. Come on, Israel. Tell them about the reckless love of God.

Hi, this is Sister Rachel, and I'm with the message on Friday mornings. A message from God is called a revelation or a divine revelation, which signifies the good news of Jesus Christ. 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
1: Greetings, friends, and welcome to The Sound of Faith. I'm Sharon Ott, thanking you for joining us today because we know faith comes by hearing and hearing by the Word of God. I'm excited to bring you today's message, God Breathed. My hope is that it will be as exciting to hear as it was to preach. There's nothing like divine inspiration when the Spirit of God breathes on your soul and fans the Holy Ghost flames of anointing, revelation, and supernatural strength into your life. When God breathes, dead things in your life come to life. We are caught up into the whirlwind of the Spirit, into the heavenly realm, when God breathes.
2: And he went up, this is Elisha, and lay upon the child and put his mouth upon his mouth, and his eyes upon his eyes, and his hands upon his hands. And he stretched himself upon the child, and the flesh of the child waxed warm. Hallelujah. He did exactly what he heard that Elijah had done. And he stretched himself mouth to mouth on that child. Amen. And God encouraged his faith because he immediately began to feel warmth in what was at first a cold body. He felt warmth, but the child still had no breath in him. He still was in at least a vegetative comatose state. Amen. And that's not the miracle he was looking for. Absolutely just being kept alive, but having no cognizance whatsoever. That's not what he wanted, amen? So look at verse 35. Then he returned and walked in the house to and fro and went up and stretched himself upon him, and the child sneezed 7 times, and the child opened his eyes. So he had laid himself on that child, and he felt warmth coming to him, but that's it. The miracle was beginning, but it just came to a stop. So he got up, and he went downstairs, and he walked around the house, and he began to pray. I call it a praying and a pacing, a pacing and a praying. Have you ever been in a crisis in your life when you're walking around the house? Amen. You got too much energy to kneel down. You got to walk around. You're praying while you're walking. That's what he was doing. And when he felt the witness in his spirit, he felt God breathe on him. He felt the breath of the Almighty supercharge him. And when he felt that, he went back up the steps and he laid down on that boy the second time. And it didn't take a third time. And when he laid down on that boy, he said, Lord, let this child live. And he heard, choo, choo, choo. Achoo! Achoo! Achoo! Achoo! God breathed the breath of life. You know, you heard Brother June give his testimony Wednesday night. How many heard it? He's not here this morning, so I have to tell a little bit of it. He was dead for 2 days. His father was up preaching in the mountains. And by the time they got the word to the father that the boy had died, it was too late. The body was starting to decompose and to smell down there in Haiti, in that hot place. So they put him in his coffin, and they had the mourners, and they were on their way to the cemetery. And on the way to the cemetery, the father finally got back. And he joined up the mourners and he said, put that coffin down. He said, we're going to pray. Because before he was born, God told me I'd have another son. And this son would be the son that would

0: rise up to preach the gospel to Haiti. And he said, God cannot lie. Put it down. And they prayed. They prayed an hour. Nothing happened. They prayed 2 hours. Nothing happened. They were praying the 3 hours. Brother June said that it was told him that people started leaving. They were hot. They were exhausted. They did, and they just left. And that's good. Get the doubters out. Get all the doubters out. Get all the naysayers out. After all, the doubters are going and the naysayers are going. Amen. And that after the 3 hours, they were praying, and all of a sudden they heard a in that coffin. He said, open it up. Come on, open up that coffin. I need a screwdriver right now. I need a hammer. I need something. And when they opened it up, there he was, that little 2-year-old, little tot, and he was alive. And he's got a book out. You can buy it. We have it here if you want to purchase it. It's called I Sneezed in My Casket, because God cannot lie. Amen. And this boy, he raised up and he was alive. Amen. Now let me tell you about this kid. The Jewish writings say that he grew up to become the prophet Habakkuk. And you know what Habakkuk means? To embrace. To embrace. And God had told the prophet to tell that woman, you're going to embrace a son. Now, that's not the end of their story. Amen. But let me just say this. Habakkuk was the first person in the whole Bible to say, the just shall live by faith. Amen. Because they had some severe troubles later in their life, but he and his mother came out of it because they had the breath of God upon them. All right, turn with me to Ezekiel, the 37th chapter. We're talking about what happens when God breathes on you. Something supernatural is going to happen in your life. 37 and verse 1. The hand of the Lord was upon me and carried me out into the spirit of the Lord and set me down in the midst of the valley, which was full of bones, and caused me to pass by them round about. And behold, there were very many in the open valley, and lo, they were very dry. And he said unto me, Son of man, can these bones live? And I answered, O Lord God, thou knowest. If you don't know the right answer, don't say, I don't know. Just say, Lord, you know. You know. Don't speak doubt and unbelief. If you're not ready to give the right answer yet, don't say the negative. Just say, well, Lord, you know. Amen. And if it's a person, say, well, the Lord knows. And he said unto me, Son of man, can these bones live? And I said, O Lord, thou knowest. And again he said unto me, prophesy upon. Isn't that unusual to use this preposition here? Not to or unto, but upon these bones. And say unto them, O ye dry bones, hear the word of the Lord. Thus saith the Lord God unto these bones, behold, I will cause breath to enter into you, and you shall live. And I will lay sinews upon you, and I will bring up flesh upon you, and cover you with skin. I will put breath in you, and you shall live, and you shall know that I am the Lord. So I prophesied as I was commanded. And as I prophesied, there was a noise, and behold, a shaking, and the bones came together, bone to his bone. Wow. And when I beheld, lo, the sinews and the flesh came up upon them, and the skin covered them above, but there was no breath in them. Just like Adam, no breath in him. Then said he unto me, prophesy unto the wind. And say to the wind, thus saith the Lord God, come from the four winds, O breath, and breathe upon these slain, that they may live. So I prophesied as he commanded me. And the breath came into them, and they lived and stood up upon their feet, an exceeding great army. This is marvelous. This is absolutely marvelous. Now, I got to tell you that this prophecy was literally fulfilled in the Jewish people after World War II and the Holocaust of the Jews, when in the ovens of all the death camps in Europe that Hitler, he annihilated 6 million Jews. Because this word says they had been slain. Did you see that? Did you notice that? They had been slain. And that word slain in the Hebrew means a violent death. A violent death. So God literally fulfilled this when he brought the Jewish people out of the death camps, out of the ovens of the death camps, and put them in their own land. Amen. In the land of Israel, brought them back to their own land, which the devil's now trying to take away from them again. Amen. And so it was a literal fulfillment. However, we can see the spiritual application. So Ezekiel was put in this valley of not only dry bones, but very dry bones, and they weren't even whole skeletons. They were just scattered, mismatched, dismembered bones. Amen? But as he obeyed the word of the Lord and he prophesied upon them, not just to them or unto them, but upon them, I can see him walking up and down this valley, walking all around. It would take a while for him to cover that valley, but because it says, as he prophesied, this is amazing to me. The bones begin to gravitate to one another. Not only that, to make complete skeletons, but you know, not everybody has the same length of arms or legs or amen. The bones gravitated to their perfect match. Amen. And the bones began to find their other bone that they were to be connected to, wherever it was lying in that valley, as the prophet was walking up and down and he was prophesying, because that means to flow forth. It means inspiration. Inspiration means God breathed. That's the simple, reduced, if you take it down and reduce it to its most primary understanding and meaning, inspiration means God breathed. When we get inspired, it's because God is breathing on us. There are many great men in America that invented great things. And you know how they invented them? God breathed on them. You would really find it very interesting how that some received dreams and visions, or just the thought would just come to them and they attribute it to God. Amen? Because God can inspire you. There is this one king, I can't think of his name right now, in the Old Testament, that said that God gave him to have witty inventions. Amen? Now, witty we think of as being comical, but you have to understand it means it uses your wits. It means it uses your brain power. Amen? And so he's prophesying, and these bones are finding their perfect match, and they're coming together, and now he's got all of these skeletons, a valley of skeletons, complete with the skull all the way down to the toes. Every bone is there, but there's still no breath in them.
1: Amen. I hope you're enjoying this exciting message, God Breathed. I must say it was a joy to preach. There's nothing like divine inspiration when the breath of God breathes on you. Dead things come to life and spiritual things are rejuvenated. From the creation of Adam to Abraham and Sarah's aged bodies to Elijah and the widow's son and Elisha and the Shunammite's son, God breathed into their beings and they were raised up unto life. And there is no situation any more desperate than Ezekiel's valley of dry, dismembered bones. But God told the prophet to prophesy to the winds to breathe upon them, and they came together perfectly matched bone to bone and stood up a great supernatural army. After his resurrection, Jesus breathed on his discouraged disciples who were hiding in fear for their lives. Although he had given them the promise of the coming of the Holy Spirit, they needed something to revive them and hold them over till the day of Pentecost. And God wants to breathe on you his breath of inspiration. If you feel like you're in the valley of dry bones or just need a new wind of divine inspiration in your sails, you may want to order God Breathed on CD so you can listen to it in one setting. 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
4: My family would be running. We'd be always seemed to be late for church for some reason. With seven kids, I'm sure my mother had her hands full. But there was always a song that I would hear, and it would go something like this.

clap your hands so you can pat your

Good morning, ladies and gentlemen, and welcome to The Message. I am your host, Sister Rachel. Thank you so much for joining me on this beautiful Friday morning. This is the day that the Lord has made. We will rejoice and be glad in it. Oh, I thank the Lord for allowing me to come before you once again just to share a word that the Lord laid on my heart. Let us go to God in prayer. Heavenly Father, thank you. Oh, Lord, thank you for the day that you've given us, Lord God. Thank you for allowing us to be here one more time, one more day, just to give you praise and honor and glory. Thank you, Lord, for your grace and for your mercy that saw us through this week, Lord God, and bringing us to this marvelous day. Now, Lord, have your way. Have your way in your word, Lord God, and may your word fall on good soil today. Touch each and every one of the lives that are listening right now, and Lord, let them get some insight from your word. And Lord, may the words of my mouth and the meditation of my heart be accepted in your holy sight. And Lord God, I thank you in the name of Jesus Christ. And we say amen. Thank you, Jesus. Thank you, Lord. Good morning. Once again, we're going to dive right into the message. And today, the Lord has been laying this on my heart all week long. And it's about charity, love, loving one another, loving us. Loving God, but most of all, loving God and loving each other as God loved us. And that's been on my heart all week long. But let us go to, we're going to take our main text from 1 Corinthians chapter 13, verse 4 to 7. And I just want to ask you, how do you know God is in your heart? This is a very important question. You know, when you are doing loving things to bless the lives of others and your love, this means your love reflects the spirit, the kind of love that Paul is demonstrating in 1 Corinthians 13, 4 and 7. If you're showing that type of love and helping others around you and you're doing all you can for someone, God is in your home and in your heart. Yes, he is. Because God is love. Let us read 1 Corinthians chapter 13. We're going to start at verse 4. And it says charity. That word charity right there means love. Suffer long. And it is kind. Charity envieth not. Charity vaunteth not itself. It is not puffed up. Do not behave itself unseemly, seeking not her own. It is not easily provoked. It thinks no evil. Rejoice not in iniquity, but rejoice in the truth. Verse 7, bear all things, believe all things, hope all things, endure all things. We're going to stop right there. See, we consistently act in unloving ways sometimes. And we really do not know God when we act that way. And no matter how much we believe the Bible and we know the words and we know the Bible front and back, if we have not charity or if we don't have love, we have nothing. It is a waste of time. We can know all the Bible scriptures. We can know without even looking at the scriptures. And we can just fool people. But one thing we cannot do is fool the Almighty God. And see, Paul here, he's defining the unconditional biblical love. It's the agape love. It's an active choice and a way of living rather than just passing feelings. And see, written here by the Apostle Paul, this passage, it shows what real love looks like on a daily basis. Patience. This is what love is. Slow to anger and willing to put up with faults without getting back at people. This is what he's saying, patience. This is what we need to show the love. You know, when someone does something to us, we cannot be looking at to revenge someone because Jesus, God said, vengeance is mine. I will repay. We must be patient, slow to anger,
and willing to put up with faults without getting back at people. I got to remember these things. Listen, if this is not for you, it's not for you. I'm speaking about myself. And I always say that when I come on the air. But let me tell you, the word of God is like a two-edged sword. It cuts both ways. But I'm talking of me. And if you get something out of it, that's great. But I need to exercise patience, slow to anger, willing to put up with faults of others and even my own without getting back at anyone. And I got to be kind. We got to be kind. That means we got to be good within our spirit and helpful and gentle towards others. This is the type of love that Paul is describing. He's describing unconditional love, and this is what it needs. This is what it is. It's kind, patience, truthful. We got to be happy when truth wins instead of celebrating wrong. You know, a lot of people are like that. You know, and I'm guilty of that. I've done that. I listen. I'm practicing now not to do that. When people make us mad and something bad happens to them, we want to rejoice in wrong. We cannot do that. We cannot do that. We must celebrate that with them. If they're crying, we cry with them. If they're joyful, we cannot celebrate someone who is hurting and try to wrong them. This is where truth comes in at. Happy is when truth wins. When we love people, even when they're wrong, when they wronged us. And this is what I'm practicing. It's hard to do, but I can only do it through God, through the love of God. And within my spirit, Rachel can't do anything within myself. I have to love through Jesus Christ the way he tells me to love. And one thing love is not, it's not jealous. It doesn't envy other people or resent what they have or their success. You know, it's not proud. It does not brag. It does not show off. And it's not arrogant, you know, and it's not rude. It does not dishonor people or be disrespectful to them or their feelings. This is what love is not. This is not the type of love that Paul is describing here. It's not selfish. It does not demand its own way or seek only benefits. I've been around people like that, only what they can get from me. And then they're happy. But as soon as they can't get it, I'm cut off. And I know you've experienced that too. You see, it does not demand. It's not a demanding thing. Love does not demand. It does not seek benefits. And another thing, you know, it's not easily angered. You know, I'm practicing that. It does not fly into a rage or hold grudges by keeping score of past wrongs that people have done. You know, I've done this here I've done it. I've been holding on to things that I should not hold on to in keeping score of what has been done. What have I done? What have you done? You know, I'm speaking of myself. If you're perfect and you've never done any of this that I'm speaking of, this message is not for you. Because you're perfect and you have arrived. But see, what love does, what love really does, what the love that Paul is talking about, the characteristics of love, here it protects. It means it shields and it guards our loved ones and others from harm. We protect them, okay? That's one thing that we don't do. We don't try to harm people. We protect them. With the love that God has given us. And what it does, it builds trust. And it believes the best in people and gives grace that God gives us. God gives us grace and mercy. We need to give grace and mercy back to people. And you and I, the people in the body of Christ, we're the ones who really need to listen. And do what Paul is telling us. We're the ones that God is looking at to display these characteristics of love. You see, charity hopes. This is what love does. It's got hope in it. It stays positive. Even when the situation look dark, you got to have hope, got to have faith, you know, in what the situation is and trust God through the process. It's hope. And then we must persevere. This is what love does. We persevere, meaning it endures through every hard time. And it never gives up.
It never gives up. Just as we trust and rely on God's constant love for us, our brothers and sisters in Christ need to show love constantly. Love is not only a sign that we have been born of God, but this kind of spirit-led love is the glue that holds our fellowship together with everyone. Love. Verse 8 says, charity never fail, but whether there be prophecies, they shall fail. Whether there be tongues, they shall cease. Whether there be knowledge, it shall vanish away. See? And then I love when he says in verse 10, but when that which is perfect is come, then that which is in part shall be done away. Verse 11, I mean, when I was a child, I spake as a child. I understood as a child. I thought as a child. But when I became a man, I put away childish things. We got to put away these childish things that are not of God. We must have the characteristics of love displayed at all times. At all times. Because God is love. He is love. 1 John chapter 4, 7 and 8 says, dear friends, love one another. For love comes from God. Everyone who loves has been born of God and know God. Whoever does not love does not know God, because God is love. And that's what I'm saying. If we show and display the characteristics of love, we display God on a daily basis. If we put that on, if we show patience and kindness and truth, this is what the unconditional biblical love, the agape love that Paul is describing here. This is not just a choice of living. It's a choice of living, I mean. It's a way of living. It's not just feelings. This is the way we have to live. We must live this on a daily basis, because God is love. You know, John, when I just read 1 John 4:16, it means that believers can fully trust God. God's love, because God's core identity is love itself. That's his identity. And living a life of love keeps us in close, active relationships with the Almighty. You see, knowing and believing, John says, you and I as believers have experienced and trusted the love God has shown us. We need to show it to others. God is love. The statement does not mean love is God. It means everything God does is loving, kind, and true. God is perfect love. And we got to abide. When it says abide in the love, okay, it means to make, stay. It must be there. It means to make your home something that love is abiding in. When you choose to love others, you live inside God's spiritual presence, and he lives inside of you. And I love the last verse of 1 Corinthians 13, where it says, 13:13 says, and now abideth faith, hope, charity. These three, but the greatest of these is charity. That's love. That is the greatest gift of all. Oh, my. Wow. Love is the greatest of all human qualities. It's the attribute of God himself. When we display love, that's God. That's him. It involves unselfish service to others. And it's give evidence that you care. And faith is the foundation in the content of God's message. Hope is the attitude and focus. And love, which is charity, is the action. When faith and hope are in line, you're free to love completely, because you understand how God loves. God is love.
And we can have anything. We can speak in tongues. We can know the Bible back and forth. We can know every word in the Bible. But if we have not charity, it profit us nothing. We must love one another as God love us. That's the end of my message. Heavenly Father, thank you. Thank you, Lord, for being a loving and almighty God. Lord, open our hearts to see how Jesus had loved us. Fill us with your spirit so we can love our family, our friends, and those you placed in our path with the kind of love that you loved, the agape love. Please use our love, Jesus, for them and for those around us to help them learn about you and your love for them. And Lord God, we thank you in the name of Jesus Christ. Help us to abide in you as you abide in us. Help us, Lord, in the name of Jesus Christ. In Jesus' name, amen. Thank you, Jesus. I needed to hear this word today for myself to love one another. You know, it's hard to love within ourselves. There's nothing we can do aside from Jesus. Nothing. We must have Christ to do all things. We can't do anything without him. We can't love anybody without Christ. We just can't. It's just not, cannot do it. Because the flesh loves nothing but itself. Love one another as he has loved us. Thank you for joining me today. And listen, I want you to get out there. Tell somebody about the goodness of our Lord and Savior, Jesus Christ. Tell them about love. Love one another. Love someone today. Stop and buy somebody something today. Give them a hug. Give them a cup of coffee. Buy them something. Do something good today. Because this is what we're here for. We're here to help one another, to love, to show the agape love as Paul has shown us here, the characteristics of love. Paul has written the love of Christ. Have a blessed day. Be encouraged, Lord willing. I'll talk to you next week, same time, same place. Have a blessed weekend.

I will praise him in the morning. I will praise him in the afternoon. I will praise him in the evening hour. I will praise him at midnight, because he's worthy to be praised. Jesus Christ the Lord. Good morning. Bishop Marsh from Mount Liberty Church of God in Christ, located at 6401 Old Gods Avenue, the West Oak Lane, section of Philadelphia. Greet you on this day of life that the Lord has given us. As you should know by now, we've been talking about the many names and titles given to our Lord and Savior Jesus Christ, each one pointing out a major significance, a part of his global ministry. He is not just the Son of God, the Savior of mankind, the teacher of the word. All these are true and are important, but he is all that and so much more. Yes, we've been looking at him from the perspective of what John says in 1 John 2:1. He's the advocate. He is our arguer. He's our apologist. He's our attorney, our lawyer, our spokesman, our mediator. He is the one who speaks for us in regards to his Father. Yes, we see in Revelation 22:13, he is Alpha and Omega, that first letter of the Greek alphabet and the last letter of the Greek alphabet, the beginning and the ending, that which is, which was, which is to come. He is everything that makes up everything. Yes, Revelation 1:8 says he's the Almighty. He's all-powerful, terrible. He's omnipotent, having absolute power over everything. Unlimited power is at his disposal. Yes, Hebrews 3:1 says he's the apostle. Yes, one sent on a mission, as Jesus was sent by God the Father to save a sinful world. 1 Peter 2:25 says he is a shepherd and the bishop of our souls. Yes, he who tends, care for gods and guards as a shepherd would for his sheep. Yes, the bishop of our soul, a spiritual ecclesiastical supervisor for our life and living. Isaiah 11:1 and Matthew 1:23 say he's a branch. Branch? A secondary stem arising from the main, but is part of the main. God the Father, Jesus the Son, God my Father, and I are one, says Jesus. Yes, we read, behold, a virgin shall be with child and bring forth a son, and thou shalt call his name Emmanuel, which being interpreted, God with us. And then we read also in Matthew 9:15, he's the bridegroom, a man who is about to be married. Yes, Jesus, the bridegroom of his church, the bride. The more you study who Jesus is, the more amazing God comes to the surface. What a God. What a God we serve. Let's see if we can bring this message for the week to a conclusion. We asked that question that we felt that was on so many people's minds and hearts, who have loved ones and friends and co-workers and neighbors and acquaintances that they wish was in the kingdom of God just like they are. And yet, they know without a shadow of a doubt

0: Christ style depicts that they on their way to a burning hell. And sometimes it disgrieves us, family members. It disgrieves us because they're not in the kingdom and not in the church. But we wanted to just relieve you of some of that stress because, my friend, so much depends on what they do. The first thing they we pointed out is that they must want to know God. Yes, they got to be a hunger and a thirst in their own selves to know God. The Bible said only he or she who hungers and thirsts after righteousness shall be filled. They got to want him so much that they seek him out. As you read in the book of Jeremiah, and ye shall seek me and you shall find me when you have searched for me with all your heart. They got to call out to him, for if you call out to him, the Bible indicates that he will answer. It's got to be like the blind man. They got to understand their condition, their plight in life, their situation. Blind man knew that he was blind, and although the people was crying out to him to hush, he cried out the more, "Son of David, have mercy on me." When they understand that they're on the wrong road, they will cry out to God. And so that should be the heart of our prayer. Give him a hunger and give him the understanding that they're lost. The second thing that we want them to do is they got to repent and confess their sins and their wrongs. It's like the prodigal son, my friend, when he came to himself, says the text in Luke 15, he said, "I'm going back home and confess to my father, I have sinned. And I'm no longer worthy to be called your son. Just make me one of your hired servants." The scripture says that we confess our sins. He is faithful and just to forgive us our sins and to cleanse us from all unrighteousness. It's all in, my friend, the confession, my friend, and the repenting. Yes. We got to call a spade. We know we've done wrong. We know the life we live in is not pleasing to God. We got to repent and confess it. And God gives us a promise that if we do it, he will forgive us. The third thing that we wanted to point out to you this morning is the person must believe and receive. Faith is the substance of things hoped for and the evidence of things not seen, says the Hebrew writer, 11. Him that cometh of God must believe that he is, and that he is a rewarder of them that seek him. Yes, we got to believe and receive. Are you listening to me? Believe on the Lord Jesus Christ and thou shalt be saved. That's the word of God. If thou can believe, if all things are possible, says the Holy Writ. Listen, believe that you have him and you shall have him. Believe. Believe. I know you might be looking over your shoulder and a lot of water going over the dam, but if God says you're forgiven, you're forgiven. You got to believe it. You got to believe it. This is the John 3:16. "For God so loved the world that he gave his only begotten son, that whosoever believeth in him shall not perish, but have everlasting life." Are you listening to me? In my 50-some years of dealing with people at the altar, one of the struggles that they go through is the devil running their past life tapes through their conscious mind of all the wrongs and the failures that has happened. But they got to come to the conclusion that when Jesus said, you're forgiven, and he wipes your slate clean. Let me repeat that 1 John 1:9 again. Listen, if thou wilt confess thy sins, he is faithful and just to forgive you your sins, listen, and to cleanse you from all, not some, but from all unrighteousness. He wipes the slate clean. No matter what has taken place in the past, it is over and done. And has given you a new lease on life. And so you got to believe it. And then you got to receive it, my friend. Jesus says, I am the bread of life, and he that cometh to me shall never hunger, and he that believeth on me shall never thirst. Do you see the believing part that takes place in a real salvation? I have come a light unto the world, and whosoever believeth on me should not abide in darkness. I don't care what the past may have been and is. Once you confess and repent, God makes all the difference in the world. Now, listen to that John 1, because receiving plays a major part. But as to many as received him, as many as received him, to them he gave the power to become the sons of God. To those that receive him, yes, he came to his own, received him not, but as to many as received him, to them he gave the power to become the sons and the daughters of God. My friend, if you're listening to me, don't spend another moment in darkness and sin and wretchedness and failure. If you want God, he wants you more than you realize. If you will come to him with repentance and confession, he'll wipe your slate clean. And then thank him and believe it, receive it, and live a brand new life. For if any man, woman, boy, or girl be in Christ Jesus, they become new creatures. All things pass away, and all things become new. You're saved, my brother. You're saved, my sister. Live for Jesus. Father, we thank you for the salvation that has taken place. In Jesus' name we pray. Amen. God bless you. Well, I want to give you a personal invitation to be with us on Sunday. Two services, 7:30, 10:45. Senior pastor, Dr. J. Lewis Felton, will be bringing a rhema word in each one of the worship services. And you don't want to miss it. A rhema word, it is, and it will be, something that will lift you to another level in faith and believing. Come, my friend, Mallory Church of God in Christ, 6401 Old Gaunce Avenue in the West Oak Lane section of Philadelphia. May the Lord bless you.
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0: Good morning. 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
1: In the time that we're living in today. Amen. And I hope and pray, amen, that for those of you that don't know the Lord Jesus Christ, I'm praying, amen, that you get to know him because he's coming back. He's coming back, and he's coming back for a church without a spot or a wrinkle. Amen. He's coming back. Your children, you know, if they're not saved, or your, you know, the distant relatives maybe. Amen. Maybe your friends at work, maybe your neighbors, you know, if you are active in the church and you can be used by God to share with your neighbors that Jesus is coming back. This dispensation of the grace of God, meaning a period of time where God is dealing with his people, specifically the church. And what we want to do is understand that this dispensation is, it's over 2,025 years where Jesus Christ died and went to the cross, and the Holy Ghost came on the day of Pentecost, and you know, the church started. So we're over 2,025 years, excuse me, approximately, that the church has existed. And I'm saying this, that there's a door that's closing. The door of the dispensation of the grace of God is closing, my brothers and sisters. He is coming back. I want to mention to you just a few scriptures after we pray, where I was the last 2 weeks concerning the second coming of Jesus Christ, because there are those out there that don't believe there's a second coming. But I beg to differ, and I will use scripture to support my stance. Amen. So whatever it is that you're going through, amen, let us go before the throne of grace. You know, we bless the Lord, and we've come before his presence with thanksgiving. The Lord is good, and his mercy endureth through all generations. So whether you're going through sickness or whether you're going through other difficulties, maybe your family is, you know, dysfunctional, and or maybe you're in prison. Amen. We want you to know that the Lord Jesus Christ loves you. Amen. And he died for you. Amen. And he wants you to be saved, and he wants you to have eternal life. So let's pray. Father God, in the name of Jesus Christ, Master, we come boldly to the throne of grace. We humble ourselves, God, in your divine presence. Master, we pray today that you would look upon those that are sick and afflicted. We pray for those that are in nursing homes, those that are in hospitals, those that are in prisons. We pray for families, God. We pray for mothers and fathers. We pray for children. Amen, that the fathers and the mothers, amen, will return to their children and try to, amen, just help them to understand that this world in which we're living in, amen, will soon fade away. Amen. But we want them to be saved. Amen. If that rich man could tell you today in the book of Luke, when he looked over that great gulf where Lazarus was, he would tell you, don't come here. Amen. And he's in torment to this very day. And that was thousands of years ago when Jesus Christ told him that parable about Lazarus and the rich man. So, Father God, Master, there's somebody out there, God, depressed. There's somebody out there that's filled with anxiety. Lord God, there's somebody out there, amen, that feel that they're going to lose their income. But Master, you are God, and you have all power in your hands. And we pray, Lord, that you continue to provide for your people. Let those people know that, Master, you are well aware of what is going on, and God, that you will come to their rescue in that right way. Father, I thank you today because you said, greater is he that's in us than he that's in the world. And I thank you, Lord, for abiding in us, this temple, amen, this fleshly house. Father God, we thank you, Lord, that we have a relationship with you. And Lord, we thank you, God, that for you are a friend that sticketh closer than a brother. So, Master, we also pray for those that are in leadership, those that are in high places, principalities, those that have rule at this present current time. Master, they seem to do what's right in their own eyes. But let them know that there is a day of judgment that will come. And so they need to get themselves together and come to realize that you are God, and beside you there is no other. Stretch out your hand right now, God. Touch those that are not saved, God. They are looking for an answer. They see the ugliness that's going on, the hatred, the murder in this world, wars and rumors of wars. So, Father, some are so afraid, they don't know what to do. But today we point them to you, dear Lord Jesus. And, Father, like you told Peter, Lord, you told those people to repent through Peter and be baptized in the name of Jesus Christ for the remission of their sins. And, Father, you told them that they would receive the Holy Ghost, you living and dwelling down on the inside. And, Master, we thank you for that. So, Father, let them know also that it's a process. Sanctification, Lord. Sanctification is a process. So, Father, let them know immediate sanctification therein. And let them know progressive sanctification. They've got to continue to walk and die daily. And let them know, God, ultimate sanctification, that it does not yet appear what we shall be, but we shall be like you. Master, in the name of Jesus, I heard the minister this morning. Father, we have to be changed, God, in the renewing of our mind. We have to put off that old man and put on that new man, the character qualities, positive qualities of Christ, and put off that old man, the negative qualities that we receive from our Adamic nature. So, Father, as we continue to go forward, we ask you that, Lord, I decrease and that you increase. Master, speak through my mouth, Lord God, that somebody may hear a word and that they will hold on and know that everything is going to be all right. Hallelujah. Because we have put our trust in you, the true and living God. And I say thank you. Amen. My brothers and sisters, friends, neighbors, family members, those of you that are under the sound of my voice, for the last 2 weeks, I was speaking about, amen, the second coming of Jesus Christ. And I want you to know, amen, that Jesus Christ's second coming, and I'm going to give you some scriptures, and then I'm going to go on and talk to you about the books in Revelation. But Jesus Christ's second coming is at the end of the tribulation period. We are up there, the church, we're raptured up, and while the tribulation is going on the earth, we are up there, and we are at the Bema judgment seat of Christ. Amen. And the Bema judgment seat of Christ is not a seat for the people up there to go to hell, because they've been raptured. The dead in Christ and those which are alive and remain, amen, shall be caught up together and meet the Lord in the air. That's in Corinthians when he talks about he examines us wood, precious stones and wood, hay and stubble. He's going to examine us. He's going to examine our work. And while we're up there, some of us won't receive a crown, but we're still saved. He's not going to take us out of heaven and throw us back into hell or something like that. So people, you know, when you look at the chronological order of the sequence of events that take place in the Word of God, amen, you see a story from Genesis to Revelation. And in the story, there's a lot of snapshot, like movies that are going on. There's a lot of empires that have come up and went down. So what we want to understand is that at this time, people, right here where Daniel says he was cut off. Jesus Christ was cut off. He was died on the cross. And then on the day of Pentecost, he came. and the Holy Ghost fill approximately 120 in the upper room. And they came out of there, amen, preaching the word of God. Men, and I put emphasis, and women. Jesus' mother was in that upper room. Mary Magdalene and all of them praying. And the Holy Ghost, like fire, fell on their heads. Amen. In chapter 2. But when they were in that upper room, I'm telling you, they came out of there so much so that the people that were looking thought that they were drunk, that they had drank some alcohol. So that's not true. So Jesus' first advent was in the barn with the Virgin Mary. His second advent, literal coming, will be at the end of the tribulation period. Amen. Now, the rapture, because it appears he came three times. No, we don't want to confuse you. Between the 69th, 70th week of Daniel, this is the church dispensation where God is dealing with Jews and Gentiles that are being saved. And unfortunately, those that reject God, reject Jesus, reject his message, they go to hell. They're down there with that man, that rich man that wouldn't give Lazarus the crumbs off his table. And he'd been down there for thousands of years. They won't get up way over until, amen, the great white throne judgment, when the earth is being renovated on fire. Remember, he said it won't be water but fire next time. Well, hey, that's after the tribulation, the millennial kingdom, the battle of Gog and Magog, and Russia is God. That ruler there is going to try to do, Satan is going to use him to try to come up against God's army. They're going to be defeated. And then you have the earth being renovated, and up while the earth is being renovated, amen, the books are open. And I'm going to talk with you about these books, but I'm going to read some scriptures, amen, concerning the second coming of Jesus Christ. So we have, amen, the great white throne judgment, the wicked dead. Listen, in Revelation, they died twice. They died twice. They died first, the rich man is dead, and then what happens thousands of years later at the great white throne judgment, he's going to stand before God, amen. The books are going to be open, and he's going to find out why, and I'm going to share it with you, why he is in hell. Hell is a real place, my brothers and sisters. Amen. Man, woman, boy, girl, whoever you are that may be listening, it is my prayer that you get saved, that you receive Jesus Christ in your life as your personal Savior. There's no other God, amen, no other person that we can be saved by but by the name of Jesus Christ, Jesus himself, amen. And the Bible lets us know there's one Lord, one faith, one baptism. There's only one God. But I pray that you, amen, get a hold to the word of God. Get in a Bible-believing church, amen, maybe a Bible study, amen. People call me all the time. Last night, I was on the phone for

rich man is being judged out of these books, amen, he's going to, Revelation tells us, die a second time. He's going to be put back in the lake of fire, amen, and he's going to be there forever and ever, amen. Can you imagine, amen, when you get a visual image of somebody being in hell and they're crying, amen. Listen, their physical bodies are in the grave, these wicked people, and their soul, amen, is in torment. Like he was talking, Jesus was telling the story, and I certainly believe everything that come out of the mouth of Jesus, and he said it. He said that the rich man wouldn't give Lazarus the crumbs off his table. Amen. Can you imagine there are people out there, they're so rich, even the rich ruler in the word of God, he asked, what did he need to do? My brothers and sisters, Lord have mercy. And Jesus told him, go sell everything you have and you'll have eternal life. Do you not know that rich man turned away and he was sorrowful? He turned away from Jesus Christ, the word of God, from eternal life. And he couldn't separate his materialistic things for the spiritual, eternal things of God. And that's what we have to do, make a choice and a decision. Amen. And I'm going to ask you at the end, amen, what book is your name written in? What book is your name written in? So let me go, because here with these scriptures, I want to give you a few, the second coming of Christ, because there are people teaching, amen, a damnable doctrine about the second Christ is not coming back. Amen. If he doesn't come back, then what hope do we really have with all these people fighting in the wars? Rumors of war. You know, my mother, I was young, but I understood. She said that man will become so smart, he'll outsmart himself. Amen. And she said that they keep it up, they're going to kill everybody. They're going to kill each other. And I just thought about that after I became saved. I thought about it. And I said, if these people keep it up, and if the Lord Jesus Christ don't stop them, amen, I guess everybody will be dead, amen, with the bombs and the thing they fly through the sky and stuff, that little thing now that everybody's buying, amen, the drones, amen, and other weapons and missiles and all that stuff. And people cannot seem to get along with one another. They can't seem to agree and disagree. There are people that want to be kings and rulers over this world and over this state and over this country. For what? Amen. For what? Do you not know Pharaoh? You see him, and we know what happened to him. His people, amen, soldiers got drowned in the Red Sea. Amen. God still got his people out of Egypt. Amen. And that's something, thinking about Black History, throwing this in for free. Amen. This month is Black History Month. Go back, search it, Google, amen, all the scriptures that pertain to people in Egypt and how God scattered them and who they are, amen. And they happen to be, and there's a lot of people that know this, amen, that the people that went down in Egypt, amen, they were, amen, black, amen. When you think about Jesus and the angel said, Gabriel said, take him down to Egypt, amen, how can you hide a white baby in a black continent? Because Herod, King Herod, was out to kill the Messiah. He was out to kill Jesus Christ, our Lord and Savior. So the angel, God had the angel to tell Mary and Joseph, take Jesus to Egypt. And after Herod was dead, Jesus returned back to Jerusalem. Amen. By the way, I want to say this about Jesus Christ, and I marvel and I say, Lord, he was approximately 30 years old when he started his earthly ministry, which only lasts approximately 3.5 years. So I want you to know that's a young man. As we look at the young men out here today, there's much to be desired. And I hope and pray that those that have not, that they get themselves together and that they become saved, sanctified, Holy Ghost filled, being a doer of the word, but not a hearer only. I came, when I started growing and getting off the milk to the meat, I realized that my soul was raggedy as a bowl of yak. Amen. I realized that I had some work to do. I realized that I had to put off hate, put on love, and all these other things. Pick up my book, amen, Old Man, New Man. You'll look in.

see it on Amazon and some other book distributors. It was revised. I revised it. And you'll see the put-offs and the put-ons. If you just look at it and go down that list of all those negative qualities, you'll see yourself like looking in a mirror. And then what you do is look at the opposite, the positive character qualities of Christ. And then you know what you've got to work on. There's plenty of them in that book. Amen. So please, amen, let us continue to sanctify, progressive sanctification. Amen. Die daily, putting off and putting on. Apostle Paul said in Ephesians, amen, that old man and put on that new man. So my brothers and sisters, I know, amen, I'm here and I've said some other things and I'm just led because I'm concerned about people's soul and their salvations. By the way, my producer, Dr. Michael Roberts, and his the co-host, Evangelist, amen, Rachel Robinson, amen, they always put that altar call out there, amen, that if you're not saved and you don't know the Lord Jesus Christ in the remission and pardon of your sins, amen, they do an altar call, a beautiful altar call, and ask you to come. Amen, come. And if you need to speak with them, I'll be here for a little while after this message, and we will be glad to talk with you, to pray with you. Amen? Amen. So they do a wonderful job with that every week, asking people to come in and be saved. So here are a few scriptures, the second coming of Christ, Hebrews chapter 9, verse 28. So Christ, having been offered once to bear the sins of many, will appear a second time, not to deal with sin, but to save those who are eagerly waiting for him. That's us. Amen. That's us. That's the church. Amen. Hallelujah to God. 1 Thessalonians chapter 4, verse 16 through 17. You know this one. For the Lord himself will descend from heaven with a cry of command, with the voice of an archangel, and the sound of the trumpet of God. And the dead in Christ will rise first. Then we who are alive, who are left, will be caught up together with them and meet them in the clouds in the air. And so we will always be with them. Amen. I'm praying for Sister Laurie. She told me to give her a shout out. I want to put that in there before I forget. Amen. Hallelujah. I pray that it is well with your soul. And then we're looking at Revelation chapter 1, verse 7. Behold, he is coming with the clouds. Now this is, listen to this. And every eye will see him, even those who pierced him. That's during the tribulation. And all tribes of the earth, amen, that's everybody, will wail on account of him. Even so, amen. Amen. They're going to see him. Amen. Listen, amen. At the end of the tribulation, everybody's going to see him, Jesus Christ. And we are with him, amen, and his army of angels on white horses, hallelujah to God, coming to go, amen, into the millennial kingdom. Because we're up there, that's the marriage takes place. Then we go into the millennial kingdom. It's almost like a wedding reception, amen. But everybody's not invited. Jesus, by the way, he told them, go out to the hedges and the highways and compel people to come, amen. So right then and there during this dispensation, he was telling them, go out there and get them. Those in the hedges and the highways, because the Jews had rejected him. So he told them, hey, get the ones that will accept him. So anyway, let me read this. 2 Peter chapter 3, verse 10. Now listen, I told you about the earth being renovated and a great white throne judgment is taking place. Here it is where Peter says, and it's taken from the ESV Bible, English Standard Version. But the day of the Lord will come like a thief, and then the heavens will pass away with a roar, and the heavenly bodies will be burned up and dissolved, and the earth and the works that are done in it will be exposed. So God is burning up the earth. Matthew 24, 36, but concerning that day and hour, no one knows, not even the angels of heaven, nor the Son, but the Father only knows. Amen. And there are some people, if they know when Jesus is coming back, they'll continue to live the life they're living. If they know he's coming back today at 12 o'clock, they're still living their life. Amen. But nobody knows the day nor the time.
Amen. And we have to be aware of that. So we have to be working on ourselves. We got work to do on our own souls. Amen. Instead of worrying about somebody else's, let's try to get ours together. Amen. So John 14, 1, 2, 3, let not your heart be troubled. Believe in God. Believe also in me. Taken from the English Standard Version. In my Father's house are many rooms. If it were not so, would I have told you that I go to prepare a place for you? And if I go and prepare a place for you, I will come again and will take you to myself, that where I am, you may be also. Man, I tell you the truth, I know that's where I'm going. Amen. I'm trying to get it right. I'm trying to get my character right. I'm trying to live holy. The Bible says holiness without, no man shall see the Lord. I'm praying for you out there. And if you like to call me, you can call me. Amen. And I will pray with you. If you want to look at some other scriptures, amen, I'll be so glad to serve you. Amen. So listen, here we have, amen, in Romans chapter 2, verse 15. The scene is set, well, let me go back. Amen. And just mention at the great throne. Let me say the great throne, because I said the great white throne judgment. There are two different thrones, the Bema judgment seat of Christ and the great white throne. So here we are with the great white throne. And John is speaking, and he said, I saw a great white throne in Revelation chapter 20, verse 11 through 15. And him that sat on it, from whose face the earth and the heaven fled away, and there was found no place for them. And I saw the dead, small, great, stand before God, and the books were opened. I want to say God has a library. God has a library in heaven, my brothers and sisters. And I'll say this before I go on. Job even said, my record is on high. I want to tell you, you have a book. And I don't know what's in your book. But guess what? You don't want your name blotted out of the book of life because of the other books I'm going to mention to you. Get a piece of paper and pencil. Write it down or call me and I'll give them to you again. And the books were opened. And another book was opened, which is the book of life. And the dead were judged out of those things which were written in the books, plural, according to their works. And the sea gave up the dead which were in it, and death and hell delivered up the dead which were in them, and they were judged every man according to their works. And death and hell were cast into the lake of fire. This is the second death. Amen. This is the second death. Revelation chapter 20, verse 11 through 15. And whosoever was not found in the book of life, singular, was cast into the lake of fire. Now watch this. The fact of this throne in Hebrews chapter 9, verse 27, amen, and we just read Revelation 20, 11 through 15, and where he said, I behold till the thrones were cast down, and the Ancient of Days did sit, whose garment was white as snow, and the hair of his head like the pure wool. You know, there are people that have whitewashed Jesus Christ. They're going to have to repent for that, because Jesus Christ does not have the straight flowing hair. He has, his hair is like wool, and it would put you in the mind of, amen, those of the African American, amen, race, the black race, the black human race. His throne was like the fiery flame, and his wheels as burning fire. A fiery steam issued and came forth from before him. And listen, thousands ministered unto him, and 10,000 times 10,000 stood before him, and the judgment was set. Watch this. It's like a court scene. Imagine yourself being at court. And the books were open, plural books. Daniel chapter 7, verse 9 through 10. So listen, the judge of this throne is Jesus Christ himself. And that's John 5, 22 through 27. Watch this. For the Son judgeth no man, but hath committed all judgment. For the Father judgeth no man,
but have committed all judgment unto the Son, and have given him authority to execute judgment also, because he is the Son of Man. John 5:22 and verse 27. Him God raised up the third day and showed him openly, and he commanded us to preach unto the people, testify that it is he which was ordained of God to be the judge of the quick and the dead. Acts chapter 10, verse 40 through 42. I charge thee therefore before God, the Lord Jesus Christ, amen, who shall judge the quick and the dead at his appearing and his kingdom. 2 Timothy chapter 4, verse 1. So here we are, the jury at his throne. There are five sets of books. Five. And some people say that they're going to be judged. And listen, this first book is the book of conscience. And it's found in Revelation chapter 2, verse 15. And it reads, although man's conscience is not an infallible guide, he will nevertheless be condemned by those occasions when he deliberately violated his conscience. You know what happened in Romans chapter 2. You know, the women started having sexual relationship with women, and men started having sexual relationship with men. Amen. They were worshiping the creature instead of the creator. Amen. And then, amen, hallelujah to God. And he even said, those that, amen, take this side, amen, they shall not inherit the kingdom of God. God turns these people over to a reprobate mind. Amen. So for those that are, they have this lifestyle, amen, the word of God is true. Amen. And they must look at the word of God. They have children that want to change their sexuality. But we have to take that, you know, they're too young to decide these things. Amen. Look at the word of God. Amen. And read, by the way, Revelation chapter 13, because you'll see where the people give that Antichrist. They worship him. Amen. They take this mark. They worship him. Amen. Hallelujah to God. And then what do they do? It says here, see how the enemy does. And Revelation 13, amen, they can't buy or sell except they take the mark, 666. Read Revelation chapter 13, amen. And you'll see three sixes in there. And if you can't find them, call me, and I'll have it. It's not coming to my mind because the devil's trying to take it away. But the book of conscience in Romans chapter 2, verse 15, God is looking to them. The book, the library is in heaven. God has a book for each one of us. But we as a church will not be judged. These are the five sets of books, amen, but the one book of life, amen, these wicked people will not find their names written in that book of life. So we're looking at the other four, the book of conscience. Then we have the book of words, Lord have mercy. Matthew chapter 12, verse 36 and 37. But I say unto you that every idle word that men shall speak, they shall give account thereof in the day of judgment. For by thy words thou shalt be justified, and by thy words thou shalt be condemned. Amen. I said, Lord, have mercy, because I thought that about the times when idle words came out of my mouth. I used to cuss. Amen. I would tell people, amen, what was going on. Amen. If I was in some type of, amen, a fight or something, I would just tell them what was on my mind. I spoke what was on my mind. But now becoming a Christian, amen, and understanding sanctification and being saved in Christ in me, the hope of glory, I come to realize that God, Jesus himself, doesn't want me just to say all those negative and bad things. So I have to swap it out, switch. I have to take that old quality, amen, character quality, and I have to take, amen, and put on that new character quality. So that if any man be in Christ Jesus, he's a new creation. Old things are passed away. All things become new. So these people in Romans, they're messed up. The book of words. Amen. The book of words. Idle words. Amen. I don't know about you, but I have to get it together. And you're not going to believe this. Look at this one. The book of secret words. And that's in Romans chapter 2, verse 16. God shall judge the secrets of men by Jesus Christ. Don't you know
amen, that whatever we're thinking in our mind, that God hears every secret word. Some people saying, I'm going to kill this person. Some people are going to say, well, I hate her. Some people say, well, who does she think she is? She thinks she's so cute. Who does he think he is? Amen. Hallelujah to God. Secret words, the words, this conversation you're having in your head, amen, that you've given space in your head, your mind, amen. And it's words that God is not pleased with. And in that book, when they're standing before the great white throne judgment, they're going to give account of those words, amen, that they spoke. Number four, and I'm almost finished for this service. The book of public works, 2 Corinthians chapter 11, verse 15, the book of public works, whose end shall be according to their works. God have mercy, help us, Lord. There are people, amen, setting themselves up as kings. But I want to tell you something. There's only one king. There's only one King of Kings and only one Lord of Lords. And that's Jesus Christ, the Son of the living God. Amen. So we have to be careful. The public works, what, you know, they're killing people. Amen. For what reason? You know, they're starting wars. For what reason? Amen. Listen, when you look at Genesis coming all the way up to where we are, amen, in the gospel of Jesus Christ, check this out. There were kings and kingdoms. Like you have pharaohs that was ruling, amen, and people had to bow down to them. Then you come up the Assyrian kingdom with kings, and then you come up with Babylon, King Nebuchadnezzar. Then you come up with that silver chest, which is Darius and Cyrus was reigning. Then you come up with Alexander the Great, that brass belly. And then you come up where we are right now, where we're split because they couldn't agree on the procession of the Holy Ghost coming out of heaven, the Roman Catholic Church, the East and Western Division. So those legs represent that. They split apart. They had a difference of opinion. So the public works, whose end shall be according to their word. Listen, there are things in the Bible. Let me tell you this. I got to say this. Listen, there's no repentance in the grave. There's no repentance in the grave. Amen. There's no repentance in the grave. And the rich man will tell you that. He's going to wait until he gets up at the great white throne judgment. Lazarus has gone up. Jesus emptied that place underground. And he's up in heaven with all those Old Testament saints and people that have died during this dispensation of grace. Some people are preaching a damnable doctrine saying, amen, that they can get cleaned up once the wicked die and then they can go to heaven. That's a lie. That's a lie. Okay, I have to do this one. The book of life. Exodus chapter 32:32 and verse 33, Psalm 69:28, and then you have Daniel 12:1, Philippians 4-3, Revelation 3-5. Amen. So the judge at this throne, as has previously been discussed, the judgment seat of Christ, that's the saved people. Only the unsaved people will stand before this throne, the great white throne. The wicked shall be turned into hell and all nations that forget God. Psalm 9:17. I'm Pastor Lorraine Dusson, and I say God bless you. Amen. And I pray to God that you become saved and you have that relationship with Jesus Christ. Amen. God bless you. Amen. So we thank God, amen, for the word of God. Amen. We don't want to water it down. We're not going to do that. And I'm not going to take away anything from the word of God. Amen. Not a jot or tittle. If I do, I'm going to ask the Lord Jesus Christ to forgive me. So I love you. Have a blessed weekend in Jesus' name.

0: 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For more information, or if you have questions, if you have a prayer request, please call Pastor Dusan at 267-379-6528. That's 267-379-6528. God bless you.
1: I want to tell you what God did, not what he's going to do. What he already did. He kept me when I should have fallen apart.

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1: Praise the Lord, everyone. 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And let's go into the service where we're preaching now from the subject, I'm Blessed.
2: Has the power, what man has the power to undo the blessings of God in your life? What man, what person with a spirit of divination has the ability to override the blessings of the Lord that have been spoken over your life? No one can stand in the face of the power of the Almighty God. Are you hearing this? Lord have mercy. God is our God. Are you hearing this? What can man do unto us? Now here is the key. Here is the key to the blessings of the Lord. I already stated, but here's the key. I want you to catch this. Here's the key. The key is the Lord is on my side. Now so we ask the question now. So who is the Lord? And what right does he have to lay claim to the fact that because he's on my side, I should not fear? Oh, Lord have mercy. Let me give you a little scripture. If you got a pen, you might want to write something down. Oh, Lord have mercy. I told you I'm preaching, teaching, I'm talking. So you might want to write this down. Genesis chapter 17, verse number 1 declares, hallelujah, that he is the Almighty God. Oh, Lord, have mercy. He's the Almighty God. There's no one like him. He is the Almighty God. Look at this. Revelation 19:6 declares he possesses unlimited power. Are you hearing this? Revelation 19:6, it declares that if you read it, he possesses unlimited power. Unlimited power. There is no limit on his power. In eternity and on earth, from eternity to eternity, in time and outside of time, his power is unlimited. There is nothing that he cannot do. Are you hearing this? Hebrews chapter 1, verse number 3 says, he is the word that sustains us. Lord have mercy. Psalm 103, verse 19 declares, he is the sovereign, supreme authority over all. Lord have mercy. Hallelujah. Now, I understand the Bible says, hallelujah, that Satan is the god of this world. Lord have mercy. Because he says it that way. The Bible says, it declares, if the gospel be hid, it is hid to them that are lost, and whom the god of this world have blinded the minds of them that believe not. So, Satan is the god of this world. But I like here what Psalms 103 declares. Psalms 103 declares, God, our Lord, he is the sovereign, the supreme authority over all. Lord have mercy. Satan may be the god that runs the governmental systems and of this earth that we live on, but God, our God, hallelujah, is over earth. Our God is over Saturn. Our God is over Uranus. Our God is over Neptune. Our God is over Pluto. Our God, Lord have mercy, he's over, hallelujah, Orion. Oh, you don't hear me. Our God is over every star and every cluster and everything that is in the entire universe, including Earth. Satan may have certain power here on this earth, but if God says no rain, it will not rain. If God says no snow, it will not snow. If God declares there is to be snow in California, in Los Angeles, there will be snow in Los Angeles. Oh, y'all hear me? If God declares in the middle of the winter that we'll have 90 degree weather in Williamstown, New Jersey. There'll be 90 degree weather in Williamstown, New Jersey. Why? Because God is sovereign. He is over everything. He is the authority over everything. Lord, let me make it live for you. He is the sovereign over us and even over our body. That's why God can and does perform miracles in our body, because, hallelujah, he is sovereign. He can do whatever he wants to do. Lord have mercy. That's what the songwriter declared also. He's sovereign. He can do whatever he wants to do, how he wants to do it, because he's sovereign. Let me move quickly. Luke chapter 1 verse 37 declares that with God, nothing shall be impossible. Oh, Lord have mercy. I'm so glad he's on my side, because with God, nothing shall be impossible. He is over everything. Lord have mercy. Jeremiah 32 and 17 declares, nothing is too hard for God. Are you hearing this? There is nothing that's too hard for him. Psalm 107, 29 declares that he has power over nature. Are you hearing this? Look at this. Psalms 107, verse 29 says, he maketh the storm a calm, so that the waves thereof are still. Lord have mercy. He is the one that stepped out of the boat, hallelujah, and later found walking on water, and calls Peter unto him, says, come on unto me, come walk on the water with me, because God is over the water. There is, hallelujah. God could not sink because he had authority over the water. Lord have mercy. 1 Samuel 2:6 informs us that he has power over life and death. Oh, y'all thought that was just relegated to him in the book of the Gospels as he dealt with Lazarus. But I share with you, he has power over life and death. He declared, Lord have mercy, when he walked the face of this earth, he declared, destroy this temple, and in 3 days, not God, not somebody else, no, he said, in 3 days, I'll raise it up by myself. Why? Because he has power over life and death. Lord have mercy. Exodus 15:26 declares, he has power to heal. He says, I am the Lord that healeth thee. Y'all don't hear me. Daniel declared in 3:17, our God whom we serve is able to deliver us. He is our ultimate deliverer. Lord have mercy. Daniel 2:21 declares, God has power over nations and kingdoms. Daniel declares, he removeth kings and he setteth up kings. Look at God. Somebody said, Lord have mercy. I'm just discouraged. Because we have a president that does not seem to care about some things. We have a president that has no concern about vulgarity and what he says in public and in private. We have a president that does not seem to understand, Lord have mercy, the needs of certain of the people. We have a president that has, oh Lord, I'm going to get in trouble, but I'm going to say it anyway. We have a president, hallelujah, that has so mystified the minds of many Christians that they feel that they must vote for him because he is God's man for this hour. And let me share with you, yes, he is, but not for what you think. Lord have mercy, because he is president. Come on, Elder Callahan. Come on, First Lady, help me out. He is president because God allowed it to be. There is a reason why God put him in as the president of the United States. But when God completes what he wanted to complete in him, when God finishes setting us up and preparing us for the rapture, the catching away of the church, when God gets through, he is going to bring him down and set in place who he wants. He charges us with the ability to vote, but God said, I am in charge. I'm the one that sets up these kings. It's me that do it. They're not there because of themselves. I allowed it. No, I'm not happy with them. No, I'm not satisfied with them. But I understand that God is sovereign. Are you hearing this? Lord have mercy. Nothing goes on this earth that God does not know about and that God is not in control of. Lord have mercy. No election is a surprise to God. He already knew. You don't believe me, do you? Minister Pat, the Bible says of him that God declares the end from the beginning and things not yet done, saying, my counsel, not yours, not yours, not yours, not yours. My counsel shall stand and I'll do all my good pleasure. Oh, Lord, have mercy. Lord, have mercy. So God, he has power over nations and kingdoms. Lord, and in Ephesians 3:20 declares his power exceeds human comprehension. The power of God exceeds human comprehension. Listen, look at what it says. Now unto him that is able to do what? Come on, somebody. Exceeding abundantly above all we can ask or even think. Lord have mercy. Our imagination is not enough. Lord have mercy. We can't imagine the things that God can do. We have no ability to imagine the power that God has. Lord have mercy. When we then declare the words of Psalms 118 and 6 that the Lord is on our side, we are declaring, hallelujah, that the power of the universe is on our side. Oh, Lord have mercy. Y'all ain't catching this. We're declaring here the power of the universe is on our side. That's why God declared in Isaiah, the 54th chapter of the book of Isaiah, around verse number 17, he says that no weapon, hallelujah, that is formed against you shall be able to prosper. Lord have mercy. Why? Because, hallelujah, the power of the universe is on our side. He then says, every tongue that rises shall rise against thee in judgment. Thou shalt condemn. This is the heritage of the servants of the Lord, and their righteousness is of me, saith the Lord. Oh, y'all hearing this? I want you to understand. Now we come to our text. I can't see Elder Ellis. You can't take a text and don't say nothing about it, right? Okay, come on, somebody. We got to talk about it a little while. So now we come to Balak and Balaam. Oh, Lord have mercy. The people of God in the text here, the people of God, God's people, Israel, they were blessed. Hallelujah. And Balak, the son of Zippor, hallelujah, the hand of God, he saw that the hand of God was against the Amorites. He saw what God did against them. And then, hallelujah, the Bible says that Moab was so afraid of the people of Israel because they were so many. I share with you, there was a multi-millions of people that came out of Egypt. And so the Moabites were afraid. And Balak and all Moab, they got in distress. They were upset because of Israel. They're going to overrun us. They're going to overrun us. And there's nothing we're going to be able to do about it because by sheer numbers, they outnumber us to the degree that there is nothing we can do to handle this great group of people. Even the children are more in number than we are. They are as the sand of the sea. Hallelujah. For groups, it's too much for us. Lord have mercy. But somebody tell your neighbor, you're blessed. Come on, somebody. Come on, tell them you're blessed. See, God's people were blessed. Hallelujah. And they weren't all warriors, but they were blessed. Now, I want you to understand Mount Zion. I'm going to get back to Balak in a second.
1: God bless you. This is Dr. Edward Wilson, pastor of Mount Zion Pentecostal Church, and we are the church of your destiny. 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
4: Hi, Martin Gonzalez here of the Heritage Hour, every Saturday morning at 8, and these daily spots called Whispers of God. So, ever had a gut feeling, a red flag, a warning bell go off, check in your spirit, something smelling fishy or doesn't add up, or your woman's intuition kick in? Sure, many times, right? Well, may I say that while I can appreciate these figures of speech, I truly believe that every one of those things are actually whispers of God. Oh, He loves you, my friend. He watches out for you. He wants to protect you. And that's why He whispers those warnings to the ears of your heart. Scripture clearly tells us that the Lord will never leave us or forsake us. Whispering His cautions is just one of the many ways He shows us He's always there. 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

0: And we say good morning, good morning, good morning. My name is Michael Roberts.
1: And good morning. My name is Sister Rachel. Good morning, Michael.
0: Good morning, Sister Rachel. How are you?
1: I am blessed, Michael. I'm feeling good in the spirit. How about yourself?
0: Amen. I'm just so glad. I'm going to string this one out. I am just so glad that it is Friday. Amen. Thank you, Lord.
1: Thank you, Lord. Yes.
0: And we want to welcome you to another radio broadcast of Let's Talk. Sister Rachel joins me on today, and it's a special broadcast day because Sister Rachel's going to be hosting the second hour of Let's Talk. And what's the name of your program?
1: Michael is always...
0: I got it. On the other side.
1: There you go.
0: Okay. This came back to my memory. I'm eating walnuts, y'all.
1: That's right.
0: Amen, amen. So right now, Sister Rachel's going to open up the love letter and share some love with ya.
1: Amen. Good morning, ladies and gentlemen. We're going to be in the book of Exodus on today, the book of Exodus. And we're going to see what the love letter reads, as Michael calls it. And we're going to be in Exodus chapter 33, verse 19. And we're going to read as follows. It says, "And he said," talking about God, "I will make my goodness pass before thee, and I will proclaim the name of the Lord before thee, and will be gracious to whom I will be gracious, and show mercy unto whom I show mercy." Amen. That is Exodus chapter 33, verse 19. And may the Lord add a blessing to the reading of his word and sanctify it deep within our hearts. And when you get time today, ladies and gentlemen, as a matter of fact, make the time and read the entire chapter of Exodus 33. And I'm going to guarantee you, you're going to be blessed by the word of God. Good morning and welcome to Let's Talk.

0: Amen, amen, amen. About 9 minutes past the hour of 11 o'clock, you're listening to Let's Talk here on WTMR. On Fridays, we call it Laughter Friday, so Sister Rachel and I, we are going to try our best to put a Holy Ghost smile on your face.
1: Oh, yes.
0: Through some humor. Yes. We want you to wear this smile all weekend, all next week, rest of the month, rest of the year.
1: Yes.
0: Let folk know the God that you serve.
1: Amen. Amen.
0: The God. Okay. The God. Okay?
1: Only one.
0: There's only one. Amen. There's only one. There's another one, but I'm not going to go there. Okay? I'm not going to give that person no time.
1: None.
0: Or that one that says they are God, no time. They said they're going to ascend their throne above God. They're going to be like God.
1: Well, I'm going to proclaim the name of Jesus, our God. There is only one.
0: There's only one.
1: And there is none other.
0: Amen. And I like the way the Lord has it set up. There's only one, even though there's three in one. Come on now, y'all. You can feel them. God the Father, the Son, and the Holy Ghost. And they've been participating here on earth since the beginning of time. You got God the Father. You see them at the beginning of time, even though they were all the same. They were in perfect synchronization. When God the Father spoke, Jesus spoke. When Jesus spoke, God the Father spoke. And the Holy Ghost spoke. All at the same time. When it says, let us make men in our own image.
1: Yes.
0: Okay, they were all speaking at the same time. You notice how you didn't get the first one, then the
1: right.
0: second one, then the third one?
1: Right.
0: It was perfect synchronization.
1: Right.
0: And I thank God that we only have to serve one, even though there's three in one, because those are our purposes. Okay, God the Father, He did His thing. He's still doing His thing. Then the Son came down and did His thing. And then the Holy Ghost came after the Son. Jesus said, I have to leave quickly. Okay, Jesus had to get out of Dodge because the Holy Ghost was coming.
1: Mm-hmm.
0: The power of God,
1: that's
0: okay?
1: Right. Right.
0: So I just want to throw that in there, y'all.
1: They all agree. They're all in perfect synchronization.
0: Perfect,
1: that's the word
0: perfect.
1: That I can use.
0: Amen.
1: And they never disagree. They always agree. Their offices are different, but they're all the same. They work together. And that's how we should do. We should work together. And like a marriage. It's a marriage. That's
0: Amen.
1: What it is. It's a marriage. Like they said, the two shall become one flesh.
0: Yes.
1: They're one. They are one. And I thank God for that, Michael, like you, because if we had to serve many, we would be somewhere else. But He made it easy for us to serve just one.
0: And Amen.
1: We serve Him. We serve it all.
0: You serve them all.
1: We serve it all.
0: Amen.
1: We serve it all. Amen. To God be all the glory.
0: I want to go back to that part where you said the two become one.
1: Yes.
0: The Holy Spirit was talking to me. I believe it was last week. It was last week or the beginning of this week. And He was saying, when the two become one, that's double love.
1: Come
0: y'all.
1: On now.
0: That's double.
1: Yeah.
0: Double. I didn't say devil. I said double. You know, like devil eggs.
1: Come on.
0: I like devil eggs.
1: Come
0: anyway.
1: On. Good.
0: But double.
1: Double.
0: Two times.
1: That's right.
0: Love. Two times. When the two become one,
1: that's, right.
0: that's two in
1: that's right.
0: one.
1: Two
0: okay.
1: In
0: and
1: one.
0: And I know Brother Tony and Sister Rachel have experienced this.
1: Oh, yeah.
0: Speaking in perfect synchronization.
1: Perfect
0: he's up there thinking. She hears everything he's thinking
1: that's
0: because
1: right.
0: the two become one.
1: There it is.
0: Tammy and I, we're talking to someone. Tammy says something, and I say the same thing she's saying
1: there
0: at the
1: is.
0: Same time.
1: There it is.
0: That's why the two have to become one in the there Lord. You don't want the two to become one in the enemy.
1: That's right. That's right.
0: Okay, because that's double trouble.
1: That's right. Yes,
0: double trouble.
1: That's right. It says be not unequally yoked.
0: Yeah,
1: we cannot
0: ahead.
1: Be unequally yoked.
0: Yes.
1: We have to be equally yoked, meaning synchronization, just like the Holy Spirit, God the Father, God the Son, God the Holy. That's how He expects us to be, in perfect synchronization as one.
0: Amen.
1: Because you can't make no mistakes. It's better. They say, then let's see, it's, two heads are better than one.
0: They say that they're more brain power.
1: Two heads are better than one.
0: Amen.
1: So we are together with this, and we're together in Christ. We're in the family.
0: Amen.
1: Man. I'm happy about that.
0: Okay, I'm telling y'all, when it says two become one, I'm talking about two become one in God.
1: That's
0: not
1: right.
0: in the enemy.
1: Not
0: okay,
1: in the enemy.
0: You don't.
1: Right.
0: We call that double trouble.
1: That's right.
0: If you come two and one.
1: That's right.
0: Yeah, yeah. Well, what you'll see is division. That's what you'll see.
1: Ooh.
0: You'll see the husband. They're at home, right?
1: Mm-hmm.
0: The husband and wife are at home.
1: Yeah.
0: And one sitting way over there. And the other one sitting way over there. And they have like a double bed. And they sleep at the very edge.
1: Yeah,
0: the husband's
1: yeah.
0: always falling out.
1: I know.
0: Falling
1: I know.
0: On the floor.
1: Yeah, that's true.
0: The wife says, who was that?
1: Right? Who fell on the floor?
0: Who fell on the floor? She knows she pushed him out the bed. I kicked him out the bed.
1: What are you doing down there? Michael.
0: I fell. Yeah, right. What were you dreaming about when you fell? Whose name were you saying? Was it Jesus?
1: Right,
0: were you saying Jesus' name? Or were you saying somebody else's name?
1: Y'all should see Michael in studio. I like that hat, by the way.
0: Oh, thank you.
1: Nice hat.
0: Thank you.
1: Very nice. Very nice.
0: I'm not so much in favor of the teams,
1: but
0: I do like the city. Uh-huh. I do like the city.
1: I like it. Very
0: Amen.
1: Nice.
0: It says New York, y'all, just to say. It says NY. NY. Yeah.
1: Beautiful. Gold
0: I have
1: letters.
0: Some nephews would be so proud to see that I'm wearing this.
1: Yeah.
0: Because they love all the teams. All the teams. I said, but your team's not doing good. Why you love them? Anyway, it's about 15 minutes past the hour of 11 o'clock, and you're listening to Let's Talk here on WTMR. Remember, after Let's Talk, on the other side
1: of Let's Talk, that's right.
0: That's right. Comes on. It's like Let's Talk 2.0,
1: yeah.
0: Okay? And yeah. Sister Rachel's going to do her thing. All her songs are queued up and ready to minister to you, and you. We need to be encouraged, y'all, because the world has lost its mind.
1: Come on now.
0: Okay, I'm just going to say.

0: last days, if it's going to be similar to Noah's time, how many people really going in?
1: Amen.
0: I'm hoping everybody goes in, okay,
1: yeah,
0: y'all?
1: Yeah.
0: You know, but
1: it's not. It's not going to be that way.
0: God has given us choice.
1: Yes,
0: He's given us choice. There are people that want to serve God and dwell with Him, and then there's people that do not want to serve God.
1: Nope.
0: Okay, the folk that do not want to serve God, they're living in darkness.
1: That's
0: and
1: right.
0: When the light arises, you know, when Jesus comes, they're going to run to the little small
1: right.
0: hills and say, fall on me.
1: Come on now.
0: Okay.
1: Come on.
0: Okay, you don't want to be in that number.
1: Nope.
0: You don't want to be in that number. This is the time that you want to get off that ship that's sinking and get on the other ship that's not sinking.
1: That's right. That's
0: okay.
1: Right. Get on that ship where the anchor will never go down. And we're going to be on that ship, Michael, there where it's going to be smooth sailing. It's going to be smooth sailing. And we don't have to worry about a thing no more. No more dying. No more sickness. No more nothing. Nothing else we have to do because Jesus did it all on the cross.
0: Amen.
1: He paid the ultimate price for you and I. I tell you, the price that he paid, no man could do, okay? Only God himself can do it. And since he paid that price, we don't owe him. But listen, we are supposed to dedicate our lives to him.
0: Amen.
1: We're supposed to dedicate everything that we have within us to Jesus Christ. Obedience. We have to do everything he asks us to do. That's the love that we need to show. I was talking about that earlier, about the love of Christ, the attributes of Jesus Christ and the attributes of God. And that's nothing but love. Okay, so we need to show love to one another. That's the fulfillment of the law. So we're on the right ship. We're on the right way, you know. So if you're not on board, Michael's going to be doing the altar call. Later on, we're going to be doing it, and it's time to get on board.
0: Amen.
1: Because like he said, this ship is definitely going down. It's no other way it's going to go. It's going to go down, down, down, and we're going to go up, up, up.
0: Amen. Amen. 18 minutes past the hour of 11 o'clock. You're listening to Let's Talk here on WTMR. Please do not touch that dial.
1: Yes.
0: Because Sister Rachel and myself, we have some music that's going to encourage you.
1: Amen.
0: We need encouragement today, y'all.
1: Yes.
0: We need encouragement because as you look around, you can see these are truly the last of the last days.
1: Mm-hmm.
0: And we got to get ourselves together. If we're not together, we need to be serving the Almighty and not serving the one that thinks he's the Almighty. Amen.
1: That's
0: okay,
1: right.
0: There's only one Almighty.
1: That's it.
0: Amen.
1: No more.
0: And it's three in one. They walk in perfect synchronization.
1: Mm-hmm.
0: Amen.
1: Right. Amen.
0: Amen. Many Amen. Mansions. There's many mansions.
1: Yes.
0: Many. He didn't say a few mansions.
1: Yes.
0: Many mansions. Okay.
1: Yes.
0: He's not going to pack 1,000 people in one mansion, okay?
1: Mm.
0: There's many, many mansions. We're going to have our separate mansion. I just can't even imagine. I can't even imagine what it's going to be like.
1: Can't even fathom.
0: But what it's going to be like, it's going to be a lot better than it is here, down here. No matter how what mansion you buy and how big it is, this, that, whatever, where its location, the location of it, how many servants you have, nothing's going to be like that in heaven,
1: right.
0: Okay?
1: Right. And if you want to get an ideal of what heaven's going to be like turn to Revelations and read it. John gives you a good description of what it, he doesn't give it all, but he does give a good description of what the new heaven and the new earth will be like.
0: And I was just getting ready to say, and I like how he starts off, a new heaven,
1: right.
0: A new earth.
1: There you go.
0: Okay, now moving
1: right.
0: into something that's
1: right.
0: like real old, it's
1: right.
0: falling down, and
1: right.
0: you
1: got to
0: get the maintenance guy to come fix this and fix that. Not going to happen. Not
1: Never.
0: In heaven.
1: Yeah.
0: Not
1: see,
0: in heaven.
1: And you see how he talks about the streets of gold and transparency.
0: Yes.
1: And he talk about the gates and the 12 gates. And oh, man, it's beautiful the way he describes it. That's just a hint
0: Amen.
1: Of what we can fathom in our mind of his description. So the Bible tells us we have to look forward to.
0: Amen. And one of the stars that keep us nice and toasty on earth,
1: mm-hmm.
0: there's not going to be no need for a sun
1: Come
0: or a
1: now.
0: Moon.
1: See?
0: Okay,
1: That's
0: no
1: what it
0: need.
1: Says.
0: Why? Why is there no need for a sun or a moon?
1: And you know
0: because
1: why?
0: Who?
1: The glory. It's going to light the whole entire place of God.
0: The glory of God.
1: Just like we see every morning. See how that sun in the air?
0: Yes.
1: That one sun, the whole glory, it lights up everything. Everything. And it's going to be brighter than that. Oof. God.
0: It's all going to be done away with, y'all. Ooh. Everything's going to be brand new. I don't know about y'all, but I like brand new.
1: Me too.
0: You know, I mean, I will buy a used car. I will buy a used car now, y'all, because
1: yeah,
0: I don't want to spend a lot of money.
1: Mm-hmm.
0: But if I was able to get a new car, I like new. I like that smell and everything. Everything's new. I'll be the first one to sit down or stand up or whatever in the car.
1: Okay,
0: that's how happy I am.
1: I like new too, Michael. I love new.
0: Oh, yeah. I love new. Amen. Amen. Like when God comes into our life.

0: That's something new, y'all.
1: Now? Man, wow.
0: Okay, so I got to stop talking. It's okay. Because I was thinking about my BC days.
1: Oh. But that's what made you.
0: In that old nature.
1: That's what made you who you are.
0: In that flesh. That's what made you. Know, I mean, I'm still in the flesh, but, you know, my spirit is not in the flesh. My mind is not in the flesh. My heart is not in the flesh, but the physical part is still there.
1: Yeah, yeah. It shapes us. Our old flesh, our old nature, we're not ever going to forget, but it helps us. It shapes our character, okay, to perform things that we know not to do. We do things new. We don't want to go back to the old way, what I'm trying to say. Amen. But it's there to remind us, you know. But we're all going to fall sometimes. Oh, yeah. Like, who's perfect? I know I fall. I don't know about anybody else. Okay, everybody else might be perfect, but Rachel do fall every once in a while. Yes,
0: no perfect
1: I do.
0: Folk. No perfect
1: so,
0: folk.
1: So if you're perfect, this is not for you. Okay, but if you are not, if you're imperfect, then this is for you. We all tend to, but the old us is no longer us. We're going to remember that, but it helps us to remind us not to do the things we used to do.
0: It's a testimony. And, you know, when you're in the flesh, you pretty much hear that one voice.
1: Mm-hmm.
0: But because the flesh and the spirit, you know, they battle each other
1: all the time.
0: But when you're in the spirit, mm-hmm. You hear that spirit talking to you when the mm-hmm. flesh is trying to, you know, get yeah. more ground in your life or take back
1: right,
0: what it used to own at one time.
1: There you go.
0: You know, you hear that voice and it's all mm-hmm. kind and sweet mm-hmm. and beautiful and mm-hmm. and yeah, it's all warm and fuzzy mm-hmm. and all that great stuff. It's God, y'all.
1: That's right.
0: It's God.
1: Yeah.
0: Okay, that voice that says, don't go there.
1: That's right.
0: Mm-mm. No.
1: That's right.
0: There's something that I've started to say to God maybe in the last couple weeks, and it goes something like this, or it sounds something like this. I'm not going back.
1: Right.
0: I'm not going back, y'all. You know, when the enemy's like, you know, really trying to get me to go back, right. I'm not going back.
1: And I can understand.
0: I got beat up. Yeah. I got beat up. I'm not going back. I felt that pain.
1: I can relate to that, Michael. It's like, I love when, if like I do sometimes, my mind goes back, but I love the Holy Spirit. It nudges me gently back to where I have to be at in Christ. You know, it gently brings us back. That's how the Holy Spirit is, a gentle spirit. It brings us
0: like
1: back
0: a breeze
1: to,
0: a nice comforting breeze.
1: Absolutely. It gently brings us back to reality. The flesh, the spirit is like, oh no, this is not what we do. Okay, it gently brings us back, you know, because as long as we're in this flesh, we're always going to be filthy rags, you know. We're always going to be filthy rags. But when we come to Christ and when we go to where we got to go, he will take this mortality and put it in immortality. And this mortal and put it in mortality. This is what he's going to do. This corruption will take off and he'll put on incorruptible. That's what I'm trying to say.
0: Amen.
1: And then this mortal will no longer be on mortal. He'll put on immortality. This is what he's going to change us into.
0: And y'all, I just want to let you know, if you feel that sin is not like a real, real bad thing when it comes to God, just remember this. In the Word, it talks about the sins were so bad, it was stench that rose up to heaven and went into God's nostrils.
1: Yeah,
0: okay, that's how bad. He smelled it.
1: Yeah.
0: Okay, he smelled it.
1: All truth.
0: Right? So you don't want to be stinking in the presence of the Almighty.
1: Right.
0: Okay, you want the Almighty to see his love in you and see
1: smell good
0: the
1: in
0: blood
1: him.
0: Of Jesus Christ
1: right.
0: is on. He wants to see all that.
1: Right. He wants to smell good. A sweet-smelling Savior? Is that what it was called?
0: Yeah, smell like him.
1: Smell like, exactly.
0: Or have the fragrance of like him.
1: Absolutely.
0: There's no way in the world you're going to be able to create flowers out of this nowhere, and it smells good.
1: Nope.
0: And
1: nope.
0: You don't have that fragrance also.
1: That's
0: right. So Almighty to me has a fragrance we can't even imagine, y'all. That's why you want to make it up there so you can see all these wonderful things.
1: My
0: okay.
1: goodness.
0: All these wonderful things. 25 minutes past the hour of 11 o'clock. See, Sister Rachel and I, this is what we do on Fridays.
1: Yes.
0: When the Holy Ghost, you know, jump on us.
1: Yeah.
0: I tell you, we got to share it with y'all. Okay?
1: Share.
0: Because somebody needs to be encouraged.
1: All week long, we got to be building up within us. And we have to share it over the air. It's nothing we can do. The Holy Spirit is telling us to say these things, you know. So
0: Amen.
1: Hopefully you're encouraged by what
0: Amen.
1: We're saying to you today.
0: Amen. All right, so let's get to the weather, because I understand the weather is going to be, especially in the shore area,
1: yeah,
0: it's going to be a tempest that's going to be taking place.
1: Nor'easter.
0: Yeah, we want to keep the folk in that area
1: in prayer.
0: Yeah. So there's a wind advisory, and mm-hmm. that is until Sunday. 6 a.m. Sunday.
1: Right.
0: And so we want you to keep that in mind. It's going to be sunny today. Clouds mix. Highs will be around 73. Oh, thank you, Lord. I've been freezing the last couple of days.
1: I love it.
0: 73, and right now it's 66, and it feels like 66.
1: Mm-hmm.
0: Okay, so what I'm going to do is I'm going to go to one of my favorite places looking for
1: we're
0: weather.
1: Traveling.
0: Yeah, we're traveling, y'all. We used to
1: Cali?
0: Do a lot of traveling, but it started to cost too much. Huh?
1: Where are you going to Cali? Or
0: I'm
1: your,
0: going to Cape
1: your
0: May.
1: Your hometown.
0: I'm going to Cape May because, you know, I like going to the beach. When I first met Tammy and she said, oh, I'm so used to going to Wildwood. I said, for what? She said, it's still on the beach. I said, for what?
1: Mm-hmm.
0: So then when she took me and we got on the beach, it was all hot.
1: Mm-hmm.
0: I didn't have sunglasses on or anything.
1: Mm-hmm.
0: And so I looked around, and I said, this is not for me.
1: Mm-hmm.
0: She said, hold up. So she went to where you could rent those umbrellas,
1: mm-hmm.
0: and they, like, covered the sky. Real
1: right.
0: huge umbrella.
1: They're beautiful, though. Those umbrellas.
0: And then she said, I'm not finished yet, Mike. You see that hotel over there?
1: Mm-hmm.
0: Let me give them a call.
1: Wow.
0: And I'm going to have some service on the beach.
1: Nice.
0: Food. Oh, that was it.
1: Beautiful.
0: That was years ago.
1: Beautiful.
0: So let's go to Cape May and check out on them, okay? Because they're down at the shore. Let me just bring Cape May up. Cape May, where are you? Okay, here we go. Cape May, windy and becoming cloudy during the afternoon. Highs around 69. Not bad. But this is the part. Winds 25 to 35 miles per hour. And coastal flooding possible at high tide.
1: Mm-hmm.
0: Okay, so they're going to have some flooding on today. I think the flooding started yesterday.
1: Right.
0: I was watching the news.
1: Yeah.
0: So let's tap for Nor'easter. Mm-hmm. Uh-oh. It's really affecting my phone when I tap for Nor'easter. Nor'easter tracker alerts forecast. Conditions are deteriorating along the East Coast. Track the coastal flooding, damaging winds, and rain here. Nor'easter floods, Ocean City, New Jersey. Okay, those are some of the stories. Okay, so we want you to keep them in mind. If you have plans to go to the shore and mm-hmm. hang out, maybe you want to just hang out, you know, inland,
1: right?
0: You know, because it's going to be really bad in that area.
1: Yeah.
0: That's what they're predicting.
1: Right.
0: Okay, mm-hmm. so 29 minutes past the hour of 11 o'clock, you're listening to Let's Talk. Sister Rachel, are you ready to encourage somebody by
1: I am
0: music?
1: So ready. Yes,
0: all right,
1: Michael.
0: Here we go.

0: That is Anita Wilson, and it's called Honor You, No Greater Love. And before that, we heard Total Praise and started off with If, Then, and that's a cappella. If, Then, that's the name of that song we started off with, about 1 minute in length. It's 11:41 a.m. You're listening to Let's Talk here on WTMR. Sister Rachel, Sister Rachel.
1: Yes,
0: Michael. Are you ready to put that call out to folk that is not serving our Lord and Savior Jesus Christ for whatever reason? They're just not ready yet. Yeah. They're not ready. They got a lot to do, a lot to do. They got to get that job. They got to get that mate. They got to get the brand new car, the new house. They got to buy them pretty shoes and all that good stuff before they serve our Lord and Savior Jesus Christ.
1: No.
0: And so we're going to put the call out in a minute or so. We don't want them to touch that dial.
1: That's
0: They're
1: right.
0: listening to what, Sister Rachel?
1: They're listening to the greatest station in the world.
0: Amen.
1: WTMR Camden, Philadelphia. We're going to be right back right after this.
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0: It's about 45 minutes past the hour of 11 o'clock, and you are listening to Let's Talk on Friday. Sister Rachel and I, we put the call out there for you that are not in love with our Lord and Savior Jesus Christ. You're not loving up on Him, and feels like He's not loving up on you. Well, we want to change that by asking you to give your life to the Lord on today. It's real easy. By faith, all you have to do is believe that Jesus Christ came to die on the cross and shed His blood so you could spend eternity with them. And I'm speaking about God the Father, the Son, and the Holy Ghost, and they're all one. Leave the mysteries alone, y'all. Just leave them alone, okay? It's all good. It'll work out. It'll work itself out in our minds. But if you are ready to take the plunge in the Holy Ghost, if you're ready to get in a true love relationship that's not going to turn on you, as long as you're serving, and even if you're not serving Him, still not going to turn on you, okay? Because He comes after us even if we don't come after Him. But we want you to be in that love relationship because it comes with benefits. It comes with benefits, y'all. A lot of benefits, okay? So if you're ready to take a plunge, I want you to say these words. Lord Jesus, I confess my sins and ask for your forgiveness. Please come into my heart as my Lord and Savior. Take complete control of my life and help me to walk in your footsteps daily by the power of the Holy Spirit. Thank you, Lord, for your saving grace. In Jesus' name, I said, amen. Now, Sister Rachel would like to pray for you at this time.
1: Yes, and I'm going to say congratulations
0: yes.
1: to those who have just said yes to our Lord and Savior, Jesus Christ. You made the right choice. And just like Aretha Franklin is telling us, give yourself to Jesus because there's not much time left. Time is winding up.
0: Yes.
1: We need to make a choice and make it now. Make it today while we still have the time. And let us go to God in prayer. Heavenly Father, thank you. Thank you, Lord, for allowing Michael and I to come before you once again just to bring your people to Jesus Christ. Now, Lord, those who have just said yes to your Son, Jesus Christ, open their minds and their hearts to receive your holy word, Lord God. Let it be a lamp unto their feet and a light unto their path. Lord, send your anointing upon them, Father, and help them to do your holy will. And Lord, we're just still praying for those that have not said yes, Lord God. Help them, Lord God, to see your grace and your mercy, Lord God, for those who are lost. Give them a heart of flesh and take the stony heart away from them, Lord God. Open their eyes to see the light of your love and your truth and soften the hard places in their hearts and remove any heavy burden, Lord God, or blind spots keeping them in the darkness. Bring them to your marvelous light. And Lord God, we thank you and we give you all the praise, the honor, and the glory in the name of Jesus Christ. And we say amen and amen.
0: Amen.
1: Yes. Won't he take care of you, Michael?
0: Yes, he will, better than we could ever imagine of taking care of ourselves. We couldn't even come up with ways of taking care of ourselves better than our Lord and Savior, Jesus Christ.
1: Yes, yes.
0: How many of us is going to shed our blood for someone else?
1: Hallelujah.
0: A stranger, a neighbor, somebody we feel like don't deserve for our blood to be shed?
1: Yes.
0: How many of us would do that openly?
1: That's right.
0: Okay, I'm running the other direction, y'all. That's okay, right. You're going to have to catch up with me.
1: Yeah, exactly. No one would do what he had done.
0: That's right.
1: Thank you, God. Come on, Michael.
0: Oh, here we go, here we go.
1: Come on, take that deep breath.
0: Oh. Uh-oh, here we go.
1: You.
0: Oh, y'all leave me alone now. Go ahead, Rachel. Let me turn her mic off. She's showing. Amen. Amen. I tell you, there's nothing like serving our Lord and Savior, Jesus Christ.
1: Yes.
0: You know, I wanted to tell y'all that, you know, gave your life to the Lord today. It's a great thing, Sister Rachel and I. We applaud you. What I want you to do is take a quick inventory check on what I'm about to say. All the things that you have to do this year, okay? Going to work, paying the bills, showing your love to your sweetie, you know, because y'all married. Oh, I guess you can be boyfriend, girlfriend too. Anyway, yeah, all the great things, all the important things, the most important things that you could do this year. Giving your life to the Lord if you're not serving Him is the most important thing. It only takes a second.
1: That's right.
0: The most important thing.
1: That's right.
0: And it comes with benefits. Yes, it does. Y'all hear me smiling? It comes with benefits.
1: Because we have to realize, Michael, we can't do nothing without Him.
0: Amen.
1: The Word says that. He said, God said, apart from me, you can do nothing. There's nothing. And that's in John chapter 15. He said, abide in me and I in you. You know, because apart from God and Jesus Christ, we can do nothing without Him. So it makes sense that we have someone to lean on, that we can take all of our burdens to and lean on Him, and He'll direct our path, you know. So it's a blessing when we can come to God and give our life to Him, because He will direct us and He will show us the way to go. But without Him, we are lost. We can do nothing. That's right. Must accept Him as our Lord and Savior, Jesus Christ. There's no other way. The Bible, Jesus said, the only way we can get to the Father is only through Him. That's it. We can't get to God no other way but through the Son, Jesus Christ. So we got to come to Him. And it's a beautiful thing. It's a beautiful life. I've never thought, Michael, when I was living in the world, I was like, wow, I'm having so much fun. But I'm having so much fun now. I'm having more fun now
0: than I did. The word that comes to my mind when I turn my life over to the Lord is C-L-E-A-N.
1: Come on.
0: Clean. I felt clean. Yes. I felt clean, y'all.
1: Capital
0: I felt clean. Okay, yeah, I feel love. That's part of the process.
1: Yes.
0: But I felt clean. And that's what I was desiring at that time.
1: Yes.
0: When I gave my life to the Lord.
1: Come on.
0: Amen. Can't go wrong.
1: Nope.
0: And I just want to say thank you. And we're getting ready to go to Bible trivia because we don't want to go over. So I have one song left to play, and we're going to play it right now. I might have to cut it. But you'll get the intent why I'm playing it.
1: Mm-hmm.

0: Amen, amen. That's James Cleveland. A good day, y'all. It's a good day to serve the Lord. You know, just imagine, he created us to serve him, to worship him. But you know what was so cool about him creating us in his image? When he looked out at us worshiping him, we looked like him. We looked like him. All the angels, they were like fabulous. Okay, but he wanted something or a creature that looked like him that was worshiping him. I just wanted to throw that in there, y'all. All right, Sister Rachel, what's the numbers?
1: The numbers to call. You're about to hear the Bible trivia coming up in about a minute. And the numbers to call right now are 856-962-8178 or 856-962-8179. Once again, those numbers are 856-962-8178 or 856-962-8179. 8179.

0: We're just giving God all the praise, honor, and glory. And remember, when you serve Him, y'all, you get everything that you need. Everything. Everything. Even if you don't need it, He still gives it to you. Amen. Because Amen. That's how His love is. That's okay? Right. And I want to say this before we go to Bible trivia. In the Word, I want y'all to find it for yourself. In the Word, it says there is no fear in God's love. Okay? That's keep right. that in mind. No fear. No fear in God's love. Yes. Okay? Yes. One day I'll share that with you, where that's found. Okay, but anyway, we have to move to Bible trivia. Sister Rachel, are you ready?
1: I'm ready. Here okay. we go. And we're going to be in the book of Exodus. Me and Michael was talking about this earlier, so I said I'm going to do a Bible trivia question on it.
0: Amen.
1: So we're in Exodus 33, verse 20, and it says this. God was speaking to Moses about His goodness, and He said, talking about God, that no one can see My face. For there shall no man see Me and what? 856-962-8178, 856-962-8179. According to Exodus chapter 33, verse 20, when God was speaking to Moses about His goodness, and He said that no one can see My face, for there shall no one see Me and what? 856-962-8178, 856-962-8179. The phone lines are lit up. Thank you for calling in. And we are in Exodus on today. Exodus, and that chapter is 33 and verse 20. And listen, even though we're giving you the book and the chapter and the verse, we want you to read the entire chapter of Exodus 33, because that's where the blessing is. When we read the entire chapter of where we're reading from, Exodus, be blessed. You're going to be blessed, I'm telling you, by the word of God. So according, once again, to Exodus chapter 33, verse 20, God was speaking to Moses about His goodness, and He said that no one can see My face, for there shall no one see Me and what? Michael?
0: I was getting ready to say it.
1: Oh, yeah.
0: Well, we have a listener on the line, and I'm pretty sure at least 99.9% of the listeners can say who it is.
1: Okay, Deacon. All right, Deacon, how are you?
2: I am good. How about you?
1: I am blessed.
0: I'm blessed, yes.
1: So good to hear
2: yes,
1: you.
2: Yes, we are.
1: So
0: Amen.
1: Good to hear you. And the question is, God was speaking to Moses about His goodness, and He said that no one can see His face, for there shall no man see Me and what?
2: Live.
1: Come on now.
0: Amen. Amen.
1: Come on now.
0: I tell you, Deacon not only calls in first, but she gets it right every time.
1: Every
0: okay?
1: time.
0: Okay? Every time, Deacon. We appreciate you calling in.
1: Yes.
0: Deacon, you have any special announcements for your church?
1: Mm-hmm.
2: Not at this time.
0: Okay, you can give the location and your pastor's name.
2: The church is at Mount Carmel Baptist Church.
0: Yes.
2: 5732 Race Street in Philadelphia.
1: Mm-hmm.
2: And the pastor is the Reverend Dr. Donald Moore.
0: Amen. Dr. Yes. Donald
2: service,
0: Moore.
2: Service starts at 10 a.m.
0: Amen.
1: Amen.
2: Yes.
1: Mm-hmm. Praise God for you, Deacon. Thank you for calling.
0: Were you welcome.
2: Were
0: you prophesying, Sister Rachel? You called her pastor.
1: I did. I'm about to call you pastor.
0: Get ready, Deacon.
2: God will be done.
1: Amen.
0: Get ready,
2: that's all
0: Deacon.
2: I'm
0: going to
2: say. I ain't gonna rebel.
1: Come okay. on now. Amen. There you go, Deacon. God bless you.
0: God bless you, Deacon Rita, for calling in. Okay.
1: Take care.
0: Amen.
2: Right. Take care now. Have
1: Bye-bye.
2: A good weekend.
1: You too.
2: Bye-bye.
1: Be safe. Bye-bye.
0: Now, listen, I want to tell the listeners, we have other lines. People can call in. When Deacon's calling in, there's other lines that you can get in. You'll
1: She's
0: get
1: on
0: in.
1: It. She's
0: okay?
1: on it,
0: We don't just have one line, okay? I just want to let you know that. But see, Deacon, I said, you got something better than speed dial.
1: Yeah.
0: You know how people say, they say Google such and such?
1: Right,
0: she
1: right.
0: says, God, call.
1: She got her foot on the pedal, don't
0: oh,
1: she?
0: Oh, yeah. Oh, yeah. Yeah, Deacon, she gets it in. And she always does a fine job.
1: Yeah.
0: And we want to thank Deacon Rita for calling in.
1: Yes.
0: And we want to have a great weekend. All right, y'all, don't touch that dial. If you've been inspired by the Holy Ghost, we want you to continue to be inspired by the Holy Ghost, because Sister Rachel is up next. It's called On the Other Side. Did I get it right?
1: You got it.
0: On the Other Side, coming up next. So don't touch that dial. Say these words with me. It's supernatural. It's supernatural. It's supernatural. In Jesus' name, y'all. It's supernatural, y'all. He's coming back. He's coming back. Y'all get out of that darkness if you're in that darkness, okay? You want to be in the light. Of our Lord and Savior, Jesus Christ. That's why his son, that's why his son died on the cross, so we can spend eternity with the Father, the Son, and the Holy Ghost, who's one.
1: Yes.
0: Leave the mysteries alone. One.
1: Okay. Yes.
0: Y'all have a great weekend. Sister Rachel, you ready?
1: Yes, Michael.
0: Oh, I see the glow on your face. Oh, go ahead.
1: To God be the glory. To God be the glory.
0: Amen. Y'all have a great weekend. God bless you,
1: God
0: Sister
1: bless
0: Rachel.
1: You,
0: looking forward to being your producer next.
1: God bless you.
0: God bless.

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All right. Good afternoon, ladies and gentlemen, and welcome to the other side of Let's Talk. I am your host, Sister Rachel. Thank you for joining me for this hour that we're going to have a great time in the Lord. And I want to thank my producer, Michael Roberts, on the Wheels of Steel, always doing a fantastic job. Thank you, Michael, for being with me on today, giving God all the praise, the honor, and all of the glory. I tell you, the Lord has been good to me, and I know He has been good to you. We're going to get right into it. We're going to have a great song coming your way. The first one we're going to hear from right now is Jennifer Holliday, and it's called It Will Be Well With My Soul. And I tell you, it's well with my soul. Since I've came on board with Jesus Christ, my soul has been all right in the Lord. And I thank God for the peace of mind that He has given me. Let's hear from Jennifer Holliday. And I pray that you be blessed by this song. It is well with my soul.

right, ladies and gentlemen, you hear it. Thank you, Lord, for all that you have done for me. I tell you, I could have been lost deep in my sin, but the Lord touched my heart and called me in. Thank you, Lord. And before that, we heard from Jennifer Holliday. Thank You, Lord, was by Walter Hawkins. We want to welcome you to the other side of Let's Talk once again. It is now 12:21, and we're going to hear something now from Edwin Hawkins called Come to Jesus, Come to Him Right Now.

All right, ladies and gentlemen, you hear what it says. You want Jesus to hold on to you and never, ever let you go. That is Dr. Charles G. Hayes and the Cosmopolitan Church of Prayer and Choir. And before that, we heard from Edwin Hawkins, Come to Jesus Right Now. It is 12:33, and I want to welcome you to the other side of Let's Talk. And we're going to have our inspirational thought right now. And it's going to be coming from the book of 2 Corinthians, chapter 9, and verse 6 and 7. And it's talking about being a cheerful giver. Now here, the Apostle Paul, he says this, But this I say, he which sows sparingly shall also reap sparingly. Now that word sparingly means a little or a small amount. And he goes on to say, he which sows bountifully shall reap bountifully. And that word bountifully means plenty. And verse 7 says, every man according as he purposed in his heart, so let him give, not grudgingly. Now that word grudgingly, it means with hesitation, or it means unwillingly, or of necessity. And that word necessity means doing something that you cannot avoid. But here it is, God loves a cheerful giver. See, some people may hesitate to give generously to God or to others because they worry about having enough left over to meet their own needs. But here, Apostle Paul is telling us that God is able to meet and supply all of our needs. And here, it tells us that our attitude when we give is more important than the amount that we give. Remember the story about the poor woman, the poor widow in Luke 21, 1 verse 4, where Jesus saw the rich men casting their gifts into the treasury, and he saw the poor widow putting in her very last. See, Jesus said in Luke 21, 3, he said, Of truth I say unto you, that the poor widow hath cast in more than they all. For all these had their abundance cast into the offering of God, but she, in her poverty, had cast in all the living that she had. What an example that we have. See, this widow was not only poor, but she had only a few resources in making money, which made her small gift a huge sacrifice because she gave it willingly. She gave it not selfishly. She gave from her heart, and the widow gave all that she had. And this example of a cheerful giver is a huge accomplishment when we give with the right attitude. See, Jesus, he admires a generous and sacrificial giving. And as you and I, as believers, we should consider having the right attitude about giving, whether it's money, time, or talent, to a point beyond mere convenience or safety for ourselves. So just remember this. We don't have to be ashamed or embarrassed if we can only give a small amount. God's concern about how we give from the resources he has given us is all that he cares about. Give from a good heart because God loves a cheerful giver. And I want to thank you for tuning in. That is our inspirational thought for today, coming from 2 Corinthians chapter 9, verses 6 and 7. And like I always say, I want you to make time to read the entire chapter of 2 Corinthians 9, and I'm going to guarantee you, you're going to be blessed by the Word of God. Thank you for joining me for this inspirational thought of today on the other side of Let's Talk.

Hi, this is Sister Rachel, and I'm with The Message on Friday mornings. A message from God is called a revelation or a divine revelation, which signifies the good news of Jesus Christ. 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

Oh yes, there is power in the blood. My name is Sister Rachel. 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

Gentlemen, you just heard from Aware Worship and Trust in God, and that always does something to my soul. Trust in the Lord. I tell you, ever since my general manager played that song, I fell in love with it, and I hope if you fell in love with it too. I tell you, God is good. Always trust in the Lord. In every and anything that you have in this day, give it to God and leave it there. Trust in His sound judgment. He will bring you through. And before that, we heard from Douglas Miller and My Soul is Anchored in the Lord. It is 12:53 right now, and you were listening to The Other Side of Let's Talk. I am your host, Sister Rachel. I want to thank my general manager for being my producer, Michael Roberts. He always does a great job. The man on the wheels of steel, the gospel wheels of steel. He's been playing those songs, and I thank God for him, and I thank God for you for joining me. I pray that you've gotten some insight out of our inspirational thought for today. Always remember, be a cheerful giver, and God will make sure your reward is great. Listen, I had a great time here on this last Friday of the month of September. We're about to go into a new month, and I thank God for that. So I want you to be encouraged, and listen, I want you to get out there. Tell somebody about the goodness of our Lord and Savior, Jesus Christ. I want you to spread the gospel. Buy somebody a cup of coffee. Give them a hug today. Buy them something to eat. Just spread the gospel. Spread the love. Because Jesus said, when you love, you fulfilled the law. And I said, I want to love for the rest of my days. Amen. To God be all of the glory. I had a great time here. Thank you so much. Join me next month for the second half of Let's Talk, called The Other Side of Let's Talk. And Michael will be my producer, and I'll be here once again. Thank you all for joining us. God bless you. Have a blessed day. Be encouraged and be safe out there this weekend. And always love God. Love God first. God bless you all.

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1: Hi, this is Sister Rachel, and I'm with The Message on Friday mornings. A message from God is called a revelation or a divine revelation, which signifies the good news of Jesus Christ. 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

0: right, welcome to Never Miss a Beat Top 10. I am Tamaya J. I hope you're having a great day today. All right, first, let's take a moment to thank God for everything He's done for us. Lord, we are nothing without You, and the music I play, I pray that it will touch and inspire someone to want more of You, Jesus. Amen. All right, y'all, listen, we got some great music coming your way, and guess what? We have a special guest. Yes, my sister, my friend, Gugu Atkins. We are going to talk about her new book. You don't want to miss that. And we got that Never Miss a Beat pick of the week. So keep it locked right here on Never Miss a Beat Top 10. Coming in at number 10, Javon Devon. This one is called 10X My Blessing. Right here on Never Miss a Beat. I'm Tamaya J.
1: Number 10.

0: Number 9.
1: Thank you, God, for giving us our identity in you. We can know who we are because we know whose we are. And we don't have to work for your approval. You've called us by name.

0: working on me. Zacardi Cortez, that one is called Working on Me. Hey, sometimes God is working on you in ways nobody else can see. So don't be discouraged by the process. Every lesson, every setback, and every new beginning is helping shape who you are in the Lord. All right, so give yourself grace, keep growing, and trust God with the process. You are a working progress, and God isn't finished with you yet. All right, we got some more great music on the way. Listen, coming in at number 7. Here it is, Ernest Pugh, with Your Glory to See You, right here on Never Miss the Beat Top 10.
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0: Ernest Pugh coming in at number 7. Keep it locked right here because we got that Never Miss a Beat Pick of the Week coming up right here on Never Miss a Beat Top 10. I'm Tamaya J.
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0: Hey, we have someone very special on the show today. She is my sister, my friend. We have toured together. We have known each other for years, and I am just so happy that she's in town. And we are going to talk about her amazing book. She's an author, speaker, media guest, fashion stylist, and so much more. I want to welcome to the show my friend, again, my sister, Gugu Atkins. I'm excited that you're here. Let's talk about this book, What I Did to Become Who I Am. Who is Gugu Atkins today, and what did you have to do to become this woman?
1: You know, Tamaya, that's a good question. First of all, it's a lot, and I talk about it in the book. There was a series of steps and things that God led me to do that ultimately led to my healing and to just growth. And we're always continuing to grow. So, you know, while this book stops at a certain point, I'm continuing to learn different things. But the main thing is that what I had to do is have my heart and mind open to the voice of God and how he was leading me and where he was taking me, and just always start my day submitting, you know, to God. So those actions are what led to the woman that I am today.
0: That's good. And you've said that while you were becoming, you didn't actually know what you were becoming. When did the deeper meaning of the book's title become clear to you? Like, when did it just hit you?
1: When God told me to write this book, he gave me what I did. And that was the beginning. That was just what he gave me when I was journaling and writing down, you know, my ideas and whatnot. And so what I learned along the way, as I was writing it, so the Lord kept saying, you know, he kept giving me that scripture about the lepers, like as they went, they were saved. So I knew that as I went, I was going to get something. But in my mind, I thought, oh, he's finally going to give me this contract or this thing, because I walked away from a big contract, a six-figure contract. And the Lord just kind of put me on, I felt like ice, but he put me in training for a minute. And so I'm thinking, oh, it's going to end with a thing. And I'm glad at this point that it didn't end with a thing, because I would have sent the message that this is what you do to get a thing. And it's not a thing. Like, the thing is God. The thing is peace. The thing is just a settledness in your spirit where you're like, hey, wherever you want to go, God, we can go. And for lack of a better way to say it, a nicer way to say it, he had to whip all of that out of me. And so that the deeper meaning came as I went. So as I'm going, I'm thinking, oh yeah, at the end of this, I'm gonna have a Netflix deal for, you know, my Really God series. And, you know, I've been writing.

0: writing a lot of different like sitcoms and things like that. Oh, I'm going to have a publishing deal. I'm going to have this. And it was none of that in All of God.
1: All of God.
2: You also wrote honestly about growing up with financial limitations while refusing to let lack define you. Tell us, how did your childhood shape your identity, ambition, and understanding of self-worth?
0: I mentioned in the book how my parents, specifically my dad, set the tone for, we're not about to act poor around here. We're not about to be lowly and downtrodden and, oh, this is us in the ghetto. Like, we mm-hmm. were not allowed to take on that personality, that thought process, that idea. Like, we were not allowed to embrace that. And so following the leadership of my parents, because they set the tone, so because they refused to be downtrodden, or at least in front of us, they didn't put that in us. And if they saw us even attempting to act like we thought we was downtrodden, they would immediately correct it. Like, no, we're not poor. We just don't have some things, which I later found out came from Tina. That was her, that was her saying that, you know, and so we just all embrace that. We just don't have some things. And just growing up, I realized that, you know, life is about ebb and flow. Sometimes it's tough. Sometimes it's hard. Sometimes it's this or that. But if you keep your eyes on the promises of God, then you will know that you have better coming for you in the future. Mm-hmm. All things are working for your good. There's better that's in you. And so I just, when my parents set that tone of, you know, we're not poor, we just don't have some things, it allowed me to just understand that sometimes you don't have some things and you won't have everything. Because at the end of the day, like, what are things? What are things? What are things when you don't have God, when you don't have peace, when you don't have family, when you don't have togetherness, when you don't have that? Like, what are things anyway? So I'm so grateful that we just were not taught to care about things. And that's helped me to navigate, like, even in this space. I was telling, Tamaya, you know how I get down. God has been extremely good to me. I had some great years, and I was like really doing well, in my life. And I felt like I was well enough for what I wanted. I could do pretty much what I wanted to do. And what could have happened was, if I was not taught that things didn't make me, I could have gotten caught up in the fact that, okay, I'm Google. I'm the stylist. Everybody knows that I'm this. I'm a TV personality. I'm these things. And so I have to keep up this image. But because I was never taught to keep up images was never the thing that we cared about or we were taught to maintain. I didn't spend any time while I'm in this valley season trying to look like I still got it. Because the truth is, and you know this because we've been hanging all weekend, I ain't got it. I don't have it. I don't have it right now, and that's okay. It's okay if I don't have the money that I'm used to. I can't move as comfortably as I used to move because God is doing something, and I'm aware of that. And I think that a lot of people, when they're supposed to be going through a valley season, it ends up like a downward spiral because they're so busy trying to live for these perceptions and kind of pull themselves out of this moment prematurely and not embracing this moment for what it is and letting God lead them and guide them through this moment. So I'm just so grateful that even as I ain't got money like that, I ain't got the stuff that I had, and I really feel like God is kind of hiding me because I'm getting a lot of no's and being ignored and like reaching out to people and they reading it, not responding. And at this point, I'm okay with all of it. But if I had spent an ounce of energy trying to look like what I felt like you perceived me to be, like I got this so going on, I wouldn't have spent the energy in building and shaping and healing. And that's what's required in this moment. Not looking like whatever I think people think I am. Because for one, I know they thought I was all that anyway. So in this space, I'm so grateful that I did not live to keep up an appearance, but I used and focused all of my energy on healing and learning and growing and fortifying myself in what God is trying to teach me right now so that I have what is needed when I get to where He's taking me.
2: That is so good, Goo. That is so good. All right, let's get into some of the most personal parts of the book. Your relationship with your father. How did you learn to tell the truth about the ways he wounded you while still honoring the good in him?
0: You know, it's like, I don't know if this is a law, but it's like the law of both and, right? Two things can exist. My dad did some things that was jacked up. But I can't just say he was a monster. I didn't live in fear and nervousness every day. Like, I didn't, you know, I kind of knew he didn't like me, but we still have fun sometimes. And I think sometimes when we tell stories about hardship and things we've experienced, I think that in an effort to really communicate how hurt we were by whatever we you know, we create a picture of hell. It was uncomfortable, and sometimes it was hell. It did feel like that, but it was also some good moments. There were also some moments where we laughed, and he asked me about my day, and he told me how to pray, and he told me my hair looked pretty. You know, things like that, you know. So I'm like, both can exist, and I think only a healed person can speak on both from a place of honesty and truth. And I'm really hoping that when people read this, they can stop just telling that part of the narrative where the hurt, you know, the disloyalty, the abandonment, whatever those feelings are. There were other things that existed even in those moments, even in, like, people went through whole slavery, but guess what? They had parties during slavery. You know what I'm saying? Like, they had moments where they laughed, where they danced, where they sang songs. And so, you know, I'm like, both things can exist. Was it a terrible situation? Yes. But there were also other things about him. And I don't have to, because I want to be so heard and so felt and so understood, only tell one part of it. Because my dad was not a monster. He was a man who went through problems and had issues that he couldn't work out within himself. And he needed to grow emotionally. And he just didn't have the tools that I needed to be, you know, fair, you know, and both can exist. Like, I could say that truthfully, and I could say I still loved him and I honored him and I respect him even to this day deeply, even though he did those things, because I understand and they were also wrong. I could say both. Mm-hmm. And then the third thing I could say is that I still love and adore my father.
2: That's good. That's good. All right. Y'all keep it locked right here. We got more with Gugu Atkins on Never Miss a Beat Top 10.
3: Number

0: Canton Jones coming in at number 3. That one is called Praise On Go. All right, listen, hey, if you want to connect with me, you can always go to my website at TamayaJ.com or hit me up on all socials at TamyyAJ. I would love to connect with you. All right, let's jump back into the countdown. Coming in at number 2 is Kenny Lewis and One Voice. God Did It, right here on Never Miss a Beat Top 10.
1: Number 2.
2: 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This is Kenny Lewis, and I'm here with my girl, Tamaya J, and you're listening to Never. It's time to go.

0: one, that is JJ Harrison featuring Trina Harrison and David Wilford. That one is called Nothing Else. Well, my time is up. Make sure you meet me here next week, right here on Never Miss the Beat Top 10. I'm Tamaya J.
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0: afternoon. This is Karen King, and it's so good to be back on WTMR with the Holy Souls Ministry. We're here with the Chaplet of Mercy every day at 3 p.m. and with Mass on Sundays. I'm glad to be a part of this great ministry on WTMR, where the Master reigns.
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2: And we say good afternoon. It's 2 p.m. and it's time now for the Holy Souls Rosary with Mr. Joe Veltri and friends of the ministry. We do have a sponsor. Our sponsor is Mr. Joe Falcone, and Joe's requesting prayers for the repose of all of his dearly departed loved ones. And may the precious blood of Jesus save us and the whole world.
3: Okay, welcome to the Holy Souls Ministry. Now for the Sorrowful Mysteries. In the name of the Father, the Son, and the Holy Spirit, amen. I believe in God, the Father Almighty, creator of heaven and earth, and in Jesus Christ, his only Son, our Lord, was conceived by the Holy Spirit, born of the Virgin Mary, suffered under Pontius Pilate, was crucified, died, and was buried. He descended into hell. The third day he rose again. He ascended into heaven and is seated at the right hand of God, the Father Almighty. From thence he will come to judge the living and the dead.
4: I believe in the Holy Spirit, the Holy Catholic Church, the communion of saints, the forgiveness of sins, the resurrection of the body, and life everlasting. Amen.
3: Our Father, who art in heaven, hallowed be thy name. Thy kingdom come, thy will be done on earth as it is in heaven.
4: Give us this day our daily bread, and forgive us our trespasses, as we forgive those who trespass against us. And lead us not into temptation, but deliver us from evil. Amen.
3: For faith, hope, and charity. Hail Mary, full of grace, the Lord is with thee. Blessed art thou among women, and blessed the fruit of thy womb, Jesus.
4: Holy Mary, Mother of God, pray for us sinners now and at the hour of our death. Amen.
3: Hail Mary, full of grace, the Lord is with thee. Blessed art thou among women, and blessed the fruit of thy womb, Jesus.
4: Holy Mary, Mother of God, pray for us sinners now and at the hour of our death. Amen.
3: Hail Mary, full of grace, the Lord is with thee. Blessed art thou among women, and blessed the fruit of thy womb, Jesus.
4: Holy Mary, Mother of God, pray for us sinners now and at the hour of our death. Amen.
3: Glory be to the Father, and to the Son, and to the Holy Spirit.
4: As it was in the beginning, is now, and ever shall be, world without end. Amen.
3: The first sorrowful mystery, the agony in the garden. Our Father, who art in heaven, hallowed be thy name. Thy kingdom come, thy will be done on earth as it is in heaven.
4: Give us this day our daily bread, and forgive us our trespasses, as we forgive those who trespass against us. Lead us not into temptation, but deliver us from evil. Amen.
3: Hail Mary, full of grace, the Lord is with thee. Blessed art thou among women, and blessed the fruit of thy womb, Jesus.
4: Holy Mary, Mother of God, pray for us sinners now and at the hour of our death. Amen.
3: Hail Mary, full of grace, the Lord is with thee. Blessed art thou among women, and blessed the fruit of thy womb, Jesus.
4: Holy Mary, Mother of God, pray for us sinners now and at the hour of our death. Amen.
3: Hail Mary, full of grace, the Lord is with thee. Blessed art thou among women, and blessed the fruit of thy womb, Jesus.
4: Holy Mary, Mother of God, pray for us sinners now and at the hour of our death. Amen.
3: Hail Mary, full of grace, the Lord is with thee. Blessed art thou among women, and blessed the fruit of thy womb, Jesus.
4: Holy Mary, Mother of God, pray for us sinners now and at the hour of our death. Amen.
3: Hail Mary, full of grace, the Lord is with thee. Blessed art thou among women, and blessed the fruit of thy womb, Jesus.
4: Holy Mary, Mother of God, pray for us sinners now and at the hour of our death. Amen.
3: Hail Mary, full of grace, the Lord is with thee. Blessed art thou among women, and blessed is the fruit of thy womb, Jesus.
4: Holy Mary, Mother of God, pray for us sinners now and at the hour of our death. Amen.
3: Hail Mary, full of grace, the Lord is with thee. Blessed art thou among women, and blessed the fruit of thy womb, Jesus.
4: Holy Mary, Mother of God, pray for us sinners now and at the hour of our death.
3: Hail Mary, full of grace, the Lord is with thee. Blessed art thou among women, and blessed is the fruit of thy womb, Jesus.
4: Holy Mary, Mother of God, pray for us sinners now and at the hour of our death. Amen.
3: Hail Mary, full of grace, the Lord is with thee. Blessed art thou among women, and blessed the fruit of thy womb, Jesus.
4: Holy Mary, Mother of God, pray for us sinners now and at the hour of our death. Amen.
3: Hail Mary, full of grace, the Lord is with thee. Blessed art thou among women, and blessed is the fruit of thy womb, Jesus.
4: Holy Mary, Mother of God, pray for us sinners now and at the hour of our death. Amen.
3: Glory be to the Father, and to the Son, and to the Holy Spirit.
4: As it was now, and as it was in the beginning, is now, and ever shall be, world without end. Amen.
3: O my Jesus, forgive us our sins, save us from the fires of hell. Lead all souls into heaven, especially those in most need of thy mercy. The second sorrowful mystery, the scourging. Our Father who art in heaven, hallowed be thy name. Thy kingdom come, thy will be done on earth as it is in heaven.
4: Give us this day our daily bread. Forgive us our trespasses. We forgive those who trespass against us. Lead us not into temptation, but deliver us from evil. Amen.
3: Hail Mary, full of grace, the Lord is with thee. Blessed art thou among women, and blessed the fruit of thy womb, Jesus.
4: Holy Mary, Mother of God, pray for us sinners now and at the hour of our death. Amen.
3: Hail Mary, full of grace, the Lord is with thee. Blessed art thou among women, and blessed is the fruit of thy womb, Jesus.
4: Holy Mary, Mother of God, pray for us sinners now and at the hour of our death. Amen.
3: Hail Mary, full of grace, the Lord is with thee. Blessed art thou among women, and blessed is the fruit of thy womb, Jesus.
4: Holy Mary, Mother of God, pray for us sinners now and at the hour of our death. Amen.
3: Hail Mary, full of grace, the Lord is with thee. Blessed art thou among women, and blessed is the fruit of thy womb, Jesus.
4: Holy Mary, Mother of God, pray for us sinners now and at the hour of our death.
3: Hail Mary, full of grace, the Lord is with thee. Blessed art thou among women, and blessed is the fruit of thy womb, Jesus.
4: Holy Mary, Mother of God, pray for us sinners now and at the hour of our death. Amen.
3: Hail Mary, full of grace, the Lord is with thee. Blessed art thou among women, and blessed the fruit of thy womb, Jesus.
4: Holy Mary, Mother of God, pray for us sinners now and at the hour of our death. Amen.
3: Hail Mary, full of grace, the Lord is with thee. Blessed art thou among women, and blessed is the fruit of thy womb, Jesus.
4: Holy Mary, Mother of God, pray for us sinners now and at the hour of our death. Amen.
3: Hail Mary, full of grace, the Lord is with thee. Blessed art thou among women, and blessed is the fruit of thy womb, Jesus.
4: Holy Mary, Mother of God, pray for us sinners now and at the hour of our death. Amen.
3: Hail Mary, full of grace, the Lord is with thee. Blessed art thou among women, and blessed is the fruit of thy womb, Jesus.
4: Holy Mary, Mother of God, pray for us sinners now and at the hour of our death. Amen.
3: Hail Mary, full of grace, the Lord is with thee. Blessed art thou among women, and blessed the fruit of thy womb, Jesus.
4: Holy Mary, Mother of God, pray for us sinners now and at the hour of our death. Amen.
3: Glory be to the Father, and to the Son, and to the Holy Spirit.
4: As it was in the beginning, is now, and ever shall be, world without end. Amen.
3: O my Jesus, forgive us our sins, save us from the fires of hell. Lead all souls into heaven, especially those in most need of thy mercy. The third sorrowful mystery, the crowning of thorns. Our Father who art in heaven, hallowed be thy name. Thy kingdom come, thy will be done on earth as it is in heaven.
4: Give us this day our daily bread, and forgive us our trespasses, as we forgive those who trespass against us. Lead us not into temptation, but deliver us from evil. Amen.
3: Hail Mary, full of grace, the Lord is with thee. Blessed art thou among women, and blessed the fruit of thy womb, Jesus.
4: Holy Mary, Mother of God, pray for us sinners now and at the hour of our death. Amen.
3: Hail Mary, full of grace, the Lord is with thee. Blessed art thou among women, and blessed is the fruit of thy womb, Jesus.
4: Holy Mary, Mother of God, pray for us sinners now and at the hour of our death.
3: Hail Mary, full of grace, the Lord is with thee. Blessed art thou among women, and blessed is the fruit of thy womb, Jesus.
4: Holy Mary, Mother of God, pray for us sinners now and at the hour of our death. Amen.
3: Hail Mary, full of grace, the Lord is with thee. Blessed art thou among women, and blessed is the fruit of thy womb, Jesus.
4: Holy Mary, Mother of God, pray for us sinners now and at the hour of our death. Amen.
3: Hail Mary, full of grace, the Lord is with thee. Blessed art thou among women, and blessed the fruit of thy womb, Jesus.
4: Holy Mary, Mother of God, pray for us sinners now and at the hour of our death. Amen.
3: Hail Mary, full of grace, the Lord is with thee. Blessed art thou among women, and blessed is the fruit of thy womb, Jesus.
4: Holy Mary, Mother of God, pray for us sinners now and at the hour of our death.
3: Hail Mary, full of grace, the Lord is with thee. Blessed art thou among women, and blessed the fruit of thy womb, Jesus.
4: Holy Mary, Mother of God, pray for us sinners now and at the hour of our death. Amen.
3: Hail Mary, full of grace, the Lord is with thee. Blessed art thou among women, and blessed is the fruit of thy womb, Jesus.
4: Holy Mary, Mother of God, pray for us sinners now and at the hour of our death. Amen.
3: Hail Mary, full of grace, the Lord is with thee. Blessed art thou among women, and blessed is the fruit of thy womb, Jesus.
4: Holy Mary, Mother of God, pray for us sinners now and at the hour of our death. Amen.
3: Hail Mary, full of grace, the Lord is with thee. Blessed art thou among women, and blessed is the fruit of thy womb, Jesus.
4: Holy Mary, Mother of God, pray for us sinners now and at the hour of our death. Amen.
3: Glory be to the Father, and to the Son, and to the Holy Spirit.
4: As it was in the beginning, is now, and ever shall be, world without end. Amen.
3: O my Jesus, forgive us our sins, save us from the fires of hell, lead all souls into heaven, in most need of thy mercy. The fourth sorrowful mystery, Jesus bears his cross. Our Father, who art in heaven, hallowed be thy name, thy kingdom come, thy will be done on earth as it is in heaven.
4: Give us this day our daily bread. Forgive us our trespasses. We forgive those who trespass against us. Lead us not into temptation, but deliver us from evil. Amen.
3: Hail Mary, full of grace, the Lord is with thee. Blessed art thou among women, and blessed is the fruit of thy womb, Jesus.
4: Holy Mary, Mother of God, pray for us sinners now and at the hour of our death. Amen.
3: Hail Mary, full of grace, the Lord is with thee. Blessed art thou among women, and blessed is the fruit of thy womb, Jesus.
4: Holy Mary, Mother of God, pray for us sinners now and at the hour of our death. Amen.
3: Hail Mary, full of grace, the Lord is with thee. Blessed art thou among women, and blessed is the fruit of thy womb, Jesus.
4: Holy Mary, Mother of God, pray for us sinners now and at the hour of our death. Amen.
3: Hail Mary, full of grace, the Lord is with thee. Blessed art thou among women, and blessed the fruit of thy womb, Jesus.
4: Holy Mary, Mother of God, pray for us sinners now and at the hour of our death. Amen.
3: Hail Mary, full of grace, the Lord is with thee. Blessed art thou among women, and blessed is the fruit of thy womb, Jesus.
4: Holy Mary, Mother of God, pray for us sinners now and at the hour of our death. Amen.
3: Hail Mary, full of grace, the Lord is with thee. Blessed art thou among women, and blessed is the fruit of thy womb, Jesus.
4: Holy Mary, Mother of God, pray for us sinners now and at the hour of our death. Amen.
3: Hail Mary, full of grace, the Lord is with thee. Blessed art thou among women, and blessed is the fruit of thy womb, Jesus.
4: Holy Mary, Mother of God, pray for us sinners now and at the hour of our death. Amen.
3: Hail Mary, full of grace, the Lord is with thee. Blessed art thou among women, and blessed is the fruit of thy womb, Jesus.
4: Holy Mary, Mother of God, pray for us sinners now and at the hour of our death. Amen.
3: Hail Mary, full of grace, the Lord is with thee. Blessed art thou among women, and blessed is the fruit of thy womb, Jesus.
4: Holy Mary, Mother of God, pray for us sinners now and at the hour of our death. Amen.
3: Hail Mary, full of grace, the Lord is with thee. Blessed art thou among women, and blessed the fruit of thy womb, Jesus.
4: Holy Mary, Mother of God, pray for us sinners now and at the hour of our death. Amen.
3: Glory be to the Father, and to the Son, and to the Holy Spirit.
4: As it was in the beginning, is now, and ever shall be, world without end. Amen.
3: O my Jesus, forgive us our sins, save us from the fires of hell, lead all souls into heaven, especially those in most need of thy mercy. The fifth sorrowful mystery, Jesus dies on the cross. Our Father who art in heaven, hallowed be thy name, thy kingdom come, thy will be done on earth as it is in heaven.
4: Give us this day our daily bread, forgive us our trespasses as we forgive those who trespass against us. Lead us not into temptation, but deliver us from evil. Amen.
3: Hail Mary, full of grace, the Lord is with thee. Blessed art thou among women, and blessed is the fruit of thy womb, Jesus.
4: Holy Mary, Mother of God, pray for us sinners now and at the hour of our death. Amen.
3: Hail Mary, full of grace, the Lord is with thee. Blessed art thou among women, and blessed is the fruit of thy womb, Jesus.
4: Holy Mary, Mother of God, pray for us sinners now and at the hour of our death. Amen.
3: Hail Mary, full of grace, the Lord is with thee. Blessed art thou among women, and blessed is the fruit of thy womb, Jesus.
4: Holy Mary, Mother of God, pray for us sinners now and at the hour of our death. Amen.
3: Hail Mary, full of grace, the Lord is with thee. Blessed art thou among women, and blessed is the fruit of thy womb, Jesus.
4: Holy Mary, Mother of God, pray for us sinners now and at the hour of our death. Amen.
3: Hail Mary, full of grace, the Lord is with thee. Blessed art thou among women, and blessed is the fruit of thy womb, Jesus.
4: Holy Mary, Mother of God, pray for us sinners now and at the hour of our death. Amen.
3: Hail Mary, full of grace, the Lord is with thee. Blessed art thou among women, and blessed is the fruit of thy womb, Jesus.
4: Holy Mary, Mother of God, pray for us sinners now and at the hour of our death. Amen.
3: Hail Mary, full of grace, the Lord is with thee. Blessed art thou among women, and blessed the fruit of thy womb, Jesus.
4: Holy Mary, Mother of God, pray for us sinners now and at the hour of our death. Amen.
3: Hail Mary, full of grace, the Lord is with thee. Blessed art thou among women, and blessed is the fruit of thy womb, Jesus.
4: Holy Mary, Mother of God, pray for us sinners now and at the hour of our death. Amen.
3: Hail Mary, full of grace, the Lord is with thee. Blessed art thou among women, and blessed is the fruit of thy womb, Jesus.
4: Holy Mary, Mother of God, pray for us sinners now and at the hour of our death. Amen.
3: Hail Mary, full of grace, the Lord is with thee. Blessed art thou among women, and blessed is the fruit of thy womb, Jesus.
4: Holy Mary, Mother of God, pray for us sinners now and at the hour of our death. Amen.
3: Glory be to the Father, and to the Son, and to the Holy Spirit.
4: As it was in the beginning, is now, and ever shall be, world without end. Amen.
3: Hail, Holy Queen, Mother of Mercy, our life, our sweetness, and our hope. To thee do we cry, poor banished children of Eve. To thee do we send up our sighs, mourning and weeping in this valley of tears. Turn in, most gracious advocate, thy eyes of mercy towards us. And after this our exile, show unto us the blessed fruit of thy womb, Jesus.
4: O clement, O loving, O sweet Virgin Mary.
3: And pray for us, O most holy Mother of God.
4: That we may be made worthy of the promises of Christ.
3: Let us pray. O God, his only begotten Son, by his life, death, and resurrection, has purchased for us the rewards of eternal life. Grant, we beseech you, that meditating upon these mysteries of the Most Holy Rosary of the Blessed Virgin Mary, we may imitate what they contain and obtain what they promise. Through the same Christ our Lord. Amen. In the name of the Father, the Son, the Holy Spirit. Amen. This verse has been for your departed loved ones. Thank you, Rose.
4: Thank you.
3: Thank you, everybody. God bless.
4: God bless.
3: And now, for a prayer to St. Joseph. Oh, St. Joseph, whose protection is so great, so strong, so prompt before the throne of God, I place in you all my interests and desires. O Holy St. Joseph, do assist me by your powerful intercession, and obtain for me, from your divine Son, all spiritual blessings through Jesus Christ, our Lord. So that having gazed here below your heavenly powers, I may offer my thanksgiving and homages to the most loving of fathers. O St. Joseph, I never weary contemplating you and Jesus asleep in your arms. I dare not approach while he reposes near your heart. Press him in my name. Kiss his fine head for me and ask him to return the kiss when I draw my dying breath. St. Joseph, patron of departing souls, pray for us. In the name of the Father, the Son, and the Holy Spirit. Amen.
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5: In the name of the Father, and of the Son, and of the Holy Spirit. Amen. My adorable Jesus, may our feet journey together. May our hands gather in unity. May our hearts beat in unison. May our souls be in harmony. May our thoughts be as one. May our ears listen to the silence together. May our glances profoundly penetrate each other. May our lips pray together to gain mercy from the Eternal Father. Amen.
3: Hi, this is Joe Veltri. I'm asking everyone if you can pray one decade of the Chaplet of Divine Mercy for the souls in purgatory, in honor of a particular passion of our Lord. 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When you call, give us your name and just the even your first name is okay, and a particular passion that you would be meditating on during this one decade, and join us in this ring of prayer. We look forward.

$7 of our Blessed Mother Mary. In the name of the Father, and of the Son, and of the Holy Spirit, amen. The first dollar of our Blessed Mother is the prophecy of Simeon. Blessed Mother, we feel and honor your sufferings. Our Father, who art in heaven, hallowed be thy name. Thy kingdom come, thy will be done on earth as it is in heaven. Give us this day our daily bread, and forgive us our trespasses, as we forgive those who trespass against us. And lead us not into temptation, but deliver us from evil. Hail Mary, full of grace, the Lord is with you. Blessed art thou among women, and blessed is the fruit of thy womb, Jesus. Holy Mary, Mother of God, pray for us sinners, now and at the hour of my death. Amen. Hail Mary, full of grace, the Lord is with you. Blessed art thou among women, and blessed is the fruit of thy womb, Jesus. Holy Mary, Mother of God, pray for us sinners, now and at the hour of my death. Amen. Hail Mary, full of grace, the Lord is with you. Blessed art thou among women, and blessed is the fruit of thy womb, Jesus. Holy Mary, Mother of God, pray for us sinners, now and at the hour of our death. Amen. Hail Mary, full of grace, the Lord is with you. Blessed art thou among women, and blessed is the fruit of thy womb, Jesus. Holy Mary, Mother of God, pray for us sinners, now and at the hour of our death. Amen. Hail Mary, full of grace, the Lord is with you. Blessed art thou among women, and blessed is the fruit of thy womb, Jesus. Holy Mary, Mother of God, pray for us sinners, now and at the hour of my death. Amen. Hail Mary, full of grace, the Lord is with you. Blessed art thou among women, and blessed is the fruit of thy womb, Jesus. Holy Mary, Mother of God, pray for us sinners, now and at the hour of our death. Amen. The second dollar of our Blessed Mother is the flight into Egypt. Beloved Mother, we feel and honor your sufferings. Our Father, who art in heaven, hallowed be thy name. Thy kingdom come, thy will be done on earth as it is in heaven. Give us this day our daily bread, and forgive us our trespasses, as we forgive those who trespass against us. And lead us not into temptation, but deliver us from evil. Hail Mary, full of grace, the Lord is with you. Blessed art thou among women, and blessed is the fruit of thy womb, Jesus. Holy Mary, Mother of God, pray for us sinners, now and at the hour of my death. Amen. Hail Mary, full of grace, the Lord is with you. Blessed art thou among women, and blessed is the fruit of thy womb, Jesus. Holy Mary, Mother of God, pray for us sinners, now and at the hour of our death. Amen. Hail Mary, full of grace, the Lord is with you. Blessed art thou among women, and blessed is the fruit of thy womb, Jesus. Holy Mary, Mother of God, pray for us sinners, now and at the hour of our death. Amen. Hail Mary, full of grace, the Lord is with you. Blessed art thou among women, and blessed is the fruit of thy womb, Jesus. Holy Mary, Mother of God, pray for us sinners, now and at the hour of my death. Amen. Hail Mary, full of grace, the Lord is with you. Blessed art thou among women, and blessed is the fruit of thy womb, Jesus. Holy Mary, Mother of God, pray for us sinners, now and at the hour of our death. Amen. Hail Mary, full of grace, the Lord is with you. Blessed art thou among women, and blessed is the fruit of thy womb, Jesus. Holy Mary, Mother of God, pray for us sinners, now and at the hour of our death. Amen. Hail Mary, full of grace, the Lord is with you. Blessed art thou among women, and blessed is the fruit of thy womb, Jesus. Holy Mary, Mother of God, pray for us sinners, now and at the hour of our death. Amen. The third dollar of our Blessed Mother is the loss of the child Jesus in the temple. Beloved Mother, we feel and honor your sufferings. Our Father, who art in heaven, hallowed be thy name. Thy kingdom come, thy will be done on earth as it is in heaven. Give us this day our daily bread,

0: forgive us our trespasses, as we forgive those who trespass against us. And lead us not into temptation, but deliver us from evil. Hail Mary, full of grace, the Lord is with you. Blessed art thou among women, and blessed is the fruit of thy womb, Jesus. Holy Mary, Mother of God, pray for us sinners, now and at the hour of our death. Amen. Hail Mary, full of grace, the Lord is with you. Blessed art thou among women, and blessed is the fruit of thy womb, Jesus. Holy Mary, Mother of God, pray for us sinners, now and at the hour of our death. Amen. Hail Mary, full of grace, the Lord is with you. Blessed art thou among women, and blessed is the fruit of thy womb, Jesus. Holy Mary, Mother of God, pray for us sinners, now and at the hour of our death. Amen. Hail Mary, full of grace, the Lord is with you. Blessed art thou among women, and blessed is the fruit of thy womb, Jesus. Holy Mary, Mother of God, pray for us sinners, now and at the hour of our death. Amen. Hail Mary, full of grace, the Lord is with you. Blessed art thou among women, and blessed is the fruit of thy womb, Jesus. Holy Mary, Mother of God, pray for us sinners, now and at the hour of our death. Amen. Hail Mary, full of grace, the Lord is with you. Blessed art thou among women, and blessed is the fruit of thy womb, Jesus. Holy Mary, Mother of God, pray for us sinners, now and at the hour of our death. Amen. Hail Mary, full of grace, the Lord is with you. Blessed art thou among women, and blessed is the fruit of thy womb, Jesus. Holy Mary, Mother of God, pray for us sinners, now and at the hour of our death. Amen. The fourth dolor of our Blessed Mother Mary is the meeting of Jesus and Mary on the way of the cross. Beloved Mother, we feel and honor your sufferings. Our Father, who art in heaven, hallowed be thy name. Thy kingdom come, thy will be done on earth as it is in heaven. Give us this day our daily bread, and forgive us our trespasses, as we forgive those who trespass against us. And lead us not into temptation, but deliver us from evil. Hail Mary, full of grace, the Lord is with you. Blessed art thou among women, and blessed is the fruit of thy womb, Jesus. Holy Mary, Mother of God, pray for us sinners, now and at the hour of my death. Amen. Hail Mary, full of grace, the Lord is with you. Blessed art thou among women, and blessed is the fruit of thy womb, Jesus. Holy Mary, Mother of God, pray for us sinners, now and at the hour of my death. Amen. Hail Mary, full of grace, the Lord is with you. Blessed art thou among women, and blessed is the fruit of thy womb, Jesus. Holy Mary, Mother of God, pray for us sinners, now and at the hour of our death. Amen. Hail Mary, full of grace, the Lord is with you. Blessed art thou among women, and blessed is the fruit of thy womb, Jesus. Holy Mary, Mother of God, pray for us sinners, now and at the hour of our death. Amen. Hail Mary, full of grace, the Lord is with you. Blessed art thou among women, and blessed is the fruit of thy womb, Jesus. Holy Mary, Mother of God, pray for us sinners, now and at the hour of our death. Amen. Hail Mary, full of grace, the Lord is with you. Blessed art thou among women, and blessed is the fruit of thy womb, Jesus. Holy Mary, Mother of God, pray for us sinners, now and at the hour of our death. Amen. Hail Mary, full of grace, the Lord is with you. Blessed art thou among women, and blessed is the fruit of thy womb, Jesus. Holy Mary, Mother of God, pray for us sinners, now and at the hour of our death. Amen. The fifth dolor of our Blessed Mother is the crucifixion of Jesus. Beloved Mother, we feel and honor your sufferings. Our Father, who art in heaven, hallowed be thy name. Thy kingdom come, thy will be done on earth as it is in heaven. Give us this day our daily bread, and forgive us our trespasses, as we forgive those who trespass against us. And lead us not into temptation, but deliver us from evil. Hail Mary, full of grace, the Lord is with you. Blessed art thou among women, and blessed is the fruit of thy womb, Jesus. Holy Mary, Mother of God, pray for us sinners, now and at the hour of my death. Amen. Hail Mary, full of grace, the Lord is with you. Blessed art thou among women, and blessed is the fruit of thy womb, Jesus. Holy Mary, Mother of God, pray for us sinners, now and at the hour of our death. Amen. Hail Mary, full of grace, the Lord is with you. Blessed art thou among women, and blessed is the fruit of thy womb, Jesus. Holy Mary, Mother of God, pray for us sinners, now and at the hour of our death. Amen. Hail Mary, full of grace, the Lord is with you. Blessed art thou among women, and blessed is the fruit of thy womb, Jesus. Holy Mary, Mother of God, pray for us sinners, now and at the hour of our death. Amen. Hail Mary, full of grace, the Lord is with you. Blessed art thou among women, and blessed is the fruit of thy womb, Jesus. Holy Mary, Mother of God, pray for us sinners, now and at the hour of our death. Amen. Hail Mary, full of grace, the Lord is with you. Blessed art thou among women, and blessed is the fruit of thy womb, Jesus. Holy Mary, Mother of God, pray for us sinners, now and at the hour of our death. Amen. Hail Mary, full of grace, the Lord is with you. Blessed art thou among women, and blessed is the fruit of thy womb, Jesus. Holy Mary, Mother of God, pray for us sinners, now and at the hour of our death. Amen. The sixth dolor of our Blessed Mother is the taking down of the body of Jesus from the cross. Beloved Mother, we feel and honor your sufferings. Our Father, who art in heaven, hallowed be thy name. Thy kingdom come, thy will be done on earth as it is in heaven. Give us this day our daily bread, and forgive us our trespasses, as we forgive those who trespass against us. And lead us not into temptation, but deliver us from evil. Hail Mary, full of grace, the Lord is with you. Blessed art thou among women, and blessed is the fruit of thy womb, Jesus. Holy Mary, Mother of God, pray for us sinners, now and at the hour of our death. Amen. Hail Mary, full of grace, the Lord is with you. Blessed art thou among women, and blessed is the fruit of thy womb, Jesus. Holy Mary, Mother of God, pray for us sinners, now and at the hour of our death. Amen. Hail Mary, full of grace, the Lord is with you. Blessed art thou among women, and blessed is the fruit of thy womb, Jesus. Holy Mary, Mother of God, pray for us sinners, now and at the hour of our death. Amen. Hail Mary, full of grace, the Lord is with you. Blessed art thou among women, and blessed is the fruit of thy womb, Jesus. Holy Mary, Mother of God, pray for us sinners, now and at the hour of our death. Amen. Hail Mary, full of grace, the Lord is with you. Blessed art thou among women, and blessed is the fruit of thy womb, Jesus. Holy Mary, Mother of God, pray for us sinners, now and at the hour of our death. Amen. Hail Mary, full of grace, the Lord is with you. Blessed art thou among women, and blessed is the fruit of thy womb, Jesus. Holy Mary, Mother of God, pray for us sinners, now and at the hour of our death. Amen. Hail Mary, full of grace, the Lord is with you. Blessed art thou among women, and blessed is the fruit of thy womb, Jesus. Holy Mary, Mother of God, pray for us sinners, now and at the hour of our death. Amen. And the seventh dolor of our Blessed Mother is the burial of Jesus. Beloved Mother, we feel and honor your sufferings. Our Father, who art in heaven, hallowed be thy name. Thy kingdom come, thy will be done on earth as it is in heaven. Give us this day our daily bread, and forgive us our trespasses, as we forgive those who trespass against us. And lead us not into temptation, but deliver us from evil. Amen. Hail Mary, full of grace, the Lord is with you. Blessed art thou among women, and blessed is the fruit of thy womb, Jesus. Holy Mary, Mother of God, pray for us sinners, now and at the hour of our death. Amen. Hail Mary, full of grace, the Lord is with you. Blessed art thou among women, and blessed is the fruit of thy womb, Jesus. Holy Mary, Mother of God, pray for us sinners, now and at the hour of our death. Amen. Hail Mary, full of grace, the Lord is with you. Blessed art thou among women, and blessed is the fruit of thy womb, Jesus. Holy Mary, Mother of God, pray for us sinners, now and at the hour of our death. Amen. Hail Mary, full of grace, the Lord is with you. Blessed art thou among women, and blessed is the fruit of thy womb, Jesus. Holy Mary, Mother of God, pray for us sinners, now and at the hour of our death. Amen. Hail Mary, full of grace, the Lord is with you. Blessed art thou among women, and blessed is the fruit of thy womb, Jesus. Holy Mary, Mother of God, pray for us sinners, now and at the hour of our death. Amen. Hail Mary, full of grace, the Lord is with you. Blessed art thou among women, and blessed is the fruit of thy womb, Jesus. Holy Mary, Mother of God, pray for us sinners, now and at the hour of our death. Amen. Hail Mary, full of grace, the Lord is with you. Blessed art thou among women, and blessed is the fruit of thy womb, Jesus. Holy Mary, Mother of God, pray for us sinners, now and at the hour of our death. Amen. And now, in honor of our Holy Mother's tears, Hail Mary, full of grace, the Lord is with you. Blessed art thou among women, and blessed is the fruit of thy womb, Jesus. Holy Mary, Mother of God, pray for us sinners, now and at the hour of our death. Amen. Hail Mary, full of grace, the Lord is with you. Blessed art thou among women, and blessed is the fruit of thy womb, Jesus. Holy Mary, Mother of God, pray for us sinners, now and at the hour of our death. Amen. Hail Mary, full of grace, the Lord is with you. Blessed art thou among women, and blessed is the fruit of thy womb, Jesus. Holy Mary, Mother of God, pray for us sinners, now and at the hour of our death. Amen. In the name of the Father, and of the Son, and of the Holy Spirit. Amen. The Blessed Virgin Mary grants 7 graces to the souls who honor her daily by saying 7 Hail Marys and meditating on her tears and dolors. The devotion was passed on by St. Bridget's. Now here are the 7 graces. 1, I will grant peace to their families. 2, they will be enlightened about the divine mysteries. 3, I will console them in their pains, and I will accompany them in their work. 4, I will give them as much as they ask for, as long as it does not oppose the adorable will of my divine Son or the sanctification of their souls. 5, I will defend them in their spiritual battles with the infernal enemy, and I will protect them at every instant of their lives. 6, I will visibly help them at the moment of their death. They will see the face of their mother. 7, I have obtained this grace from my divine Son, that those who propagate this devotion to my tears and dolors will be taken directly from this earthly life to eternal happiness, since all their sins will be forgiven, and my Son and I will be their eternal consolation and joy. Amen.
1: Hi, this is Joe Veltri. I want to thank Charles for praying the 7 sorrows of our Blessed Mother. He's very dedicated to this devotion. One day, he asked if we could have that in one of our prayer segments. So, we have it. 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Thank you, everyone, and stay tuned with us now as we continue to watch and pray.

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0: My innocent Jesus, to free me from eternal death, you allowed yourself to be condemned by a pagan judge to the death of the cross. Give me a hatred for sin and the grace so to live, that I may one day obtain from you a merciful sentence. The poor souls in purgatory have already been judged. Through your mercy, they have escaped hell, yet on account of their sins, your justice has condemned them to the fire of purgatory. O merciful Jesus, have pity on them. Revoke the sentence of their exile and open to them the gates of heaven. My Jesus, mercy. Our Father, who art in heaven, hallowed be thy name. Thy kingdom come, thy will be done on earth as it is in heaven.
1: Give us this day our daily bread,
0: and forgive us our trespasses, Hail Mary, full of grace, the Lord is with thee. Blessed art thou among women, and blessed is the fruit of thy womb, Jesus. Eternal rest grant unto them, O Lord. Merciful Jesus, grant them eternal rest. Second station, Jesus is made to bear his cross. We adore you, O Christ, and we bless you. O Holy Cross, you are the tree of life, the gate of heaven, our salvation and our only hope. Be my salvation at the hour of death. O Jesus, be mindful of your servants who have departed this life with this sign of faith. Free them by the victorious power of your cross, with which you have conquered death. Lead them into eternal life and happiness. Please kneel. Third station, Jesus falls for the first time under his cross. We adore you, O Christ, and we bless you. Through your weakness under the cross and the merits of this first fall, grant me perseverance in my good resolutions, that I may always walk faithfully in your holy ways. The souls in purgatory now suffer because they neglected and abused your graces in this life. They now realize that no sin-stained soul can see God. Have mercy, therefore, on them and cleanse them from all their sin. Through the intercession of your sorrowful mother, deliver them from purgatory. Please kneel. My Jesus, mercy. The fourth station, Jesus meets his afflicted mother. We adore you, O Christ, and we bless you. O heart of Mary, O heart of Jesus, I offer my life for my sins. May the sweet names of Jesus and Mary be on my lips and in my heart at the hour of my death. O sweetest heart of Jesus, we implore that we may love you more and more. Sweetheart of Mary, be our salvation. Mother most sorrowful, merciful Queen of the Holy Souls, into your hands I place my few merits and implore you to unite them with the infinite merits of your Son. Offer them to the eternal Godhead for those souls who are bound to me by ties of relationship. Please kneel. Mother of mercy, pray for them. Mother of sorrows, console them. My Jesus, mercy. The fifth station, Cyrenian helps Jesus to carry his cross. We adore you, O Christ, and we bless you. O my Jesus, I accept the cross, I embrace it. Let me help you to carry your cross by being patient in all trials that may assail me. How many souls in purgatory now regret their past impatience? But you, O Lord, be generous with them and remit that which still remains to be expiated. Please kneel. My Jesus, mercy. The sixth station, Veronica wipes the face of Jesus. We adore you, O Christ, and we bless you. O Lord Jesus Christ, you who have left on Veronica's veil the impress of your blood-stained countenance, grant that the memory of your bitter passion and death may ever remain impressed on my soul. Have pity on the poor souls, made to your image and likeness, and redeemed by your most precious blood. Free them from all sin, that they may enter heaven, to see you face to face forever and ever. Please kneel. My Jesus, mercy. The seventh station, Jesus falls the second time. We adore you, O Christ, and we bless you. My sins have made your cross heavy, O Jesus. I detest them and firmly purpose to amend my life. Never permit me to separate myself from you again. Have mercy, O Jesus, on those souls who now suffer the pains of purgatory for mortal sins committed in this life. O clement heart of Jesus, have compassion on them. Please kneel. My Jesus, mercy. The eighth station, Jesus comforts the women of Jerusalem. We adore you, O Christ, and we bless you. Most compassionate heart of Jesus, my Jesus, who said to the holy women, weep not over me, but weep for yourselves and for your children. Make me weep for the ingratitude which I have returned for your love. I wish to make amends in this life for my sins, that I may obtain pardon of them in the next. Grant me a tender love for the souls in purgatory, especially for the souls of my relatives. For the future, I promise to do what I have neglected through my forgetfulness and hardness of heart. Please kneel. My Jesus, mercy. The ninth station, Jesus falls the third time. We adore you, O Christ, and we bless you. Through this most painful fall, O Jesus, I ask you to deliver me from an unhappy death which would plunge me into hell. From the power of the enemy, deliver my immortal soul and make me live and die in your grace. Look with mercy upon the poor souls doing penance in purgatory. With tears and prayers, they seek your help and mercy. Hear their prayers and lead them out of that place of punishment into the blessed peace of heaven, there to enjoy forever the splendor of your glory. Please kneel. My Jesus, mercy. The tenth station, Jesus is stripped of his garments. We adore you, O Christ, and we bless you. My most blessed Redeemer, stripped of your garments for love of me, grant me holy modesty and purity. Deliver me from all dangerous inclinations to created things. Make me die to everything of this world, that a death separation from all earthly things may be easy. Of what benefit now are wealth and the pleasures of this world to the souls in purgatory? Their bodies they had to leave to worms, and their wealth to heirs. Only their works have followed them, the good to be rewarded, the evil to be punished. O Lord, put an end to their suffering. Do not keep them any longer from their heredity of the saints, but pardon them and admit them into the realm of eternal bliss and happiness. Please kneel. My Jesus, mercy. The 11th station, Jesus is nailed to the cross. We adore you, O Christ, and we bless you. My most innocent Jesus, nailed to the cross for my sins, I beseech you, through the merits of your horrible suffering, to come to my aid in my last sickness and agony. Grant me the grace to receive in time your most holy sacraments. Come to me then, O most holy Viaticum, and pour in upon my soul the patience of your most sacred heart. And you, O Mary, my mother, console me in that hour and make sweet my sufferings through the sorrow that pierced your heart at the crucifixion. Lamb of God, have mercy on the souls in purgatory whose sufferings are greater than those of all the sick and dying. Spare them this agony, and through the merits of your passion, admit them into your eternal dwellings. Please kneel. My Jesus, mercy. The 12th station, Jesus dies on the cross. We adore you, O Christ, and we bless you. Through your 3 hours' agony on the cross, grant me, O Jesus, a happy death. Take me when I am best prepared. In that hour, fill my soul with holy sentiments of faith, hope, and charity. Give me true and perfect contrition for my sins and the grace to accept with Christian resignation my death with all its pains and sufferings. May I leave this world invoking your most holy name. Mary, Mother of Sorrows, Refuge of the Dying, be near me in my last agony. Remember me, O most loving Jesus, the poor souls, with that love with which you did give comfort to the good thief. This day you shall be with me in paradise. Call these souls into the kingdom of your glory, that they may praise you together with all the angels and saints forever and ever. My Jesus, mercy. The 13th station, Jesus is taken down from the cross. We adore you, O Christ, and we bless you. O Jesus, you whose soul did descend to the dead to announce peace to the just of the Old Testament, descend now amongst the poor souls who yearn for you. Free them from the chains of their slavery and grant them the liberty of true children of God. O Mary, my mother, may I, like Jesus, be placed in your arms at my departure from this world. Be with me at the tribunal of the divine judge, that through your intercession I may obtain a favorable sentence. Sweetheart of Mary, be my salvation. My Jesus, mercy. The 14th station, Jesus is laid in the tomb. We adore you, O Christ, and we bless you. O Jesus, through the merits of your bitter passion and death, and through your glorious resurrection, I beseech you, have compassion on the poor souls and grant them a happy and glorious admission into heaven. Let them enter into that peace so long desired. Let them contemplate the splendor of the beatific vision. Let them bless eternally your mercy. Sweet heart of Mary, be my salvation. When I myself shall be condemned to that place of torture, when my body will be in the cold earth and my soul in the fire of purgatory. Most loving mother, on that day, save your child. Bring me quick relief, and through your merits deliver me from the flames, that I may thank you in heaven, and with you and all the saints, adore and love Jesus, your beloved Son, who with the Father and the Holy Spirit lives and reigns, through God, forever and ever. Amen. My Jesus, mercy.

0: Good afternoon. Welcome to the Holy Souls Hour with Joe Veltri. 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And now, once again, here is Joe Veltri.
1: And welcome, everybody, to the Holy Souls Ministry on this Friday morning. And I want to thank our sponsor for today, David D. Simone, in memory and repose of George Schottmiller, who passed on September 19, 1972. He was a brother of Grace. So we pray for Grace as a brother, George Schottmiller. And thank you, David. Without you and through the grace of God, we would not be on the airwaves. So thank you for your generosity. You know, not everybody is generous. Not everybody is a giving person. But you know Anne Frank? I just seen a quote from Anne Frank. You heard of Anne Frank from the... She was put in the Nazi concentration camps. And she was put to death through the gas chambers over there. You know what she said in her diary? You never go poor by giving. You will never go poor by giving. And for a little girl, 14 years old or whatever, to say something like that, how profound is that? So anyway, thank you, everyone, for giving to this ministry. And we'll never go poor. You'll never go poor. Neither were the poor souls. You make them rich. You give them rags to riches. No kidding. I'm serious. You give rags to riches because you decide to give. I'm saying it again. Not everybody gives. You can have a... I know people, you do too, that have a lot of money and don't give. And they're tight with their money. I don't judge or point fingers, but I'm just saying, I know poor people that give, and they're richer than rich people. So thank you, everyone, for hearing that. I didn't think I was going to say it this morning, but we're going to start with the chaplet. And at the words, you know, I was coming out of the church, I was singing, I was saying, oh, what a beautiful morning. Oh, what a beautiful day. Oh, what a beautiful feeling. Everything's going my way. I was working out with the Madrigals. We're coming out of the church, St. Martha's Church. And we're all singing that. Beautiful, the air blowing. I know it felt so nice. I got my car. And once you know that song came on the radio, I thought, wow, is that the Lord speaking to me, to us, to you, everyone? So I thought I had to play that today. So I'm going to play that today. Michael Roberts was so good to edit. Get everything ready for you. So at about 3:20, I got a couple more songs I want to play regarding what a beautiful morning God has given us. I'll read a few inspirational quotes, poems from the Salations, and then we'll go into the beautiful morning our Lord wants to give to you. So let's sing that today, what a beautiful morning. And it is. So thank you, everyone. Now for the Chaplet of Divine Mercy. Thank you, Michael Roberts, who's our producer for today. Keep Michael in your prayers. He works so hard. He drives so far, and he deserves his rest. And let's pray that he gets good rest, and he be strengthened through today's prayers and through your prayers. And now for the Chaplet of Divine Mercy. Oh, what a beautiful morning. Now, the chaplet. Our Father, Wharton, you expired Jesus, but the source of life goes forth for souls, and the ocean of mercy open up for the whole world. O font of life, unfathomable divine mercy, you melt the whole world and empty yourself out upon us. O blood and water, which goes forth from the heart of Jesus, as a fount of mercy, I trust in you. Our Father, Wharton, in heaven, hallowed be thy name. Thy kingdom come, thy will be done on earth as it is in heaven. Give us this day our daily bread, and forgive us our trespasses, as we forgive those who trespass against us. And lead us not into temptation, but deliver us from evil. Amen. Hail Mary, full of grace, the Lord is with thee. Blessed art thou among women, and blessed is the fruit of thy womb, Jesus. Holy Mary, Mother of God, pray for us sinners, now and at the hour of our death. Amen. I believe in God, the Father Almighty, creator of heaven and earth, and in Jesus Christ, his only Son, our Lord, who was conceived by the Holy Spirit, born of the Virgin Mary, suffered under Pontius Pilate, was crucified, died and was buried. He descended into hell. The third day he rose again. He ascended into heaven and is seated at the right hand of God, the Father Almighty. From thence he will come to judge the living and the dead. I believe in the Holy Spirit, the Holy Catholic Church, the communion of saints, the forgiveness of sins, the resurrection of the body, and life everlasting. Amen. Eternal Father, offer you the body, the blood, the soul, and divinity of your dearly beloved Son, our Lord Jesus Christ, in atonement for our sins and those of the whole world, for the sake of his sorrowful passion. Have mercy on us and on the whole world, for the sake of his sorrowful passion. Have mercy on us and on the whole world, for the sake of his sorrowful passion. Have mercy on us and on the whole world, for the sake of his sorrowful passion. Have mercy on us and on the whole world, for the sake of his sorrowful passion. Have mercy on us and on the whole world, for the sake of his sorrowful passion. Have mercy on us and on the whole world, for the sake of his sorrowful passion. Have mercy on us and on the whole world, for the sake of his sorrowful passion. Have mercy on us and on the whole world, for the sake of his sorrowful passion. Have mercy on us and on the whole world, for the sake of his sorrowful passion. Have mercy on us and on the whole world. Eternal Father, we offer you the body, the blood, the soul, and divinity of your dearly beloved Son, our Lord Jesus Christ, in atonement for our sins and those of the whole world. For the sake of his sorrowful passion, have mercy on us and on the whole world. For the sake of his sorrowful passion, have mercy on us and on the whole world. For the sake of his sorrowful passion, have mercy on us and on the whole world. For the sake of his sorrowful passion, have mercy on us and on the whole world. For the sake of his sorrowful passion, have mercy on us and on the whole world. For the sake of his sorrowful passion, have mercy on us and on the whole world. For the sake of his sorrowful passion, have mercy on us and on the whole world. For the sake of his sorrowful passion, have mercy on us and on the whole world. For the sake of his sorrowful passion, have mercy on us and on the whole world. For the sake of his sorrowful passion, have mercy on us and on the whole world. Eternal Father, I offer you the body, the blood, the soul, and divinity of your dearly beloved Son, our Lord Jesus Christ, in atonement for our sins and those of the whole world. For the sake of his sorrowful passion, have mercy on us and on the whole world. For the sake of his sorrowful passion, have mercy on us and on the whole world. For the sake of his sorrowful passion, have mercy on us and on the whole world. For the sake of his sorrowful passion, have mercy on us and on the whole world. For the sake of his sorrowful passion, have mercy on us and on the whole world. For the sake of his sorrowful passion, have mercy on us and on the whole world. For the sake of his sorrowful passion, have mercy on us and on the whole world. For the sake of his sorrowful passion, have mercy on us and on the whole world. For the sake of his sorrowful passion, have mercy on us and on the whole world. For the sake of his sorrowful passion, have mercy on us and on the whole world. Eternal Father, we offer you the body, the blood, the soul, and divinity of your dearly beloved Son, our Lord Jesus Christ, in atonement for our sins and those of the whole world. For the sake of his sorrowful passion, have mercy on us and on the whole world. For the sake of his sorrowful passion, have mercy on us and on the whole world. For the sake of his sorrowful passion, Have mercy on us and on the whole world. For the sake of his sorrowful passion, have mercy on us and on the whole world. For the sake of his sorrowful passion, have mercy on us and on the whole world. For the sake of his sorrowful passion, have mercy on us and on the whole world. For the sake of his sorrowful passion, have mercy on us and on the whole world. For the sake of his sorrowful passion, have mercy on us and on the whole world. For the sake of his sorrowful passion, have mercy on us and on the whole world. For the sake of his sorrowful passion, have mercy on us and on the whole world. Eternal Father, we offer you the body, the blood, the soul and divinity of your dearly beloved Son, our Lord Jesus Christ, in atonement for our sins and those of the whole world. For the sake of his sorrowful passion, have mercy on us and on the whole world. For the sake of his sorrowful passion, have mercy on us and on the whole world. For the sake of his sorrowful passion, have mercy on us and on the whole world. For the sake of his sorrowful passion, have mercy on us and on the whole world. For the sake of his sorrowful passion, have mercy on us and on the whole world. For the sake of his sorrowful passion, have mercy on us and on the whole world. For the sake of his sorrowful passion, have mercy on us and on the whole world. For the sake of his sorrowful passion, have mercy on us and on the whole world. For the sake of his sorrowful passion, have mercy on us and on the whole world. For the sake of his sorrowful passion, have mercy on us and on the whole world. Holy God, Holy Mighty One, Holy Immortal One, have mercy on us and on the whole world. Holy God, Holy Mighty One, Holy Immortal One, have mercy on us and on the whole world. Holy God, Holy Mighty One, Holy Immortal One, have mercy on us and on the whole world. And Jesus, I trust in you. Eternal God, whom your mercy is endless and a treasury of compassion inexhaustible, look kindly upon us and increase your mercy in us, that in difficult moments we may not despair nor become despondent. With great confidence, submit ourselves to your holy will, which is love and mercy itself. Amen. Saint Faustina, pray for us unholy souls. Pray for us. Any saints for the day? Pray for us. All your favorite saints, whoever they may be, pray for us. In the name of the Father, Son, Holy Spirit. Amen. And I think we got it's called a northeaster coming up, a storm over the weekend, so please be careful. I don't have too much information on that, but maybe Michael might have information on that. We have a little storm coming this weekend, so please be careful. If you have to stay in. Don't go out if you don't have to. I don't know how bad it's going to be. Okay, happy birthday to Peter Bronner tomorrow. If you're listening, Pete, I don't know if he is. He helps the ministry a lot with work around my house, and he does a great job. Peter Bronner, happy birthday. And, Mike, if you have that birthday song, it'd be great. Meanwhile, I will play our Holy Souls. I mean, I will say our Holy Souls calendar, John Galloway. That was Barbara Schaller's brother-in-law. I love Barbara. She lost her son, Brad, like a lot of you lost your sons. You know, many of you have. I know it hurts badly. You will see them again. You know, our manager lost his, the beloved Demirius. John Galloway, September 25th, 2012. John Stacko, who is father of Ann Stacko, she's a good supporter, passed away September 25th, 1994. And Hugh Caviston, September 25th, 2005. Eternal rest granted them, O Lord, that your light to shine upon them. May they rest in peace. Amen. And for all your departed loved ones who have passed in the month of September, let's keep each other in prayer. You go to Mass this weekend, or in your prayers. Please remember our deceased list and all our listeners' departed loved ones, especially who passed away in the month of September. Please pray for Lois Stash. She's doing good. Keep her in your good prayers, that she will continue to get better. And Bill Ezekiel is still in a lot of pain. I'm still hoping for that miracle for you, Bill, for neck and back pain. And Dennis Barrent, he'll be having Dennis Barrent may be having knee replacement. Please keep Dennis in your good prayers. He does a great job for the Legion of Mary. And I just got a call from Dwight Leonetti. He's recovering from surgery. He will be having a CAT scan. Dan McCarthy, that's Dwight's son-in-law, will have a CAT scan tomorrow. And there's a Sister Mary Quartz who is near passing. She'll be passing pretty soon. If you can tonight, if you sit up tonight on this beautiful evening, maybe you can say some prayers for Sister Mary Quartz who's passing away. Thank you for giving your life to God, Sister Mary Quartz, and praying for us. You gave us a little sacrifice, a big sacrifice, for God's people. Thank you, Sister Mary Quartz. May you have a peaceful death. And a recovery from someone for surgery. They want to be anonymous, but we pray for that surgery, and they don't go in ICU, and they do better. So we pray for them. And I know the person knows who they are, so we pray for them. Okay, and I'll read a few things about a beautiful morning. We'll be going into that shortly. Let me just read

birthday, Peter Brunner. Thank you, Michael Roberts. Always right there on the spot. Thank you so much. He does a great job. Okay, a little Salesian, and then we're going a little Salesian poetry for you, and then we'll go into some music. Like I was saying, I was walking out of church this morning, singing, "Oh, what a beautiful morning! Oh, what a beautiful day!" And I was with the Madrigals and Marie and John. We're walking out singing. I'm sure a lot of you were. Beautiful morning. I get into my car and I put on a radio station, easy listening, relaxing music, and they had that song on, "Oh, What a Beautiful Morning." I thought, wow, that was very confirming that God is with us on this beautiful morning. So I'll read a few from Salesians. I looked out the morning sky. The day was bright and clear. I felt a gladness in my heart, and I sensed the Master near. I looked out the noonday sky. Some clouds were drifting.

So almost like a paradise. So I'm going to read a little bit about a title with paradise. I know there's a paradise somewhere in the sky, and there I hope to go one day and meet my God on high. I know there's a paradise. Beyond all doubt, I know. The scriptures and the Bible describes and tells it so. I know there's a paradise far beyond the earth and above, where God and all his angels bestow eternal love upon you. Eternal love, everyone, for you. And let us sing together. I'll be signing off. So have a beautiful day, a beautiful morning. And we're going to play. We'll start with Oh, What a Beautiful Morning.

0: And now I would like to read from a book written by a friend of Medjugorje. No nation can abuse God's precepts and survive. Following the precepts of our divine maker assures us of his divine protection. Not following them results in the loss thereof. When the dirt of sin dulls a nation as oil on a shimmering lake, the nation's heart becomes calcified and brittle. Renewal for a nation in such a state can only come through humbling itself in the quiet submission to the Father and enduring a painful trial by way of the cross. During this time, we will be defenseless, and Our Lady's mantle must be our cave of protection. It is the only path through this dark tunnel, the only way to peace. Our Lady has already given our nation the light and the hope at the end of the tunnel. So let's now pray a patriotic rosary for the consecration of our nation. And we will begin in the name of the Father, and of the Son, and of the Holy Spirit. Amen. For the conversion of our nation's capital, I believe in God, the Father Almighty, creator of heaven and earth, and in Jesus Christ, his only Son, our Lord, who was conceived of the Holy Spirit, born of the Virgin Mary, suffered under Pontius Pilate, was crucified, died, and was buried. He descended into hell. The third day he rose again from the dead. He ascended into heaven and sits at the right hand of God, the Father Almighty. From there he shall come to judge the living and the dead. I believe in the Holy Spirit, the Holy Catholic Church, the communion of saints, the forgiveness of sins, the resurrection of the body, and life everlasting. Amen. And for our Holy Father, our Father who art in heaven, hallowed be thy name. Thy kingdom come, thy will be done, on earth as it is in heaven. Give us this day our daily bread, and forgive us our trespasses, as we forgive those who trespass against us. And lead us not into temptation, but deliver us from evil. Amen. And for our priests, bishops, and religious, Hail Mary, full of grace, the Lord is with thee. Blessed art thou amongst women, and blessed is the fruit of thy womb, Jesus. Holy Mary, Mother of God, pray for us sinners now and at the hour of our death. Amen. Hail Mary, full of grace, the Lord is with thee. Blessed art thou amongst women, and blessed is the fruit of thy womb, Jesus. Holy Mary, Mother of God, pray for us sinners now and at the hour of our death. Amen. Hail Mary, full of grace, the Lord is with thee. Blessed art thou amongst women, and blessed is the fruit of thy womb, Jesus. Holy Mary, Mother of God, pray for us sinners now and at the hour of our death. Amen. For the conversion of our country, glory be to the Father, and to the Son, and to the Holy Spirit, as it was in the beginning, is now, and ever shall be, world without end. Amen. The first sorrowful mystery, the agony in the garden, we pray for the presidency of the United States of America. Our Father, who art in heaven, hallowed be thy name. Thy kingdom come, thy will be done, on earth as it is in heaven. Give us this day our daily bread, And forgive us our trespasses, as we forgive those who trespass against us. And lead us not into temptation, but deliver us from evil. Amen. And we plead the blood of Jesus over Alabama and every soul in that state. Hail Mary, full of grace, the Lord is with thee. Blessed art thou amongst women, and blessed is the fruit of thy womb, Jesus. Holy Mary, Mother of God, pray for us sinners now and at the hour of our death. Amen. We plead the blood of Jesus over Alaska and every soul in that state. Hail Mary, full of grace, the Lord is with thee. Blessed art thou amongst women, and blessed is the fruit of thy womb, Jesus. Holy Mary, Mother of God, pray for us sinners now and at the hour of our death. Amen. We plead the blood of Jesus over Arizona and every soul in that state. Hail Mary, full of grace, the Lord is with thee. Blessed art thou amongst women, and blessed is the fruit of thy womb, Jesus. Holy Mary, Mother of God, pray for us sinners now and at the hour of our death. Amen. We plead the blood of Jesus over Arkansas and every soul in that state. Hail Mary, full of grace, the Lord is with thee. Blessed art thou amongst women, and blessed is the fruit of thy womb, Jesus. Holy Mary, Mother of God, pray for us sinners now and at the hour of our death. Amen. We plead the blood of Jesus over California and every soul in that state. Hail Mary, full of grace, the Lord is with thee. Blessed art thou amongst women, and blessed is the fruit of thy womb, Jesus. Holy Mary, Mother of God, pray for us sinners now and at the hour of our death. Amen. We plead the blood of Jesus over Colorado and every soul in that state. Hail Mary, full of grace, the Lord is with thee. Blessed art thou amongst women, and blessed is the fruit of thy womb, Jesus. Holy Mary, Mother of God, pray for us sinners now and at the hour of our death. Amen. We plead the blood of Jesus over Connecticut and every soul in that state. Hail Mary, full of grace, the Lord is with thee. Blessed art thou amongst women, and blessed is the fruit of thy womb, Jesus. Holy Mary, Mother of God, pray for us sinners now and at the hour of our death. Amen. We plead the blood of Jesus over Delaware and every soul in that state. Hail Mary, full of grace, the Lord is with thee. Blessed art thou amongst women, and blessed is the fruit of thy womb, Jesus. Holy Mary, Mother of God, pray for us sinners now and at the hour of our death. Amen. We plead the blood of Jesus over Florida and every soul in that state. Hail Mary, full of grace, the Lord is with thee. Blessed art thou amongst women, and blessed is the fruit of thy womb, Jesus. Holy Mary, Mother of God, pray for us sinners now and at the hour of our death. Amen. We plead the blood of Jesus over Georgia and every soul in that state. Hail Mary, full of grace, the Lord is with thee. Blessed art thou amongst women, and blessed is the fruit of thy womb, Jesus. Holy Mary, Mother of God, pray for us sinners now and at the hour of our death. Amen. For the conversion of our country, glory be to the Father, and to the Son, and to the Holy Spirit, as it was in the beginning, is now, and ever shall be, world without end. Amen. O my Jesus, forgive us our sins, save us from the fires of hell. Lead all souls to heaven, especially those most in need of thy mercy. And the second sorrowful mystery, the scourging at the pillar, we pray for the Supreme Court of the United States of America. Our Father, who art in heaven, hallowed be thy name. Thy kingdom come, thy will be done, on earth as it is in heaven. Give us this day our daily bread, and forgive us our trespasses, as we forgive those who trespass against us. And lead us not into temptation, but deliver us from evil. Amen. We plead the blood of Jesus over Hawaii and every soul in that state. Hail Mary, full of grace, the Lord is with thee. Blessed art thou amongst women, and blessed is the fruit of thy womb, Jesus. Holy Mary, Mother of God, pray for us sinners now and at the hour of our death. Amen. We plead the blood of Jesus over Idaho and every soul in that state. Hail Mary, full of grace, the Lord is with thee. Blessed art thou amongst women, and blessed is the fruit of thy womb, Jesus. Holy Mary, Mother of God, pray for us sinners now and at the hour of our death. Amen. We plead the blood of Jesus over Illinois and every soul in that state. Hail Mary, full of grace, the Lord is with thee. Blessed art thou amongst women, and blessed is the fruit of thy womb, Jesus. Holy Mary, Mother of God, pray for us sinners now and at the hour of our death. Amen. We plead the blood of Jesus over Indiana and every soul in that state. Hail Mary, full of grace, the Lord is with thee. Blessed art thou amongst women, and blessed is the fruit of thy womb, Jesus. Holy Mary, Mother of God, pray for us sinners now and at the hour of our death. Amen. We plead the blood of Jesus over Iowa and every soul in that state. Hail Mary, full of grace, the Lord is with thee. Blessed art thou amongst women, and blessed is the fruit of thy womb, Jesus. Holy Mary, Mother of God, pray for us sinners now and at the hour of our death. Amen. We plead the blood of Jesus over Kansas and every soul in that state. Hail Mary, full of grace, the Lord is with thee. Blessed art thou amongst women, and blessed is the fruit of thy womb, Jesus. Holy Mary, Mother of God, pray for us sinners now and at the hour of our death. Amen. We plead the blood of Jesus over Kentucky and every soul in that state. Hail Mary, full of grace, the Lord is with thee. Blessed art thou amongst women, and blessed is the fruit of thy womb, Jesus. Holy Mary, Mother of God, pray for us sinners now and at the hour of our death. Amen. We plead the blood of Jesus over Louisiana and every soul in that state. Hail Mary, full of grace, the Lord is with thee. Blessed art thou amongst women, and blessed is the fruit of thy womb, Jesus. Holy Mary, Mother of God, pray for us sinners now and at the hour of our death. Amen. We plead the blood of Jesus over Maine and every soul in that state. Hail Mary, full of grace, the Lord is with thee. Blessed art thou amongst women, and blessed is the fruit of thy womb, Jesus. Holy Mary, Mother of God, pray for us sinners now and at the hour of our death. Amen. We plead the blood of Jesus over Maryland and every soul in that state. Hail Mary, full of grace, the Lord is with thee. Blessed art thou amongst women, and blessed is the fruit of thy womb, Jesus. Holy Mary, Mother of God, pray for us sinners now and at the hour of our death. Amen. For the conversion of our country, glory be to the Father, and to the Son, and to the Holy Spirit, as it was in the beginning, is now, and ever shall be, world without end. Amen. O my Jesus, forgive us our sins, save us from the fires of hell. Lead all souls to heaven, especially those most in need of thy mercy. The third sorrowful mystery, the crowning with thorns. We pray for the Senate and the House of Representatives of the United States of America. Our Father, who art in heaven, hallowed be thy name. Thy kingdom come, thy will be done on earth as it is in heaven. Give us this day our daily bread, and forgive us our trespasses, as we forgive those who trespass against us. And lead us not into temptation, but deliver us from evil. Amen. We plead the blood of Jesus over Massachusetts and every soul in that state. Hail Mary, full of grace, the Lord is with thee. Blessed art thou amongst women, and blessed is the fruit of thy womb, Jesus. Holy Mary, Mother of God, pray for us sinners now and at the hour of our death. Amen. We plead the blood of Jesus over Michigan and every soul in that state. Hail Mary, full of grace, the Lord is with thee. Blessed art thou amongst women, and blessed is the fruit of thy womb, Jesus. Holy Mary, Mother of God, pray for us sinners now and at the hour of our death. Amen. We plead the blood of Jesus over Minnesota and every soul in that state. Hail Mary, full of grace, the Lord is with thee. Blessed art thou amongst women, and blessed is the fruit of thy womb, Jesus. Holy Mary, Mother of God, pray for us sinners now and at the hour of our death. Amen. We plead the blood of Jesus over Mississippi and every soul in that state. Hail Mary, full of grace, the Lord is with thee. Blessed art thou amongst women, and blessed is the fruit of thy womb, Jesus. Holy Mary, Mother of God, pray for us sinners now and at the hour of our death. Amen. We plead the blood of Jesus over Missouri and every soul in that state. Hail Mary, full of grace, the Lord is with thee. Blessed art thou amongst women, and blessed is the fruit of thy womb, Jesus. Holy Mary, Mother of God, pray for us sinners now and at the hour of our death. Amen. We plead the blood of Jesus over Montana and every soul in that state. Hail Mary, full of grace, the Lord is with thee. Blessed art thou amongst women, and blessed is the fruit of thy womb, Jesus. Holy Mary, Mother of God, pray for us sinners now and at the hour of our death. Amen. We plead the blood of Jesus over Nebraska and every soul in that state. Hail Mary, full of grace, the Lord is with thee. Blessed art thou amongst women, and blessed is the fruit of thy womb, Jesus. Holy Mary, Mother of God, pray for us sinners now and at the hour of our death. Amen. We plead the blood of Jesus over Nevada and every soul in that state. Hail Mary, full of grace, the Lord is with thee. Blessed art thou amongst women, and blessed is the fruit of thy womb, Jesus. Holy Mary, Mother of God, pray for us sinners now and at the hour of our death. Amen. We plead the blood of Jesus over New Hampshire and every soul in that state. Hail Mary, full of grace, the Lord is with thee. Blessed art thou amongst women, and blessed is the fruit of thy womb, Jesus. Holy Mary, Mother of God, pray for us sinners now and at the hour of our death. Amen. We plead the blood of Jesus over New Jersey and every soul in that state. Hail Mary, full of grace, the Lord is with thee. Blessed art thou amongst women, and blessed is the fruit of thy womb, Jesus. Holy Mary, Mother of God, pray for us sinners now and at the hour of our death. Amen. For the conversion of our country, glory be to the Father, and to the Son, and to the Holy Spirit, as it was in the beginning, is now, and ever shall be, world without end. Amen. O my Jesus, forgive us our sins, save us from the fires of hell, lead all souls to heaven, especially those in most need of thy mercy. The fourth sorrowful mystery, the carrying of the cross. We pray for the office of the governors of the United States of America. Our Father, who art in heaven, hallowed be thy name. Thy kingdom come, thy will be done, on earth as it is in heaven. Give us this day our daily bread, and forgive us our trespasses, as we forgive those who trespass against us. And lead us not into temptation, but deliver us from evil. Amen. We plead the blood of Jesus over New Mexico and every soul in that state. Hail Mary, full of grace, the Lord is with thee. Blessed art thou amongst women, and blessed is the fruit of thy womb, Jesus. Holy Mary, Mother of God, pray for us sinners now and at the hour of our death. Amen. We plead the blood of Jesus over New York and every soul in that state. Hail Mary, full of grace, the Lord is with thee. Blessed art thou amongst women, and blessed is the fruit of thy womb, Jesus. Holy Mary, Mother of God, pray for us sinners now and at the hour of our death. Amen. We plead the blood of Jesus over North Carolina and every soul in that state. Hail Mary, full of grace, the Lord is with thee. Blessed art thou amongst women, and blessed is the fruit of thy womb, Jesus. Holy Mary, Mother of God, pray for us sinners now and at the hour of our death. Amen. We plead the blood of Jesus over North Dakota and every soul in that state. Hail Mary, full of grace, the Lord is with thee. Blessed art thou amongst women, and blessed is the fruit of thy womb, Jesus. Holy Mary, Mother of God, pray for us sinners now and at the hour of our death. Amen. We plead the blood of Jesus over Ohio and every soul in that state. Hail Mary, full of grace, the Lord is with thee. Blessed art thou amongst women, and blessed is the fruit of thy womb, Jesus. Holy Mary, Mother of God, pray for us sinners now and at the hour of our death. Amen. We plead the blood of Jesus over Oklahoma and every soul in that state. Hail Mary, full of grace, the Lord is with thee. Blessed art thou amongst women, and blessed is the fruit of thy womb, Jesus. Holy Mary, Mother of God, pray for us sinners now and at the hour of our death. Amen. We plead the blood of Jesus over Oregon and every soul in that state. Hail Mary, full of grace, the Lord is with thee. Blessed art thou amongst women, and blessed is the fruit of thy womb, Jesus. Holy Mary, Mother of God, pray for us sinners now and at the hour of our death. Amen. We plead the blood of Jesus over Pennsylvania and every soul in that state. Hail Mary, full of grace, the Lord is with thee. Blessed art thou amongst women, and blessed is the fruit of thy womb, Jesus. Holy Mary, Mother of God, pray for us sinners now and at the hour of our death. Amen. We plead the blood of Jesus over Rhode Island and every soul in that state. Hail Mary, full of grace, the Lord is with thee. Blessed art thou amongst women, and blessed is the fruit of thy womb, Jesus. Holy Mary, Mother of God, pray for us sinners now and at the hour of our death. Amen. We plead the blood of Jesus over South Carolina and every soul in that state. Hail Mary, full of grace, the Lord is with thee. Blessed art thou amongst women, and blessed is the fruit of thy womb, Jesus. Holy Mary, Mother of God, pray for us sinners now and at the hour of our death. Amen. We pray for the conversion of our country. Glory be to the Father, and to the Son, and to the Holy Spirit, as it was in the beginning, is now, and ever shall be, world without end. Amen. O my Jesus, forgive us our sins, save us from the fires of hell, lead all souls to heaven, especially those in most need of thy mercy. The fifth sorrowful mystery, the crucifixion. We pray for all county and municipal offices of the United States of America. Our Father, who art in heaven, hallowed be thy name. Thy kingdom come, thy will be done, on earth as it is in heaven. Give us this day our daily bread, and forgive us our trespasses, as we forgive those who trespass against us. And lead us not into temptation, but deliver us from evil. Amen. We plead the blood of Jesus over South Dakota and every soul in that state. Hail Mary, full of grace, the Lord is with thee. Blessed art thou amongst women, and blessed is the fruit of thy womb, Jesus. Holy Mary, Mother of God, pray for us sinners now and at the hour of our death. Amen. We plead the blood of Jesus over Tennessee and every soul in that state. Hail Mary, full of grace, the Lord is with thee. Blessed art thou amongst women, and blessed is the fruit of thy womb, Jesus. Holy Mary, Mother of God, pray for us sinners now and at the hour of our death. Amen. We plead the blood of Jesus over Texas and every soul in that state. Hail Mary, full of grace, the Lord is with thee. Blessed art thou amongst women, and blessed is the fruit of thy womb, Jesus. Holy Mary, Mother of God, pray for us sinners now and at the hour of our death. Amen. We plead the blood of Jesus over Utah and every soul in that state. Hail Mary, full of grace, the Lord is with thee. Blessed art thou amongst women, and blessed is the fruit of thy womb, Jesus. Holy Mary, Mother of God, pray for us sinners now and at the hour of our death. Amen. We plead the blood of Jesus over Vermont and every soul in that state. Hail Mary, full of grace, the Lord is with thee. Blessed art thou amongst women, and blessed is the fruit of thy womb, Jesus. Holy Mary, Mother of God, pray for us sinners now and at the hour of our death. Amen. We plead the blood of Jesus over Virginia and every soul in that state. Hail Mary, full of grace, the Lord is with thee. Blessed art thou amongst women, and blessed is the fruit of thy womb, Jesus. Holy Mary, Mother of God, pray for us sinners now and at the hour of our death. Amen.
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0: 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This is Companions on the Journey, a one-hour weekly program that provides the opportunity to deepen our faith in the Lord Jesus and to share with each other the moments of grace we have experienced. Monsignor Stephen McHenry, Pastor Emeritus of St. Anthony of Padua Parish in Ambler, Pennsylvania, is your host. Monsignor will be taking calls during the second half hour of his program. Call in and speak with Monsignor by calling 610-527-2906. And now, your host, Monsignor McHenry.
1: Good afternoon, everyone. Welcome to In His Sign Catholic Radio, and this is Companions on the Journey. And so we're gathering here at 4 o'clock on a Friday afternoon, and it's good for me to be with you. The schedule has been a little bit in flux the last month or so. And last week we didn't have an engineer, so we were using a reprise of a former recording. But I'm glad to be back in person this week, and hopefully we'll be able to continue as we move through into October and November. And it's good to be with you today. It's a beautiful day outside, and I'm grateful for the opportunity to be with you. The beginning of the program is always time for prayer. It's just the best way to start any of our activities. And it doesn't have to be lengthy prayer. It can just be short. Just, Lord, thank you for being with me. You know, one of the things I do is when I get into the car, just to thank the Lord. Lord, get me safely to where I'm going. Get me safely home. Little tiny prayer. But it's a mindfulness, you know. The monks in the desert, they used to talk about these little prayers like that as little darts, and they would fling the darts heavenward, you know, and it would land. And it would just be their little prayer, shooting it forward. And I like that idea, that concept. The Lord's accessible to us, and that our words, our prayers matter. And so I would ask you to take some time to call to mind things that you would like us to pray about, to put before the Lord, people, situations, circumstances. I would ask you to pray for a young man named Sean Sincotta, who went to God last Sunday morning. He was 30 years old. He had cancer, and I had done his wedding just 3 weeks before. And we were able to get permission, and it took place in his backyard, and he and his bride, and about 20 people in attendance. And it was a beautiful ceremony, but sadness, because he was very, very sick. His funeral is going to be tomorrow. I'll go to the viewing tonight, and then again tomorrow. And so if you would pray for him and his bride, her name is Megan. And so she's a young woman, and she's already a widow. And so there's some prayer need there. I have some other people, some who are sick, some who are undergoing surgery, even right now at the present time, that I've been praying for. Some others who have recently undergone surgery and are out in the recovery process. Some have some physical therapy to do. Some are not ready for that. They're just recuperating either in a nursing facility or at home. And then there are a number of people that I just brought a gentleman into the faith last week. And it was a real blessing to do that. And he had some surgery as well, and he's doing very well. And then there's some others. I have a couple of people with breathing issues. you know, the lungs. And we tend to, you know, just to presume that our lungs are always there and are always going to be breathing and we're always going to be okay. But when you're struggling to breathe, it can be a little bit difficult. So I have some people that are having trouble with their breathing at the present time, and I would ask you please to keep them in your prayers. And some other people who have been recently diagnosed with cancer, that they get the right protocols for either chemotherapy or radiation therapy or another kind of therapy that might work for them. And then I would ask you to continue to pray for peace in our world, peace in the Ukraine, of course, peace in Syria, peace in the Middle East. I mean, there's just such violence that is taking place there. But there's violence in other places that rarely get talked about. Over in Nigeria, Catholics are being killed just because they're Catholics. And it doesn't get any attention, any reporting over here, but it's real. And we just have to be praying that there is an end to that kind of violence wherever that is taking place in our world. So I ask you now to gather your own intentions. Oh, and that was thinking of the situation with Charlie Kirk, who would go, you know, onto college campuses, and then he would enter into, you know, discussions, dialogues, debate with people, and there are many people who really prized him and what he did, and there are other people who were very upset at him, and they felt that he was rejecting of them. So, but I listened to a number of things of his over the last 5 or 6 years, and I saw his development. I saw things that he did differently as he grew in the role, and there was this burgeoning respect that he had for other people, even when he disagreed pretty strongly with them. That wasn't always there in the beginning, but it was there at the end. But he's 31. This fellow that died, you know, he was 30. It's really not a lot of years. It was what Jesus got. And so we just pray for an end to the violence, to the mindset that says it's okay for me to do violence to you. It isn't. It's not of God. Thou shalt not kill. It's not of God. So let's begin our show today with some prayer. In the name of the Father, and of the Son, and of the Holy Spirit. Amen. Dear Lord Jesus, the great virtues called the theological virtues are faith and hope and love. And as St. Paul said, the greatest of these is love. And that is truly the case because you are love. We live in this world and we need faith. We need to be able to believe in what you have unleashed and what you have accomplished and in who you are, and that you are with us, that you abide, that you live within us, that you come to us all the time, that you speak to us. Like, you really speak to us through the promptings, even through our dreams, in so many different ways, and sometimes in words, sometimes in deeds. We ask you to speak to us today. We ask you to restore hope, because sometimes the violence around us and the hatred we encounter and the virulent responses, not good, and we find it difficult to ward them off. We ask you to be the source of our hope this day, and especially for all of those who are undergoing procedures, therapies, treatments, and so forth. Be the hope for them and for their family, O Lord, and help us to be instruments of hope in every situation, whether it's in our families or in the workplace or in our local communities, neighborhoods, and our parishes, wherever, Lord. Help us to be instruments of your hope. And we ask your special blessing upon the program today, so that as the scriptures are opened and they unfold, hearts will be touched, minds will be changed, to be brought into greater harmony with your own divine mind, O Lord. We make this prayer as we make all our prayers in your name, Lord Jesus, now and forever. Amen. In the name of the Father, and of the Son, and of the Holy Spirit. Amen. So this coming Sunday is the 26th Sunday in Ordinary Time. And so it means that the fall has come, and we got a couple more months, and then all of a sudden we'll be at Advent, and Christmas will be on the docket, and we're on the horizon. And so here we are at the end of September. I would ask you also to pray for my older brother, Michael. He will turn 82 on Tuesday. So my other brother, Philip, and I are going to go down the shore where he and his wife live, and I'm going to take him out to dinner on Sunday night. And I'll have some kind of a card for him, usually humorous. We try to find them. And but if you would pray for my brother, Michael McHenry, 82 years young. And so the reading from the gospel this week is from Luke, and it's chapter 16. We've been reading from Luke's gospel now since last Advent, all the way through the year. And then we're going to kind of finish up the Gospel of Luke just as we get to Advent. And then we go into the Advent season and the readings. And then after the turn of the next year into 2026, when the Christmas season ends and they begin in the ordinary time, we'll not be reading from Luke. We'll be reading from Matthew. And so for a year, we'll read from Matthew. Then the next year, we read from Mark. And then the next year, Luke. And so it's on a three-year cycle. So we're in Luke right now, and this is chapter 16. And the story is very familiar to you. Jesus said to the Pharisees, "There was a rich man who dressed in purple garments, fine linen, dined sumptuously each day. And lying at his door was a poor man named Lazarus, covered with sores, who would gladly have eaten his fill of the scraps that fell from the rich man's table. Dogs even used to come and lick his sores. When the poor man died, he was carried away by the angels to the bosom of Abraham. Now the rich man also died and was buried, and from the netherworld, where he was in torment, he raised his eyes, and he saw Abraham far off and Lazarus at his side. And he cried out, 'Father Abraham, have pity on me. Send Lazarus to dip the tip of his finger in water and cool my tongue. I'm suffering torment in these flames.' Abraham replied, 'My child, remember that you received what was good during your lifetime, while Lazarus likewise received what was bad. But now he's comforted here, whereas you are tormented. Moreover, between us and you, a great chasm is established to prevent anyone from crossing who might wish to go from our side to yours, or from your side to ours.' He said, Then I beg you, fathers, send him to my father's house, for I have five brothers, so that he may warn them, and lest they too come to this place of torment.' But Abraham replied, 'They have Moses and the prophets. Let them listen to them.' He said, 'Oh, no, Father Abraham, but if someone from the dead goes to them, they'll repent.' Then Abraham said, 'If they will not listen to Moses and the prophets, neither will they be persuaded if someone should rise from the dead.'" The Gospel of the Lord. Praise to you, Lord Jesus Christ. By the words of the Gospel, may our sins be blotted out. So you know the story of the rich man and Lazarus, and you've heard it many, many times, and you have a take on it. You have several takes on it. You've heard many, many homilies on it and so forth. And I've preached on it, I'm sure, 20 different times over the course of my priestly life. A couple little things. Each time I go to that story, though, new questions arise. So just off the top, right, my first reflection as I read it again, it said, so why is Jesus telling this story? Like, he has these parables, these stories that he creates, but they're always for a purpose. It's not just, oh, well, here's a story for you. No, I mean, there's always, he has them, these stories. He's reflected upon them, and he's created them, and he has them in his, you know, his little storage of stories, and so he can bring them out. So why is he telling this story? And he says he's telling it to the Pharisees. Now, the Pharisees, they were lay men, and they were lawyers. They were steeped in the law, the Judaic law. So the reading of passages and the fine-tuning and the dissemination of, like, fine points in the law, like, that was their thing. Attorneys do that. Lawyers do that. And so Jesus is telling them a story. And he's telling them a story about a rich guy. And there's in the details of this little parable, there are all kinds of nuggets, it seems to me, nuggets of meaning hidden in the story. So just for example, why doesn't Jesus name the rich man? And why does he name the poor man? And just sit with that for a minute. And you say, well, that was accidental. He had no. Jesus isn't doing something accidental here. Jesus is doing something very purposeful here. He's naming the poor man, and he's not naming the rich man. And he wants us to ask the question, how come? Why? Because in the reading of the story, do you think the most hearers identify with Lazarus? Because they feel like that's how they've been treated. They've not been heard. They've not been cared for. They've been shunted aside. They don't matter. They don't make a difference. They don't count in this world. But he's telling a story to the Pharisees, and he's not naming the rich man. And so, when we ask the question, well, who's the rich man? We put our own name there. We say, oh, I'm not rich, really. You know, come on, Father. A lot of people are rich. I'm not one of them. Well, there's a lot of different ways we can describe being a rich man. You can be rich in your relationships. You can be rich in the virtues that you have. You can be rich in the talents and abilities that you have been given. You can be rich in the opportunities. You can be rich in your relationship with God and the grace that is available. You can be rich in all of these things and not have a lot of money. You know, not dress in purple and fine linen and feast sumptuously every day. I'm not talking about that. I'm talking about riches, okay? There's an attitude here that Jesus is trying to surface. He's trying to get it out into the open, and we're not comfortable when our inner attitudes that drive some of the decisions that we make and the directions that we go in, we're not always comfortable with having them aired and surfaced. We just want to keep them under the radar so that that's not always

parched. So go back now. This is the rich man who's dining sumptuously, beautifully dressed. He's got family. He's got brothers and sisters, nieces, nephews. He's got maybe his own children. He's got all of this. And he has all kinds of resources, wealth at his disposal, and the finest of things. And he knows the name of the beggar who lives at his gate. He knows the name of the beggar. And he never relates to him as a person. He knows he has a name, and only persons have names. While the rich man knows his name, he never treats him as a person. Does that matter? In this life, yes. In the next life, yes. That's why Jesus is telling this story. The Pharisees believed that there's an afterlife. They were different from some of the other groups in Judaism. The Sadducees, who were they were like the brokers. The Sadducees were the middlemen. Sometimes the Sadducees owned the farms that produced the olive oil and produced the grapes that were used in the sacrifices at the temple and so forth. Sometimes they had large herds of sheep and so forth. A lot of times they were just brokers between the people that did have the herds and did have the vineyards and so forth. And they acted as the middleman, and it was a lucrative lifestyle. And so the Sadducees were very much oriented to this world. They believed, they went to the temple, but they were very much of this world. And they were looking for the best of this world, the best this world had to give. They wanted the money, they wanted the acclaim, they wanted the power that goes with it, they wanted all of that. So they were the Sadducees. They didn't believe in an afterlife. It was all about this life. The Pharisees, they actually believed in an afterlife. And so sometimes later on, St. Paul will stir things up because he'll say, I was a Pharisee and I'm on trial here because I believe in an afterlife. And then that would just set everybody off, you know, at each other and so forth. So Jesus is trying to get the attention of the Pharisees, and he's saying, yes, there is an afterlife. There is. And the difference it makes in terms of what happens in the afterlife and how the living goes on in the afterlife depends on the decisions that you make in this life. And how you interact with people in this life, and how do you relate to people in this life, and how you care for people in this life, all of that. So that's the point that Jesus is trying to make. He's also trying to make the point for the wider group that there is an afterlife, because not everybody in Judaism believed that there was another life. You just kind of went into the netherworld, and that's how it's described here. The full-fledged understanding of heaven, hell, and what in the Catholic tradition we talk about the purification or purgation before you enter fully into the kingdom of God, purgatory. That isn't all, it's not all described in the New Testament. But if you look closely at this particular reading, do you get a sense of heaven and hell, or do you think that the rich man is in purgatory? He's in torment. And notice there are little things, like even in his torment, he's powerless to do anything about it. He still cares about his brothers. And he's still ordering Lazarus around. Send Lazarus to my brothers. If he's not going to get me water, at least he can get something for them. The rich man, it's not that he doesn't care about anybody. It's not that he doesn't love. You say, well, then

0: why would he be in hell? And so you say, well, maybe he's not. Maybe he's not in hell. Maybe Jesus is telling this story to give us a glimpse into what really goes on. See, that initial question, why does Jesus tell this story? Help us to understand. Help us to realize what the Lord is trying to communicate to us. Because the Lord, when he comes, he realizes that we don't have a full or accurate understanding of this life or the next life. We have some understanding, a partial understanding, and some believe it and some don't, what it's like. But what he's trying to do is say, I'm going to tell you a story. And there is a life after this life. And it matters what you do in this life here in terms of what's going to happen to you in the next life. There's a connection. But even though you die, Lazarus dies, the rich man dies, but they live. And so you say, well, then what's the difference with resurrection? And we'll talk about that. You know, there's a resurrection to life and there's a resurrection to death. Because of the way you've lived. It's very, very interesting, this story. There's really a lot here, a lot for us to think about. The rich man is powerless over his situation, torment. Any change in him is going to have to be done unto him. He's not going to be able to do that himself. He can't change his mind. In the moment of death, and my dad used to talk about this. My dad was a really thoughtful layman. He was well educated. He went to Villanova in the 30s, late 30s. He had some really good Augustinian priests teach him. He understood his Catholic faith. He was a daily communicant, and he was an accountant. And, you know, accountants, they're in a situation where people have to be very candid and very honest with them about their money. And, you know, when my dad and I would talk sometimes, I would say to him, you know, Dad, I actually think you hear as many confessions as I do, but I absolve more people than you do, you know. And he would chuckle at that because people aren't going to lie to their accountants because that could get them into trouble with, you know, the IRS and so forth. And you're not going to be lying to the priest. He's bringing you forgiveness, man. You don't want to be trying to finesse the priest or, you know, like explain away what you're doing. Just name your sins and move on. So my dad, he would say, what happens to you in the moment of the death is the person that you are is sealed. Person that you are is sealed. That's who you are. That's who you've been up to that point. That's who you are. It's an identity statement. This is who I am. And it's who you are before God, who can neither deceive nor be deceived. That's the old act of faith. Those lines are in there. And I always thought they were really powerful. Who can neither deceive. God can't deceive us. The enemy does all the time. Deceives us or tries to. But God can't be deceived either. God is truth. No one's going to try to come up with another explanation. God is truth. He is love and he is truth. So in the moment of death, we're sealed in that. And that's what judgment is. It's like I look at God, and God looks at me, and I know that God knows, and God knows that I know, and it's all right there in a nanosecond. And it doesn't take God long to run our whole lives in front of us. And we cannot deny any of it. We cannot deny the truth. We can pretend to up until that moment, but not when we die and we're sealed. We can't deny the truth. It's there. It's what it is. Okay, we're going to take a little break. We'll come back and we're going to pick this up because there's more stuff, more good nuggets of information and material for this Sunday's reading. I'll be with you in 90 seconds.
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0: We are back. And just a reminder, if you do want to call in and discuss any of the gospel or ask a question about it or to make a point about it, the number is 610-527-2906. And you have that opportunity for the next half hour. And also, I just want to remind you that I have a website myself, and it's called The Online Cottage. I live in a little cottage in Fort Washington. And so it's my little base of operations. They have a chapel there. I have a little office there. And, you know, a living room, bedroom, and so forth. And so I get, that's where I pray. It's where I celebrate Eucharist and so forth. And so that's my cottage. And I call it the La Casa de la Madre, the house or the home of mother, of the mother. And so the Blessed Mother is a big part in my life. But my website is called theonlinecottage.org, O-R-G. And if you go there, there are different categories. And the focus is on preaching, and the focus is on healing. And the focus is on loving the Lord. Okay, so we're that's the purpose of it. And there's a daily homily on there, 3 minutes, maybe 4 minutes sometimes. Sunday homilies are on there. Talks that I give on different retreats and things like that are all available there. There's an audio of the program that I do each week, and you can go and get back copies of that and can listen to them. Some of it is transcribed so that you can print it out yourself. You can call it up on your computer and then print it out. You can send it to other people and so forth. And so I just encourage you to go there. I have a newsletter that comes out every 4 or 5 weeks or so. I have a little blog that I do, about the same frequency. And so it's just an opportunity for you to have access to the Word of God in a variety of different ways and so forth. And so this will be recorded, and then in the next few days this will be up on my website. And so that's theonlinecottage.org, and you can actually contact me there. There's an email possibility there as well. Okay. So one of the points that Jesus is making is this world is not it. It's not the whole thing. That life continues, but in a different way. Now, it can be a life of grace, beauty, and joy, and it can be a life of torment, but it continues. It's transformed in the moment of death. It's not exactly the same. We undergo a transformation. And Jesus himself, when he undergoes resurrection, well, he's transformed. And we say, well, what does that mean? Well, He's still in the flesh. But those who knew him didn't always recognize him when he was right there. So something happened. Something changed. He could eat with them because it says different times that he did. That he ate with them after the resurrection. Yet he still had the wound marks so that they could recognize him. And so he still has that. He appears in the upper room a couple of different times. He appears on the Sea of Galilee, and then he disappears. And so we don't appear and disappear, but the Lord Jesus does. And so the transforming power of God is unleashed in the resurrection of Jesus from the dead. And then it's unleashed in fullness when the Father and the Son breathe the Holy Spirit into the church on Pentecost and on all of those who believe in baptism and in confirmation. And so there's another life. This isn't it. This is very important because it's our way into the kingdom. It's very important because Jesus came to reveal to us how we are to live, what our mindset is to be, what our attitude is to be, what our responsibilities are. All of that is played out for him. He came to give his own personal witness. This is how you live. This is why you live this day. He gives his explanations and so forth. He prizes poverty and humility and simplicity. And when he teaches us turn the other cheek. The rich man here ignores Lazarus. He ignores him. Where does the chasm come from that Abraham says to him? He says, and between you and us. He says, between us and you, a great chasm is established to prevent anyone from crossing who might wish to go from our side to yours or from your side to ours. There's no connection. So where did the chasm come from? Where did the abyss come from? Ask yourself that question. It does not say God created an abyss between. No, it doesn't say that. It just says, between us and you, a great chasm is established. Who established it? The rich man. He's not connected to Lazarus. He doesn't even care about Abraham, except if Abraham's going to do him a favor. Do you see? He's not connected. It's all about himself and those around him, just his immediate family and the people in his little, that's it. That's all it is. That's his little world. That's all it is. And the Lord is saying, no. It's not a question of who is my neighbor. You're not my neighbor. I don't have to do anything for you. I don't have to care about you. No, that's not right. It's not the teaching. It wasn't the teaching of the Ten Commandments. Because if you spend some time reflecting on the Ten Commandments, if thou shalt not kill, it's because that's a person there. And you can't be taking their life. You can't be playing God. You can't decide who lives and dies. And that's part of the problem with the Charlie Kirk thing. Somebody else decides, I don't like what you say or how you say it. You should die. And I'll take you out. And I'm entitled to do it. Really? What happened to that commandment, thou shalt not kill? You never heard that? You think that doesn't apply anymore? Look at the Ten Commandments. You think any of them don't apply anymore? They were given to Moses 1,200 years before Jesus. So we're 3,200 years ago, the Ten Commandments, given by God to his prophet Moses on Mount Sinai. Okay. Thou shalt not kill. Thou shalt not steal. Thou shalt not bear false witness. Thou shalt not be unfaithful and commit adultery. Thou shalt not be greedy about what your neighbor has or his relationships or his wife. Okay, why? Because you can't relate to another person if you're lying to them. You can't relate to another person and be connected to them if you're stealing from them. You can't stay connected. You can't have a relationship with somebody that you're not faithful to sexually. If you can just sow wherever you want, it doesn't work. It doesn't work. You're not treating the other person as a person. You're not connecting to them. You're living a life of selfishness. And what you're doing is you're creating a chasm between you and that person and all of those people. And you're saying, I'm very comfortable in my own little world. Really? You are until you're not. You are until you're in torment. And the rich man didn't see it coming. But that doesn't mean he didn't get warnings. He just thought that the warnings could be ignored. He thought that the warnings didn't apply to him. Do you have any of that in you? Do I have any of that in me? Where I think I can go my own way and do my own things? I had that when I was younger. You know, I would just say, well, that doesn't apply to me. Really? I think it does. And the Lord says, no, it does apply. Not only does it apply, it's how you live here. Says something about how you live there. Your call. That's the freedom. Your call. And we can't pretend that away. We can't create a world of our own making and say, well, that's the world that I'm comfortable in, so I'm going to live in that world. Do you know what the problem with that is? If you create a world of your own making, you know what is not in that? God's grace is not in that. And God is not in that. You've made that up out of your own imagination, out of your own experiences, and your own mind. God's not in that. So there's no salvation there. You can live there for a time, but I dare say that world will not sustain you. That will not have a happy ending. But enough of us are living in our own world. We hear what we want to hear. We hear it the way we want to hear it. We see what we want to see, and we see it the way we want to see it. We believe what we want to believe, and we believe the way we believe it. Does that sound familiar? Jesus tells this story. And it's not just about rich and poor, but it is about rich and poor. I was over in Camden recently and come out of a place, and there was a fellow there who was panhandling, you know. And he said, do you have something that you can give me so I can get some food? And the person I was with said, what's your name? And he said, my name's Andre. And so the other person said, well, you know, here's something. And I reached in, and I had a 20, and I put a 20 into his little cup there, you know. I said, get something good to eat, Andre, with that. Get something good to eat. And he said, Would you pray with me? And I said, yeah, sure. I wasn't in my clerical dress. So sure. So I put my hand on his shoulder and I prayed for him. And I commended him to the Lord. I said, oh Lord, would you protect him? You know? And I felt him begin to wobble a little bit, you know. It was maybe 25, 30 seconds of just some prayer, you know. And he stepped back and he looked at me. He said, it just happened again. And there was obviously something going on in the praying over him. And we just finished it with you, Andre. You pray for us. And he said, I will. So, now I'll put Andre's name on my prayer list. I may never see Andre again, but I'll pray for Andre. A little encounter, okay? So I learned his name. I helped him a little bit. He prayed. We prayed together on the streets of Camden. A connection was made. I'm better off because I was connected to him. He's better off because he was connected to me. The Lord sends people to us. He brings them into our lives. How do we deal with them? Do we take them seriously? Do we dismiss them? We have all kinds of encounters, you know. And I've been working with an insurance company, and I have to get some other letters from the townships and so forth. And I had sent an email and didn't get any response from the email. And like a month later, I made a photocopy of the letter that I emailed, and I sent it hard mail, like, you know, down to the person, and then didn't hear anything, and asked, you know, when you get this, would you respond? I never heard anything, and I called down again, and finally I got through to the person, and they're dealing with hundreds of things all over. I mean, they work for a little borough down the seashore, you know, and I'm sure they're inundated with things. I just, you know, you have a sense of that. They're hardworking people. They're good people. They're trying. And so I explained who I was and what I had done. And I just was kind. I was just kind. And the woman said, oh, I remember now. Yeah, I did talk to my boss about that. She said, could you email that again to me? And I said, yeah, I can do that. And I said, when you get it, would you indicate that you got it? And so she did. She received it and sent it back, and the response. And then there was the letter today. So it was, now it took 2 months, but it would, finally, when there was connection, there was productivity, there was fruit. In the kingdom, I am the vine. You are the branches. It's about connection. This story is about disconnection. The rich man is not connected to that poor man. And he was never kind to him. Lazarus longed to eat the scraps. I don't give $20 to everybody that, you know, is panhandling along the street. I don't. But I did give him that. And maybe he had a good meal that night. Maybe with the other money that he got, he had maybe $40 or $50. And he could go get a really nice meal. And that might be like a simple thing. And you say, well, I like to go out and have a really nice meal every once in a while. I'm sure Andre does too. He probably doesn't have the opportunity as often as we. But do you see what the application of this is? It's about how we deal with the people that we encounter, whether it's in you know, our normal living and the things that we're doing, and as people who are waiting on us or serving us or taking care of us, or, you know, that we have to contact in order to get through. You know, we have all of these appointments, you know, in life and so forth. It's how we interact with people. It's what we do. And the Lord is saying, yeah, it really matters that you relate to each person, that you take care of each person, that you try to be kind to each person. If the rich man had been kind to Lazarus, there's no story. Because the rich man is kind to Lazarus. He sees him. And he takes care of him. And he feeds him. It's how we have to be. Let me move it into another area, rich and poor. How about if you were rich in terms of your own intellect and your mind? That it works pretty good. And you're smart enough. And then there's enough people whose minds don't work right, who are mentally afflicted, and they get cut off. And you know, when you get cut off, there's nothing to keep you on track. That's why we have to stay connected to Jesus. Well, all of the people that have left the parishes, you know, and say, I don't go there anymore, etc., etc., they may not notice right away, but you disconnect from the vine, you start to die. You do. You may not even realize it until you just don't feel right. Things don't feel the same. And I've had people say to me, you know, I have to come back. I've been away and I have to come back. And they recognize that. And a lot of things, they don't know how to come back. I was talking with a friend of mine recently, and I said, I want to write some little pamphlets and put them out in vestibules of various churches. And it's about coming back. When you go away because you're ticked off. You go away because you're bored. You go away because you don't think it matters anymore. You go away because you're lazy. I mean, there's all the different reasons that we go away. You get scandalized, you know, you have a bad experience. There are all kinds of reasons to go away. But in life, you have a lot of those kinds of things. But you can't walk away from the living God. You can't walk away from Eucharist and think there's not going to be an impact. Like, it doesn't make a difference. Well, it really does make a difference. It really, really does. And I don't think people know how to come back. I think they're afraid. I think they're afraid they're going to get yelled at. I think they're afraid they're going to be shamed. And so I'm just toying with the idea of writing some pamphlets. And I would make them for the priests and for those who work in the parishes, that they read them. Because it has to have a mindset there. And then for the people who are looking to come back, or whose family members are looking to come back, but they don't know how to do it. And then I think I think there's something that can be put out. And if it's effective, then you can print a lot of them and put them in a lot of places and help the process of people to come back. Because I tell you, something is going on right now. It is. And it's happening. And people are want back in. People that have been away a long time. People who said, no, there's nothing there. They've gone out into the world, and that's where there's nothing there. Really. When you walk into a secular world, there's not much there that lasts, that satisfies, that nourishes, that sustains. Really, there's not much there. There's a lot of bells and whistles, and there's a lot of things that distract us, and there are, you know, like bread and circuses, there's all that kind of stuff. Man, you can get into sports, you can get into entertainment, you can go to the concerts, you can have the movies, you can, you know, all kinds of things on the internet, and, you know, your smartphone and stuff. None of that's going to really satisfy. None of that's going to sustain. None of that's going to bring you peace. None of that's going to make you joyful. None of that. It distracts you. Just, you know, and then you get weary of that. I mean, you can have all of that and still grow really weary, because it's not rooted in Him. Send Lazarus to dip his finger. Is this story saying that it's too late? Is it too late? One of the points in my homily tomorrow at the funeral of this young man is, what lesson are you drawing from a young man dying at 30? What lesson are you drawing for your own life? Where are you? Are you where you want to be? Are you on the right track? Are you lost? Are you just biding time? What are you doing? What's going on? This young man's life can't be in vain. He can't die in vain. Just like Jesus could not die in vain. There's a reason. There's something that has to go on. There's a connection that has to be remade. That's the prayer we're going to read in just a couple minutes, you know, about the parents. But in the moment of death, your mindset is sealed. In the moment of death, the decisions you made and never revoked are sealed. That's who you are. They're the decisions. They're the things that you believe. That the beliefs, they're sealed. That's you. And you can say, no, that's not me. No, that's you. You can't deceive the Lord. He's going to look at you with the eyes of truth, and you know, and he knows. That's it. There's a judgment that comes for us all. He's merciful. Yes. He's just. Either we reject what we've been living because it's not of God, or we embrace it. If we embrace it, it's sealed in us, and it brings consequences. Because God's saying, I'm going to love you forever. But if you hate that, if you run from that, it's going to be torment for you. Your choice. And so, my friends, we come to an end of another program. And it's time for us, as we begin with prayer, it's time for us to end in prayer. And so, this is a parent's prayer for our children. Father, we have a simple prayer we place before you. Lay your healing hands upon all our children, including those who have walked or wandered away from the spiritual and the sacramental practice of their faith. Bring them back, O Lord. They've turned from meaning to ways other than the practice of their Catholic faith. There are still some remnants of faith, but Mass has become less important. They believe they're basically good people who want to be their best by being true to themselves as they live in today's culture. Our faith is often viewed as being mostly about rules and commandments and mandates. There's little realization that faith is actually much less about these things and much more about you and your love for us all. It's much more about living in the truth that you are, O Lord. A connection has gone missing, like in the story, the parable that you told today. This isn't fully grasped. There's need to grasp this simple truth. There's a deep need to be reconnected to you, O Lord, the vine. We who have loved them into life and formed them in faith know that this connection to you is vital to their lives, to their happiness, to their love. And so we pray, O Lord, that those we love will soon recognize anew that you are real and realize that your love alone abides. We so love our children, Lord. We so love you. Please guide them, prompt them, awaken them. May they come to realize that you, Father, as does the father of the prodigal son, go down to the road each evening to look for their return, as do we. It is for this return we pray. In the name of Jesus, your beloved Son, we pray. Amen. May Almighty God bless you, the Father, the Son, and the Holy Spirit, upon you, your weekend, your family, and loved ones, now and forever.

0: Good afternoon, and welcome to Duke in Ultim, which means go out into the deep. 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
1: Good afternoon. Hello and welcome. Thank you for tuning in, and I hope you'll stick out with me for the next hour because I'm your host for the next hour, and I would like to share with you some thoughts about beauty. There's not enough beauty in the world today, and there's not enough talk about beauty. There's a lot of talk about ugly, but not enough talk about beauty. So I want to talk about that. And beauty encompasses more than looks, okay? And also, I would like to share a few brief notes from Father Blunt's Rosa Mystica retreat a week ago. So anyway, I'd like to begin, as usual, with prayer. In the name of the Father, and the Son, and the Holy Spirit, amen. May the Lord richly bless our time together today. And I also want to add this part to this prayer, to that prayer. Thank you, God, for beauty, for harmony and proportion, for order, symmetry, and definiteness, and for the balance of order and disorder. Thank you for the pleasure beauty gives us, the pleasure to our eyes, ears, nose, touch, and taste. Thank you for oceans and snowflakes, for giraffes and ladybugs, for watercolor paintings and clay pots, for movies, plays, and photographs, for chirping birds and grand symphonies, for the scent of roses and the smell of rain, for the feel of clean sheets and a toddler's hug, for the taste of a hot cup of coffee or a cold bottle of beer. Thank you, God, for beauty in all its forms and the pleasure it bestows on us. For we believe that all the beauty we experience is but a faint reflection of you, O most beautiful one. Amen. In the name of the Father, and the Son, and the Holy Spirit. Amen. You may not have heard this, but it is widely understood in the Catholic Christian world, and probably in most of the Christian world, that all the beautiful things in life come from God, because He is beautiful. The things that look beautiful, sound beautiful, smell beautiful, feel beautiful, are all from Him, given to us as gifts to enjoy in this life, and also love and patience and joy. Those are all gifts from Him, because He is those things, and He wants us to have the best life that we can, absolutely best life that we can. But it's really sad, because a lot of times we don't realize that and we turn away from Him. So I'm hoping that maybe during this hour, I can encourage you to embrace our God who loves you and wants you to have the best life and has filled the world with so much beauty and helped us to create beauty because we are made in His image and likeness. So, let's see. Okay. Beauty, it transforms life. It transforms life. It lifts our spirits and it eases stress. And beauty is a word. I've told you before that the Lord gives me words at specific, His own timing. I don't understand it sometimes, but He gives me words that He wants me to focus on when I'm leading or on the radio. And so beauty has been one of the biggest words that He has given me in the past few years, and it came to mind last night. My husband and his sister Jean and her best friend Phyllis, we all went down to the Basilica. I think it's the Basilica of Saints Peter and Paul in Philadelphia. I get Basilica and Cathedral names mixed up because I know both. And so forgive me if I'm saying it incorrectly, but there is a light show down there at the Basilica. It's called Luminescence. And I saw it advertised. I really wanted to go. And it was going to end at the end of this month, which is just not very far away. So we figured out when we could go, and it was last night. And we went. The show was at 8:45. And that's late, yes, but we had dinner in the city, and we went over, and it was spectacular, absolutely spectacular. We weren't one bit sleepy or tired when we left it. What they did was this company put together a special arrangement along with some narration as a gift for the 250th anniversary of our nation. And in there, they also integrated some of the history of the Basilica and, you know, the history of the city. You know, it was a nice combination. And it was really, really beautifully done. What they do with laser lights and everything, you have to realize that they have measured everything in the cathedral. Basilica, I'm sorry, I don't know. Anyway, they've measured everything precisely so that they could set up the laser lights and all, and the projectors to be exactly within these, you know, crevices and the side altars and the ceiling, the dome ceiling, and the circle around the dome ceiling, the altar up front. Everything is precisely programmed to show this light show, and it's just stunning, stunning. You know, it's indescribable, indescribable. So I want to encourage those of you who haven't been. They decided that it's so popular that they're extending it later into the year, maybe even to the end of the year. So I do recommend that the best place to sit is from the middle of the church to the back, because you get more of a panoramic view. So I recommend that, but anywhere in the house is beautiful. But please, please, you know, treat yourself. Take your family, take some friends, and go down and enjoy yourself. It's when I was watching it, I was thinking of beauty. It raises your heart to the Lord if you're disposed to be that way when you see beauty, and I am. So all through the show, it was, the music is lovely, goes right along with the gorgeous light show. And the narration is brief. It's not through the whole thing. It's not. They want you to have quiet time to enjoy the show. But they do give you some history, as I said. So I really encourage you to go. But it brought to mind beauty. And because it was so beautiful. And it reminded me that Bishop Barron and his Word on Fire network is releasing a new movie or a documentary in the theaters in next month, in September. And I wanted to share a little bit about that with you. It's called Heaven in Stone and Glass. And I want to share with you first that St. John Paul II, Papa John Paul, in his letter to artists, and he was addressing all artists, builders, painters, etc. And he said that art and beauty bring faith to life. Art and beauty bring faith to life. It makes our faith become real. And I was thinking about that. And I remembered that when I went to Italy for Mother Teresa's canonization, and we had a lovely young woman meet us that knew one of the other women with us. She met us, and she arranged our transportation from the the airport to our Airbnb. And she told the driver to go by St. Peter's Square. And when we ran around the corner, and there was St. Peter's, I just got big, giant crocodile tears in my eyes, because I am a Catholic convert. I joined the Catholic Church in 1999, and I had never been to Italy. And there, basically, the first thing I saw was St. Peter's Square. And it meant so much to me. But we were in Italy and for 12 days, I think it was, and we went up to Assisi, which was spectacular. I can't wait to go back there again. That's where St. Francis lived and died. And we went to Amalfi, the touristy, beachy coast, which is spectacularly beautiful. And there's nothing like sitting on a veranda having delicious Italian coffee, looking out over the sea with its beautiful blue water and the houses and buildings all built into the side of the cliff. It's just spectacular. Beauty, beauty, beauty. And so everywhere I went in Italy, there were tiles in the street, religious tiles in the street. There were little, I call them porticos, I'm not sure what you call them. They're like little arched indentations in the walls, anywhere, everywhere. You just run into them somewhere, and there might be a statue of Jesus or the Blessed Mother in there. And, you go into restaurants. Most of the restaurants have at least a Padre Pio statue in there, and beautiful frescoes, religious frescoes on the wall. I mean, it's just amazing. Everywhere you look, our faith is alive in Italy. Now, there's a lot of people that live there that don't pay any attention to it. They couldn't care less about the spiritual history of the church or Christianity, and those things they ignore. But if you're like me, and you're a person of faith who absolutely loves the Lord, when you go there and you see the history, how long these things have been there, how long our faith really has lived since Christ, it blows you away. It's so real. It's so enlivening. And so I really highly recommend that you visit places like that if you can. And if you can't, you know, this one of the things I'm really looking forward to seeing this movie that Bishop Barron and Word on Fire is releasing in September, because he goes to five major, let me see which one this says. Well, first of all, the fire at Notre Dame in Paris, the devastating fire of that church that had been there since the 1300s was just horrible, horrible, and it wiped out so much history. Of course, they've rebuilt it, and they've tried to renew it, but it was devastating. People were crying in the streets. I was crying. I'd been to Notre Dame. It was unbelievable that such a thing could happen to a house of God so beautifully constructed over so many years. And so it really moved his heart, because you never know if you're not going to be able to go to these places again because of a government change, or they're going to burn down for one reason or another, or they'll be vandalized and you can't go. So he wanted to document them so that we could visit them in the theater. I'm sure it will also be on TV. But he wanted to document those things, those major churches, five major churches in France. And so he, I guess they're all cathedrals. But anyway, it's coming out in September, and I can't wait to see it. Because if you've seen any of Bishop Barron's miniseries, it's always filled with magnificent music, beautiful camera angles, things that speak to your heart. It's not just facts. It reveals the beauty and the godliness in these things. And your heart sings. Your heart sings. One of the most beautiful things that I know of that he did was his Catholicism series. It was so spectacular that we brought it to our church and put it on the big screen. In fact, we were the first parish to offer it, and we had made plans in advance, and their production was stalled to a degree, so all they had was three episodes they could give us when we first started. But we were happy to have them, and they were so kind to do that. And then as we were doing those one a week, they were able to finish up more and more and more. But it's spectacular. Spectacular. Makes your heart sing. So if you get a chance to watch that too. But I hope I'll see you at the movie in September. It's, let's see. It says, rooted in the physical event of Jesus Christ taking on human form, we call that the incarnation. Barron emphasizes that when the church creates things, when it creates great art and architecture, we are giving testimony to that incarnation of Jesus through which God has signaled to all humanity his enduring love for his own creation. And these cathedrals all have scripture engraved in them, and in the stained glass windows and the statues, and even there's like crosses and various things carved into them and in the floors and stuff. They speak volumes of beauty about our faith. So he was motivated by the fire at Notre Dame, but he always has told us in everything that he's ever really done about the beauty of God and the beauty of creation and the beauty of architecture and the beauty that man creates through the mercy of God for God's glory is magnificent. God's hand is in it. You can see it. So anyway, I wanted to go a little bit further into beauty. When I was a young woman, I was very fortunate. I was curious about making things as beautiful as possible in my life within reason. I'm not talking about spending $1,000 on a table or anything like that at all. And I came across a book called Living a Beautiful Life, 500 Ways to Add Elegance, Order, Beauty, and Joy to Every Day of Your Life. It's by Alexandra Stoddard. Since then, I have probably 10 of her books, and I have met her personally, and we have corresponded. And she is by trade, or was, she might have retired by now, I haven't been in touch the last 5 years. She was by trade a very famous interior designer in New York City. And she just has such a marvelous attitude about creating beauty in your everyday life, in the very little things of life. For instance, she says, don't buy 10 blah mug

it's rare, and when you find it, you get it. And then you get rid of the, you donate the other one that you've been using. So basically, little things like that, you know, set the table every night for dinner. Don't just throw things on the table. Set it nicely. Put some flowers on the table. It sounds a little silly in this day and age because people don't take time to do these special things. And I learned at a young age to do these special things. And sometimes I'm not good at it, depending on my schedule. But I know the benefit of it because I learned it years ago. And I try very hard to practice it. So anyway, I highly recommend it, Living a Beautiful Life by Alexandra Stoddard. And she talks about, you know, life in general, talks about making your bathroom an oasis without spending a fortune, your kitchen, a place where everybody enjoys being together and wonderful things happen, you know, your bedroom, all this stuff, as well as life in general. And it's really, really, really a wonderful book. I can't tell you enough, but that, she also introduced me to Mother Teresa. So that tells you something about what I was supposed to, I was supposed to read her book. But she, I was a young woman who realized our house burned when I was 15 years old. And you know, when you're 15, you have treasures. Really, you know, as an adult, they're in some way silly. But as a teenager, they mean everything to you. Everything. And we lost pretty much everything, including our clothing, everything. And it was very devastating. And when I realized that you can lose anything, everything in a flash, I didn't want anything. I didn't want to be hurt like that again. I didn't want anything. I wouldn't allow myself to look at pretty things. And to have anything like crystal or anything like that, forget it. Forget it. It can be gone tomorrow, and I will lose something again that I really, that spoke to my heart from its beauty. But over time, I learned how to reintroduce real life into my life. And the first thing was from this book. She awoke me to something so simple as having a little ritual of, in the morning, I'm going to get up and I'm going to get the newspaper and I'll put it nice and neatly on the table. I'm going to make some tea in my favorite mug, and I'm going to sit down and I'm going to get up early enough to enjoy it, and maybe have a little pastry or a little an egg or something with it, and just start the day in beauty, and especially for me, in prayer, Liturgy of the Hours. So anyway, that started me on this adventure of appreciating beauty again, and looking for it everywhere I went. And so, you know, God is beauty. He really is. And there are lots of books and things that you can look for. This is what I read that prayer out of, is The Grace of Beauty. It's Mystery, Power, and Delight in Daily Life. The Grace of Beauty by Svoboda. She is a nun, I think. But anyway, it's beautiful. It says, in a world beset by the ugliness of war, greed, and injustice, we all need to seek, find, and let our hearts rest in the experience of beauty. Not the beauty found in fashion magazines, but the true beauty, ever ancient, ever new, sought by St. Augustine and countless philosophers, artists, musicians, poets, and holy people throughout the centuries. This beautiful book explores the mystery, power, and grace of the beauty our souls seek, the kind of beauty that evokes a whispered wow or heartfelt thank you, God. Our experience of beauty, says Sister Melanie, has the power to realign our mind and our heart toward the

source of all beauty, our beloved God. See, when we seek beauty and we find it in everyday life, we have a joy that the people who sit around and think only about what's wrong in the world, who don't see the beauty anymore, after a while you become completely blind to the beauty anymore. And you might notice the sunset, but you're not going to notice the beauty, I mean, and really relish the beauty of a child's smile, or a dog's wagging tail, or a beautiful piece of cake, or some artwork, or even better, if you can go into cathedrals, or the new Shrine Adoration Chapel at St. Denis. Now, there are a lot of other places to go. My parish has a beautiful Adoration Chapel attached to our rectory. Been going there for years. We love it. Has stained glass from some of the churches that were taken out of Philadelphia or closed in Philadelphia and torn down. But they saved all the stained glass and the statues and everything. So anyway, I highly recommend that you go beautiful places. Fill your life with the beauty that's out there instead of watching the TV or being on your phone all the time and never seeing and experiencing the joy of beauty that is in this life. So the Grace of Beauty book, Living a Beautiful Life by Alexandra Stoddard, and there's another one that I love, Beauty, A Path to God by Anthony, I think it's Chiora, but it's gorgeous too. It's really, really gorgeous. So I recommend that in this negative, horrible time that we're living in, that you take up the cause of beauty. And let's see. I think there was a quote, if I'm not, we were made by God for beauty, for beauty. Anyway, I'm going to have to take a quick break. And so please don't leave. When I come back, I'm going to talk about, I'm going to continue in beauty, but it's going to be a little bit different perspective. I'm going to reveal to you some of the notes from Father Blunt's retreat, Rosa Mystica retreat. And you know Father Blunt, exorcist priest, retreat giver extraordinaire. So please stay with me and we'll tackle that when we get back. Thanks.

0: 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We often think of the scripture where the disciples were walking to Emmaus, where they said, "Were not our hearts burning within us as Jesus spoke to us on the road?" 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
1: Hello again, I'm Rita Hauklane, your host here on Duke and Altum, Go Out into the Deep with Jesus, and you're listening to In His Sign Catholic Network, and or watching on Facebook. Hello everyone. I'm your host for the next half hour. On the last half hour, we were talking about beauty, and how important beauty is in life, and how God has given us beauty in many ways. But we can get hardened and almost blind to that beauty when we get too caught up in our culture of death, because it is a culture of death. Every day they try to tell you, especially politicians, to be afraid of something else. It's the end of the world. Or we're on our way to the end of the world. It's terrible, it's terrible, it's terrible. And they scare you to death, and it makes it to where you can't hardly function sometimes. At least some people I know. I choose not to follow that path. I know who I believe in. I know that He has a plan. If you've studied Scripture, especially salvation history, the world has always been up, the world has always been down, there's been disasters, there's been magnificent blessings, always, always, always, up and down and up and down, good, bad, always. And the Lord always comes through in the end, somehow. A lot of people have to suffer sometimes, and people even die sometimes, but I know that He has a plan. He allows things to show us. It's like in Scripture. I don't have my phone with me to look it up, but in the Scriptures today at Mass, the Old Testament Scripture, God was not happy with His people because they decided that they wanted to be their own gods. They wanted to make up their own gods in their lives. And I'm not talking about statues. I'm talking about making their own decisions about what was right and wrong, ignoring the Lord, turning their back on Him. He, in the Scripture, called it no God. You're no God a life. You're no God life. It angered Him and upset Him because He had given so much, and they chose not to remember that. They chose to move on. Like some of the people in our country today who want to cancel all of our history so we don't learn from history anymore. We just fly by the seat of our pants. So anyway, the Lord was upset with the people, and He gave them over to their own desires, their own ways. And He said, "We'll see how you like it." And of course, we never like it, because it's just chaotic. And one group is has power over another group, and then that group loses power, and another group comes in, and they manipulate and change everything around. So basically, I stick with the Lord, who's been there forever, who has always come through in all throughout history with some magnificent offering, some magnificent rescue, etc., of his people. And my God, the one that I follow, calms the storms in life, who can actually change the weather, who can actually change hearts, who actually loves us so much that his own son came to show us what our life should be like and how much he loves us individually and as peoples. So anyway, at the retreat, there were a number of things discussed, but beauty was one of them. And one of the things here is the terrible absence of harmony. When you lose the harmonies in life, where things complement each other, actually fit together, like in our government, I don't like to talk about politics, but for many generations, there was always this jousting going on between the parties. Always. But they would always come, because the people were first, they would always come together and say, okay, we can't just keep jousting. We have to do something. So let's work on some kind of compromise, or we'll agree with each other on whichever side is best, and we'll do it for the people. But what has happened over the last few years, especially in the last, 30 years or so, it's been all about power and jousting and my way or the highway, and very little has actually been gotten done. Very little. So, and of course, you know, they want to blame each other, but they're both at fault. Both parties are at fault in one way or another. I have an opinion as to which one is more at fault, but I'm not going to share that here. That's not talking about harmony or beauty. But anyway, when there's no harmony in life, there's no beautiful silences and peace and enjoyment and joy. And so when God is perfect beauty, perfect harmony, perfect peace. And so the more we engage in this chaotic, negative, jousting, ignoring him, becoming little gods of our own, deciding that we know what's best, right and wrong, in the world, in the government, and even in the church. We make little mini gods out of ourselves. So let's back off of that, okay? Let's start realizing that that just leads to more division, more disharmony. Let's start focusing on the beauty that's in the world and the beauty in the other, even if we disagree with them. So at the retreat, they were talking about fill your homes and your life with things of God, things of beauty. For instance, obviously Bible scriptures, reading and sharing those together, praying the Psalms together, and sacred music. Play sacred music in your car and in your home, when instead of listening to all of the controversial music that's out there, and also the news 24/7, especially Gregorian chant. Gregorian chant, the devils hate, especially when it's sung in Latin. The demons absolutely hate Gregorian chant. So if you're playing it in your home or in your car, it drives them away. Consider this. I'm going to see if I can find it. because I had so many things that from, okay, here we go. Music is of God. Listen to classical music if you've never listened to it. I'm talking about the beautiful kind, not the rackety kind. It sounds like angels have created it. But music, especially sacred music, is precious to our peace of mind and beauty in the world, and it also drives away demons. And he said, think about King David. Think about David as a boy. He played on his harp. He sang and composed songs, the Psalms, before he became king. And if you've been watching the miniseries on Prime that is about David from his youth up to being king, before David became king, Saul was being tormented by evil spirits, and they show that in the miniseries. And scripture tells us in 1 Samuel, David would take the harp and play it with his hand. Then Saul would be relieved and feel better, and the evil spirit would leave him. David was playing the harp. He was also singing, probably, and Saul would calm down and the evil spirits would leave him from the music. David played, Saul found relief, the evil spirit departed because of the music. And that's exactly what happens. That's what happens when we play sacred music. So sometimes it's a little hard to get used to, because you may not be used to hearing it. I happen to love John Rutter's, religious music. It's not instrumental. I love it. I love it. I heard it the first time on WFLN in Philadelphia, probably 40 years ago at Christmas time. It was magnificent, beautiful hymns that he has arranged that make your heart sing, and I bought them, and I have many of his CDs, and I also listen, on Pandora and Amazon Music, all those things. So, anyway, I highly recommend it. John Rutter. Okay. But basically, music drives away the evil one. So, okay, let's see what else. Okay. Oh, so, it was, scripture, psalms, sacred music, prayer, and beautiful things. Not spending a lot of money, but little, simple things. Something like, napkins on your table that are beautiful. These things mean more to women than they do to men. But, a nice walking stick for a man, there's a lot of, a nice tool that he loves to work with, or some music, or way of listening to music that really makes his heart sing. There's a lot of ways to fill your home with beauty, to fill your life with beauty. Just think about what really makes you tick. What really speaks to your heart when you hear it? Okay. Then, anyway, another thing that Father Blunt said is essential is not only prayer. We all know that prayer is essential. Some of us don't bother to pray, which is very, very sad, because that's how you get to know God. That's how you get to know what's the best route to take. What path should I take in my decision making and all that? That's how you get to know those things, is through prayer. And so, it also protects you spiritually from demons if you're praying a lot. So basically he says, pray together. Pray a lot and pray together. Let's see. Okay. We have united prayer. There is power in united prayer. Even Jesus said, where two or three are gathered in my name, I am there in the midst of them. Community prayer is extremely powerful. And so prayer groups matter. Church matters. Families praying together matter. The rosary matters. I'm telling you things because I'm sharing with you the things that are really going to make life more beautiful for you. They're really, really, really going to increase the peace and harmony and beauty in your family life and in the whole world. I was at confession in Florida years ago, and my husband and I were having some you know, challenges, not with each other, but in our, you know, in our world, what we were doing. And the priest looked at me and he goes, "Are you praying together?" And I said, "Sometimes." He said, "Start praying together every day." And so we did. And what a difference that made in our relationship, then and now. And so I'd like to pray even more together. But basically, Father Blunt said, keep your rosary with you. Don't leave home without it. All of the great saints have carried the rosary in their pockets or in full view when they walked. So it's important to have the rosary with you so you can pray it at the drop of a hat. You see an accident, start praying the rosary. You see something evil going on, start praying the rosary. It brings down enormous grace on you and on the situations that are in that you're exposed to and in the world. The rosary, more than once, has stopped wars because the bishops and the people would pray the rosary. So keep praying the rosary. And they said, mothers, keep praying for your children. It is impossible for you to be everywhere your children are. It is impossible for you to tell them what to do and how to do it and them listen, because they're going to do what they want to do anyway. They might listen some. But you cannot follow them everywhere. You can't prevent them making mistakes. You cannot force them to convert. And he said, remember St. Monica, St. Augustine's mother. For years and years and years, she prayed and cried for her son because he was out in the world doing every kind of, you know, sinful is a almost kind word for the kind of things that he was involved in. And she just was devastated. But you know what? Those prayers paid off. He became one of the greatest and most profound philosopher, theologian, converts ever. And he was all in. It was profound and dramatic, and it was wonderful. So don't give up. Heaven was listening to St. Monica. Heaven is listening to your prayers, moms. Heaven is listening. And they also said sometimes your prayers, most likely all the time, your prayers are keeping your children safe from a lot worse things that could happen to them. So keep that praying. Then they moved on to fathers. You fathers out there, join your wives in praying for your children, for your marriage, for your family. All right. Before Israel had the organized Levitical priesthood, all right, before in the Old Testament times, before they had priests, okay, we see fathers and patriarchs of the families exercising priestly acts within their household. In other words, Noah built an altar and offered sacrifice. Abraham built altars and called upon God. Jacob worshipped and blessed. Job continually offered sacrifices for his children. There was also Melchizedek, explicitly called a priest of God Most High, before the later Levitical priesthood. The point is not that every father is an ordained priest. No, that changed when they had developed the Levitical priesthood in the Old Testament and then the priesthood in the New Testament. But the fathers have always been responsible spiritually for their families. You are called to pray for your children from your heart, deeply and passionately for your children. You are called to bless them. You are called to lead them towards God. You are called to protect the spiritual life of your home, not your wife, not your mother, not someone else. You, gentlemen, are called to protect the spiritual life and salvation of your wife and children. You. So many times you see young women with their children or without their children in church. You know they have children. And the husband refuses to come to church. That happened to me when I was little. My dad would not go to church when we were young. And so I would follow my mom, and my sister would go screaming and kicking because she didn't understand why Dad didn't have to go to church, and she didn't want to go without him. So anyway, you are responsible for the spiritual life of your children and your wife. So please take that seriously. And when you fathers, husbands, join your wife in prayer, look out. Look out. Tremendous grace. Tremendous, tremendous help in discerning what you should and shouldn't do. Decisions, how to handle things. Tremendous grace is released on your family when you pray together. When you pray together. The family is turning towards heaven as one unit, facing heaven, walking towards heaven together. There is nothing in the world that can top that for a family. Nothing. So anyway, they also talked about the rosary as being a weapon for our times. We have heard this numerous times. Padre Pio would always say, "Hey, bring me my weapon." And he meant his rosary. Because the rosary is a weapon, not a superstition. It's a Christ-centered prayer, along with Mary, his mother. The mysteries of the rosary, you know, there's five decades of beads, you know, five, ten in each decade. And on each decade, it's called a mystery. And the mysteries lead us through the life, the death, the passion and resurrection. I mean, the life, passion, and death and resurrection of Jesus, along with the early beginning of the church. So, Our Lady, it's not superstition. It is not a magic thing. It is a powerful spiritual weapon given to us to use. And so, Our Lady never points to herself. She always points to Jesus. Always, always, always. And she, the number one thing that I love that she said in Scripture is, do whatever he tells you at the wedding feast of Cana. She says, do whatever he tells you. That's the same thing she says to us. Do whatever he tells you. And we know what he tells us through sacred scripture and through the teachings of the church, because the teachings of the church are all based on scripture. You might not know that, but they are. So anyway, let's see. Okay, so we have, and remember, I've told you a million times about the Psalms. Pray the Psalms when you're happy. You can go online and search for, on the internet, search for the Psalms under topics, you know, coordinated under certain topics. So when you're joyful, you can look at the list and say, oh, here's a joyful psalm that I can proclaim and pray out of the joy of my heart. And then, I'm down and out. I'm suffering. Here's a psalm that's for suffering souls. Okay, so you can really pray them. And you pray them whether you're happy or sad, because the sad ones are sacrifices of praise, which pleases God enormously. because it's an act of faith, even when you don't feel it. Okay? And so we talked about the sacred music, especially Gregorian chant, and obviously how important prayer is. But on that same subject, we are to pray for our marriages and all marriages, and for children, all children. Pray for priests and religious sisters, because priests are under tremendous pressure, and they are attacked all the time by the evil one. And it's not easy to be a priest today, as you well know. And so he said at the retreat, priests need prayer, they need spiritual mothers, they need families praying for them, they need places of refuge, places where they can get peace of mind and refresh themselves. They fight battles most of us will never see, and so instead of constantly judging our priest, constantly criticizing the church and the priesthood, constantly pray for them. I also extend that to politicians and the leaders of the world, because so many people, all they do is complain, and they don't say hardly any prayers at all to bring down the graces from heaven that could actually improve the situations. Please pray. Please, my friends. Please be an instrument of that. So, anyway, I don't want to do all of this because, let's see. Here, Christianity isn't merely intellectual. Truth, goodness, and beauty belong together. David had his harp. The church sings his psalms. Gregorian chant fills monasteries. Benedict XVI sat at a piano and played Mozart, because sometimes beauty reaches somewhere an argument cannot. Bishop Barron said a few years ago that if you're wondering how to bring the beauty of our faith to life to a friend or family member or even a stranger, take them to a cathedral, even if you have to say, have them in the car and say, oh, I need to stop at this adoration chapel. I forgot something to do in there. Or I got to stop at the cathedral. I've got to go in. I promised to do something, pray or whatever, and I need to go in there. Please come in with me. It's a pretty place. You'd like it. And once they get exposed to the beauty of those places, I mean, I heard people in the chapel, the shrine chapel, the Sacre Coeur, Sacred Heart of Jesus chapel, that's at St. Denis in Havertown. I've heard people who aren't even religious who have been deeply moved by that place. Just the beauty of it. The beauty of it. Beauty speaks to our hearts. It speaks to our hearts. And so don't let it pass. Don't pass it up. And first, last but not least, don't forget who you are. If you are a baptized Christian, you are a son of the Most High, or daughter of the Most High God. Okay? Don't ever forget that. It's not something you just do to your child or as an adult. It is the thing that brings you in to the family of God and makes you a child. Don't forget that. Where is beauty? Bring beauty. Where there is no beauty, bring beauty. And there will be beauty. Where there is coldness, bring warmth. Where there is hunger, bring nourishment. Illness, bring caring. Fear, bring reassurance. Ignorance, bring knowledge. Loneliness, bring companionship. Fatigue, bring relief. Discouragement, bring hope. Confusion, bring understanding. Anxiety, bring calm. Hurt, bring compassion. Mourning, bring comfort. Abuse, bring tenderness. No, where there's no beauty, bring beauty, and there will be beauty. Always. God bless you. I have to go. Please pray for us. We're praying for you. Take care. We love you. Bye-bye.

0: Okay. And welcome, welcome to the Angelus of the Holy Souls Ministry. Now, as the Blessed Mother said yes, she said yes, that she would be the Mother of God. So we ask her to say yes in helping your departed loved ones. And now, we're going to go for the Angelus right now. So thank you. After the Angelus, we'll have some nice, beautiful prayers. We're going to have the Seven Sorrows and Mary, Mother of Hail, Mother of Gold. And after that, another prayer will be, these prayers will be sung. This be prayer before a crucifix, St. Michael prayer, and the act of contrition. And now for the Angelus.
1: The angel of the Lord declared unto Mary, and she conceived of the Holy Spirit. Hail Mary, full of grace, the Lord is with thee. Blessed art thou among women, and blessed is the fruit of thy womb, Jesus. Holy Mary, Mother of God, pray for us sinners now and at the hour of our death. Amen. Behold the handmaid of the Lord. Be it done unto me according to thy word. Hail Mary, full of grace, the Lord is with thee. Blessed art thou among women, and blessed is the fruit of thy womb, Jesus. Holy Mary, Mother of God, pray for us sinners, now and at the hour of our death. Amen. And the Word was made flesh, and dwelt among us. Hail Mary, full of grace, the Lord is with thee. Blessed art thou among women, and blessed is the fruit of thy womb, Jesus. Holy Mary, Mother of God, pray for us sinners, now and at the hour of our death. Amen. Pray for us, O Holy Mother of God, that we may be made worthy of the promises of Christ. Pour forth, we beseech thee, O Lord, thy grace into our hearts, that we to whom the incarnation of Christ thy Son was made known by the message of an angel, may by his passion and cross be brought to the glory of his resurrection. Through the same Christ our Lord. Amen.
0: And now for the seven sorrows of the Blessed Virgin Mary. First sort of sorrow is the prophecy of Simeon. Hail Mary, full of grace, the Lord is with thee. Blessed art thou among women, and blessed is the fruit of thy womb, Jesus. Holy Mary, Mother of God, pray for us sinners now and at the hour of our death. Amen. Second is the flight into Egypt. Hail Mary, full of grace, the Lord is with thee. Blessed art thou among women, and blessed is the fruit of thy womb, Jesus. Holy Mary, Mother of God, pray for us sinners now and at the hour of our death. Amen. The loss of the child Jesus in the temple. Hail Mary, full of grace, the Lord is with thee. Blessed art thou among women, and blessed is the fruit of thy womb, Jesus. Holy Mary, Mother of God, pray for us sinners, now and at the hour of our death. Amen. The fourth is the meaning of our Lord on the way of the cross. Hail Mary, full of grace, the Lord is with thee. Blessed art thou among women, and blessed is the fruit of thy womb, Jesus. Holy Mary, Mother of God, pray for us sinners, now and at the hour of our death. Amen. And Jesus dies on the cross. Hail Mary, full of grace, the Lord is with thee. Blessed art thou among women, and blessed is the fruit of thy womb, Jesus. Holy Mary, Mother of God, pray for us sinners, now and at the hour of our death. Amen. And Jesus is taken down from the cross and placed into his mother's arms. Hail Mary, full of grace, the Lord is with thee. Blessed art thou among women, and blessed is the fruit of thy womb, Jesus. Holy Mary, Mother of God, pray for us sinners, now and at the hour of our death. Amen. Jesus is placed in the tomb. Hail Mary, full of grace, the Lord is with thee. Blessed art thou among women, and blessed is the fruit of thy womb, Jesus. Holy Mary, Mother of God, pray for us sinners, now and at the hour of our death. Amen. In the name of the Father, Son, Holy Spirit. And one more prayer. Hail Mary of gold, Hail Mary, white lily of the glorious and always serene Trinity, Hail brilliant rose of the garden of heavenly delights, O you, by whom God wanted to be born and by whose milk the King of Heaven wanted to be nourished, nourish our souls with the effusions of divine grace. Amen. And now we're going to go into some more praying. This is going to be prayer before crucifixion.

Behold, O kind and most sweet Jesus, I cast myself upon my knees in thy sight, and with the most fervent desire of my soul I pray and beseech thee that thou wouldst impress upon my heart lively sentiments of faith, hope, and charity, with true repentance for my sins and a firm purpose of amendment. While with deep affection and grief of soul, I ponder within myself and mentally contemplate thy five most precious wounds, having before my eyes that which David spoke in prophecy of thee, O good Jesus. They have pierced my hands and feet. They have numbered

The Archangel, defend us in battle. Be our protection against the wickedness and snares of the devil. May God rebuke him, we humbly pray. And do thou, O Prince of the Heavenly Host, by the power of God, thrust into hell Satan and all evil spirits.

I am heartily sorry for having offended thee, and I detest all my sins because of thy just punishments, but most of all because they offend thee, my God, who art all good and deserving of all my love. I firmly resolve, with the help of thy grace, to sin no more and to avoid the near occasions of sin. Amen.

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Body of Christ, save me. 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Water from the side of Christ, wash me. 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O good Jesus, hear me. 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Separated from you, let me never be. From the malignant enemy, defend me. At the hour of death, call me, and close to you, bid me that with your saints I may be praising you forever and ever.

Okay, and thank you again. Thank you for listening to the Holy Souls Ministry, the Angelus of the Holy Souls Ministry, a new addition to our ministry. How much we love the Angelus and St. Gabriel's beautiful message. And we ask that St. Gabriel bless you, that he bless you with strength and consolation. He's known for that. And as Blessed Mother said yes, so to ask her to say yes in helping your departed loved ones. Don't forget now, we're here every Friday at 6 o'clock with the Angelus.

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1: 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Sure, many times, right? Well, may I say that while I can appreciate these figures of speech, I truly believe that every one of those things are actually whispers of God. Oh, He loves you, my friend. He watches out for you. 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Scripture clearly tells us that the Lord will never leave us or forsake us. 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

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You don't have to wonder. 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You stress out for no reason. But I come to tell you that God is the strength of my life and my portion forever. 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

0: 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How many people know him to be a healer? Come on, say that choir. God is.
1: God is.
0: He's a banker for somebody. God is.
1: God is.
0: Do the ballad. One, two. God is a joy.

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1: And welcome to Focus on the Delaware Valley. I'm Laura Lewis, and with me today, Jennifer Pipa. She is Vice President of American Red Cross Disaster Programs, and Rob Glenn, Vice President of Global Resilience at the U.S. Chamber of Commerce Foundation. Welcome.
2: Thank you for having us.
1: We are here at end of August. We're already in the hurricane season, but as we've brought this up many times in conversations with the American Red Cross, disasters aren't necessarily always weather-related. Disasters can come in many different forms, and I just want to really quickly give a little bit more background on both of you. Ms. Pipa served as CEO of Georgia's Red Cross, I think possibly the biggest chapter in the states, and she served as the regional executive for the Red Cross of Central Florida. And Rob was with the Federal Emergency Management Agency, FEMA, during the 2017 disaster season. And you had the great joy of starting the Office of Business Infrastructure and Integration just as COVID began. So you both have a background in terrible, terrible experiences, not just for individuals, but for our economy and businesses. And that's what we're going to talk about today, right?
2: Absolutely.
3: Looking forward to the conversation.
1: I mentioned, I think, well, hurricanes, floods, fires. That's real obvious. But there again, we just mentioned that disease, pandemics can shut things down as well. But the other thing is that I know that your foundation, I believe right now, is doing reparations for the freeze from this past spring. Disasters come in all different ways. And we always talk about how an individual can be ready to go, shelter in place or pack and evacuate. But what about our businesses? What formed this partnership between you two?
2: I think we found over time that small businesses and their ability to recover quickly after a disaster is just as critical as individuals and families. And so what we saw at the American Red Cross is that you need to start taking preparedness steps before the disaster occurs. And by doing so, you really can mitigate your risk and increase your resiliency so that your recovery effort is significantly easier. The same exact model applies for small businesses across the U.S. When they're taken offline because of a disaster, it is critical that we get that infrastructure back up and moving so that the local community can invest in itself and continue that recovery effort. And that's why we've partnered with the U.S. Chamber Foundation in order to better understand how we can help small businesses understand the risks that they face each and every day, and some no-cost, really low-effort steps that as small business owners you can take today to ensure that your business is more resilient when you are, in fact, impacted by a disaster.
1: What's the U.S. Chamber of Commerce take on disaster preparedness? Or has this been an ongoing problem that small businesses and, again, the local economies have been facing?
3: Yeah, this is not a new problem for the U.S. Chamber of Commerce Foundation to take a look at. The partnership's new, but I think we've had a commitment in two respective areas, and I think we're joining forces to help small businesses really navigate their preparedness steps, just as we've helped so many different communities after disasters. For us at the Chamber of Commerce Foundation, we're working to support small businesses because we believe that a resilient small business means the community is much more resilient. And so across the country, you already have local chambers and Red Cross chapters. They're already in the community. So we're not only working with and supporting small businesses, we're also really leveraging, I think, our respective networks to really help small businesses become much better aware of the risks that they're facing, and then also what their options are to address those unique challenges that small businesses have. I'll share, our mission, our purpose at the Chamber Foundation is to harness the power of business to create solutions for the good of America and the world. And that's really why we do what we do at the Chamber Foundation.
1: Small businesses, of course, anchor communities. And after a disaster, they're also the first that you turn to help bring them back, obviously. Is there a difference, though, between a small business preparation and corporations that maybe have offices or facilities in these towns and communities? Are small businesses at a disadvantage in this?
3: Well, I think, it's all about scale, right? So Larger businesses, global businesses, they have scale. They have the need to really build even offices of emergency management within their own companies so that they can ensure that their sites are safe and secure and able to operate, just as they also take a look at their supply chains and other aspects of their risk. But it is all risk-based, even down to the small business, whether it's, thinking about some of the places I've been, you've got, a pizza parlor next to, a hairdresser down the street from a coffee shop, and you've got an independent grocer and a childcare center. They're all kind of connected together. And this is a systemic challenge for the private sector, is how does the private sector not only deliver during a disaster, the companies, small businesses to large businesses, they want to deliver value every single day, whether there's a disaster or whether it's blue skies, which is the right time to be preparing for the next disruption, because it is just a ride around the corner, even if you don't expect it.
1: The one I always like to throw out is the train disaster. Ohio, a derailment can take a business or can take an entire community out of their homes indefinitely, or sheltering in place indefinitely. It doesn't always have to be a hurricane. And how do you define a disaster? What, when you're sitting down and you're thinking about preparedness, what are you thinking about?
3: There's a lot of different textbooks. There are a lot of different textbook and also legal definitions of disaster. I think for small businesses, and I, interested to hear Pepa's thoughts as well, but, it's really whatever is going to take that small business offline, even if it's for a couple of hours, that equates to, loss of revenue. It could be physical damage. It could just be, a disruption, but even a disruption can feel like a disaster depending upon a small business. A couple minutes ago, we were talking about larger businesses. They're able to absorb more impact because they're bigger. The size of this business is relevant here because, even if it's a power outage that lasts a couple of days, it can be incredibly devastating to a small business.
1: When we're talking about a small business, what resources are available to them? The Red Cross is going to be their emergency, but is insurance a factor in all of this as part of the planning ahead? Or are most small businesses, you find, on their own, they haven't got the resources to rebuild?
3: So what I would share... is that our research tells us that there are more small businesses that say that they don't have a plan than say that they do have a plan for a disaster. That's roughly 69% of America's small businesses on average do not have a real plan for a disaster. 94% of them say that they're going to be okay out of disaster. And about 66% say that they don't even understand what their risk is to their small business. You mentioned insurance. It really starts with risk and understanding, the risk that you have as a small business, and how do you reduce your risk. Having the right kinds of data storage, backup. You have to look at how you're going to communicate to all of your stakeholders, your employees, not only on how to prepare, but also what to do, and also how to think potentially in a given disaster scenario. Because as you said, it's not just weather. It could be a number of different things that can go wrong in a small business. And then also, do you have the right kind of insurance coverage? Those are all really relevant steps for a small business to consider. Small business owners are incredibly confident. They start their businesses because America is full of opportunity. It's an opportunity, I think. But part of the obligation, too, is to make sure that you can continue to operate given the risks that we all have. We just don't necessarily know when or how things are going to change. But small business owners are in the driver's seat. They have a choice to make. Do they want to take a step before the disaster, or potentially do they want to write a really big check after the disaster? And that's there's some real tension there. And we have both the American Red Cross and the Chamber Foundation have resources to help them through that process.
1: I know the Red Cross just did their own research for individuals, and more than half say they're not ready for a disaster. And you offer all of this information about how to shelter in place, how to evacuate, how to be proactive in preventing a personal disaster. So now you're doing this for small businesses, and this is awesome. So do you want to jump in there, Jennifer, and start talking a little bit about what the program is that you two have devised?
2: Absolutely. So I think Rob makes an excellent point. Some of these large corporations, they can hire emergency management expertise that are on their staff all the time. But a small business doesn't have that kind of bottom line. They can't do that. So that's where the Chamber and the Red Cross have come together. And we've got a platform that is free called Ready Rating. And essentially what this does is allow you to put your business location in. It's going to tell you what your most likely risks are that you're going to face. What are the most likely disasters that are going to occur. And then it runs you through a little scenario and actually tells you at the end how prepared your business was, or maybe was not, based on the disaster and what happened and your responses. And then it directs you to templates and checklists to help you start thinking through, okay, I didn't realize that I need to be thinking about my customer base. And if I end up without power on my block, how do I communicate effectively to my customer base that I'm not going to be open for business for the next day or so? Or how do I communicate with them when I am back online and ready for business? And so it's those kinds of nuances that small businesses don't have to be experts on. That's where they can turn to folks like the Red Cross and the Chamber Foundation, and we can help direct them to resources so that they know exactly where to look and how to start crafting a plan today. Because even if your plan isn't complete before your next disaster happens, anything that you do today to prepare is going to help mitigate the risk and the impact of that disaster, not only on your business, but your employees, and more importantly, the community overall and how it's going to be able to recover as well.
1: Wow. So if I'm a small business, I'm a mom and pop grocery, and I'm operating in a small town in California, I put my business and my location in there. So walk us through what it's going to do.
2: So it's going to actually tell you that if you live in California, it's going to say there is no season for earthquakes. They happen any time of the year. But it'll say, here is your wildfire season, or here is your flooding, or your tornado, or severe storms. And then it will say, based on these things, these are the concepts that you should be thinking about in terms of mitigating risk against your business. What is your communications plan? What is your power plan? If you have to evacuate, where are you going to go? Where are all your records, your business records stored? How are you going to access that database? How are you going to call down on your employees and make sure that they're ready to go? That, just those things, can seem very overwhelming to a small business owner. So to be able to take that and kind of chunk it out in pieces and say, don't think about this as a massive undertaking. Take this one step at a time and start to build resiliency for your business so that when that disaster occurs, you're best positioned to understand the things that you need to be thinking about as a leader in your community to help get your business back open and help support that community.
1: I'm going to guess the Red Cross is doing more on the physical, and the Chamber Foundation is doing more on the business side of this, protecting your ongoing or future business.
3: We created the program Readiness for Resiliency a few years ago, and the program really meets this challenge for small businesses. 36% of small businesses a month after disaster struggle with their payroll. We also know through some other research that an influx of capital for a small business, whether it's through a grant like we have with the Chamber Foundation, or through like an SBA loan or some other kind of loan, would be really helpful for making sure that a small business can stay afloat. We also know, just based upon our conversation, that it's really important for a small business to take some of those first steps. And so we've created this program, and it could take as short or as long as a small business wants to take it, because it really is, as I said a second ago, the small business is in the driver's seat. But really, they have a checklist that they can review on our website. They can take some of the steps that really matter to them. They register with us before the disaster. And when a disaster happens, you know, whether it is a train derailment, whether it's a power outage, whether it's a blizzard, whether it's a hurricane or a flood or something else, They reach out to us, and actually we'll reach out to them proactively because we track all of these disasters, and then let them know that they qualify for the $5,000 grant. And so from our perspective, you know, we provide, you know, other kinds of materials, but this is really something that a small business owner can proactively do. It starts them on their path to being prepared, and it connects over to the American Red Cross program as well, so that as they are working their way through our material, there's more that they can do, right? And so, you know, this could be, you know, preparedness is, and resilience is a constant process. It's not like a one and done. And so, you know, while the application process is kind of a one and done, you know, we really want to make sure that they register for the grant, but also that they realize that for as long as they're in business, there's something always that they can do to be better prepared for the risk that they have and also the opportunity that they have as well.
1: So I think I'm hearing that it's not so much preparing to keep your business from burning to the ground. It's making sure that you have portable records and you can, and your resources, your customer base, your inventory, stock, references, et cetera, those are protected for the next step after the disaster.
3: That's right. And I think we saw during COVID, and there's, I think, a number of different research pieces that bear this out, that those small businesses that really adapted, that were able to move digitally in engaging their customers and engaging their community, they were far more resilient in terms of not only their physical structure and being able to support it, but also just to keep the cash flow. I mean, the cash flow for small businesses, that's why I mentioned it a second ago. It's so important. And that's also why, you know, this $5,000 grant is so important as well.
1: Now, let's go back though to the Ready rating and the simulation program. Is there anything they can do to keep themselves from burning to the ground or to be hurricane ready? Or are there any steps they can do for that physical property?
2: There are absolute mitigation you can do in hardening some of your resources. There's stuff you can do in wildfire mitigation, or things that you can look at if you're going to be impacted by straight line winds, or understand your risk profile is going to change over time as well. What you might have believed your risk profile for your business was 10 years ago may have changed. Mother Nature doesn't abide by old insurance policies. She doesn't always necessarily believe what your past risk was, will actually help you predict what your future risk will be. So it's always important that small businesses go back and look at their risk profile on a regular and ongoing basis. I think the other thing that Rob really highlighted too is preparedness is a team sport. It's small businesses, it's individuals and families. Everybody can take steps to make their own piece more resilient. So as a community, holistically, you come back. I spend a lot of time talking with folks after disasters. And one of the things that I hear them say all the time is that they miss their connection with some of their local small businesses, that the hairdresser that they used to go to or the local doctor, and that those businesses closed after a disaster and they did not come back. Those small businesses, they're the fabric of our local communities. And so we really, as a nation, need to double down and make sure that those small businesses are well equipped and are able to come back so that they can continue to deliver that their mission in those local communities, because the last thing we want is a community to start to come back and then the small businesses be so adversely impacted that they can't open back up. And it fundamentally changes the recovery trajectory of that community. That's how critical and how important our small business owners are in this disaster ecosphere as we continue to kind of be challenged with more and more disasters across the U.S.
1: They're not just providing personal services like that hairdresser, but they're also providing food for the community and auto repair, and they're also employing people too. And I know that the Red Cross always looks first to local businesses when actually try, you know, restoring a community, to try and use them to stimulate their business.
2: Absolutely. Mm-hmm. Buying food from local vendors to make sure that we are investing our donor dollars back into that local economy, supporting those local small businesses to make sure that they have the revenue stream that they need so that they can continue their recovery as well.
1: Now, Robert, you alluded to settlements. There might be insurance money coming to them, or maybe it's one of the Chamber Foundation's grants. Is there any guidance? Do you work with them to make sure that they are using that money wisely to reopen? Is there any oversight on this for them?
3: There are more than 5,000 small businesses that are currently signed up for this program. And we certainly, given the number of small businesses, not just in this listening audience, but across the nation, that's far too small of a number. We want small businesses to engage with the website and the checklist and start to make these steps. But when they do receive the $5,000 grant, what we're seeing is that they're spending the dollars on making payroll. They're spending the dollars on, in some respects, some are actually buying like a backup generator. Some are spending the dollars on the rebuild. Some are just using the dollars to advertise that they're open. It's incredibly important, particularly, I mean, just to the conversation that we've been having today, that it is not just about cash flow for the small business, but it's also the economic resilience for the community. And so as these disasters are happening and as we're able to dispense the grants, you know, we're seeing, you know, very smart uses of the dollars in many of the areas that you would typically think small businesses would spend those dollars.
1: I'm sitting in Philadelphia today, and with the exception of flooding in some neighborhoods, we're pretty disaster, well, I don't want to jinx us here, disaster proof, because a train derailment could happen anywhere. Is this program nationwide? I mean, any community could have a disaster, right?
3: That's absolutely right. And you've got so many, I think we heard a second ago about this being a team sport, right? We're all supporting each other in disasters. You know, when I was at FEMA, I was just amazed at how many partners and how many people and how many organizations are activated before, during, and after to help communities. And that's certainly, you see some of that partnership here between the American Red Cross and the Chamber Foundation. We want all small businesses that are eligible to take part of our programs. I mean, that's why we're offering them, and that's why we're talking with you today. They have to take the first step, right? So, you know, they can go to our website or the American Red Cross's website. Together, we can help them. But any small business that is serious about, you know, making sure that they can deliver value every day, but also certainly in gray skies and certainly darker ones, this is a great way to start.
1: Those websites, readyrating.org for the American Red Cross, readyrating.org, and for the Chamber Foundation, readyforresiliency.com. We'll repeat those. Any business can come to these sites and find out more, right? You mentioned qualifications if you qualify for the programming, but any business can come and find out how terribly screwed they are should a fire come through.
2: Yes, and what they can do to lessen that risk before that fire does in fact happen. Absolutely.
1: When they go through this, and again, you said that it was based on where they are located, but does it think, you mentioned earthquakes and wildfire. That was the first thing that came to mind when I offered up California. But if someone sends this from Iowa, does it come up with tornadoes? But again, that train derailment or possibly that earthquake, because I think we have a fault running right through there that we don't even think about anymore.
2: You do. We have a lot of faults across the U.S. that people don't think about. But I think, you know, flash flooding, these severe storms that we're seeing increase in intensity across the U.S. that are very hard to predict and even harder to prepare for. Those are things that can happen anywhere. Mother Nature doesn't care if you live on the coast or if you live in the center of the U.S. She seems to have a disaster ready for any small business and any community at this point. And I think the days where the population thought, oh, if I live on a coast, I probably have a high disaster likelihood. And if I live in the center of the U.S., I'm safe. That narrative is gone. Mother Nature now decides that she's going to have bad weather anywhere she wants in the U.S. And so we need our small businesses and communities to take action today and be prepared for their most likely disaster.
1: And what are the relationships between small businesses and the foundation when they're not in a disaster? How do they interact with you?
3: Well, I think I shared a second ago, across the country, you've got chapters of the American Red Cross and you've got chambers that are across the country as well. You know, we want small businesses to continually be prepared. You know, whether, you know, the Chamber Foundation, you know, one of the other programs that we have is actually focused on AI and how small businesses can actually employ AI to become much more competitive and embrace this change. But one thing's for certain is that whether you're adopting an early adopter of AI or not, it's going to disasters are going to happen. And so, you know, from, you know, the blue sky kind of view of it, we really want small businesses to take advantage of these programs to meet with each other. Right. So, you know, if you think about, and I've seen this too, in certain downtown areas across the country, small businesses are working with each other and they're working with chambers. They're working with, you know, their local bank to think through like, okay, well, how do we address some of our risk creatively? You know, disasters begin and end locally. And so the solutions, many of them are going to be beginning and ending locally as well.
1: Rob, how do we stay informed? Because you have so many programs. I mentioned the programs for the freeze that we had back in the spring. How do we stay up on information?
3: So there are two. So I'll just say for small businesses, if they go to readyforresiliency.com, that's really where they're going to be able to get the material that they need in order to assess their own preparedness, register, and get access to the grant if they're able to qualify. But also the U.S. Chamber of Commerce Foundation, we're constantly updating small business resources, everything from AI to workforce, and then also we're continuously looking at ways that we can better educate and create more tools and resources for small businesses to be better prepared or to mitigate against the effects of disasters.
1: I guess, but you know what, even by preparing for a disaster, you're actually also enabling you to do better business later on as well, because these are actions that will help your business anyway.
3: That's right. That's right. You know, we want to make sure that, you know, the stronger and more resilient the small business is, the stronger and more resilient the community is as well.
1: Obviously, taking part in this program is a great, well, mitigation. It's going to help you in the long run, not just for the disaster, but for afterwards. And that's a big part of this. It's the afterwards that you two are talking about today. Is there any penalty if you have not joined these programs before the disaster strikes?
3: Well, I think the natural penalty is that if you don't actually register, particularly for the grant, you're not going to be able to be eligible to receive the grant because you haven't taken a look at the material and registered with us. So, you know, I think that there's, you know, the incentive is self-reinforcing, right? So if you address your risk and you're understanding your risk and you're talking with your insurance provider and you're talking with your community, you're going to be reducing some of your risk there. If you want to access the grant program, you have to go to the website in order to make that happen.
1: Okay. I hate to say it, but we are running out of time. Jennifer, you want to start us? What's the takeaway for the American Red Cross?
2: So I think one is that we have free available resources for small businesses, which is not something that probably most business owners would think about when they think about the American Red Cross. And I think the other one is you don't have to do everything tomorrow. Start small. Small steps along the way are going to pay off huge dividends in the end. So don't think about boiling the ocean tomorrow. Find a couple of simple things you can do. I think going to the foundation's website and registering so that you could get access to a grant should you need it and become impacted by a disaster. That is a first really low barrier to entry kind of step for you to take as a small business owner. And then just build on that. And that momentum that you will create as a leader in your community won't just help your small business. It will catch on. Your employees will see you do it. Your community will see you do it. And you will help your community become more resilient in the end.
1: We forget to go to the American Red Cross before disaster strikes. I always joke with our local chapter that you don't want to come and rescue us. You want us to not get into the situation to begin with. So readyrating.org for that program. And now let's hear from the Chamber of Commerce Foundation.
3: Small businesses really are, as I said, the backbone of our communities in our country. they have a great opportunity, and it doesn't necessarily cost them a lot of time or a lot of money, but it does require some intentionality and some first steps. 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It really is a journey, and you're not alone.
1: Well, we know that our chambers are there for us year round, and it's great to hear about the foundation right now. 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And that's the number four in there, readyforresiliency.com. And my guest today, Jennifer Pippa, she is the Vice President of the American Red Cross Disaster Programs, and Rob Glenn, Vice President of Global Resilience at the U.S. Chamber of Commerce Foundation. Thank you both for doing this today.
2: Thank you for having us.
3: Appreciate the time.
1: I appreciate your time. Thank you so much. I'm Laura Lewis. This has been Focus on the Delaware Valley.
0: WTMR Camden, Philadelphia, a part of the Beasley Media Group.

0: Hello. Welcome to God's Mighty Man. Amen. Amen. It's good once again to be here to come to you to deliver what God has for us. Amen.
1: Yes, sir.
0: Of course, our slogan now is God's Mighty Men for God's Mighty Purpose, which brings us to who are we?
1: God's Mighty Men.
0: Who are we?
1: God's Mighty Men.
0: Where we at?
1: Up in the house.
0: Where we at?
1: Up in the house.
0: To do what?
1: To praise the Lord.
0: To do what?
1: To praise the Lord.
0: Giving the praise.
1: Hallelujah, hallelujah. Glory be to God.
0: Amen. Yes, sir. Amen. Yes, sir. Amen. It's been a minute. It's been a minute, but
1: yes, it has
0: it's
1: been.
0: Me, Pastor Wayne T. Scott.
1: That's
0: and I'm
1: him.
0: Your host for tonight.
1: Hallelujah.
0: He told me I've been on vacation too
1: yeah,
0: long.
1: Yeah, he has.
0: So they got me here in the middle.
1: To God be the glory.
0: You say, well, who got you here? I'm getting ready to tell you. The one on my right.
2: Amen.
0: Introduce yourself,
2: Doc. Amen. Amen. Brother James from Smith Chapel Baptist Church. That's 1828 Ridge Avenue, Philadelphia,
0: right.
2: PA 19130, and underpass and underpass to Pastor Curtis. Mm-hmm.
1: Yes, sir. Yes, sir.
0: And the one on my left?
1: I guess that's me. Sometimes I get a little turned around. I am Anthony, the quiet one, Stafford. Glad to be in studio on tonight. See y'all one more again.
0: Amen. And we're here with our dear brother Mike. Amen.
1: Yeah, yeah. Behind the glass.
0: Our producer. Amen.
1: Yes.
0: Once again, I'm Pastor Wayne T. Scott, New Bethany Baptist Church. You can call me Wayne. You can call me Scotty, but don't call me Wheezy.
1: Hey, amen. Okay, Wheezy, we won't call you Wheezy.
0: You ain't right. Amen. That's why he's not the quiet one.
1: See there.
0: Amen. Amen. Praise be to God. We're glad to be here. And once again, we're here tonight and we're having a
1: panel discussion.
0: Panel discussion. Yes.
1: Yes,
0: panel
1: sir.
0: Discussions. Panel discussion tonight. And for you who don't know, our new theme is Psalm 37:23. But we're going to read Psalms 37:23 and 24, and that's what
1: Amen.
0: We're going to be working with tonight. Can you read for us, Brother James?
2: Amen, amen. So Psalm 37:23 and 24 from the New King James Version.
1: Okay.
2: The steps of a good man are ordered by the Lord, and he delights in his way. Though he fall, he shall not be utterly cast down, for the Lord upholds him with his hand.
1: Amen.
0: Amen.
1: Amen.
0: Prayer by the quiet one.
1: Reverend Father Stan. God, in the name of Jesus, we thank you for the gift of life on this day. We thank you for the gift of Christ. We thank you for the gift of salvation and for allowing this life that you have gifted unto us to be. We ask you to be with us right now, Lord, and share in this time that we spend together. For our host have studied and put time into your word to open up this message on tonight unto your people, that our lives will be enriched and made better. So because you've allowed him to do those things, O Lord, let us receive and do just that, be made better. All these things to your glory. In Jesus' name we pray. Amen.
0: Amen. Amen. And our theme for this year is, come on, man of God, it's time to walk right. The steps of a good man are ordered by God. But the night subject is, are your steps leading you on the right path? And we'll get started right after this song.
1: Yeah.
0: Amen.
1: Yeah.
2: Amen.
0: Amen. Amen. Amen. I think I need to keep going. Amen. Amen. You ready?
1: There it is. Ain't that the song right there?
0: Yeah, yeah, yeah.
1: Yeah, man, they coming out. They coming out of the
3: back. It just don't feel good. I mean, it's just downright uncomfortable from time to time. But in those tough times,

0: by God. Amen. That's how God's mighty men can be God's mighty men.
1: You're right about that, beloved.
0: Walk in the steps that are ordered by the Lord.
1: Wow. Amen. Yes, sir. Yes, sir.
0: Amen. Once again, tonight's theme is, are your steps leading you on the right path? My brothers and my sisters, ladies and gentlemen, boys and girls, saints and ain'ts.
1: Uh-oh.
0: The steps of a man are established by the Lord. Amen?
1: Yeah, yeah.
0: Especially, amen. Especially, see, is something to it. When we delight in his way.
1: In his way.
0: Not our way.
1: Uh-huh.
0: But his way.
1: His way.
0: Delights in his way means bending toward God.
1: Ooh.
0: Something that you value above all. Amen?
1: Hey, Doc.
0: Amen. Yes.
1: As we, speaking about bending and something that you value, we value our callers. So can we bend over to James and let him get out some numbers so they can call in?
0: Yes, good point, sir.
2: All right. Amen. Amen. Amen. We want y'all to call on in. Call on in. So one of the numbers is 856-962-8178. Now, if that one don't work, we're going to give you another one.
1: Yeah.
2: 856-962-8179.
1: Anybody on Facebook over there yet, man?
2: Yeah, we got one on Facebook right now.
0: That's Thomas Long.
2: Thomas Long. He said, good afternoon,
0: Bethany
2: gentlemen.
0: This church. Amen. What's up, Tom?
1: I guess you know that one, huh, Doc?
0: That's the chairman of my trustee board.
1: To God be the glory. Hallelujah.
0: Amen.
1: Hallelujah.
0: Amen. Praise be to God.
1: All right.
0: Thanks for tuning in, Tom.
1: Yes, indeed.
0: So back to what we were saying, delights in his way, which means bending towards God. That means that you bend to him and you value him above anything and all else. Amen?
1: All right.
0: Case in point.
1: Point in case.
0: It's football season, y'all. Uh-oh, Doc. Because a lot of folk ain't showing up in church because the game come on at a certain time. Amen?
1: Yeah.
0: I know you got to look at your fantasy points.
1: Uh-huh.
0: I know you got to see if you're going to win the pot. Oh,
1: because you got to do yours, right, Doc?
0: That's not for, you know, the saints.
1: That's for the ain'ts?
0: Yeah, that's for the ain'ts, Doc.
1: Well, you got to talk to the ain'ts also, Doc.
0: I know, man. That's why I established that.
1: Amen.
0: Amen. You know, even me, you know, I don't do the money thing, but I do the trophy thing.
1: Amen.
0: But
1: God,
0: I understand that the more that I bend towards God, amen.
1: Uh-huh.
0: He may just help out my team and shit. We face. Amen. No. God don't care about football. Amen. Moving right along.
1: Oh no, bro. He said all things by prayer and supplication. Make your request known unto him.
0: Look, man. Tie me down. When you delight in him or bend towards him, God actively guides, establishes, and takes personal pleasure in the daily path of a person who trusts and obeys him. He gives us a first point, divine direction. Talk to me, Stafford.
1: Man, I like a word that you said in there. You said that God actively does these things. He actively gives, you said.
0: Mm-hmm.
1: And man, I what I've learned in just being a man of God, all the more as a God's mighty man, that being a believer, our belief has to become active. The faith that we have in him, the trust that we have in him, has to be applied in our daily lives. Mm-hmm. We have a tendency where we just apply our trust in him when we're in church on Sundays or in Bible studies. You know, mm-hmm. We want our light to shine the brightest while the sun is the brightest, which makes absolutely no sense. When we should be shining our light when on the cloudy days, we should be shining our light, you know, at the most darkest points. But we'll wait till we get in church to want to show pastor how much we know. We wait to get in church and show the other members how much we know in efforts to, you know, be the best. But in order to actively be a part of that which God has given, we got to do it on a daily basis, man.
0: Amen, amen. We seem to have been have lost some audio somewhere.
1: Now keep going. It's amen. Just as being grandfathered over. Just keep talking.
0: We praise God. We praise God. What you got to say, young Timothy? I mean James.
1: Yeah, that's him. That's him.
2: When he go off, Brad Stafford will go off that actively being active that 24/7 of doing it.
1: Yeah.
2: And also like in the dark, like, you know, people go to church and do it in front of people that's supposedly in the light, but do it in front of people that's in the dark, and they may ask.
1: Yeah.
2: What makes you act that way? What makes you respond that way?
1: Yeah, yeah, yeah.
2: And that may give them the invitation to come on in.
1: Absolutely, man. You know, in our scripture, man, God has given when he says the steps of a good man are ordered by the Lord. And he's given the steps. He's given the orders. He's setting the path, man. And when you talk about that divine direction, bro, preacher, I thought about Psalms. It's not Psalms. Well, I got a Psalms too, but I really thought about Proverbs 3, 5, and 6. The direction that God gives for his believers to live, man, when it talks about trusting the Lord with all of your heart. Lean not to your own understanding, but in all of your ways, but in all of your ways acknowledge him, and he will direct your paths. That divine, whenever anything is divine, we know that brings God into our situation. Because when you talk about divine direction, man, look, I was gonna push you back. I told Dr. James over there that I was gonna push you, bro, because you laid out there, are your steps leading you in the right direction or in the right path?
0: On the right path.
1: I was gonna say, what path are you talking about? My steps leading me the right way, but that's where I want to go, not necessarily where God wants me to go.
0: Right.
1: So I'm going what's right for me. Or what I think is right for me, or what I want for me. And that's how a lot of believers are, bro, preacher. Rather than going in the path that God has laid out for the believer, they still want to walk in their own ways.
0: Amen, amen. And, you know, it's some things that, you know, the devil knows how we want to walk. Amen.
1: Come on.
0: And, you know, he takes out the light. Amen. So we can't see where we're going.
1: Oh, wow. That's talk there, man.
0: That's why we get the tripping over stuff. Amen.
1: Yeah.
0: But see, when we talk about divine direction, God does not leave the journey of the faithful person to random chance. He purposely orders and check this out. He supports our steps. Amen. The question is, are you walking drunk? Amen. Y'all looking at me strange from out in the audience, amen. I'm talking about, are you walking drunk? Amen. When you're walking drunk, that means you're walking in your pride. You're walking from wrong advice. You're walking in your self-absorbed ego.
1: Wow.
0: Are you tripping over rubbish and traveling down the dark road? That's why Psalms 119 and what, Stafford?
1: 119 and 105
0: says, "Thy word is a lamp unto my feet and a light unto my path." Amen.
1: Yes, sir. Yes,
0: sir. The only way you can walk in your ordered steps is through the word of God, so you don't be running around stumbling, tripping, and falling. Amen.
1: Absolutely.
0: What you got to say about that, brother Jay?
2: Amen. Amen. Amen. Definitely. A light in darkness to help us see and for protection. You know, like what does a light help us see in the dark, right?
1: Come on, man.
2: So in the dark, you know, you can't see much. You can't really see anything, really. Yeah. So it can be like a tree stump that can be there.
1: Uh-huh.
2: But then more, when you got the light, you're able to see it so you won't trip over it.
1: Yes, sir.
2: So like the word, the Bible, his word, the word of God.
1: Yes, sir.
2: It helps us go on this path, go on this walk and in this path of life. So now as we go on it, we won't have that problem before where we couldn't see.
1: Yeah.
2: It's not that when you can't see.
0: Amen.
1: Amen.
0: Just like how that song goes, Dr. Stephen, walk in the light.
1: The beautiful life.
0: Go ahead, sing that thing. I know you know the
1: man. Come with the dewdrops of mercy, shine bright.
0: There you go.
1: Shine all around us by day and by night. Jesus, the light of the world.
0: All right, all right.
1: Yeah, yeah,
0: and
1: yeah.
0: We going to leave it right there just for now. Amen. Now we're going to go to our next song. But callers, what we need you to do is exercise your fingers. Amen.
1: Uh-huh.
0: You have to call the station. This is dialogue. This is a group conversation, and we had to go back and forth, but we need you to dialogue with us.
1: Yeah, yeah,
0: amen.
1: Yeah.
0: What's that number, James?
2: 856-962-8178. I'm going to give you another number. It's 856-962-8179. Call on in.
1: Somebody calling us on our cell phones. We don't want y'all to call on our cell phones. We want y'all to call on the station phones.
0: Look, you got it once. Now you got it twice. That's twice as nice. Amen.
2: Amen. Amen. Amen.

0: Amen. Order my steps, and I'll praise your name. Amen. Because he's worthy.
1: Yes, sir. To be praised.
0: Amen.
1: Yes, sir.
0: Amen. Praise be to God. Amen. I like what he said.
1: Gotta
0: walk worthy.
1: Walk worthy.
0: Amen. Amen. That's how we walk in his delight. But before we go to that, we want to go back to the quiet one who don't want to sit so quiet on
1: that first point.
0: Amen.
1: You see, I like it. I like what he says. I like what she says. She said, she sings a part of that. She said, teach me your will. In Psalms 32 and verse 8, talking about the divine direction that the Lord lays out as he orders a good man's or a good woman's step. The Bible says there in Psalm 32 and 8, it says, I will instruct you and teach you in the way that you should go. I will guide you with mine eye. What I like about this is the believer doesn't have to be confused, doesn't have to utilize the phrase, well, I don't know what I'm supposed to do. Because as a believer, God specifically lays it out in his direction.
0: Amen.
1: When it says divine, again, it's God given. And when it says direction, he's telling us what to do. He's instructing us. And whenever we are instructed, we're just simply told what to do. Now, after being told what to do, he said, that simply gets us in position. Then he says, I will teach you. Whatever he's instructing us, he's going to teach us. And after teaching us, what is he teaching us? His way that we ought to go, because he's ordering that. That's how we follow him. And as we is teaching us his way, he said he will guide us. And guiding is the actual showing us. If you don't know how to make pancakes like Pastor Scott over here, if you don't know how to cook some ribs, he can instruct you by just telling you what to do. But then he also can teach you by, watch this, what teaching does is bring you in close, let you stand beside him behind the grill. You can't touch nothing. He don't want you to touch nothing.
0: Right. You let them know, when they show up and start messing with my grill, you make sure you tell them.
1: But after you have, and not until after you have learned what he wants you to learn about making those pancakes or making those ribs.
0: And don't throw no extra baking powder in the pancakes neither.
1: Then and only then can he guide you by showing you, then allowing you. Now it's up to him whether he let you use his tools or give you your own tools to use. That's all a part of divine instruction, divine direction.
0: Good stuff. Yes,
1: sir.
0: Say about that, James. He's starting.
2: Amen. Amen. So when you go along with that, like guiding, like you're watching before you do something.
1: Amen.
2: So it's like now you're sitting down before you move early or ahead.
0: Say what?
2: So when you sit down and you allow him to guide you, you allow him to do what he wants with you and then move,
1: yeah,
2: then everything else will work just fine.
1: Amen.
0: That's why I always tell people, you know, you have to, people just open up the Bible and they start reading, you know. See,

0: people don't really know the context of all this.
1: Yeah, yeah.
0: Because what you need to do is preparation like anything else. You don't just pick up the book and read. You got to pray for divine instructions.
1: Yeah.
0: To touch your spirit. Amen.
1: Come on now.
0: Amen.
1: Come on.
0: That's why people read the Bible and they still ain't getting it.
1: Wow.
0: Because they start reading it on their own. They don't ask for divine direction and divine instructions in reading. Amen.
1: Amen. Amen. Amen.
0: That's why also when you read and when you pray, you also have to listen.
1: Yes, sir.
0: Am I right about it, Doc?
1: You're right about it,
0: Doc. You can't receive directions and receive instructions if you ain't listening.
1: Exactly. Exactly.
0: Amen. Amen.
1: Man, that's beautiful, Doc, because verse 22. You know? Dang, man, you shutting me up, Doc.
0: No, man. All right. That was not the intent.
1: I don't know, man, because I was about to say something else.
0: Because
1: verse 22 speaks to that, man. It says, for such as be blessed of him shall inherit the earth. Mm-hmm. You know, those are the ones that he shares with, that he gives unto. Mm-hmm. And those are the ones that follow the divine instruction. And don't let me leave y'all out who don't listen and who don't follow. He says about you, he says, and they that be cursed of him shall be cut off. If your steps are going to be ordered by the Lord, then you're going to be blessed. If your steps are not ordered by the Lord, and watch this, even if they are ordered by the Lord, but you don't follow his divine direction on the path that he wants for you, you shall be cut off. That's Amen. Bible, y'all. I ain't making this Amen. Stuff up.
0: That's why it says the steps of a good man are ordered by God. If you just do good stuff, that don't mean you ordered by God.
1: Amen.
0: Or you're walking in the steps that he has prepared for you.
1: That's Amen. Right.
0: Amen. So we have to make sure we receive all direction from the divine. Amen.
1: Yes, sir. Yes, sir.
0: Even when you get ready to do stuff, you got to pray about it. You got to pray about it. You got to pray about it. Amen. Amen. Amen. So with that, you got anything else, Doc?
1: We can move on to the next point, man.
0: I appreciate that.
1: Yeah. Let's see what we got to say about that, man.
0: All right, man.
1: I want to see next how you go on
0: the
1: with
0: next
1: this,
0: part that impresses me is
1: okay.
0: And he delights in his way. The steps of a good man are ordered by the Lord, mm-hmm. and he delights in his way. Amen.
1: Yes, sir.
0: Do you know what I've seen in this, Stafford?
1: What you seeing in this thing?
0: Is that it's mutual delight.
1: Show me that mutual delight. Amen. Hey, James, pay attention
0: Amen.
1: Now.
0: Amen. Mutual delight. When uh-huh. a person finds joy and satisfaction, which is delight, amen,
1: mm-hmm.
0: in God, God reciprocates by taking pleasure in directing.
1: Which is mutual.
0: Amen. That's right. It's amen. Mutual.
1: Amen.
0: God.
1: Yes,
0: look,
1: sir. Yes,
0: look,
1: sir.
0: Because when you walk in the steps, and you'll find out the more you walk in them, the more joy and satisfaction you receive, God is going to give you more direction and give you more joy and more satisfaction. Amen.
1: Yeah, that too.
0: Satisfaction. And in the same text, amen, God loves it so much when you're walking in the correct steps, he has pleasure in directing you.
1: Yo, man, I am so glad you said that. Hey, James, did I tell you I wanted to see how that boy was going to tie this thing together? Because all I saw in this thing was one person delighting.
0: No,
1: that's God.
0: It's mutual, Doc. It's mutual.
1: Yeah, I see now. Uh-huh. All you got to do, good. James, is just watch a little while. Sit down.
2: I think the rest is falling off.
1: And teach a little bit, and I'll learn a little bit. Bro. You know what I mean? And that's so right, Doc, because that's what as you walk in, as we walk in the step that God has ordered us, mm-hmm. we will find, you know, the grace in that, and the grace that he gives us, you know, we will ourselves find pleasure in that. And who doesn't want more pleasure?
0: Amen.
1: You know what I mean? Even with each other. Well, we hang out with those that bring us pleasure. Mm-hmm. Quite honestly, that's what friends and family is all about.
0: Amen.
1: Even we're willing to go through some tough times with friends and family because we know that the greater is going to be the pleasure that comes from being with friends and family.
0: Amen.
1: And you know, when I was looking at that thing, man, in terms of the mutual delight, I looked at Proverbs chapter 11 and verse number 20. I'm taking this from the New American Standard Bible, bro.
0: Okay, Doc.
1: Brothers. I got here, it says, the perverse or the obstinate or the stubborn. Yeah, you too, James. The perverse, the obstinate or the stubborn in heart are an abomination or just flat out stink to the Lord.
0: Mm.
1: But the blameless in their walk is his delight. And when it says the part about the blameless in their walk, those are of those who are happy about being a part of God and are living their lives in such a manner that gives God glory. So God blesses them, and God shares his glory with them through his blessings. You know, when God blesses us, that makes us smile. And when we live by his will, mm-hmm. that makes him smile.
0: Amen.
1: So it's a mutual, Brother James, thing going on there.
0: Mm-hmm. Amen.
3: Amen.
0: What
3: you got on there, James? I'll pass it back.
0: Amen. Just like we get excited about what he's going to do.
1: Uh-huh.
0: He's excited about the steps you're taking yes. towards your future.
1: Yes, indeed. Amen. Yes, indeed.
0: Because you know we got this thing called free will, right?
1: Come on, man.
0: Yep. So, you know, we like I said earlier, we can be drunk.
1: Uh-huh.
0: Taking two steps forward and four steps back.
1: Yes, amen. Sir. Yes, sir.
0: But when we continue to move forward, amen, knowing that we will make mistakes, amen, but God knows our heart. Amen.
1: Come on.
0: So he Amen. Knows our intentions and the purity of our hearts and what we're trying to do, whether it's in him or in us.
1: Yes, sir.
0: Amen.
1: Yes, sir.
0: Amen. So in Jeremiah 29:11,
1: what
0: it says,
1: you see there,
0: "For
1: man?
0: I know the plans I have for you, declares the Lord." Check this out.
1: Yeah, yeah,
0: plans
1: yeah.
0: to prosper you.
1: Come
0: Amen.
1: On.
0: That's why he orders steps for you. Because the only way you're going to prosper is walking the steps that he has ordered for you.
1: Come on.
0: And not to harm you. He don't want nothing to happen to you, even though you know you're going to do some stupid stuff.
1: Yes, sir.
0: But he's going to be there to pick you back up.
1: Yeah,
0: Amen.
1: Yeah.
0: Plans to give you hope, even when you're sitting there hopeless and helpless.
1: Wow.
0: I don't know how I'm going to pay the bill. Mm-hmm. I don't know why I got this disease.
1: Yeah.
0: I don't know why my wife don't like me. I uh-huh, don't know uh-huh. why my kids is acting up.
1: Yeah.
0: And then you walking over there and you sitting in the corner. Instead of sitting in the corner, you should be up there in your window like Daniel used to be.
1: Yeah.
0: And praying.
1: Yeah, yeah,
0: Amen.
1: Yeah.
0: We got to give God the glory by talking to him. Amen.
1: Yes.
0: Showing him that we need him and that we believe that he can do what he said he's going to do.
1: Amen. Is that right, James?
3: Amen. Amen. Amen. Amen.
0: Amen.
3: So it goes on and says, like, for I know the plans I have for you, says uh-huh. the Lord. So he already knows.
1: Right, right.
3: He
1: yeah.
3: already knows. Amen. He already knows. He said they are plans for good and not for disaster, to give you a future and a hope. So he want good for you. He don't want bad for you.
1: Yeah. Mm-hmm.
3: He want good for you. He don't want bad for you. He don't want bad for you. He want good for you.
1: Yes, sir.
3: So now are we gonna walk in and be obedient to it?
1: Well.
3: So now with that, so are we gonna walk in and be obedient to it? So. Yeah.
1: Are we gonna receive what he gives? Because you do know that it's mentioned at least two or three times in that scripture that God gives. Yeah. But are you gonna receive?
0: Mm-hmm. There you go.
1: You know,
0: you
1: because go. To receive to delight in what God has given, you got to receive it.
0: Mm-hmm. That means you want it.
1: Hallelujah.
0: Yeah.
1: You know, and if you want it, then you'll receive it, you'll accept it, and then you'll do something with it. He's making you these promises. Uh-huh. And if he's making you these promises, he wants you to receive the promises. Excuse me. He wants us to receive the promises and then put them into action.
0: Yeah.
1: And man, I like it how you when you open that thing up, man, you said that he takes pleasure in us, you know, doing what he wants us to do. He takes pleasure. And when once we receive of him, we apply that stuff. He takes pleasure. Psalms 147 and verse 11, New King James, just go around. It says, the Lord takes pleasure in those who fear him, respect him, reverence him, are in relationship with him. And those who hope, trust, have faith in his mercies.
0: Trust in him.
1: God takes pleasure.
0: Yes.
1: In us. Hey, Daddy Scott. Uh-oh. Daddy number two, Scott.
0: Uh-oh.
1: How do you feel when the children that you gave birth to don't trust in you, don't have faith in you? Does that bring a smile to your face, a smile on your heart? Or does that put a frown on your face and a frown on your heart?
0: It puts a frown on my face and my heart. Amen.
1: Tell us why, man.
0: Because when I keep giving them advice, telling them stuff over and over, and they don't take the direction, they always got to come back to daddy anyway. Just see, like this. We do with God.
1: Come on, man. There you go. Tie it together, you know, doc.
0: Amen. It happens every time. Every time you come to daddy, tell them what to do. Tell them what road to take. Tell them what path to go down. And then they decide, oh, never mind. They get the Frank Sinatra syndrome.
1: What's that, Doc?
0: I'm going to do it my way. And just like we had to go back to God when we hard-headed, they come back to me. And then we show them grace and mercy because we love them no matter what. And we got to put them on back on the right path.
1: Amen.
3: Amen.
0: That's what he does.
1: Yeah, come on, Jay. What you got over there, boy?
3: Amen. You know, the way of a good man is to receive it and use whatever God is giving, the mutual delight that God give it, and you can use it. But if you don't have to use it, if you don't use what is given to you.
1: That's so tight, man, because how many of us give out presents or receive presents from others and they don't want us and we won't use it? Or how many of us give out presents just to have the present sit around and don't be put to use?
0: Right.
1: That's a
0: right,
1: waste
0: right.
1: of our money. That's a waste of our time.
0: Yeah.
1: And a waste of our effort. Well, God looks at this thing the same way. All these things that he's giving to us, he wants them to be put to use in our everyday lives.
0: Mm-hmm.
1: And he wants us, and I'm glad that you had this thing, this second point, as a mutual delight. He lets us, that speaks to bringing us in relationship with him. You know, not just us thinking we know him or we accepting him, but no. Right. He's bringing us in with him, just like a father created the child. So the father created the child to bring the child into relationship with him.
0: Amen.
1: And that's how God does with us. This is a mutual delight. He says, I want you to be happy. I want you to not only be happy, I want you to be joy-filled. He said that the joy of the Lord shall be our strength.
0: Yeah, yeah. And you know what I like about it?
1: What you like about
0: it? The thing I like best about Jeremiah 29:11. The thing
1: you should I like best, you pulled it out, Doc.
0: The thing I like best.
1: Best.
0: Is he declares. I know some version says.
1: Mm-hmm.
0: But when he declares.
1: Oh, what you mean by declares, Doc? Stuff, come man, on.
0: That means it's no holds barred. Amen. When he declares it,
1: uh-huh,
0: it is so. Amen. Amen.
1: Talk, man.
0: That says stuff. You know his word is true. Amen. Uh-huh, you know he never breaks a promise. But when he declares it, that's serious stuff, man.
1: Yes, sir. Yes,
0: you
1: know, sir.
0: Just like when you frown at your face and you tell your kids, well, this is what you ain't going to do. You declared it. Amen. You declared it. When
1: yes,
0: Odie,
1: sir.
0: When Odie want to get ready to jump up on me, uh-huh, get down.
1: Yeah.
0: I declared it.
1: I declared it.
0: You know? So when God.
1: Yeah, you can't say that other part on air.
0: When God says, I know the plans I have for you, he declares it because he's making the plans.
1: Yeah.
0: But we got to follow him and receive it. But we got to move along, man. Hey, where's them calls at?
1: Yeah, where those calls
0: what's
1: at?
0: What the callers?
1: James and gave out those numbers. Give them out again, James. Maybe they didn't hear you.
0: Three's a charm.
3: 856-962-8178. I'm going to give the other number. Is 856-962-8179.
1: Anybody else on Facebook yet, bro?
0: Yeah, you got a couple people on it.
1: Call those people out on Facebook so they know we love them too.
3: Yeah, Jerome McNeil. Yep, he had popped in. He said, "God bless y'all."
0: Time Long making a couple comments.
1: All right, read all of Time Long's comments because you know that's the chairman of your trustee ministry, Doc.
0: Oh, he got a whole bunch of them.
1: All right, well, read them.
0: He's sneaking to preach.
3: He already said good afternoon. So he said one of them. He said, "We not only have to study it, but live it."
0: Ooh,
3: when you walk in the light, not only can you see, but others can see you.
1: Yes, sir.
3: Amen, amen.
0: He trying to get on the radio.
1: Oh, man. Yes, sir. Hey, bro, Tom, you going to have to call in, Doc.
3: Yeah, he got another one, too. He said, let God be your GPS.
0: Woo! Watch it, son.
1: That's that divine direction. I got you, boy. I got you. I believe Pastor probably preached that one day. He listening, Doc. He listening.
0: Oh, yeah, he always listens.
1: Praise be to God.
0: So to our third point,
1: All right, sir. All right.
0: We this is where we combine 23 and 24.
1: Let's see.
0: Though he fall, he shall not be utterly cast down. For the Lord, that's capital L-O-R-D,
1: yes, sir,
0: upholds him with his hand. Amen.
1: This
0: lets us know that we have stability and security.
1: Stability and security.
0: The verse 23 is often paired with verse 24, and it reassures believers that even if they stumble or face hardships, they will not be utterly, check this out, ruined.
1: Ah.
0: Because God sustains them by his hand. That means we get favor, my favorite word.
1: Man,
0: Psalm 5:12 says, For thou, Lord, will bless the righteous with favor. Will thou compass him as with a shield? That means he blocking all that stuff that's
1: yes,
0: coming
1: sir.
0: Your way. Even if something slipped through, he making sure you ain't down for the count. That's what I'm talking about.
1: Yes,
0: stability
1: sir.
0: And security. Amen.
1: Wow. Amen. What you got, James?
3: Amen. Amen. Stability and security. So with that, you know how you got, you know, y'all parents.
1: Yeah,
3: know,
1: we are.
3: Y'all,
0: no
3: y'all,
0: doubt.
3: Y'all had uh-huh. kids when y'all... When y'all was toddlers.
1: Uh-huh.
3: So, you know, so what happened with one triple fall? You still holding their hand.
0: Oh, no, you didn't.
3: So you keep them from falling and hurting themselves, from scraping themselves. They still may be, like, the head may still may be turned over, but you still have them in their hand and gripped on it.
1: Yeah. Amen, amen. Walking down the street with a little baby or a young person. Yeah, parents holding their head to keep them from running in the street.
0: Yeah,
1: they trip over something, stabilizing. I got you, baby. You got me, mommy. You got me, daddy. Yeah, I got you, baby. That's good stuff right there, boy. That's good stuff.
0: And if you look at Psalm 84 and 11, it says, for the Lord God is a sun and shield.
1: Ah.
0: The Lord will give. I love
1: this one. Come on, dog.
0: Grace. And glory.
1: Wow.
0: No good thing will he withhold from those who walk uprightly.
1: Uprightly. Talk there, man, about that walk uprightly.
0: That means the only way you can walk uprightly is walk in the steps that he has ordered. Amen. Amen. And first of all, we gotta look at my man Job. Amen.
1: What you see in Job?
0: Man, Job was an upright dude, man, you know, and you know, he went through a lot of stuff, same stuff we go through.
1: Uh-huh.
0: You know, he got tested, amen. And, you know, he had his friends talk crap to him that ain't know the deal. They ain't have a clue. Uh-huh. Even his woman told him to curse God and die, you know, because, you know, she didn't really dig what Job had with God.
1: Yeah.
0: See, people say certain things because they don't know where you at and what you have with God.
1: Yeah.
0: Amen.
1: Yeah.
0: So they can speak it, but they don't know it. Amen. Because they're not in the same relationship.
1: Yeah. I like that, bro. I ain't too hard on Job's wife as I am on his friends, though, man. His friends knew,
0: they were
1: just throwing all kind of stuff at him. Maybe you did this, maybe you did that, maybe you did this and that. You know what I mean? But Job's wife, man, I think she was more speaking out of seeing her husband suffer, and she wanted him just to get out of that suffering that she was going through. The reason why she said what she said, but when I look at this stability, man, and I look at this security, Doc, Proverbs 18 and 10 speaks to me on the same lines of those scriptures that you brought out as well, man. It says the name of the Lord is a strong tower.
0: Yes, sir.
1: We know that a tower stands tall. Mm-hmm. A tower stands firm. A tower has a firm foundation.
0: Yes.
1: And here it says the name of the Lord is this strong tower, this strong foundation. I'm gonna run on to the second part. It says the righteous runs into it and is saved. Yeah. I remember back in the day, and I was reading from the New American Standard Bible that time. hey, Pastor Scott, I realize that you Pastor Scott now, Reverend, the right Reverend, right? And but one day
0: he don't come back, Tom.
1: well, I guess I could go ahead and say what I was going to say, though.
0: Scoundrel.
1: What? That's what I was going to call you, Doc. One day you used to be a scoundrel.
0: Thank you.
1: And I think you used to say a trickster and a slickster and a trickster or something along those lines.
0: Gangster and a prankster. Stop.
1: Don't go no further. When you used to be a gangster and a prankster.
0: Sneak and a creep.
1: No, just stay with the gangster and the prankster. That's the part I want to use. Watch this now. Your name stood as a high tower.
0: Ooh.
1: That when people heard the name of whatever you was called then, whether it was Freckles, Weezy, Scott,
0: Whitey,
1: whatever it was called, when people heard that name, watch this, when people used that name, if they were about to be harmed, harm wouldn't come to them because they used the name that protected them.
0: Amen.
1: Provided a place of safety and stability and security for them.
0: Mm-hmm.
1: But those who did not know whatever you used to be called back in your gangster and prankster days, were not able to use that name for the safety and security. And even now, as pastor, I get a little bit of something extra because I'm able to utilize the name of Pastor Wayne T. Scott.
0: Amen.
1: Not the gangster. Well, he's still a gospel gangster because they do jam with Jesus and kicking with Christ over there.
0: Yeah.
1: You know, and in the name of who? Jesus. we find our strong tower. We find our stability. Mm-hmm. We find our safety.
0: Amen. I like what you said about safety before. You first started talking about the tower and the foundation. But you know what? When you're inside a tower,
1: go ahead, Doc.
0: Get to you.
1: That's right. There you go.
0: About it. It's so strong and you're safe there. Amen.
4: Yes, sir.
0: Amen. Amen. So we praise God for this night. Time is winding down. Amen. So we praise God. We praise God for those who are on Facebook.
1: Yeah, yeah.
0: Didn't get no calls tonight. Don't know what's up with that. Uh-huh. But anyway, next week is another week.
1: Show no.
0: Amen.
1: Show no.
0: But right now, I'm going to ask Reverend Stafford to give our call of discipleship. Amen.
1: My beloved brothers and my sisters, the word is has gone forth on tonight. Are your steps leading you on the right path? The path in which we're talking about, excuse me, is the path in relationship with God. God wants to pour his favor out to you through his will, his word, and his way. But are you in place? Are you in position to receive it? He wants a new life for you who don't know him. And he wants a stronger life with you for those of you who do. The Bible says, for God so loved the world that he gave his only begotten son, that whosoever believe in him shall not perish, die twice, but they shall have everlasting life. To die twice is to leave your spirit, leave these bodies as we know it. And then the second death is to be separated from God and go to hell. Hell is a real place.
0: Mm-hmm.
1: Amen. But it ain't for those that God has in relationship with him. Where will you spend eternity? You're going to spend it in one place or another. Choose you this day whom you will serve. The guys on the other side of the flood, or the God of Jesus, our Christ. If you will confess with your mouth the Lord Jesus and believe in your heart that God has raised him from the dead, the Bible said that you shall be saved. Say this prayer with me. Father, here I am. I don't know you, but I want to know you. Help me to know this Jesus of the Bible. I receive him as you give him to me, creating me a new life and allow me to have this salvation. In Jesus' name, amen.
0: Amen.
1: Amen.
0: Amen. Amen. Praise be to God. God favors me.
1: Yeah. Yeah. Yeah, that's what you get for doing so.
0: Yeah.
1: Favor.
0: Yeah.
1: God favors me.
0: Okay, we got to read some announcements real quick.
1: Uh-huh.
0: Actually, President Rooks sent me
1: Grace, what did he send you, Doc?
0: Grace Chapel Church of God in Christ, 14th pastoral anniversary.
1: Okay.
0: Remembering the past and embracing the future. 7282 Woodland Avenue, Philadelphia,
1: all
0: right. PA 19142. It's September 27th. 2026.
1: That's this Sunday.
0: 12:30. Amen.
1: Amen.
0: Amen. I see Brother President got his picture down here in the corner, biggest day. So he must be the preacher.
1: He must Amen. Be the preacher.
0: Pastor Calvin Rooks, Senior Preacher of Christ Restoration Evangelistic Worship Ministries, is the preacher. Amen.
1: Amen.
0: Amen. Amen. Also, we want to read this one that we've been reading, Helps Incorporated. Solar panel installation class starts. The date will be announced. Location is at 517 South 57th Street, Philadelphia, PA 19143. That's Brother JoJo's church. Amen. Oh, no, that's not JoJo's church. I'm sorry. Time will be between 2 p.m. and 4 p.m. Like I said, the date will be announced. Phone number is 215-476-7700. Also, my brothers and my sisters at New Bethany Baptist Church, 1415-17 South 23rd Street. Tomorrow we will be giving out share for those who are in need. Also, we are having what we call Elaine's Closet. Elaine's Closet is in remembrance of one of our very faithful and fine members that has gone to glory.
1: Okay.
0: And at Elaine's Closet, we give out clothes, clothes, clothes, clothes, clothes.
1: And clothes.
0: Children, women, men. And guess what?
1: What?
0: It's free.
1: Praise be to God.
0: Just come get it.
1: Praise be to God.
0: Amen.
1: That's
0: amen.
1: Awesome. I'm glad you said men, man, because so many places give out stuff for women and children and don't give out stuff for men. That's amen. Awesome. Awesome.
0: Can I get final remarks from you guys? 7:59.
1: Go ahead, Jay.
3: Amen. Amen. Let's say this. That's walking the way the Lord wants. Amen.
0: Amen.
1: To God be the glory. I will be preaching at the Smyrna Memorial Baptist Church this coming Sunday, the 27th, at come on over there at 12 noon, 958 North 43rd Street. And again, I am Anthony Q. Stafford, and y'all know the Q stand for the quiet one. Till we meet again, I love y'all.
0: If you're not sure and you get lost, it's probably the building that's shaking while he's preaching. Amen. Amen. To God be the glory. Thank you, Mike. Sir. Thank you, Mike.
1: Thank you, Mike.
0: Thank you out there, thank Facebook. God yeah. bless you. Peace and love. Sing, Stafford.
1: You want you to know I was about to, boy.
0: I ain't singing.
1: Are you going to leave me high and dry?
0: I ain't no singing preacher.
1: Do you hear that, God? For loving the God. Wait a minute. You actually said that? I know at least one song you sing.

without love. I am nothing at all. Yes, sir. I'm just a symbol in the wind. Here you go. I think JoJo's sneaking in here. Yeah, Diggle JoJo.

WTMR Camden, Philadelphia, a part of the Beasley Media Group.